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17: Toronto Blue Jays pitcher Dylan Cease had a no-hitter going for 8 innings at San Francisco today before it was broken up by an Elliot Ramos single leading off the bottom of the ninth. Blue Jays won the contest 10-0 as Cease finished with 11 strikeouts in 8-plus innings. Pirates pitcher Jared Jones' perfect game through 6 innings with 8 strikeouts tonight against Atlanta had no chance to continue because he was taken out after throwing just 77 pitches. Mason Montgomery came in to relieve Jones, and within 2 batters, the perfect game and the no-hitter were gone, and now the game is gone. Atlanta just won it 3-0. The Cincinnati Reds, a 7-3 lead over Philadelphia in the bottom of the 5th inning. The Reds hit 4 home runs in the bottom of the 4th, including back-to-back home runs by Ellie De La Cruz, Sal Stewart, and J.J. Bleday. It was Stewart's second home run of the game. I'm Isaac Lohengrin.
18: One guy is happily divorced. One guy is happily married. One guy gets called daddy by his 3 beautiful daughters. Aww.

0: 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We are nuts.
1: Alex, are we empty? Are we good?
2: You emptied the clip? We're not empty.
1: What else you got?
2: Are you kidding
0: me? Well, this
2: me?
0: Is your summer run-through right now.
1: We're going one more.
2: Okay, how about this? Oh, this one's still my personal favorite. Are you guys a believer still? Ooh.

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2: Hey, guys. Great show. Thanks for squeezing me in.
0: Yes.
2: The boat. He's the best of all time. And what that decision did was it put general managers on notice. No longer could you waste a great player of his caliber. No longer can you waste his time and not build a team around
0: You're
2: him.
0: You're right. He played for 24 years and got four championships.
3: Hey, he
0: You're
3: waited
0: right.
3: a long time for his last call. Let him cook.
0: 24
3: keep
0: years.
3: Keep cooking, Dion. You keep going.
0: Very nice. Didn't waste him. He played 24 years and got four championships.
4: Oh,
0: no,
4: he talking about you got
0: that.
4: Me out here with Boobie Gibson and Ibgauskas.
0: They won 60 games every year.
4: The
0: with
4: minute
0: Boobie.
4: He got Kyrie, what'd he do? He won.
0: The Jason Smith Show with Mike Harmon is coming up next.
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17: 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Cows are back at the track. Near the wall. Gone! Second home run of the night for Pete Armstrong, and the Cubs take the lead. 4-3 over the Orioles here in the fifth. 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
16: 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They ended up topping the Orioles 9-7. Ray shut out the Yankees 3-0, extending Tampa Bay's lead in the AL East to 5 games. The Marlins shut out the Mariners 2-0. Braves blanked the Pirates 3-0. Tigers outscored the A's 6-1. Detroit has won 4 in a row. Right now, it's the Mets who lead the Royals 6-1, top of the ninth inning. The Reds over the Phillies 11-4, top of the eighth inning. Guardians and the Twins are tied at 5 apiece, bottom of the seventh there. And all Angels against the Rangers, they're up 7-0, top of the seventh inning. I'm Monty Bolaños. Let's do it!
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17: 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Happy Tuesday. 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
27: Wednesday, buddy.
17: Today's Wednesday?
27: Yeah.
17: All right.
27: Hey. You're a step closer.
17: That's fantastic.
27: Remember, you stayed home. You tried to forget Monday because of the miserable, horrible showing of the men's national team.
17: Dude, I really thought all day today was Tuesday.
27: There you go.
17: This is great.
27: So you lost a day of your life, depending on, I mean, you're either a day closer to the weekend or a day closer to death, depending on which way you take it.
17: Oh, what's wrong with you, man? I couldn't even be excited about, oh, hey, we're one day closer to the weekend. I thought it was Tuesday all day today. No,
27: one day closer to more World Cup action.
17: You're one day closer to death.
27: Oh, yeah.
17: Maybe.
27: There's no question about it.
17: Maybe that's what's going on with you. Maybe it's you. Maybe it's all about you.
27: I was listening to Pink Floyd earlier, and they sang that line to me. So they didn't lie to me in song.
17: No.
27: But

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1: 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On Valentine's Day. 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
8: It was a tie game in Minnesota between the Guardians and the Twins, but it looks like the Twins just walked it off to beat Cleveland 6-5 in Minnesota. While the Padres have tied the game at home against the Diamondbacks 1-1 bottom of the third inning. The Rockies have tied the game against the Dodgers in L.A. They're tied at 3 apiece bottom of the third inning. The Red Sox have now won 5 in a row. They blanked the White Sox 5-0. The Reds outscored the Phillies 11-5. Kyle Schwarber hit his major league leading 32nd home run of the season in the loss, while the Mets beat the Royals 6-2. The Cardinals had a 5-1 win over the Brewers, snapping their 8-game losing streak, while the Rays shut out the Yankees 3-0, extending Tampa Bay's lead in the AL East to 5 games. In the WNBA, Caitlin Clark back in action. She's got 4 points as the Fever are losing to the Sparks at halftime, 48-41. Kelsey Mitchell, she's got 13 points for Indiana. I'm Monty Bolaños.
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17: 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So on a day with no soccer, which seems really weird, right? 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
1: Harry Kane misses!
0: There is somebody who absolutely needs a hug, and we need to give it to him.
2: Okay.
0: The Jets killed Carl.
2: They did.
0: And I think the Mets are killing Keith Hernandez.
2: Slowly, yes.
0: Well, I don't know how slowly anymore.
2: Well, he's been there a minute.
3: Hair by hair, he's losing his mustache.
0: Yes, it is.
2: Looks so natural.
0: Look, the Mets booth, when the win, lose, whatever it is, it's the best baseball booth. That's, I mean, even if you hate the Mets, you understand, okay, what Gary and Ron and Keith have going is tremendous. But I feel that, you know, hey, maybe Keith needs a hug or a phone call because, or maybe it's just this is where the Mets season have gotten. Look, we're 15 games under 500. We're at the point in the season where Keith is talking about how upset he is that the lineage of Hernandez's is coming to an end. This is him from last night's game against the Royals, talking with Gary Cohen, middle of an inning, and where they're talking about the fact that there's going to be no more Hernandez line, and it's all been burnt.
4: So I want to get back to the last half inning. You were talking about burning out the line.
5: Yes.
4: I didn't think that we could leave that unattended.
5: Very convoluted. Jessie, my oldest, has two kids. She's my adopted daughter, so she's not in my line. So my brother has two kids, and they're in their 40s, and they're not married. I don't think they're going to have kids. My two, in their 40s. They're not going to have kids. I won't go into to one of them. Oh, that's not going to happen. So the line is burnt. It's burnt down.
4: Just ended.
5: Jesse's like my own, and Maggie and Charlie are my grandkids, and I love them very much. But
4: was ball four.
0: Yeah, there you go. And yeah, Mets pitchers continue to waffle. This is why we're talking about this, because the Mets are giving up 16 runs to the Royals, and this is the part of the season we are in right now. Okay, everybody, what are we going to talk about big tonight in between innings? Well, Gary's going to do this. Keith, I want to talk about the lineage coming to an end in my family. Okay, great. I'll tee you up on that in the fourth inning, and then we'll discuss it for a while. Okay, great.
2: Yeah, it's one of those really awkward but real moments, right? Where, the red light's still on.
0: Yeah.
2: Well, now we're going, having these deep, dark moments of our life, our longevity, legacy, all of those things. I mean, Keith Hernandez, I mean, could get after it. Surrogate. Have himself another kid.
0: Keith, how do you feel about the Mets? Listen, I don't care anymore. I want to tell you about my lineage coming to an end because everybody's got girls and there's no boys coming. And let's talk about that. Oh, okay. Ball four, another
2: just
0: ball.
2: Like I have no faith that we'll ever carry forward to another win.
0: The Mets.
2: My name is also died.
0: The Mets are slowly killing Keith Hernandez.
3: They slowly kill everybody.
2: But yeah, I watched this a couple of times today, and it's like, eh. Like
3: there's
2: each time,
3: I'm like, you're slowly.
0: Oh man, I'll
2: just
0: tell
2: sliding
0: you.
2: In my chair, just feeling bad because I know I've seen these kind.
0: It's burnt. It's burnt. Like, what do you say? It's burnt. Yeah,
2: but I've heard these conversations.
0: Yeah.
2: You've been
0: four.
2: Together how long? Where's the kid? Well, we decided no.
3: This is actually a blessing, though.
0: Why is that?
3: Because those people that would be his kids if they had them, or his grandkids, they would be Mets fans.
0: So you think that we're saving them from a lifetime?
3: 100%.
0: Oh, well,
2: there is that.
0: Okay, I could see that a little bit. Okay, all right.
2: Always look at the bright side of life.
0: That's I'm okay with that. I mean, just like when Gary Cohen tees him up on it, he's talking about it. At some point, Gary Cohen's got to go, hey, Bobby Witt Jr.'s up. Boy, what a season he's having for the last place Royals. He's a terrific player, Keith.
2: You know, his dad.
0: Hey, speaking about lineage, you know, the Witt line is going to continue because, you know, he's a...
2: dad was a pretty good...
3: What is that, Matt?
0: Sorry about that.
3: Having not being married have to do with having kids?
0: Well, it's about the last name. Like, the name Hernandez is not going to move on. It's going to... And that's why the line is going to die. Like, I'm the last of the Smiths, quite honestly, because my dad's siblings... you know, screw you, Tyshirt.
2: Robert Smith's never been in better form.
0: My dad's siblings all got married, all had girls. I had a girl, and I'm done having kids. So the line of Smith is going to end with Zoe.
3: I totally thought you would have had another one on the way after the Knicks won the championship.
0: No. Oh, yeah.
2: 9 months later, baby.
0: Hey, here's Jalen Brunson Smith. Here's Jalen Brunson Anunoby Cat Smith.
2: Come on, you had that song that if that didn't inspire...
3: Comes out of the womb with a broken wrist.
0: No, comes out with fingers up making the three. Ah, look at that. There you go.
2: Either that or he's got the full point. Acknowledge me. Going full Roman Reigns like in the pregame.
3: His first words are blank Wemby.
4: No, it'd be just the tip.
0: Exit out by the Fresca. Exit Swollen Dome. The Jason Smith Show with my best friend, Mike Harmon. Coming up next, a big update on the biggest NBA story left in the offseason. That's next. Jason and Mike. This is Fox Sports Radio. I still know all the words to this song. And I can always make a smile. We are
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7: The run game has got to factor into this offense somehow, Nate, but that also goes back to Sean has to have a willingness to lean on that run game. Frankly, lean on that run game. And I don't know that with Davis Webb taking over, if that's going to be something that actually happens. See, that's what's going to, it's what'll get curious to me. Will Davis Webb, if he wants to run the ball more, we've been doing gut feels a lot today. If Davis Webb, let's say, decides he wants to run the ball more and push it more towards 40-60 or 45-55, do you think Sean lets him?
8: Andy, he will run the ball exactly as many times as Sean Payton wants him to.
7: I don't disagree.
8: I think Davis Webb is there to push the buttons better, but the motherboard is still standing over there.
7: Look, man, and there's nothing wrong with it, and it needed to happen. But to your point, Davis Webb is there. Look, Davis Webb's there to make this whole thing go faster.
8: Yeah.
7: That's really all it is to it.
8: Yeah.
7: He said it, like I said. He gave us a hint to that as to what he's – or Sean, I guess, kind of hinted at it in his final comments that we got from him on the last day of minicamp, or he said, as we talked about it, you know, what are we going to call this? What are we going to call that? You're calling things different names. Not Sean doesn't need to rename his plays. He doesn't need to rework his vernacular if he doesn't want to. But because the modern NFL player is used to not calls that are long, they want to speed this thing up by making sure they get the one-word play call or whatever it is that lets everybody know in a faster fashion what we're doing. Let's get to the line and let Bo have a look at things.
8: Yeah, score, clock, and you know, defensive look are going to dictate how many times Davis Webb calls run plays this year. And they are all going to be, you know, I would assume very pre-planned along with Sean Payton as to what it's going to look like. But I say that for run plays. I say that for the passing game. I say that for how either risky or risk-averse their play calling is going to be. I think it's going to be well ironed out way before they get to Sunday.
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0: It is the Ben Maller Show. As we are hanging out side by side here. A week from now, the Mallerpalooza will take over. Excited about that. A reminder, I need to promote this more because I got a bunch of email. Oh, your show was covered up by some soccer thing or something like that. 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Right? Got to prepare. If you live where there's hurricanes, you have to prepare. If you live where there's earthquakes, you have to prepare. That's life. You got to be ready. And if for some reason somebody makes a bad programming decision and does not put our show on at the time it's supposed to be on live, we get covered up. 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
1: Who?
0: And the, by the way, the Fifth Hour podcast every Friday, Saturday, and Sunday. So today's our Thursday show. So you have to wait till tomorrow for the latest episode of the Fifth Hour podcast. So act accordingly. Yes? All right. Very good. Time now to pay off the Who Am I game. And this is where we pretend to be somebody else. The Who Am I game, a staple of the Ben Maller Show. And by the way, this portion of the Ben Maller Show on Fox made possible in part by our friends at Home Depot. 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And the World Cup games will resume today after the pitch was dark. Dark yesterday. No action. Here is the Who Am I game. I guess you could say they had a big hydration break yesterday. Okay.
2: They needed to rehydrate. Moisture.
0: Yeah. Our poor little soccer players. They needed the rest.
2: Oh.
0: Tigers pitcher Justin Verlander and I are the only players in baseball history to win the Rookie of the Year, Cy Young, and MVP awards in our careers. And who am I? That is the question. What is the answer? And let's see, does anyone in the great unwashed know the answer? Oil Can Boyd from Matt in Worcester, Charles Nelson Riley from Alf in Springfield, adjacent, Edwin Snowden from J Scoop. oh, that's gonna make a hell of a story, J Scoop. Femi going with Hope Solo. Denny McClain from Eakin, Roseville, Minnesota. Jason got it right. He said Matt Hergis, unless he didn't. Logan Webb from Eileen in San Francisco. What else do we have? Tim Lincecum from Dante. Curmudgeon Wayne said it's the guy too cheap to buy Maller Plus, which is him. Do you have an answer, Loretta? Quickly.
2: Benjamin Franklin.
0: No, Don Newcomb. Don Newcomb, Dodger legend. Brooklyn Dodger legend. Don Newcomb. I met
3: Turn
0: him.
3: Your
0: I knew
3: knowledge
0: him.
3: Into strategy. 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
7: I want to go back to what Sam Amick reported, okay? Because while we get so concerned about it is under consideration to hold off on signing an extension by Nikola Jokic, Sam Amick had this in The Athletic over the weekend. While the chatter will likely continue until there's another long-term commitment from the 31-year-old, team sources tell The Athletic the Jokic is still signaling a desire to remain in the Mile High City past his current contract. Those sources, granted anonymity to speak candidly on the matter, say the Nuggets still have a great deal of confidence that Jokic's stated plan to be a Nugget forever that was shared in late April remains intact. Still, the situation will be worth monitoring until there's some sort of final formal resolution about Jokic's future. Yes, until the name is signed on the contract, there's always going to be concern. But the Nuggets are out here projecting all the confidence in the world. No, we're not listening to this noise. We fully anticipate that he re-signs with us.
8: Which, of course, they would. They're not going to come out and say, yeah, we're scared. You know, uh-oh. Like, this could not... No, you're going to project that everything's fine.
7: Yeah.
8: That Jokic is going to be here. Which, and I will say, like, that's the likelihood. I see that as the likely outcome.
7: Oh, I consider it to be the almost definite outcome.
8: Okay.
7: I'm giving this Jokic could leave thing, like, less than 1%.
8: I'm giving it like 25%.
7: Wow.
8: Yeah.
7: Wow. This,
8: which, hey, look, the
7: they
8: other
7: put
8: side
7: a scare
8: is,
7: into you over the weekend.
8: Don't focus on the 25. Focus on the 75. Okay. 75 is really good.
7: I preferred my 99, but
8: that's
7: all right.
8: Even better.
7: Yeah, that sure
8: I'm
7: is.
8: I'm just saying. I don't know if they don't do something that changes the look of this team, and I'm looking at, you know, defense and athleticism.
7: Oh yeah. We know the problems.
8: Yeah, and the ways to truly fix those issues, not Band-Aid them, but actually kind of get in there and fix them, is to trade a Jamal Murray or an Aaron Gordon.
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0: 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Help keep the show motoring on and on and on and on and on. Out to the wild blue yonder we go. Time now for the Insta Trivia. And here it is. Cubs outfielder Pete Crow Armstrong benefited from a Tough Love Maller monologue. He's been playing well lately. Pete Crow Armstrong has become the fourth player to reach 20 home runs, 20 stolen bases before his team's 95th game of a season multiple times. Blank is the last player to do it multiple times. That is the question. What is the answer? Let's see. Does anyone know the answer? A lot of reaction to Hollering James singing along. Scrooge and others thought that was great. Donnie Baseball from Alfie, Alien O'Piner. Tim Raines from Eakin, Roseville, Minnesota. Rock Raines. What else do we have? Page down. Pete's third cousin named Stretch Armstrong from Mark the Walker in Rochester. What else? Page down. Can't read that. Christian Yelich from JT the Wingman. Stephen King from Eileen in San Francisco. Sean Dunstan from Steelers Nasty. What's your answer, Lorraine?
1: Tommy Pickles.
0: No, the correct answer is Alfonso Soriano, who did play for the Cubs, among other teams. Here we go.
2: To the third degree.
3: Oh man, what does that open sound like? I don't even hear it anymore. It was noted on Tuesday morning by The Athletic that Donovan Mitchell signing his new extension, quote, will not impact the salary cap for this coming season, so it wouldn't impact Cleveland's attempt to sign LeBron James. Ben, the Cavs was your prediction all along.
0: Yeah, that's right.
3: What odds would you give it of happening at this point?
0: All right, so I say it's a 75% chance that LeBron goes to Cleveland. So that's a 750 hitter in baseball. That's the ending. Like, LeBron's all worried about his image, his reputation. That's the Disney. When they make the Disney movie about LeBron, that's the ending. Fade to black. LeBron comes back, wins another championship in Cleveland with his son. Next!
3: Kevin O'Connell made some comments this week that suggest that the starting quarterback job in Minnesota is Kyler Murray's to lose, which had me wondering, how much of a leash do you think Murray will have during the season?
0: So Kyle usually is pretty good for the first three or four games. Right about the time the new Call of Duty comes out, he's cooked. So you just got to look at the date. Contact the maker of Call of Duty, and that's when you're going to know that he's out. I mean, listen, Murray's not that good. He's a mediocre NFL quarterback. He'll play well for a few games now and then, but he's not going to last in Minnesota. Next!
3: This weekend, Conor McGregor returns to the Octagon for the first time in 5 years in a rematch with Max Holloway. McGregor returns as a +180 underdog. Ben, how much would a loss hurt McGregor's brand at this point?
0: All right, this is how bad it is. I did the math on this, Coop. If Conor McGregor loses and gets embarrassed again, he's going to have to fight one of the Paul brothers, okay? That's how bad this is. Conor McGregor versus, like, Jake Paul if he doesn't get it done this weekend. How did we do?
3: You pass this.
0: That is a win. Winner, winner, winner.
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8: Play psychologist, Vic. Go ahead.
9: Well, he's saying all the right things to remain confident, clearly, but doing it now, getting it out of the way for the years to come, there's no guaranteeing that. If you have ankle issues, you're going to have ankle issues. Some people have knee issues. Right?
8: Yeah.
9: You know those people that are susceptible to knee injuries? Happens all the time.
8: I have back issues.
9: Some people have hamstring issues. Susceptible to hamstrings. Whatever. The way your body's put together. Bo Nix happens to be susceptible to ankle issues. Guess what? I'm in the same family. I've broken both of my ankles. I've got arthritis in my ankles. I have ankle issues. Those don't just go away. Now, he's a stud and a warrior, and he could play through it. He's already played through it. He's proven it, except for that one in the AFC Championship game.
8: Yeah.
9: But the fact that you've had two surgeries in the offseason, one of which is a cleanup, bone spurs, not to say that they don't come back. They could. But I do love this mentality out of Bo Nix. I love it. He's the ultimate competitor. Hey, man, I'm fine. Do you know who else they doubted for the longest time early in his career for ankle issues? Do you remember this? Do you remember all of the annoyance that Steph Curry faced?
8: Yep.
9: Early in his career. Hell, he was almost traded.
8: Yeah.
9: Golden State had a trade in the works to trade away one of the great players in NBA history because why? He had ankle issues.
8: Yeah.
9: And he overcame them. And he built a Hall of Fame career on top of those ankle issues. So, he's got ankle issues right now. Bo does. There's no hiding that. There's no denying that. Can you overcome them? I think you can.
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1: Is it too crazy to go to him and go, hey, we don't want you to take $100 million off, but we could use $25 million. We could use $30 million to try and get you some help, to try and get you a defensive stopper to play either alongside you or when you're out of the game. Is it too crazy for the organization to ask that of their three-time MVP and NBA champion?
2: They can't do it. The organization cannot ask Nikola Jokic to do that. You know where that comes from? It would have to come solely from Nikola Jokic.
1: I'm sick and tired of losing. I'm doing this for you.
2: Yep. I want to win. I've already made way more money than I ever thought I could. I don't think that you can even remotely suggest that to Cale Makar. Because Cale hasn't really made massive bread in his career. I don't think Cale Makar, there's any world that exists that Cale Makar's like, yeah, I'm going to go team friendly.
1: Because his last deal was kind of the team friendly deal, the 6-year, $9 million, knowing where his career was going at that point. I find myself agreeing with you, but I think you do have kind of this ace up your sleeve of Nathan MacKinnon. And you go, how can we pay you more than Nate? And I'm not saying actual dollars amount, but percentage of cap. And percentage of cap, if you give him exactly what Nathan MacKinnon makes, is a significant savings off of the projected contract. The projected contract is anywhere between like 17.

0: 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As I, Bill Miller, reminder, the Ben Maller Show is not only a radio show, it is a streaming show as well. 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
0: All right, here we go. Just point at me, and like a trained seal at SeaWorld, I will start bouncing the beach ball on my head. In this case, over the Koopa Loop for the reading of the questions. Here we go. Koopa Loop.
3: All right, we're going to start off with a question from Ferg Dog.
0: Hi, Fergie!
3: He would like to know, do you like sprinkles on your ice cream, or are you an adult?
0: I don't hate sprinkles. I'm more of like a cupcake guy. I don't mind sprinkles on that, but it's not like I demand sprinkles. I'm open to them. Lorena?
4: You know, I don't hate sprinkles. I love the aesthetic of it. I'm not a big fan of the flavor itself. It's very
0: chalky.
4: There's
0: no flavor of it.
4: Yeah, it's just very chalky. I don't know if it's needed, but I do think it's pretty.
0: Well, it's like our friend Tammy Montana used to send us. Remember the Coops, the cakes we got, Coop, that were with fondant?
3: Yes, yeah.
0: Which looks wonderful.
4: I love fondant.
0: Tastes like crap.
4: I'll eat fondant. I love fondant.
0: It's so bad. It's so terrible. Coop?
3: I've never been a fan of sprinkles, even as a kid.
0: That's a flex by Coop. I'm better than you people with your those sprinkles.
3: They don't taste good.
0: There's no taste to them. It's more
3: there
0: of a visual
3: a taste. It's not a good one.
0: I don't think there's a taste. If you have syrup on top of them, there's really no taste. Next.
3: All right. Here is a question. For some reason, he says just for me and Lorena. I don't know why.
0: Okay. Then I will not answer.
3: This is from Alf the Alien Opiner. He wants to know, how do you guys feel about people who put their feet on the dash while riding in cars?
0: Oh, he asked me this on the podcast.
3: Oh, okay.
0: Like this. That's why. Yeah.
4: I should start then?
3: Yes.
4: I am the people who put the feet on the dash. And I feel really bad sometimes because I'll do it like barefooted too. And then I'll leave I can see my little toe prints on the dashboard. And I have cute feet. And I'm still like, I should wash that. I feel bad sometimes.
0: That goes back. I did say on the podcast, I know I'm interrupting, but I said it's mostly women that do this.
4: Yeah, I don't know a lot of men who put their feet up.
0: Exactly.
4: I like sitting in a ball. What can I say?
3: I hate it. It's disgusting. Don't put your feet on my dash.
0: I feel like, Coop, you love your car, right? You take good care of your car.
3: Yeah.
0: That's a big part of who you are is your car, right?
3: I do like my car. Okay. Yeah.
4: I like my car.
0: I like mine too, but I don't worship
4: it. I wash it every weekend.
0: I think I have the oldest car on the show, by the way.
4: Yeah, you do.
0: I'm pretty sure.
4: But you also said that you don't like buying new cars, so that's just
0: you. Oh, I got burned. I had a lemon.
4: The back door, the back passenger door of my brand new car does not open from the inside. Completely broken, and I haven't known because I don't sit back there.
0: Oh, man. Is it under warranty? You get it fixed, right?
4: I think so.
0: No? Okay, get it fixed. But you better not wait on that, or else you drive a lot, so you better get on that. All right, next.
3: All right, Shane in Des Moines would like to know.
0: Hi, Shane.
3: What would you rather have in your home, a movie theater-style popcorn machine or a cotton candy machine?
0: Oh, definitely popcorn. You can only eat so much cotton candy, and then your head will explode. Popcorn is great because you not only make the buttered popcorn, there's ways you can manipulate it with the kettle corn and all that. So the popcorn is the way to go. What about you, Lorena?
4: Popcorn all day.
0: Coop?
3: I'm not even a big fan of popcorn, but I would rather have that than the cotton candy machine.
0: All right. Movie popcorn, though, is next level. Next!
3: Donkey Sausage would like to know, what would you consider the funniest moment in the show's history? It's a tough one.
0: Yeah, I mean, there's been so many crazy things that have happened, like on the air, off the air. We've had zany moments. You eating the hot dog What else did you eat?
3: The Vaseline.
0: The Vaseline. Those
4: when
0: were
4: did
0: great
4: you
0: moments.
4: Do this?
0: Years ago.
4: Oh, my gosh.
0: Henry Hill yelling and cursing at me outside the door of the Fox Sports mob guy. You know who Henry Hill is, Lorena?
4: Never heard of him.
0: Yeah, Goodfellas. He was in the witness protection. That was amazing. Weed Man on the lifeguard tower. Jeannie in Medford versus Pete in Pittsburgh. I can go on and on. We've had so
3: Real
0: many
3: Talk's
0: crazy...
3: duet with Eddie.
0: Oh, yes. Real Talk and Eddie singing. Oh, that was so good. Oh, Eddie, Mr. Serious Newsman, and him breaking into song. Go on and on. That was a good question. Ben.
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9: I want to go back to what Sam Amick reported, okay? Because while we get so concerned about it is under consideration to hold off on signing an extension by Nikola Jokic, Sam Amick had this in The Athletic over the weekend. While the chatter will likely continue until there's another long-term commitment from the 31-year-old, team sources tell The Athletic, the Jokic is still signaling a desire to remain in the Mile High City past his current contract. Those sources, granted anonymity to speak candidly on the matter, say the Nuggets still have a great deal of confidence that Jokic's stated plan to be a Nugget forever that was shared in late April remains intact. Still, the situation will be worth monitoring until there's some sort of final formal resolution about Jokic's future. Yes, until the name is signed on the contract, there's always going to be concern. But the Nuggets are out here projecting all the confidence in the world. No, we're not listening to this noise. We fully anticipate that he re-signs with us.
10: Which, of course, they would. They're not going to come out and say, yeah, we're scared. You know, uh-oh. Like, this could not... No, you're going to project that everything's fine.
9: Yeah.
10: That Jokic is going to be here. Which, and I will say, like, that's the likelihood. I see that as the likely outcome.
9: Oh, I consider it to be the almost definite outcome.
10: Okay.
9: I'm giving this Jokic could leave thing, like, less than 1%.
10: I'm giving it, like, 25%.
9: Wow.
10: Yeah.
9: Wow. This,
10: which, hey, look, the
9: they
10: other
9: put
10: side
9: a scare
10: is,
9: into you over the weekend.
10: Don't focus on the 25. Focus on the 75, okay? 75 is really good.
9: I preferred my 99, but
10: that's
9: all right.
10: Even better.
9: Yeah, that sure
10: I'm
9: is.
10: I'm just saying, I don't know. If they don't do something that changes the look of this team, and I'm looking at, you know, defense and athleticism.
9: Oh, yeah. We know the problems.
10: Yeah, and the ways to truly fix those issues, not Band-Aid them, but actually kind of get in there and fix them, is to trade a Jamal Murray or an Aaron Gordon.
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4: In baseball, the Dodgers held on 4-3 against the Rockies in L.A. Mookie Betts with an RBI single in the bottom of the eighth inning gave L.A. the lead. Dodgers have the best record in baseball at 61-33. Kyle Schwarber hit his major league leading 32nd home run of the season, but the Phillies lost to the Reds 11-5. The Twins walked it off against the Guardians 6-5 on an Allen Rodan RBI single, and the Cardinals had a 5-1 win over the Brewers, snapping their 8-game losing streak. While the Rays shut out the Yankees 3-0, extending Tampa Bay's lead in the AL East to 5 games. In the NBA, free agent center Mo Bamba has agreed to a 2-year deal to return to the Utah Jazz. And the World Cup continues on Thursday with the quarterfinals between France and Morocco, and you can catch all the action on Fox TV. Everything starts at 4 p.m. Eastern Time. I'm Monty Bolaños.
1: Ben freaking Mallon. 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

0: 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It's sliced up into little bite-sized pieces. It's been cannibalized. The best-of version, according to Ryan in Shrewsbury, is 1.7 seconds long today. So that's about average, 1.7 seconds long. 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Also this weekend, because we have no days off, the Fifth Hour podcast will be coming up. 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
0: All right, let's do it. Here we go. We welcome in our celebrity panel of judges. We'll give you three stories, figure out which of the three isn't true, separating fiction from fact. We go now to an actual leprechaun who loves suntan lotion. His name is Mike the Leprechaun. I believe he's going to the World Cup game today. Is that accurate, Mike the Leprechaun? Will you be
7: I will be seeing Mbappe, not Moppy.
0: I like yes. I like Moppy more.
7: And Lorena, keep your toes off the dashboard.
0: What time? Oh, that's an afternoon game, right?
8: Don't worry about that, Mike. They'll never be on your dashboard.
0: Oh, shots fired. All right. And we say hello to our buddy on the North End, the guy that runs the North. We used to have another guy that called from the North End, but he's retired now. We say hello to Mark on the North End. Hello, Mark. Welcome.
9: What's up, Ben? Hey, Lorena, real quick, if you check the child safety thing on the inside of your back door, that might be in the lock position.
8: Oh, you think I'm an idiot. No, I already checked that. Thanks.
0: Oh, wow. You're very
9: I was trying to be nice.
0: Yeah, he was being nice.
8: Maybe your child lock is on.
0: A lot of
9: people don't realize that sometimes.
0: All right. Lorena, you're in a mood. We have Hollering James. Hello, James.
10: Hey, man. How you doing?
0: You were already on, James. All right, we don't have time. All right, hold on. Three stories real quick. Story number one, LeVar Ball is back, and this time he's got his own TV show, Big Ballers Breakfast, new reality talk and variety show hosted by the Ball family patriarch himself. All right. Set in his opulent mansion, the show features Ball preparing an authentic breakfast while interviewing celebrity guests, athletes, and visionaries. Oh, my. All right. Story number two, a rising star, Erling Haaland, am I saying that right, of Norway, has been the breakout star
8: Holland.
0: Of the World Cup. And his 15 minutes of fame apparently won't end when the tournament does. TMZ learned this week that Haaland will make his appearance in a much-anticipated comedy sequel, White Chicks 2. All right. And story number three, it's all about the late-night munchies at the Kelsey Swift wedding, the reception. They went into the early morning hours, all kinds of food at the wedding in the buffet style. And it turns out, I guess they ran out of food, because near the end of the night, the couple ordered 100 pizzas from Mama's 2 Pizzeria, this bougie New York City pizzeria, and they spent nearly $4,000 on pizza. Man, all right, that's
8: Jeez.
0: A lot of pizza. Should have just gone to Pizza Pizza. Little Caesars got pizza for like $6. All right, real quick, which of the stories is fake? Mark on the North End. Which one, Mark?
9: I'm going to go with number three because they're both fake people anyway.
0: All right, you say number three. What do we? Mike the Leprechaun, one, two, or three, Mike?
7: Haaland. That's fake. Haaland,
0: all right. What about you, James? One, two, or three, James? Quickly!
11: Number three.
0: No, it's number two. Number two was the fake story. Fake.
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17: The run game has got to factor into this offense somehow, Nate, but that also goes back to Sean has to have a willingness to lean on that run game, frankly. Lean on that run game. And I don't know that with Davis Webb taking over, if that's going to be something that actually happens. See, that's what's going to, it's what'll get curious to me. Will Davis Webb, if he wants to run the ball more, we've been doing gut feels a lot today. If Davis Webb, let's say, decides he wants to run the ball more and push it more towards 40-60 or 45-55, do you think Sean lets him?
18: Andy, he will run the ball exactly as many times as Sean Payton wants him to.
17: I don't disagree.
18: I think Davis Webb is there to push the buttons better, but the motherboard is still standing over there.
17: Look, man, I there's nothing wrong with it, and then it needed to happen. But to your point, Davis Webb is there. Look, Davis Webb's there to make this whole thing go faster.
18: Yeah.
17: That's really all it is to it.
18: Yeah.
17: He said it, like I said. He gave us a hint to that as to what he's – or Sean, I guess, kind of hinted at it in his final comments that we got from him on the last day of minicamp. Or he said, as we talked about it, you know, what are we going to call this? What are we going to call that? You're calling things different names. Not Sean doesn't need to rename his plays. He doesn't need to rework his vernacular if he doesn't want to. But because the modern NFL player is used to not calls that are long, they want to speed this thing up by making sure they get the one-word play call or whatever it is that lets everybody know in a faster fashion what we're doing. Let's get to the line and let Bo have a look at things.
18: Yeah, score, clock, and, you know, defensive look are going to dictate how many times Davis Webb calls run plays this year. And they are all going to be, you know, I would assume very pre-planned along with Sean Payton as to what it's going to look like. But I say that for run plays. I say that for the passing game. I say that for how either risky or risk-averse their play calling is going to be. I think it's going to be well ironed out way before they get to Sunday.
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25: Betts swings, base hit center field. Edmund scores. Dodgers take the lead.
1: for Mookie Betts. That is the 32nd go-ahead run batted in the eighth inning or later.
24: You heard it all on AM 570 LA Sports, Dodgers Radio Network. They held on to defeat Colorado 4-3. The Padres outscored the Diamondbacks in San Diego 10-4. Kyle Schwarber did hit his major league leading 32nd home run of the season, but the Phillies lost to the Reds 11-5. And the Red Sox have now won 5 in a row after blanking the White Sox in Chicago 5-0. While the Cardinals had a 5-1 win over the Brewers, snapping their 8-game losing streak. And the World Cup continues on Thursday with the quarterfinals between France and Morocco. And you can catch all the action on Fox TV, and it starts at 4 p.m. Eastern Time. I'm Monty Bolaños.
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0: We're halfway through 2026, and we're rumbling towards Broncos training camp. 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
1: Sean Payton said, look, man, we ain't going to have a year like that again. They did pull some rabbits out of some hats big time. We've got to be better. 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

0: Oh, yeah.
1: You know this song?
0: Yeah.
1: Of course. Everybody knows this song.
0: Yeah, she's one of those artists where you don't...
1: You just didn't know it was her.
0: Yeah. Love to Love You, Baby.
1: Yeah, right?
0: That's the way to be. Unrecognizable.
1: Cats were freaking tore up listening to this song. They was up... I'm watching this joint on bruh, they was just doing any type of dance move up in the club, man. Didn't even make sense. Wasn't on rhythm, nothing. They was just fried.
0: Just booger sugar out.
1: Bruh.
2: Grinding.
1: Out of there. 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Gold chains. They was discoed out, man. And coked out.
3: Oh, yeah. Big time.
1: And liquored up.
0: Yeah.
1: Man, I wish I was... I wish I was there. I wish I had been there.
0: Hey, something for everybody. By the way, it is Two Pros and a Cup of Joe here on Fox Sports Radio. LeVar Arrington, Brady Quinn, Jonas Knox with you. Coming up in about 10 minutes from now. 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
4: Sometimes you can't get to everything in the world of sports or entertainment. Good thing the guys are here to bring you, in case you missed it.
0: Guys, in case you missed this, there's been a lot of discussion about flag football on this show. Some people are not fans of it. I'm a little bit indifferent, is what it is. Like, you know, there's two different types. That's how they want to do things. They feel it's safer, whatever. But apparently, with flag football being an Olympic sport, you've got NFL players that are throwing their name into the hat. Most notably, Josh Allen, who told NBC, quote, "Being a U.S. Olympic gold medalist is a dream that I've always had, and I've never had the chance to accomplish it. I would sign up tomorrow to be on the team. I've always dreamed of competing for my country and being able to wear my own gold medal, but we'll see how it works." I just wish more people, especially on this show, were open-minded to the idea of flag football and the success that it could have, to where a guy like Josh Allen could be walking around with a gold medal. Maybe he doesn't win a Super Bowl, but you know what? He could be a gold medalist. Carmelo Anthony never won an NBA title. You know what, though? He's a gold medalist. I just wish more people were open-minded to that, especially on this
1: show.
0: Good
1: pool.
0: Yeah.
1: Okay. Go. Q? Anything?
5: Yeah, that's his opinion. I mean, it's cool. Go win a gold medal on flag football.
0: Okay. All right, so let me...
1: You're not in with Josh Allen on this? Or flag
5: sure
1: football?
5: Sure, be great. It's not football, you know. It's flag football, so sure, it'd be great.
0: What if
5: anything against it?
0: What if they came to you and asked you to be the quarterback?
5: I'd rather win a Super Bowl. I'd rather win a Super Bowl. Like what? I would.
1: I'd rather have the rushing title.
5: What? We are.
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8: Play psychologist, Vic. Go ahead.
9: Well, he's saying all the right things to remain confident, clearly, but doing it now, getting it out of the way for the years to come, there's no guarantee in that. If you have ankle issues, you're going to have ankle issues. Some people have knee issues, right?
8: Yeah.
9: You know those people that are susceptible to knee injuries? Happens all the time.
8: I have back issues.
9: Some people have hamstring issues. susceptible to hamstrings, whatever, the way your body's put together. Bo Nix happens to be susceptible to ankle issues. Guess what? I'm in the same family. I've broken both of my ankles. I've got arthritis in my ankles. I have ankle issues. Those don't just go away. Now, he's a stud and a warrior, and he could play through it. He's already played through it. He's proven it, except for that one in the AFC Championship game.
2: Yeah.
9: But the fact that you've had two surgeries in the offseason, one of which is a cleanup, bone spurs, not to say that they don't come back. They could. But I do love this mentality out of Bo Nix. I love it. He's the ultimate competitor. Hey, man, I'm fine. Do you know who else they doubted for the longest time early in his career for ankle issues? Do you remember this? Do you remember all of the annoyance that Steph Curry faced early in his career? Hell, he was almost traded.
2: Yeah.
9: Golden State had a trade in the works to trade away one of the great players in NBA history because why? He had ankle issues.
2: Yeah.
9: And he overcame them. And he built a Hall of Fame career on top of those ankle issues. So, he's got ankle issues right now. Bo does. There's no hiding that. There's no denying that. Can you overcome them? I think you can.
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0: Is it too crazy to go to him and go, hey, we don't want you to take $100 million off, but we could use $25, we could use $30 million to try and get you some help, to try and get you a defensive stopper to play either alongside you or when you're out of the game? Is it too crazy for the organization to ask that of their three-time MVP and NBA champion?
5: They can't do it. The organization cannot ask Nikola Jokic to do that. You know where that comes from? It would have to come solely from Nikola Jokic.
0: Like, I'm sick and tired of losing. I'm doing this for you.
5: Yep. I want to win. I've already made way more money than I ever thought I could. I don't think that you can even remotely suggest that to Cale Makar. Because Cale hasn't really made massive bread in his career. I don't think Cale Makar there's any world that exists that Cale Makar's like, yeah, I'm going to go team friendly.
0: Because his last deal was kind of the team friendly deal, the 6-year, $9 million, knowing where his career was going at that point. I find myself agreeing with you, but I think you do have kind of this ace up your sleeve of Nathan MacKinnon. And you go, how can we pay you more than Nate? And I'm not saying actual dollars amount, but percentage of cap. And percentage of cap, if you give him exactly what Nathan MacKinnon makes, is a significant savings off of the projected contract. The projected contract is anywhere between like

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0: It's Two Pros and a Cup of Joe, Fox Sports Radio. LeVar Arrington, Brady Quinn, Jonas Knox with you. Coming up top of next hour, a little over 10 minutes from now, we're going to catch up with our guy, Albert Breer. That's going to be yours right here on FSR. Yeah. Yeah, trust me, man. I see it. I'm not retired.
1: Oh gosh.
0: Yeah, okay. I'm not retired.
1: Okay, Jonas.
0: Like you. All right, so
1: okay, Jonas.
0: Before we get into all that, it is time to find out who our Express Pros Pro of the Week is. It's time to hand that award. And I just want you to know that I was really close to making it Pete Crow Armstrong. I was really, really close. It was a really tough call. A lot of hard conversations had to be had. But unfortunately, it does not go to PCA. It goes to him.
2: The Elder up. He's been busy since he came. Haaland scores again! Norway lead! The Northern Lights are shining! The Elder up's been brilliant since he came on. Haaland, he wants another one! He's got another one! How about that? Extraordinary! Just phenomenal!
0: Erling Haaland from Norway is your Express Pros Pro of the Week, World Cup on Fox, on the call. 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How about that? That's called journalistic and radio integrity. I could have gone PCA. Could have been selfish. Nope, not doing it. Erling Haaland. Guy's got a theme song and everything. Is this a Milli Vanilli song too?
3: Mm-hmm, an original.
0: All right. Love me some Erling Haaland. And LeVar picked Norway too.
4: No, that's right. I did not.
0: This is all about LeVar.
4: Nope.
5: Yeah.
4: It's not.
5: You sure you don't want to trade France for Argentina?
4: Nope.
5: You get messy.
4: Nope. I'm not getting messy at all.
5: I'll take Mbappe.
4: I'm staying clean.
0: Hey, can I trade you Belgium for Norway?
4: Nope.
0: Come on.
4: You can have them. I don't have them.
0: God, no, it's got to be a trade. I don't want to steal anything.
4: Nope.
0: Come on.
4: Nope.
0: There'll be no Cuban buyer's remorse or seller's remorse. None of that. Just want Norway. I want Haaland. All right. It's my guy now.
4: That's your guy?
0: Yeah, it's my guy. Game of Thrones. The Viking row.
4: Mm-hmm.
0: And the stars of the World Cup, man. Taking over.
4: Nope.
0: All right. So we are going to catch up with Albert Breer. Lots to discuss. We're going to find out exactly how butchered he got during a long holiday weekend. AB is yours next here at Hour 3 on FSR. We are.
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16: Play psychologist, Vic. Go ahead.
17: Well, he's saying all the right things to remain confident, clearly, but doing it now, getting it out of the way for the years to come, there's no guarantee in that. If you have ankle issues, you're going to have ankle issues. Some people have knee issues, right?
16: Yeah.
17: You know those people that are susceptible to knee injuries? Happens all the time.
16: I have back issues.
17: Some people have hamstring issues. Susceptible to hamstrings, whatever, the way your body's put together. Bo Nix happens to be susceptible to ankle issues. Guess what? I'm in the same family. I've broken both of my ankles. I've got arthritis in my ankles. I have ankle issues. Those don't just go away. Now, he's a stud and a warrior, and he can play through it. He's already played through it. He's proven it, except for that one in the AFC Championship game.
16: Yeah.
17: But the fact that you've had two surgeries in the offseason, one of which is a cleanup, bone spurs, not to say that they don't come back. They could. But I do love this mentality out of Bo Nix. I love it. He's the ultimate competitor. Hey, man, I'm fine. Do you know who else they doubted for the longest time early in his career for ankle issues? Do you remember this? Do you remember all of the annoyance that Steph Curry faced?
16: Yep.
17: Early in his career. Hell, he was almost traded.
16: Yeah.
17: Golden State had a trade in the works to trade away one of the great players in NBA history because why? He had ankle issues.
16: Yeah.
17: And he overcame them. And he built a Hall of Fame career on top of those ankle issues. So, he's got ankle issues right now. Bo does. There's no hiding that. There's no denying that. Can you overcome them? I think you can.
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15: 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Let's get started. This is the Appetizer Hour with Brett Kane.

the decisions, I guess the first one that really needed to be made in regards to Jonas Valanciunas, and it's that he is going to be waived, or was waived yesterday by the Denver Nuggets. Now, my assumption as to why this took so long was because they were going to see, could anybody be a potential trade partner for Jonas Valanciunas? And he's in a difficult position because I don't know if he is just dead set on going back to Europe, or would a team like the Lakers or somebody else in the league, because it is reported that multiple teams would have interest. Is he gung-ho on Europe, or is he just looking for a different situation in the NBA? And I think whatever role he will be in, at least on contending teams in this league, will all be backup roles. But bottom line is, he has been let go. And I can't help but just wonder why I think undoubtedly, with the exception of maybe Boogie Cousins, if we're talking about just straight talent, how is the most talented backup center the Nuggets have had, why was he not able to be successful in this role to Nikola Jokic? Because here's one thing I don't buy. I don't buy that it's hard.

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4: It's never been something they've taken seriously to start with. The only time I can remember that the backup center position was given, not just credence and an actual leash, it was all the way back to the beginning of this sort of Nuggets-Jokic era with Mason Plumlee. He was like the only dude that consistently would get on the floor and was trusted in those minutes. And ever since then, you can go through the list of Isaiah Hartensteins and Bull Bulls and Boogie Cousinses and who else am I missing? Help me. Jay Huffs. All of those guys either didn't play or were not asked back. And I just, when the playoffs started, most of them didn't play anyway. If you're just looking for a backup center to be a placeholder in the regular season until the postseason starts, then fine. I mean, if you remember, during their championship season, they traded for Thomas Bryant, middle of the year. And we thought, okay, we've seen Thomas Bryant play against the Nuggets. I think he had a game or two where he scored like 20-some points. Okay, a legitimate backup center. Playoffs started, Thomas Bryant did not play. They ended up going with, you know, Jeff Green, playing a backup center-ish role. And at this point, I'm just like, okay, fine. Then just go out and get a four who's like 6'8" or 6'9", who's stocky, if that's what we're looking to do. But I do think that there has been maybe a lack of commitment at times from the coaching staff, whether it's Malone or last year being Adelman, on playing one of those guys. And I get it. It makes you maybe a little bit slower. It takes away from your shooting. But I think there are things you stand to benefit from having seven-footers out there when Jokic isn't on the floor. But whatever. They aren't going to do it. So now the next dominoes need to start to fall here. I mean, the biggest one that's left is Peyton Watson, which I still feel really good about. And then these are smaller on the surface, but I do think they're big deals. And that is, how about a guy like Spencer Jones? He seems like a pretty important offseason signing. He's somebody that was trusted in the rotation. Somebody that you did throw out there for defensive minutes, and the shot might look a little wonky, but it went in, you know, and he is, to his credit, when they tried to flip his two-way contract to a NBA guaranteed deal, they tried to hammer out a long-term deal then. He said no, and I can't remember. He put that LinkedIn post out, you know, a couple of weeks ago when he was talking about that situation, saying, I'm going to bet on myself. I'm going to see what I can get and what I'm worth. And he said he basically doubled his money that he was previously offered. And I think it was a couple million a year, so he's at least going to be, you know, in the five-ish range a year. Which, for a player that you trust, paying $5 million a year is not terrible. And something that I think is almost a necessity, considering you have to fill out your roster. Now, Summer League starts tomorrow. You're going to get a look at guys like Trevon Brazil. You're going to get a look at Bryce Hopkins. You're going to get a look at even some other dudes that maybe got very small playing time, but you hope to find a diamond in the rough somewhere, you know, a KJ Simpson or whoever else. If you're reliant on the Summer League to give you people that are going to be playing real-time rotational minutes for you as a hopefully championship contending team, that's tough. That's not an ideal place to be.

0: You know, if you're hoping to win a Super Bowl and you're like, this six-round pick really needs to turn out for us this year, not a great starting point. You know, I don't know exactly what the hold has been. You know, it's all kind of centered around, it feels like, Peyton Watson and how much money he's going to get. I still think it's odd that we're on January 9th right now and he's not been rumored to be given some sort of deal. From another team, I should say. I think the Nuggets don't mind the waiting game with Peyton Watson because they're like, the longer this goes on, the less money that other teams have and the less bargaining chips that sits in the lap of Rich Paul and Peyton Watson. Just make no mistake, the number one thing that was a priority this offseason was making sure he was in a Nuggets uniform. You know, according to all these different reports coming out from yesterday, it looks as if the Nuggets are officially out on the LeBron sweepstakes. Now, it depends on who you talk to, I suppose. I'm sure they're still going to try and weasel their way in there to try and I guess, stay somewhat in the conversation. But all indications of LeBron is looking to the places that we thought he'd be looking at. You know, I mentioned this yesterday, but I do think it's a good exercise. When a big-time free agent hits the market, picture them in a uniform of a team that is rumored to be there and tell me if it makes sense or not. And let me just ask you a question. Picture LeBron in a Nuggets uniform. Does that compute in your brain? Because it really doesn't to me. I don't see it. He talked about, you know, I think, what was it, 2018? When they were talking to him and Kroenke was giving him the pitch on the Nuggets. Remember, this is way before the Nuggets were serious big-time contenders. But he's like, think about you in the Rainbow Skyline jersey, and LeBron's mentioned that before. And I'm trying to do it right now, and I'm like, yeah, I just don't see it. It's always felt to me, a guy like him, he's looking for the gigantic market that is going to throw him all the praise. I understand that Cleveland's not gigantic, but that's home. But if you go and win, and that's why I think his place 100%. If I had to choose right now, if I had to make a bet on where he's going to Philly. And it's based almost solely upon the idea. Rich Paul mentioning that he was going to go to the Knicks. That was basically a done deal. And for him to say that is also raises some questions, which is they knew that he was leaving L.A. long before that season ended. And that's what's funny to me. They had all these weeks of there still aren't negotiations being done between the Lakers and LeBron, you know, after the season ended, all these weeks leading up to free agency. And it's like, oh, that decision was made like probably back in December, maybe before this last year even started. But Rich Paul said it was a done deal. He already decided, I'm going to New York. Then the Knicks won the championship, and then they got eliminated from that discussion. But why would he want to go to New York? Well, giant market and the basketball center of the universe, according to anybody that's from New York. You play in Madison Square Garden. You get the praise of being in the Big Apple. If you bring them a championship, you're a legend forever. Well, what's another major sports city that loves their basketball team, that's a little bit miserable about their basketball existence? Philadelphia. Throw the cherry on top, just traded for Jaylen Brown, you seem to be in really good position. Feels like that to me 100%. So you hate the feeling of being almost somewhat used, but the Nuggets have felt like a pawn in this the entire time. All I wanted yesterday was Jonas Valanciunas to be flipped to the Lakers for Bronny James just because I wanted one last second of like, well, what's going on here? Obviously didn't happen, but could you imagine? Just for, like, you need to fill out roster spots anyway with cheap contracts. Do that and just, I wanted another, like, week of discussing what are they up to. That's all I wanted. But obviously didn't get it. Jonas Valanciunas gone. World Cup continues today, and we invite you to watch the World Cup with Michelob Ultra for France and Morocco in the quarterfinals. 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
15: Well, it's looking normal here to start the morning drive. Not seeing any issues out of the ordinary. We have the usual busy spots. Starting to see a little bit of traffic, like I-270 westbound approaching Vasquez and eastbound New York, and I-70 westbound approaching I-270. 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

0: stuff like that work anymore. You always hear that something is the most watched something something in the history of television, and part of me thinks, like, is there a new way we're judging this now? Are we doing, like, the actual rating stuff, but you're adding in maybe streaming numbers or whatever? But you can tell when something's been big. So, the U.S. and Belgium game on Fox. 42 million people. It said, watch that game. 30 million on Fox and 12 million on Telemundo. It's an absolutely insane number. It's more than any college football, NBA, MLB, or NHL game in history. More watched than any one of them. Now, NFL, beast of its own. NFL playoffs can do a number like that very easily. A Thanksgiving Day game or one of those where it's like you're locked in, everybody's not working. They can do numbers like that. But 42 million people for a soccer game is pretty crazy. And I think that proved two things. One, there is a belief in the U.S. team, unlike years past or tournaments past. And two, when you take a sport more seriously, and I know we're taking the sport more seriously, certainly me, because you're starting to get mad at your superstars. That's never happened before. And I'll tell you, the criticisms of Christian Pulisic, and I've seen some people, soccer guys, that said he's getting way too much grief, and I entirely disagree. The best player, I mean, allegedly the best player maybe in the history of your country, is constantly hurt and in the biggest moment played terrible. Had 11 giveaways in less than 45 minutes, more than anybody else in any game in the World Cup. This is a warranted and probably less than amount of criticism he should be getting. But the fact that we are criticizing the superstar kind of tells me the 42 million people that watch, they're doing that because you started to take this a little bit more seriously. Now, I think the U.S. needs to continue to build on this if they want this same sort of fervor within this country for it. I mean, that has to happen. But still, it is different. But 42 million people watching this. So, there's something I have to play for you. I saw this yesterday. Big 12 Media Days are going on. We talked a little bit about, you know, it's been a weird Big 12 Media Days because you haven't seen a lot coming from the Dion camp, which is usually where CU has gotten a ton of attention. Because it's literally you sit in front of a microphone, answer questions from reporters, and that is a huge part of sort of the PR campaign in Boulder because Dion's really good at it. He's really good at sitting in front of the mic and shooting the breeze with you. You haven't heard a lot from that. And I think a part of it is because CU just had a miserable year last year. Another part could be because Dion maybe is taking a step back from the bravado after a year like last year. And thirdly, because the Big 12 has actual stories that it's dealing with. Like, they don't have to go, like, what's going on in the Big 12? Let's be honest. It ain't the Big 10. It's not the SEC. So going and getting a soundbite from Dion is one of the more exciting things that probably happens at Big 12 Media Days. Well, this year, they have the whole Brennan Sorsby story. So a lot of times what they'll do, they'll bring the commissioner up of your conference at these media days, and he'll answer some questions from media members. And this is, I always forget this guy's name, Brett Yormark? Is that who it is? The commissioner of the Big 12. He's up there answering questions. This guy, by the way, not scared. He is not scared to be a little bit out there and different. I think that he realized he kind of had to be, considering where the Big 12 is sort of stacked up in the power rankings of conferences in college football. But he gets a question from this journalist regarding Brennan Sorsby. And he's a Texas Tech media member. He's trying to point out, I guess, hypocrisies within how teams are. I don't really know what he's asking, because I want you to be the judge. Let's go ahead.
1: Sean Dillon, Rocket Brigade. Commissioner, Texas Tech got fined over tortillas, and tortillas were banned outright.
0: All right, just stop for a second. This guy's a Texas Tech media member. I mean, you could throw a rock to Mexico from Lubbock. You can't hit me with a tortillas, okay? So continue. Go ahead. Sorry.
1: And tortillas were banned outright. OSU paddles, broken always make a rule, has a tradition exemption. Sorsby never played a snap. Big 12 sued them anyway, while Cincinnati hasn't been yet touched. You're selling greater than 12. Why should Texas fans believe it?
2: Could you sit? Let me come closer to you. Stand up. Ask that question again, and I'm going to give you the answer I want to give you. So go ahead.
0: Pause. I don't know if I think it's your mark is his name. I don't know if he's trying to big dog him by being like, stand up and ask me your question. I'm going to look you in the face and give you an answer. Or if he's thinking what I'm thinking is, what did you just ask me? I heard tortillas, paddles, Texas Tech, Sorsby, and Cincinnati. And that's all I gotten from this.
3: He's trying to like look him in the face and figure out what he's saying, right?
0: Like, I think so. It's like, let me read your lips to help me out. So here's the second attempt at the question. Go ahead.
1: Texas Tech got fined for tortillas.
0: Okay. All right. Stop. Stop. Not only did he throw an extra T in the tortillas again, did I hear tortillos? Did I hear tortillos?
1: Texas Tech got fined for tortillos.
0: All right. They got fined. If you remember what he's talking about, by the way, I think, is remember when CU played against Texas Tech and the fans would throw tortillas on the field? I mean, even Dion, he was, what are they throwing on the field? Tacos? Tortillas? I think he called them tortillos in his answer. But that's what he's talking about here. Okay, got it. Continue.
1: And tortillas were banned outright. OSU has had paddles that were given a noisemaker exemption back in 2012. Sorsby never played a snap for the Red Raiders, and yet there is a lawsuit. Cincinnati has yet to be touched. You're selling greater than 12. Why should Texas Tech fans believe them?
2: No, I didn't say greater than 12. You misquoted me. I said we're going forward as 16 strong, and that's my answer to your question. But thank you for that question. Appreciate it.
0: By the way, Baca is in for Nelly today. Nelly's going to be out for a while. He's gallivanting across Europe, and then somebody's got to stick a scalp on his shoulder or something like that. Or I could just be Berto and say, Nelly is out having terrible marriage problems, or whatever he says. You know, he's dead, whatever he says.
4: He died.
0: Yeah. So Baca is in for Nelly. And all next week too, Baca?
3: Yes, sir. Until I break something.
0: Until you break something. You're watching the video as you're playing that, right? Or did you see the video?
3: I watched the video, yes. It doesn't make it any clearer.
0: There's two media members that are also on camera, one to his left, the other one back and to his left. Was that the JFK movie? Back and to the left. Both of them, as he ask this question, have their faces buried in their hands out of embarrassment. And I think it's more the idea that it wasn't, you know, sort of stumbling through the question or talking about tortillos. It was, I think we all collectively are looking at Texas Tech and we're like, guys, let it go. Just let it go. Okay? You don't really have a leg to stand on. That you found a judge who is sympathetic to the Texas Tech cause, and that is the reason why your guy was legally, I guess, allowed to play. When you bet on the sport and the game that you are participating in, whether that is from the sideline or on the field, I don't think it matters much. You just aren't allowed to play anymore. That's it. But I gotta ask you, is that the greatest question ever asked in Big 12 Media Day's history?
1: Of course, we never played a snap for the Red Raiders.
0: See, here's the problem. I want to be careful on this. Maybe that's some sort of impediment. Maybe that's something he can't control. That's fine. But Tortatillos, you got to get at least the last part of it right, okay? Again, I don't want to be insensitive if there's an actual problem there. What was he expecting the commissioner to say, by the way? You're right, we treated you unfairly? I don't know. Like, the question about nothing happened to Cincinnati, maybe interesting. I mean, that is where all of this took place. He was playing for Cincinnati. These are where the infractions were caused. But Texas Tech wasn't punished. They just said, you can't take that guy on the team. That's all. But anyway, God, I love those. I've been to so many of those things. I've been to, God, I went to Big Ten Media Days like 6 years in a row, something like that. And it is a wild experience because there is just a horde of humanity inside probably a hotel or something somewhere. You're in the convention center of the hotel or the business center of the hotel. And there's just, I mean, every single person. And I got to be honest. I sat at the desk. We were at the radio row part of this thing. And so what happens is teams bring you through. And here's what's so funny. Being in the Big Ten. Teams are obligated to bring like three players and their coach. And they're almost obligated to make them available as you walk into a room. And you're just kind of like, you're vultures. So you try and pick at them. Come over to the table. Talk to us. And there's some teams, like Ohio State or Michigan or something like that, that they are like avoiding eye contact. They don't want to make it seem like they're open to interviews. And then there's other teams like Rutgers that are like, please talk to my guys. They haven't talked to anybody yet. Please make them feel like they're important. It's a very, very bizarre thing. But you do feel like a vulture just picking at different people saying, I want to ask you why your football team stinks or why you're awesome. It's going to be one of the two. 303-504-0925. I did see this. Yesterday, Tim Bontemps, who is the very, very popular MVP straw poll guy. So, is it three times a year during the NBA season? He polls the entire list of MVP voters. He says, if you had to vote right now, who would you vote for? And these are the ones that have got us fired up before because Jokic will either be at the top or he'll be like second place or third or something like that. We're like, who the hell are these people and what do they know? But a couple of times he's done these straw polls and we're like, oh, Jokic is a guaranteed runaway for another MVP. He's been hired in a front office role with the Atlanta Hawks. And I think all of these guys who are reporters that are taking roles like this, remember, Woj went to, who's the GM of? What college is that?
3: New Hampshire or something?
0: Yeah.
3: Yes. Something Bonnie.
0: Yes. St. Bonaventure? I think Bonaventure. That's it.
3: That sounds right.
0: I am the first to admit to you all that I'm an idiot, okay? I have a decent, I would say, sports radio grasp on what we're discussing. I don't know. Like, there's no front office role I could take in any league that I would be worthy of. And I think this is going to give people that are in positions like mine, where you just sit in front of a microphone for, you know, 4 hours a day. Way too much imagined credibility. There are certainly people, and I promise you, Baca probably knows a ton of them. There are people that are in my position that sit behind a microphone and talk about sports who genuinely think if I was in a GM role, I would crush it. And I'm here to tell you, if you want me to be the GM of your team, we are going to be so bad. I don't know what I'm doing. I don't know how to scout somebody that's over in Slovenia. I don't even want to make the trip. If I go to Slovenia, I'm going to be sitting down somewhere bellied up at a bar or on a beach. I'm not going to watch Luca Carpiccio. I don't know. That sounds very Italian. I was trying to think of a Slovenian name, and all I could think of was Doncic, and then I had nothing else afterwards. It has to end in an itch. Let me try this again. Luka Slovenkovic.
3: You went too far. That's too much.
0: Yeah, too much. Point is, I don't know what I'm doing, and I don't like how these guys are being hired to actual front office type roles, because it's going to give a lot of people who have no business thinking they could do that job, they're gonna have imagined credibility. And I don't like it. I need people to remember, we're stupid. We don't really know what we're talking about. I just hope you enjoy listening to it. It's the only thing I need. They're asking, by the way, I'm going to be doing the Summer League stuff for Altitude Television with Hands tomorrow and Saturday. I can't believe they asked me to do it. It's like, me? What do you want from me? I can't be Vic. I can't do the thing where it's, I get a hard enough time if Baca's just saying, he'll hit me in talkback, which is through these headphones. So if I'm speaking and he says something to me like, hey, you have a live read coming up, something that quick and nothing, it shouldn't bother me at all. I will stumble over words immediately. Because I'll feel like a schizophrenic. I'll have different voices going through my head at the same time, not just my own, but somebody else's. But that is what television is. So I don't know who decided, whether it's Scott Bay, whoever at Altitude Television, you guys, I'm going to give it hell the next couple of days. I'm going to tell you right now, you've made a giant mistake. A massive mistake. So 303-504-0925. Shop Mazda text line, one price, one person, 1 hour. Back after this.
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21: Roadways are looking mostly normal here on the morning drive. Not really seeing any issues out of the ordinary right now. We just have the usual busy spots, and they're getting busier. I-25 southbound through downtown Denver is jamming up. Same with I-270 westbound between Quebec and Vasquez, and eastbound near York. 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

0: Texas says, good Lord, that's a good Birdo impression. I don't know if you know this. People got me and Birdo confused. They still do, but when I first got here, like every day, my voice and Birdo's aren't that far apart. And so it's Steve Nelson, no longer with us. Tune in tonight. Like, it's right there. It's not that hard.
1: Birdo's just you with, like, caffeine.
0: Me, with caffeine, it's a little bit farther back in the throat. It's a little bit farther back there.
1: A little more exaggerated.
0: Yeah. Yeah. But it ain't far. I had my own mother one day thought that Birdo was me. My mother. I grew inside of her. She couldn't tell the difference. So, few things here. I want to get to one regarding the Broncos, because we just talked to Seth Wickersham yesterday, and he had the big article about Sean Payton, and he detailed, in many ways, the psychopathic nature of coaches in general, but certainly of Sean Payton. And he mentioned something that he has a creative stamina, is what he called it, that is almost unmatched. And in the story, just in the week leading up to the Buffalo game, Sean Payton brought in two armed security guards to wheel in $500,000 in cash and put it in front of the players to remind them this is what we're playing for. And I did have a follow-up question that I forgot to ask to Wickersham, which is, where did he get that money from? Like, if you're Sean Payton, Baca, you've been to Dove Valley. What's the closest bank to Dove Valley? Whatever that is. Let's call it whatever. BMO or BMO, or whatever it's called. One of those. Can you just call them and say, hi, I'm Sean Payton, head coach of the Denver Broncos. I'm doing a bit for my team. Can I just have 500 grand for, you know, a couple hours? We'll bring it back. So first of all, how'd you get the money wheeled in there? Did he dip into his own bank account? Was it like, I'm going to take 500 G's out of my own account, wheel it in, and then throw it back in there?
1: Also, how big is that stack? You know, because we think 500 grand is like piles, but what if it's just like a little briefcase, you know, full of $100 bills, and it's not that big, you know?
0: You ever seen the Key and Peele bit where they're doing the exchange, the drugs for the money, and they bring it in the briefcase? And I forgot what the total was. Maybe it was $1 million or something like that. And they're like, how do you know how much $1 million is supposed to look like in a briefcase? Like, I would have no idea. Because you're right. What if $500,000 is just like, I don't know, eight of those banded up wads of cat. I have no idea what it looks like.
1: Yeah, and Horrible Bosses, you know, they're meeting up with Jamie Foxx, and they give him they bring the money, and he's like, yeah, we didn't really need the briefcase at all. Like, it's a lot smaller than we thought.
0: Exactly. But it's a good question. I think you do it in ones. That's how I think you do it. You just put it on a pallet, one of those things that you get at this Home Depot over here where you're wheeling out lumber. Put it on that thing and just make it all ones. But he does that. He does the oxygen tank canister things that everybody got. He does the Josh Allen dying on Mount Everest video and saying his final words to Haley Steinfeld. Those are three things that he does in just the week leading up to the Bills game. And I go, what else is going on that we don't know about? What other bits has he done? It's like somebody said this, and I can't unsee it. Everything that I just mentioned feels like a Michael Scott bit that he would do in The Office, but it's just way more serious. Could I imagine Michael Scott making a video of a man dying on Mount Everest, and he goes, I'm going to AI, or I'm going to superimpose that to the opposing sales company's boss? Yeah, I could see it. But there is one thing that is undeniable. Sean Payton, in all of this meticulous detail that he goes into, has led directly to you being one of the best teams in football the last 2 years. And to do that with an $85 million dead cap hanging over your head, And to do that with a rookie quarterback and then quarterback in year two. There is no guarantee that your quarterback gets better in year two. A lot of them have struggles. There's tape out. There's scouting reports now. They know your tendencies. They know where you like to go. They know what you don't like. Remember, C.J. Stroud had this amazing rookie season in year two, and really since then has not felt or looked the same. But in the case of Bo Nix, you saw improvement, especially towards the end of the year. If there is a concern that I have about the offense that has gone maybe unmentioned, it is both Sean Payton and Bo Nix in his time with Sean Payton feel like pretty notorious slow starters. The record for Sean Payton at the beginning of the season is not one that reflects his overall record. Like, he has this crazy, I think his record in September is like barely above 500 or something like that. And his record in, is it October, is like 70 or 750 or something like that. It's a drastic change from the first few weeks of the year to as the season goes on. And you've seen that in all three seasons, really, of the Broncos under Sean Payton. I'll give you an example. So back in 2023, the last year of Russell Wilson, do you remember how that season started? It was loss in the first week to Vegas. It was loss to Washington in week two. It was the 70-20 loss to the Dolphins that was horribly embarrassing. In week four, they beat Chicago, but they were down huge at half. Hang on, let me see. I remember this because Justin Fields was eating you up. It was 21-7 at halftime. That was after losing 70-20. And you're like, this is an absolute disaster. They come back, they win with a big comeback in the second half. Lose their next two games. They're 1-5 to start. And then they rip off five in a row. Get to a game above 500 and back in the playoff picture. That's the year under Russell Wilson. Year two. They lose their first two games. Seattle and Pittsburgh have no offense. Bo Nix, as a rookie, looks really rough. They rattle off three in a row, lose to L.A. They're now 3-3, and then go on to win six of their next eight games, which puts them in playoff position. And then last year, you start the season 1-2, only to finish the season 14-3. If you have a slow start, especially on offense, this year, where you are at Kansas City, Jacksonville at home, the Rams at home, at San Fran, at the Chargers, Super Bowl champ Seattle, come to Denver. That's the first 6 weeks. It's going to be incredibly difficult to come back from the hole that you will dig yourself into. The slow start cannot happen this year. You need to be on your game immediately. And I think that's going to translate to a couple of different things. It's part of the reason why maybe the Bo Nix ankle thing, you know, he's been in the system for 2 years, but it is going to be somewhat new under Davis Webb. You got to be able to get yourself ready to go in practice. You have to have time in camp to get things going. So hopefully all of that in a couple of weeks is going to be just fine. But it is incredibly important to not have a slow start again this year. You can always watch the show live on Twitch. Twitch.tv, search AltitudeSR in the search bar, the Altitude TV simulcast. 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So a bunch to get to this morning as we continue to roll along. I do got something else Rocks related that we'll get to in a bit as they fall last night to the Dodgers 4-3. They just had Gabriel Hughes making his first ever start after being the first round draft pick back in 2022. Was a really rough first inning, had to get some nervous jitters out, but then settled in and actually pitched pretty well. So we'll get to all that in just a little bit. Mojo Lombardi and Kane next.
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1: Mark Mosher.
4: I dream sports. That's what my sports brain does.
1: Vic Lombardi.
4: I love sports. Who I am, it's what I am.
1: Brett Kane.
5: If you beat me, I want you to suffer an immense amount of emotional distress.
1: This is Mosher, Lombardi, and Kane.

0: can barely hear you, first of all. Second of all.
1: Why?
0: Mosher walks in here. Just walks in the studio, barrels in, like Kramer from Seinfeld, holding a box. I didn't even ask him. I'm like, I don't know what's in the box. I don't need to know. I'm not Brad Pitt in Seven.
1: Nor do you care.
0: Don't care what's in the box. And right as the intro is coming,
2: what's wrong with this?
0: He opens the box, and 100 golf balls just fall everywhere. Like they weren't packaged. He just opens a box, and then this room is full of golf balls now. Like it's some Mr. Beast sketch. And why?
1: Because he's Mosher. This is what he does. He brings his life to you.
0: That is true.
1: That's what he does. His life. Whatever's going through his life, he brings it.
0: It becomes your life.
1: Yes.
3: The first time, in fact, I'll tell you what the grade of these balls is supposed to be.
1: I don't care. Nobody cares about misunderstanding golf balls.
3: I'm misreading the situation.
1: Yeah.
3: You looked
0: at this as...
3: I will take full responsibility for that.
0: You looked at this as, I was asking for detail on your golf balls. Uh-huh. I was really just saying, I don't want them all over the studio. That was it.
3: Yeah. Oh, I thought, because you gave off the vibe of...
0: No,
1: there's no vibe.
3: I'd sure like to know more about your balls.
1: See, nobody cares about the little nuances of Mosher's life, except Mosher.
3: Right.
1: Now, I could tell you what I went through this morning if you want.
3: I'm sure it was something fascinating.
1: Exactly. It's fascinating to me, but I'm not going to waste your time with life.
3: Hit a duck?
1: No, I mean, I walked in and I saw a bunch of golf balls here, and I said, why are there golf balls here?
0: Do you know what happened to me this morning?
1: What?
0: I opened a box and a whole bunch of golf balls fell out all over my house. Yeah.
1: That's freaking crazy, dude.
0: Jonas Valanciunas was waived yesterday. That is not a surprise.
3: Wasn't that our number? I mean, of all the scenarios, wasn't that about 98%?
0: The only thing is, could you find a trade partner or not?
1: What cracks me up is the amount of people out there, and some people work in our business, who are somehow surprised by this news. It's hilarious to me.
0: Or disappointed, and that is equally something I don't understand. And here's why. I don't know how many times I said this during the season, especially in the postseason. You need to play Jonas Valanciunas. I felt like they had to. It just feels like an asset that, again, if we're being honest,

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2: Give him that $2 million kicker, a bonus, at the beginning of the season last year.
3: For make next him year. Happy for not going to Europe?
2: Was that a way of saying, hey, come play in Denver and we promise you a $2 million kicker?
3: I that's the only thing that makes sense to me.
2: Otherwise, why would you do that?
3: Well, and this is what, again, accentuates the point of, if you did all of this to acquire him, you have to use a guy like that. And now I'm at the point to where I'm like, don't even have a backup center on the roster if you're not going
2: to
3: use
2: it. To be fair, he was unplayable at times. There were times where he was like, okay, what is going on here?
3: Well, I remember in
2: game two.
3: Yes.
2: Do you remember game two?
3: But wasn't it game five? He had
2: outstanding.
3: But the first couple of minutes were equally as bad as game two.
2: You remember
3: game
2: two?
3: And then he fought
2: two.
3: Through it. Yes. Yeah. But I don't know, man. Like, you know the player that he is, and I think for him, it's really his first time not being in a starting role, mm-hmm. and I think for a lot of guys like that, maybe it's hard for them to get into a rhythm. I don't know.
4: He was supposed to fill a specific role, have a specific job with the Denver Nuggets, and it just never fit. It just, for God, for but knows what reason.
2: I love the guy. He was a great guy.
4: Yeah, great guy, great teammate, great everything. Yeah.
2: But at the end of the day, I don't know if he wanted to be here. Did he really want to be here?
4: I don't know. He acted like he did. I mean, I didn't see anything.
2: He acted
4: out of
2: like
4: him.
2: He did, but he had to be paid to act like he did.
4: Sure. I thought about this too last night. That us, Vic Lombardi, Brett Kay, and Mark Mosier, sometimes flute playing Nelly, I guess today Baca, he would be drafted into the Mosier, Lombardi, and Kane army. We almost went to war, the three of us, with Greece. Kind of for nothing. Now, it was something because he ended up playing in a Denver Nuggets uni, but now he's gone after a year. You think of all those famous ancient Greek warriors. Vic, you always like to bring up Alexander the Great. Like, he was a real dude.
2: Sure.
4: Leonidas, the Spartans, right? Thermopylae. Famous warriors of Greek heritage, you know?
2: Mm-hmm.
4: And so the people we almost went down with, They're all descendants of those folk, and we were there, and it was all for naught because now he's just gone.
3: I saw, Vic, you mentioned this yesterday, and there's a lot of people that feel the way you do. I don't think I do, and it's really hard to play backup center to Jokic. And I don't buy that for one reason. Nobody, whether it's him, whether it was Boogie Cousins or Jay Huff or Isaiah Hartenstein or you name whatever back, they aren't supposed to play Joker's role. They're just supposed to be a big guy. Like when DeAndre Jordan came in for Joker, mm-hmm. he wasn't facilitating the offense. He was just there to be big. And if that's what your role is, I don't feel like that's a hard thing. But it almost feels as if they don't know how to react. I'm talking as a team, when they're running two different things. You know, if you had to have a mandated sort of a backup quarterback had to play, you know, four series a game or something like that, or two series a game.
4: And you had
3: Lamar Jackson, right. And you had Peyton Manning.
4: Right.
3: It's like maybe that's the difficult part. It's not so much just the quarterback, but the rest of the team doesn't know how to run an offense or something without that main guy in the lineup? I don't know. But at this point, let's just face facts. Who's the last backup center that truly played?
4: Mason Plumlee.
3: You got to go back to Plumlee. Mm-hmm. That's the last one. Boogie Cousins played, but yeah. Boogie Cousins played a lot of times because Jokic was hurt. So I'm like, then don't even have one. Fill out your roster with a guy like Jeff Green, 6'8" dude who's big.
2: Well, they just got a backup guy who's going to play pretty much the same minutes that Jonas played, just played a different style.
3: Yeah, and Bagley.
2: Yeah, I mean, they got Marvin Bagley is going to be Jonas Valanciunas. He's just not, you know,
3: a seven-foot
2: giant. Yeah, but he plays the big.
3: Yes.
2: He's a big. He plays that position. They're just going to play it differently. There's a different approach to how they play it.
3: I guess what I'm saying, Vic, is there is no point anymore in making a major investment. I know it was $10 million, but that's a major investment for a team that has

0: no money. There's no point in doing that for a backup center anymore.
1: Well, you know, it was worth the risk.
0: I agree.
1: I mean, for everybody who says, oh, my God, what are they doing? It was worth the risk. At that time, we all thought it was a perfect position to fill and the perfect guy to fill it. So I'm not going to sit here and complain about it because it didn't work, because I would have done the same thing. It was worth the risk. We all assumed that he was going to be great. And for whatever reason, it fizzled out.
0: But that's my question. The why is the most important part. If I were Tenzer or Wallace, I would have made the exact same move, because it feels like, dude, this would be awesome to have as a backup to Joker. But why does it not work? That's the main thing you got to figure out.
2: Well, that's an internal question. That is a coach, staff, player question. Because I don't mind. I mean, listen, as far as the Nuggets front office is concerned, I'm glad they did it.
0: Yeah,
2: you're trying right now. Listen, you want to hit more often than you miss, but every team misses. This was a miss for God knows what reason, or maybe a lack of cohesion playing him. There's probably several things that figure into it, but I like the fact that they did it. I like the fact that they went for it. They had the intentions are all good.
1: They tried on a couple occasions to play Thal and Joker together. It didn't work.
2: No, did not.
1: It didn't work. So I think they're going to have a better chance of having Bagley play next to Joker.
0: Sure.
1: Because he fulfills a different role. He can shoot from the outside a little more. You know, the one thing about Jonas Valanciunas, before he got here, he was I'm not going to say a three-point shooter, but he could hurt you if you leave him open. He really didn't do that with the Nuggets.
0: No.
1: Didn't shoot the three at all.
0: No.
1: At all. I don't even know how many three-point attempts he had last season. Not many. So... Why? Why?
2: Go about your business. Don't look at me.
1: But why?
2: Don't worry about what I'm doing over here.
0: No, this is a valid question. It's a valid question that Vic's going to ask.
1: Why?
0: It's valid.
1: Let me ask you this. You're in your car. I have stuff in my car. Why would you even bring that in the office? A box of golf balls you got on Amazon or wherever the hell you got them.
2: Because it's the first time I've ever bought used golf balls.
1: What?
2: It was in my garage this morning when I woke up.
1: But look,
2: I was
1: at
2: dying
1: me.
2: To look at
1: why
2: him.
1: Do I care?
2: You don't care. That's fine. Don't look at me. Don't look at the.
1: So see
2: this
1: why
2: box?
1: Are you doing
2: don't
1: this? Why
2: box?
1: Are you doing this?
2: And don't even look at it.
0: No.
2: Avert your eyes.
0: This is the fair question. Why in the middle of Vic speaking did you take your headphones off, get out of
1: get
0: the chair,
1: and grab your box.
0: Grab your balls and then put them on the table?
1: Yeah. Well, why did you do it then?
0: Sorry.
1: I was in the middle of a monologue. You bent down. You grabbed your cardboard box of golf balls and just threw them. Why?
0: Like, thudded them on the table.
1: Why? Why? Why? Do you need that much attention?
2: No.
1: Why'd you do it?
2: Because while you're droning on and on about Valanciunas, which is fascinating to the listening audience and to me too. Baca, weren't you fascinated? Or were your eyes glazed over? No, you were fascinated, weren't you?
1: No, yeah. He wants to know
3: I was
1: more.
3: Listening.
1: Alan, just be honest. You want to know more about these golf balls, right?
3: No.
1: Yeah. Listen.
2: I'm going to be very sensitive. What I'm trying to tell you, Vic,
1: I'm going to be very sensitive.
2: Don't let this worry you over here. This is my thing.
1: I know. I'm going to be very sensitive.
2: Okay.
1: Nobody gives a crap about your stupid golf balls.
2: I understand that. And I wouldn't expect you to.
0: But one of them is from Torrey Pines.
2: That's what he said. One of them has a Torrey Pines logo on it. That is kind of cool. Look here. For the viewing audience.
1: They don't need to see it either.
2: It says Torrey Pines.
0: That's great.
2: No, but I've never bought these balls before, so I can multitask. Whilst you're droning on, I'm going to inspect them to see if they really are near mint quality, because they don't feel or look near mint, so I think I got ripped.
1: So you got.
2: Look at this one. That mother trucking logo's coming off.
1: You got is what happened.
4: 3992 says, be nice to Mosier. I care about the golf balls.
1: Okay, I tell you what, 3992. I'll give you Mosier's direct line. You and Moj can talk all day about the freaking stupid yellow golf balls that he hired or he bought online.
0: He hired.
1: Yeah, basically.
2: Well, these are for rent, because these are going to be in a pond or a bush someplace at some point. But this one has a scuff on it. See, I'm just doing my own thing. You're bringing attention to it.
1: We're in the middle of a radio show.
2: Keep talking. Don't look over here.
0: So, Valanciunas is not here.
1: I'm
0: going
1: to go to my car and just start grabbing crap.
0: Yeah. Get a couple
2: wigs. Yeah, go get your wigs.
0: 303-504-0925.
2: Wait, when you're at home, I'm trying to think of the different amount of objects that have appeared around Vic at home, starting with soap.
0: I'm going to...
2: Flutes.
4: Usually for reasons because we're talking about the
2: knives.
4: Subjects.
0: Wands.
2: Accordions. Wands.
0: It's true. You actually go to your little, like, carrot top
2: box
0: of
2: props. Yeah, you got, like, a carrot top thing of props that you pull out. And I'm like, who the hell has an accordion on hand?
4: All right, this show's over already.
0: No, it's not, because if you guys haven't heard this audio yet, it is, I think... Look, I say this all the time. I'm not a journalist, so I respect what journalists do. There's a man at Big 12 Media Days. He was a journalist. The Texas Tech media member. He had to get down to the bottom line. He had Big 12 commissioner. Is it Yormark? Brett Yormark? Is that his name?
2: That's correct.
0: He's taking questions from the media. This Texas Tech guy had to get to the bottom of why was Texas Tech singled out repeatedly for the Brennan Sorsby thing and multiple other infractions.
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7: Got a crasher on I-25 southbound just after Colfax. The left lane is blocked. It's causing backups to I-70 with about an almost 5-minute delay. Other than that, not really seeing any other major issues, just the usual slowing. Things are getting a little bit busier out there, especially on I-70 near Peña. 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

0: I'm not a journalist. 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
2: 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They're awesome.
0: You blew it. Vic saved you already. Don't worry about it.
1: It's not hard. I mean, we opened the show talking about your used golf balls. You transition into a Rocky Mountain Men's Clinic read. It's natural to use those golf balls as a metaphor for your read.
0: Correct.
1: You failed. So I had to come in and help.
0: And that's what a journalist does.
1: That's journalism.
0: Speaking of journalism.
2: What happened at Big 12 Media Day?
0: Brett Yormark is up as the commissioner of the Big 12, answering questions from the crowd. And there is a Texas Tech media member that goes, I got to ask the hard-hitting questions. I'm a journalist.
2: So this is where he's getting his pound of flesh.
0: And he demands answers
2: on
0: why Texas Tech has been, in his mind, mistreated by the Big 12 for a while.
2: All right.
0: You listen for yourself how you ask these hard-hitting questions.
3: Sean Dillon, Rockin' Pregame. Commissioner, Texas Tech got fined over tortillas, and tortillas were banned outright. OSU.
2: Wait, time out. What do you call them? Tortillos?
0: Tortillos?
1: Dion called them tortillas.
0: Tortillas?
1: Yeah.
0: So he's rocking.
2: Wait.
0: A tortillas?
2: What is that?
0: A lot of T's in there. Go ahead.
3: And tortillas were banned outright. OSU paddles broken always make a rule. Has a tradition.
1: Wait. What did he just say?
0: I don't know. It doesn't matter.
2: Alan. I need that last sentence.
0: Start from the beginning again. I don't know. He's a journalist. Let him ask the question.
3: Sean Dillon, Rocket Brigade. Commissioner, Texas Tech got fined over tortillas. And tortillas.
2: Tortillos.
1: Sounded somewhat sexual.
2: Exactly right.
1: The second time you heard it.
2: Well, maybe they should have been fined for tortillas.
1: Tortillas.
2: I mean, after all, they've been warned.
0: Careful. Go ahead.
3: And tortillas were banned outright. OSU paddles broken always make a rule.
2: What? OSU paddles broken always rule? What the hell is he talking about? What's he saying?
0: Baca, do you know what it is? Is there subtitles over there?
4: No, I have no clue what he's saying. The second time, I don't know what he's saying.
2: Right. Okay. He's obviously nervous. He's very nervous.
0: That is true. Yeah. If you see the video. So go ahead, continue.
3: And tortillas were banned outright. OSU paddles broken always make a rule. Has a tradition
2: of...
3: Hold on.
2: I can't just gloss over that.
0: What? Well, he's going to repeat... He's going to repeat the question in a second. So just wait.
4: Sorry. It'll all make sense, definitely, here in a second.
3: Sorsby never played a snap. Big 12 sued them anyway, while Cincinnati hasn't been yet touched. You're selling greater than 12. Why should Tech fans believe it?
5: Can you sit? Let me come closer to you. Stand up. Ask that question again, and I'm going to give you the answer I want to give you. So
0: pause for a second. Okay. I still don't know. I don't know if your Mark is walking up like, I'm going to big dog this guy, or if he's walking up like, I have no idea what you said. I need to stare at your face closer.
1: Okay, or he's walking up saying, this dude is hurting right now. Let me help him.
2: At this point, we don't know. Okay.
0: So here's him repeating the question.
3: Texas Tech got fined for two TTOs.
1: All right.
0: Is that the same? Okay. The same.
2: Wait, yeah. So the first... He can't say tortillas. He says tortillos.
1: Hold on.
2: Tortillos.
1: So he has two shots at tortillas and he couldn't say it the second time?
0: The second time was maybe worse than the first time. But go ahead and start it again. Yep.
3: Texas Tech got fined for tortillos and tortillas were banned outright. OSU has had paddles that were given a noisemaker exemption back in 2012. Sorsby never played a snap for the Red Raiders, and yet there is a lawsuit. Cincinnati has yet to be touched.
2: You're selling greater than 12.
3: Why should Texas Tech fans believe them?
5: I didn't say greater than 12. You misquoted me. I said we're going forward as 16 strong, and that's my answer to your question.
6: But thank you for that question. Appreciate it.
0: Again, you have to ask the hard-hitting question.
1: What the hell just happened there?
2: Okay, so he clearly has it all written down. He's reading from because he repeated the exact same thing twice in a row. If you're asking it off the top of your head, you don't repeat exactly where. So he's reading it off a script, and the commissioner's like, I don't have time for your crap. And if you're sitting there trying to defend Texas Tech because they screwed up, I don't have time for this.
1: I think at the heart of
2: he's bringing up something from 2012
1: at the heart of his question
2: with OSU. Come on, man.
1: Why are you being so hard on Texas Tech and up the other schools?
0: He thinks that they're being unfairly treated.
1: Yeah.
2: So maybe this guy thinks it's going to earn his street cred back in Lubbock with the Tech fans. I don't know.
0: Is it a fair question to ask, shouldn't something happen to Cincinnati because this happened when he was there, not with Texas Tech? Although Texas Tech didn't get punished. So this is the guy.
1: Okay, I want to be sensitive because if he might have a speech impediment, I don't want to come off.
0: That's what I said. But still, Tortillo's is funny.
3: Sean Dillon, Rocket Brigade. Commissioner.
0: Pause for a second, Baca.
3: Texas Tech.
0: So watch the two to his left, the two guys sitting off to his left. When he gets into the Sorsby thing, they literally bury their head, their face in their hands. Okay. Like, are we still talking about this? Watch.
3: I got fined over tortillas, and tortillas were banned outright. OSU paddles, broken always make a rule, has a tradition exemption. Sorsby never played a snap for the Red Raiders. Big 12 sued them anyway, while Cincinnati hasn't been yet touched. You're selling greater than 12.
0: Look at both of them are just like, dude,
2: enough of this crap.
0: Enough. It is one thing, though, like, I wondered.
2: Oh, wait, hold on. I want to see your mark. Let's see his posture here. Let it go, Baca, please.
7: Ask that question again, and I'm going to give you the answer I want to give you.
2: So he's going to front me. He's fronting me.
0: Yeah, that's him. So that's him big dog.
2: That's him like this. It's like this. Yeah. So like, see if I can do it, people watching. It's like, ask that question again.
1: Yeah.
2: Ask it again. I'm right here. Ask it to my face.
1: Yes. Uh-huh. Yeah.
2: Ooh, baby. That's contentious.
0: It's almost like...
1: from now on, it is... All right, so Prime...
2: But now I know what my dog feels like when I go to Rick, and I go, like, we're playing, and I go, like, you want some? You want some of this? Now, exactly, that's what Rick feels like, that guy,
1: so,
2: the tortilla guy.
1: So Prime has been unable to pronounce tortilla. This guy can't do it. It's going to be my life goal.
0: Mark at the Amazon guy one more time. Mark, one more time.
2: Yeah, one more time.
1: I'm going to mispronounce tortilla for the rest of my life.
2: Tortilla. I'm just going to call it... Hey, I'm going to go to Los Dos today. I'd like a side thing of tortillas, please.
1: I'd like a tortilla.
2: See what they say.
0: Wait, which one? I we have to make a decision here as a show. Are they tortillas? Or are they tortillos?
2: Because he says tortillos.
1: The first one is the best.
0: Baca, I need the first and the second tortillas. I can't stop thinking about
2: Stropple.
0: The rest of my life.
2: Stropple.
0: This is what they're going to be called. And when somebody says, what did you say? I'm like, don't worry about it.
2: I'm more educated on the subject than you. Okay? Yeah. So the people on the know call them tortillos.
0: All right, so hang on. I want to hear them both. To make sure
1: side by side.
0: To make sure that I am saying it the way that he said it. I don't want to make up my own version of it either. So Baca, just let me know whenever you got
1: them. I've always been fond of the tortillos.
3: Tortillos.
0: Okay, that was tortillos.
2: No, that was tortillos. Tortillos.
0: Tortillos, okay.
3: Tortillas were banned out.
2: Then he says tortilla, okay.
0: But the first one. So tortillos?
2: So it's almost like, and honestly, it's almost like, because he did it twice in a row that way, it's almost like whatever they're throwing onto the field is maybe in Lubbock called a tortillo. I don't know.
0: Well, Dion straight up just called them tacos.
2: Right.
1: He just skipped to the final.
2: What are they throwing, like tacos? Tortillas?
0: And when he said that, I couldn't think of the idea of fans fully loaded, just sour creams and chorizo all falling out.
1: Amato has it right. If we're going to do it, we should call them tortillas.
2: Yeah, absolutely.
1: In honor.
0: All right, hang on. Let's hear this one, Baca.
4: All right, here's the first one.
3: Tortillos.
0: Tortillos.
1: Okay.
2: No, he said...
4: And then here's the second.
2: He said tortillos.
0: Tortillos. Tortillos, okay?
4: Here's the second.
3: Tortillos.
2: Tortillos. 18 syllables. He just added 18 syllables to that one.
3: Tortillos.
0: Oh, there's a lot of T's in there. Tortillos. Are we going Tortillos?
1: Tortillos.
0: Tortillos.
1: Yeah.
0: All right, got it.
2: Hey, speaking of,
1: do you want corn or flour Tortillos?
0: So,
2: well, speaking of.
0: Well, in conclusion, journalism.
2: Journalism. Yeah. Hey, our buddy Chad Andrus, Vic, he's completely correct about one thing in his life. Yeah. A lot of things, but this is one thing. Like right now at 7:30 in the morning, I should be able to go and buy a taco or have a taco delivered. Where can I find a taco right this second? Where can I find one?
0: Well, places sell breakfast tacos.
2: Yeah. No, I want chorizo. Look, I've been up for a couple of hours. I want chorizo.
8: Isn't Taco Bell open?
0: Taco Bell's open. They serve breakfast.
4: They don't have chorizo.
2: No, they don't. But how about a beef taco?
0: I'm not sure they even have lettuce.
2: Okay, but then that's what I'm getting at. I want a regular human low dose type of taco right now. Why can't I have that? Why?
0: Because Mosher, you are one of the only people that will be in the market for a taco at 7 o'clock in the morning.
2: The people who work graveyard, man, and they get off early in the morning and they want like to eat meat, like a dinner, they're screwed. Unless they go to Denny's, I guess.
0: Yeah, pretty much.
2: Okay, that's all I.
4: Mosher, I think you're just not looking hard enough. I think you could find a taco. They have breakfast burritos. They can just make a taco.
0: That's what I'm saying.
2: I don't think it works that way.
0: Special request. Right. By the way, we were talking about, you know, Big 12 Media Days. This is usually Deion's all over the news, right? This is Deion's time to shine. You put him in front of a mic, this is what he does. And we haven't seen, like, really anything. Is it more because, if you had to choose one of these two options, is it more because Deion has maybe scaled back a little bit after a poor season last year and doesn't want to do the bravado thing after a one conference win season.
2: Mm-hmm. His health is apparently okay, right? It's better?
1: He's cancer-free, according
2: to him. That's good. That's good news, but again, health might have something to do with it. It's had something to do with it in the past.
1: Yeah, I think sometimes when you get hit with that, you have a sense of humble pie that hits you. It changes your approach.
2: I just think there's sort of some epiphanies about life that you have to have.
0: The second option is, for the first time in a long time, Deion's not the biggest story in the Big 12. It is Sorsby.
1: You're right. That's a good point. That's a good point, because for the last 2 years, where he went, where the program went, that was the story.
0: And good, now good it's or
1: not.
0: Bad.
1: Yeah, and now it's not. That's a good point. Because, let's be honest, what are the expectations out of CU this year? What they're supposed to finish middle of the pack in a middling conference?
2: I don't think that's unreasonable, Vic. That's not finishing middle of the pack in the Big 12. I went through it yesterday. There's no reason that you should be sitting and wallowing behind teams like, I don't know. I mean, just take your pick, Cincy or Baylor, or, I mean, K-State has been good in the past, but Iowa State, seriously.
1: Did you guys hear
2: the other... are you telling me that they've got more things going for them in Ames than we do? I don't get it.
1: Speaking of your hard-hitting journalism, you missed the big story yesterday outside of the Tortillas.
2: What's that?
1: The Big 12, which features how many schools in the Big 12?
2: 16.
1: Okay. Big 12, which features 16 schools, sold the conference's naming rights to Monster Energy Drinks. Heretofore, the conference will be known as the Monster Energy Big 12. That's what it's known as. They will have jersey logos and all that. They are called the entitlement partner of Big 12 football and basketball. Mm. That's the brand. Monster Energy Big 12 football is how you refer to it.
0: I will make you guys a promise. I will never do that.
1: Well, they sold it for $20 million.
0: So that nothing means, to do with me.
2: So that means every school,
1: school will make just over $1 million.
2: Okay. Look, they are, in comparison to the two other biggins, they are little sisters of the poor.
1: Well, they got to make money however they can.
2: I would think that every little bit helps.
1: The Monster Energy.
2: So you're telling me CU's going to have the three stripey monster thing on their sweat, on their jersey?
1: It's supposed to be a logo that's going to be everywhere the Big 12 goes. I'm not sure how that works, but that's it.
2: But what if you have a school that has a deal with Red Bull or something?
1: I don't know. You're probably not surprised. I've never had a Monster Energy drink.
2: You've never had a Monster Energy drink?
1: I've never had one.
2: It's just pure.
1: What is it?
2: It looks like, if you've ever seen Game of Thrones, what's that? What do they call it? The wildfire? No, the wildfire, the green stuff that blows up when Cersei blows up the Red Keep and all. Remember the green? It looks like nuclear waste, and it tastes really good, and it gets you like that.
1: Is it just all caffeine?
2: Oh, yeah.
1: Yeah.
2: Is I mean, enough. Like if you poured a full monster down a charging rhinoceros, he'd probably knock him out.
1: So you've had plenty.
2: Oh, yeah, absolutely. We got in the machine down here. I love it.
1: It's
2: blue, it's green, orange, it's red. It's all different kinds of colors.
0: You'll drink it and then want to put on a bro tank and go dirt bike. Something about it.
1: Mm. Alan, you look like a Monster Energy drinker.
0: You actually, if I had to guess, Alan, you look like one. Yeah.
4: I'm more of a Red Bull guy myself, but...
1: Mm. Now, back when they were really cool, I've had the Red Bull vodka tonics.
2: Those are still a thing. Like Red Bull, it's absolutely still a thing.
1: All right,
2: sugar-free Red Bull. Well, no, it's just vodka soda with Red Bull. That's a thing.
4: Yeah, not with tonic.
2: Not with tonic.
1: I meant to say the.
0: I've had
1: soda
0: the
1: water.
0: Red Bull vodka tonic espresso martini club sodas.
2: Sex on the beach.
1: So this is the kind of drink where you take a few sips and all of a sudden the heart is beating.
0: Well, I'll tell you what, Vic. My dime. I'll go buy you one right down the hallway. You want to see what happens on air?
2: I actually do.
0: Yeah?
2: I'll go do it right now.
0: Yeah, I do.
2: And by the way, do you know why?
1: Do they have it sugar-free?
2: No, Tanner, I'll get it. You handle the sugar.
0: Oh, you're going to get the fully leaded.
2: Let me. No, I'll get you sugar-free. If it's sugar-free,
1: I'll get you sugar-free. Can you give me the healthy version?
2: I'll try. Listen, do you know why?
0: It's the quickest Moser's ever picked up a bar tab, by the way. Have you hopped out of that chair?
2: Do you know why Monster sells so much and Red Bull sells so much? Do you know why? Number one, it tastes good. But number two, it works.
1: Isn't it coffee? I mean, isn't that what I'm drinking right now? I mean, coffee.
0: No.
1: What's the difference?
0: This is imagine injecting coffee into your bloodstream, like straight up through
1: a... But you know my dance drip with coffee, right? You know, like when I go to Italy, I can drink 75 espressos a day. You can give me an IV of coffee before bed. It doesn't impact me at all.
0: I'm one of those
1: It does nothing
0: too.
1: To me. Nothing. Zero.
0: I drink coffee. I do these liquid IV caffeine things. I do energy drinks all at once. Yeah.
1: I have to have a cup of coffee before going to bed. It's my nightly ritual. I can't sleep without a cup of coffee. So I don't think this is going to do anything to me.
0: I'm excited to find out.
1: Well, I am too.
0: Are you going to make this a sipper? I think you got to drink it pretty quick. I think you do it over the span of like a segment.
1: Whatever.
0: I mean, if you give it 15 minutes.
1: Fine. I mean, I want to see what the Big 12 is all about.
0: Texture says, you already had coffee? Please don't drink the Monster then, guys, really? You don't understand. I drank a Monster and had four cups of coffee and had a liquid IV caffeine drink. Like, we're different. We're built different.
1: I don't think you people understand what morning radio does to the human body and the biochemistry of a human being. We are immune to any of this crap. It doesn't affect me.
0: Yeah.
1: I can drink caffeine. I'm telling you, you can give me... IV, caffeine IV, and it does nothing to me. Nothing.
0: So you said you've had Red Bulls, right?
1: Yes.
0: It's going to be shot of niacin that, you know, if you've never had it, it might creep up on you a little bit. It might. What's Mosher doing? See, this is why Mosher wanted to leave. He just wanted to.
1: To people. He's just talking to people. That's what. You know what? Take his golf ball.
0: Make those real quick.
1: For those.
0: All right, 303-504-0925. Back after this.
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20: One price, one person, 1 hour.
1: All right, so Brady's had a sip. All we had was red, which Vic said, it looks like you took a bunch of throat lozenges and melted them down.
21: It tastes like those, Lugans?
1: Yeah,
21: what are those, throat lozenges?
1: Oh, those are so good.
21: Those are the best.
1: Oh.
21: Just eat them like candy.
0: All right, so hork down a little bit more of that.
21: You want me to just go at it?
0: Yeah. Go at it. Tell the people what you think.
22: And all kinds of stuff. So just take big gulps.
0: Yeah, give me some big gulps.
21: This is the uninitiated's first shot at Monster Energy. I've never understood the fascination behind these things. Why people need them.
1: How good does it taste?
0: Well, it tastes really good. You just said it's really good.
21: Yeah, but it's really sugary, and I'm not into really sugary stuff.
1: We don't have sugar-free in the machine. I'm sorry.
21: Yeah, it's leaving me an aftertaste of too much sucrose.
1: It's kind
21: of
1: gritty in there, too, like the taurine's in there. It's got some taurine, got some taminine, flaflin, and blah, blah, bean, and caffeine.
21: How about
1: bunch
21: saline?
1: There's a bunch of enes in there.
21: Saline?
1: Yeah. Saline.
21: Yeah?
1: Every ene you can think of is in that.
21: About Pauline?
1: Pauline.
21: Yeah.
0: Hey, do you know what happened last night? So I was watching the Rocks and the Dodgers. So the Rockies,
21: I watched that game.
0: They gave the first ever start to their former first round pick.
2: By the way, is it bad that I fell asleep at 3:03?
21: No, because you missed a hell of an at bat by Mookie Betts there in the eighth inning. That at bat was fantastic.
0: Yeah,
21: he just wouldn't give up.
0: Gabriel Hughes got his first start. First round pick from 2022, I believe. You could tell that first inning he was nervous as hell. I mean, your first start, think about this, Moj. First start in the bigs is in Dodger Stadium, and your first at bat, welcome Shohei Ohtani to the plate.
21: And you're nervous as hell.
0: Yeah. And you could tell he was missing spots. He walked a few guys in the first inning.
2: He had 7 strikeouts.
0: So he gives up 3 runs, and they already had somebody in the bullpen with 1 out in the first. They're like, this is not looking good. He works his way out of the first by giving up 3. The very next inning, you get 2 homers. You get 1 from Kyle Karros, who's been on a tear lately, and you get 1 from Julian.
2: Correct.
0: Then Hughes settles in. Like, he's great for the rest of the game. He gives you 6 innings. Only 3 runs he gave up were in the first. He had 7 strikeouts, only 4 hits allowed.
2: That one Ohtani at bat where he tried to go oppo. Just a lazy fly ball to the gap that was coming up. But I'm like, he's battling Shohei good now. He's looking good.
21: You saw in the eighth inning and the ninth inning the difference between a veteran team who's been there and a young team who's climbing there. So the young team has a bunch of talent, obviously, but it's the little things. The Mookie Betts at bat in the eighth was just poetic.
2: Well, that's why he's poetic. A bazillion-dollar player, too.
21: It was Todd Helton-like. It went on and on and on, fouling off until he got that pitch and he put it exactly. He didn't try to do too much with it. He just moved guys over. He got the run in. And it's just being able to execute in those situations.
0: Yeah.
21: You know, there's not that much of a difference. It's that execution, though. That's the difference.
2: The Dodgers lineup is very interesting, too, because Betts is not a power guy, so to speak. But he's hitting in the 4 hole.
0: I mean, Betts. He is a power guy.
21: Yeah, he can do what he wants.
0: Yeah, rips homers.
2: Well, he's projected this year to have, he's only got like 11 so far.
21: You guys know the
0: he's got 300 in his career, Moj. Like, the guy hits bombs.
21: Do you know the background on Mookie Betts? Do you know what kind of athlete he is?
0: Well, I know he's an amazing golfer.
21: Do you know he's good at whatever he does?
2: Yeah.
21: Look up his athletic
0: history. His family's like that, isn't it? Wasn't his dad like that,
21: too? Look up his basketball ability. Just what that man can do athletically is ridiculous.
2: So listen, once you get past like 30, 31, though, Brett, those power numbers are going to start to dip unless you're on something.
0: Yeah.
2: I just thought that the lineup was, I just thought their batting order was interesting. That's all.
0: Can I give you just 2 things real quick? One thing I don't think we've seen yet. Call, what's his first name? The center fielder for the Dodgers last name, Alex Call.
2: Alex Call.
0: He's at the plate in the first. Takes a pitch. Strike. Bam. Hits the top of the helmet. That wasn't a strike. It did. Caught a little piece of the corner. Lost a challenge.
2: Mm-hmm.
0: Very next pitch. Strike. Taps the helmet again.
21: He did it again?
0: Every part of this baseball was inside the strike zone. They lost all of their strike zone challenges for the game in 1 at bat. Back-to-back in the first inning.
21: One guy.
0: From this guy who doesn't play for them every day.
21: What does the rest of the team say to him?
0: They're probably pissed.
2: Yeah. Robert's probably like, what the hell are you?
0: But
2: if you're going to be sitting next to me for the next 2 weeks.
0: The ball that he challenged on the second one that he challenged. It's like if my computer screen is the strike zone, the ball is here.
21: Yeah.
0: It's clearly inside the zone. Mm. So I've never seen that before, first of all. Second of all. Senza has had a very good year out of the bullpen. He's the guy who was dealt the loss last night. He gave up the run in the eighth. Senza, since June 1st, has had, I think, 5 blown saves, and his ERA has gone from 1.3 to 3.06.
21: Mm.
0: Trade him now.
21: I know.
0: Right now.
21: I know, before it gets worse.
0: Before anything else happens, trade him right now.
21: I know the Rockies lost 2 of 3 in L.A., but this series, I don't know if you guys, it felt different.
0: It felt like
2: they battled a series
0: between 2 MLB
2: teams. Exactly. They battled hard against the best team in baseball.
21: It wasn't the typical just layover in L.A. type series that we've seen. I mean, they competed. And if they could bring guys in, how many times early in that game did they just strand a dude on second and third?
0: Yeah.
21: You can't do that in multiple innings.
0: Well, that's the trouble, is that they did that, and here's the worst part. There were guys, was it first and second or second and third?
2: Well, you can do that against the Angels. You can do that against the Royals. You can't do it against the best team in baseball.
21: Guys, this is making my heart beat a little faster. I can already feel it.
2: Can you really?
21: Yeah. I don't know. This, they're meth in here? What is going on?
2: Okay.
0: I don't know.
2: By the way, I gave myself a glass, too, so you're not even drinking the whole can.
0: It was second and third with no outs. You can't have back-to-back strikeouts in that situation. You got to put the ball in play somehow. Try and get a fly ball. Try and get a ground ball to second, something.
21: I'm really into the show now.
0: So it kicked you?
21: It kicked.
0: It gave you a little kick?
21: I should use this before I do lookout. Before I play some dunk hoops.
0: I don't think you want to do that before a workout.
2: You
0: want to get that heart beating?
21: Don't people take pre-workout?
0: Yeah, I guess that's true.
2: I don't want your heart to explode.
21: Pre-workout makes me go to the bathroom.
2: Finish your cup. Finish your cup, please. Just finish it. Just gulp it all down.
0: Which side?
2: Finish it. Finish it. Just tip it back.
21: I can't. It's too sweet. Ugh. It's too sweet. Too much.
0: Here's the other thing. Do you guys know that the MLB, because the deadline, when is the MLB trade deadline?
21: End of July, usually.
0: The exact day is...
21: Someone says, don't forget to mix in with the Metamucil, Grandpa.
0: It's August 3rd at 4 o'clock.
2: August 3rd, okay.
21: You know what? That got me to thinking. Being called Grandpa and Boomer and all this stuff. Mosh, you know me. You've known me for a long time. When I came into this market, I was sort of the young punk.
2: Mm-hmm.
21: I was the young punk.
2: Oh, yeah.
21: A lot of the older type in this market was like, oh, look at this young punk doing young punk stuff.
2: Mm-hmm.
21: When did I cross? Because I still fancy myself as a young punk. When did I cross to the other side? Because I still think I'm 12. I still feel like I'm young. I know you do too.
2: But the canon, Les, Mike Nolan, great Mike Nolan, all these guys, they look at you. They're like,
21: look at this.
2: Look at this little
21: young.
2: Yeah, look at this
21: but
2: guy.
21: Why? I don't feel. I mean, look at me. I'm sipping Monster Energy.
2: You got a nice haircut, by the way.
21: I'm sipping.
2: Is that new?
21: Yeah, I'm sipping some Monster Energy, feeling young. What is this? What?
2: One day, Vic.
21: Being called grandpa. What? I'm not even a grandfather yet. I'm not even there. I'm planning a wedding. We just started the planning.
2: Oh, boy.
21: It's as far as I am right now.
5: Okay, Boomer.
21: I mean, that's what I'm talking about. Alan, I was that young punk not long ago.
2: Brett.
4: I feel that way too lately, honestly.
0: What did you guys call old people? Brett.
2: It was a good idea, but I can tell right now this is a mistake.
0: I know.
2: Okay, because it's 7:52.
0: You are different. You look different.
2: So for the next 2 hours,
0: different.
2: It's going to be, you know what it's going to be? Squirrel.
0: Okay, hang on. How's this?
2: Hi, mama.
0: I think this is an indicator of the Rockies being a certainly better baseball team, but maybe creeping up towards... more respectability. ESPN has an article on here. It's the top 100 trade candidates in the MLB. How many Rockies do you think are on that list?
2: Oh, geez, I'd probably say four.
0: How many do you think, Vic?
2: Three or four?
0: Top 100 trade candidates, players.
21: Okay, Hunter Goodman's
2: on there. I
21: mean,
2: Moniak's got to be on there.
21: I'll say three.
2: Hunter Goodman's
21: got to
2: be on there. Sens is on there.
21: Yeah, I'll say three.
0: Ten.
2: Ten!
21: Wow!
2: No, tied for most in the league. What we're not going to do is we're not going to send all the kids out of there. What are they thinking?
0: Hang on, Mosh.
2: They have to say Freeman and Julian and Castro and
21: Tovar. And
0: reason for this is because Aaron Judge would be a pretty cool trade candidate. He's not a candidate. So here's the list. Mickey Moniak is number 23.
2: I knew that he had to be tops for the Rockies.
0: Jake McCarthy is 43.
2: Jesus.
0: Sens is 48.
2: That's your leadoff DH, bro.
0: Oh, no. Vic's looking at ingredients now. Now he's freaking out. Sens is 48. Willie Castro is 56.
21: The hell is pantothenic acid?
0: Bernardino is 73. Right, Jaden Hill is 84. Shugano's 87. Mejia's 90. Lorenzen's 93. Jesus. And at 100 is Ryan Feltner.
2: Unbelievable, man. Well, some of those guys, listen, some of those guys
21: this includes tortillas.
2: Yeah. Tortillos.
6: Tortillos.
0: We've ruined him. He's done for the rest of this show. He's done
2: for. I would say that some of those guys, yeah, okay, if you want to move them, fine. But they at least they're not getting into the Hunter Goodmans.
0: Well, I was just going to say, you know who's not on this list?
2: It's Goodman, Rumfield,
21: you know what?
2: Karros, any of the young guys that you can build with.
21: We're at
2: Tovar,
21: about,
2: thank God.
21: We're at about the halfway point of the season, correct?
2: Although Tovar, you know he's hitting right now?
21: But
2: you know what Tovar's hitting right now? What?
0: He's not having a great year.
2: He's hitting 204, bro.
21: Yeah. Okay, would you guys agree that the Rockies, just right now, where they stand, have achieved everything they wanted to achieve? Like the offseason expectations, a new regime, a new executive leadership group.
2: Well, there's a new vibe and they're going in the correct direction.
21: Would you guys agree?
2: Yeah.
21: Would you guys agree if you went back to January and you had all these expectations? Oh, same old Rockies.
2: It looks better and it feels better.
0: How about this?
2: Yeah.
0: For those who have actually paid attention and not just had the token like, oh, Rockies, they suck. For those who have actually paid attention at least a little bit to this team. I think they've erased at least the negativity that comes immediately word associated with them.
21: Okay.
0: I think that's what they've done, which is good.
21: For those who, you're right, for the sophisticated who actually watch.
0: Yes.
2: Can I tell you where I'm at right now? To me, they're not, hey, I've got to get to the ballpark. It's not that. But they certainly are not, I'm staying away from the ballpark. I'm not there at all. I mean, like, hey, you want to go to the Rocks? Hell yeah, let's go to the Rocks. That kind of thing. In fact, we are supposed to go as a show at some point. I'm sorry, I can't hear you.
0: If you're saying, Moj, like, if I had an extra ticket and I was like, you want to go to the game, you wouldn't be like, yuck, I'm not going to watch that.
2: Correct.
0: Yeah.
2: I'd be like, hell yeah, I'll go.
21: Tick has tickets. We can use the station's tickets.
2: She does?
21: Yes, all the time.
2: Are they good?
21: Yeah, they're
0: probably
21: great
0: weird for people to hear. There's a very lovely lady in here who does a whole bunch of things. Her name is Tick. But Tick said, Tick has tickets. So I don't know if...
2: Oh,
0: probably sounded confusing to those who don't know Tick. Yeah.
21: You think I pulled the tortillas?
2: Tortillas.
0: He said, Tick has tickets.
2: By the way, he said. There's probably somebody like this in every office, in every business, every whatever. If she walked out today,
21: it'd be over.
2: By the end of the weekend, this place would be burned to the ground.
21: Yeah. Somebody be starting riots.
0: Somebody get this audio to Tick, because I got to say something. She was gone. She was on vacation for like 3 days. Mm-hmm. This place looked like D-Max. Little playroom. Yeah,
2: absolutely.
0: There were coffee cups laying everywhere. It was the ground was dirty. Yeah.
2: It's the person that holds it all together. That's Tick.
21: Hey, guys.
2: By a mile.
21: When we come back, Alan, I know you're a big soccer fan to begin with. World Cup soccer, so am I. My neighbor went to the Argentina game. The one the other night, the other day, where they came back to beat Egypt. And the way he described this thing, he's been to Super Bowls, he's been to NBA championship games, he was at the 2007 World Series. Said it was the greatest sporting event he's ever attended.
2: Let's save it. Let's talk about it.
0: Get to it in just a second. Stick around.
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29: Roadways looking mostly normal. We have some pretty significant construction delays here at Santa Fe and Mineral, mainly affecting eastbound Mineral and southbound Santa Fe. I-225 pretty clogged up southbound between Parker and Yosemite. I-25 busy southbound going through downtown Denver, and also seeing some jamming up I-270 westbound between Quebec and Vasquez. 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I'm Mike Spataro with traffic on Altitude Sports Radio 92.5.
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10: 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Mosher, Lombardi, and Kane.
1: All right,
0: Hang on.
1: Yeah.
0: We've made a gigantic mistake.
1: Big time.
0: I just went to the Omaha Zoo for the first time since I left last weekend with baby Jamal Kidd.
1: Right.
0: You know the tigers just kind of walk along mm-hmm. that window mm-hmm. staring at people? Vic is just pacing.
1: Pacing.
0: Like a caged animal.
1: The reason I screamed before...
0: And then he goes, it makes me want to poop.
1: Yeah.
0: He did say that.
1: For those who don't know, I just burst out. He starts pacing, and then he starts sort of trotting toward where I sit. And this is right before Brett's commercial, and he goes, I feel like blanking running. And Brett goes, hi, Brett Kane for Fanatics. I'm like, the timing was exquisite. Anyway, I've got it worked out. You ready? So Vic's on Monster for the rest of the show. He's freaking out, but I got it worked out. I just went and talked to the queen bee. Tick. We may have to kick him out. So officially, we're on the calendar right now as a show. We have 6 total tickets available to us. So us 4 with Nelly. Right? Well, Nelly's going to be gone.
4: That's Alan Baca.
0: Yeah, get him out of here.
1: Baca, was this Tuesday the 21st? Yeah, Nelly's going to be gone still. He's in France right now. So we have 6 total tickets. So maybe the 3 of us and then...
0: Stop drinking it. You know what? I regret all of this. Stop drinking that.
1: The 3 of us and maybe 3 listeners. I don't know, but we're going to go to July 21st. Rockies. It's a Tuesday. Tuesday, July 21st. Rockies hosting the Nats. That'll be our official
0: okay, perfect.
1: Once a year show Rockies game. So we got it on the calendar. The 21st.

0: I'd say if you're thinking about Rhino Shield, just do it. It's been 2 years now, and it still looks like the day it went on.
1: And remember, Rhino Shield's not paint. 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
2: Sitting in the Argentina section, since 90% of the stadium was all Argentina anyway.
3: So it's white and blue everywhere.
2: Unreal.
3: White and powder blue.
2: So anyway, he said it was crazy. The energy before the game, during the rally was something he's never been a part of.
4: Well, you're watching the greatest player in the history of the sport
3: single-handedly lead the defending champions yeah. back. From 2 goals down late, which is
4: okay. That's gonna have to stop.
3: You're gonna listen. You're gonna pin him down, and I'm gonna kick him until he passes out.
4: I'm gonna throw some of your golf balls in some orifice of his. But you're watching the greatest player ever make one of the greatest comebacks, at least in recent memory, in the World Cup to keep your team alive. I mean, I'm sure it was amazing.
2: But but the energy he said in the stadium, even when they were down 2-0. People were crying.
4: I know.
2: Like the people next to him were crying.
4: Well,
2: like in tears.
4: This is what I wanted to get to. Like, this is what I talked about with the U.S. stuff. And we don't have that reaction. I don't know how many Americans were moved to tears when they lost that game. But you know what I saw? And this actually bothered me. Because I do think this is a step in the right direction for us taking soccer a little bit more seriously, at least on the world stage. I saw an article from, I forget who it was. It was a soccer reporter, somebody who covers the U.S. men's national team, saying that we as American fans are being way too hard on Christian Pulisic, which I'm like, absolutely not. I honestly don't think we've been hard enough on Christian Pulisic.
5: I totally agree.
4: And to react the way that some have, which is like they're sort of disgusted, not just with the way that he played or the fact that he misses games a lot. Mm-hmm. Or,
3: wait, so this guy is a leave Brittany alone kind of guy?
4: Yes.
3: Okay.
4: Or his comment after the game about the good news is I can go rest now. It's like nobody wants to hear that, dude. This is how you treat superstars who fall short when you care about the sport.
2: When you enter that realm, and I think Tim Howard expressed this perfectly. He did a podcast with Landon Donovan, and Tim Howard said, you know, people want that mantle. They want the money. They want the celebrity. They want the paycheck. They want everything except the criticism.
4: Yeah.
2: When you enter that arena and you get to that level, you better be willing to accept that criticism.
4: Sure.
2: That's just part of the deal. And if you can't accept it, you don't belong there. You just don't. He is the U.S.'s best player. He's supposed to be the best player, and he was terrible in that game.
4: If you don't think that if Argentina ended up losing that game 2-0,
2: who's going to catch the heat?
4: That Messi wouldn't catch a lot of grief from people? You're crazy.
3: So what he makes is...
4: Or if England loses, that it's not Harry Kane or France. If Mbappe played poorly and they lost, he's going to catch a bunch of criticism.
3: Here's what he makes. He makes just over $6 million in fixed salary, excluding bonuses.
2: How about the endorsements he's made just during this World Cup alone?
3: And annually, he makes $27 million in off-the-field endorsements. Mm-hmm. In fact, I didn't know this, but
4: A year?
3: Yes.
4: Mm-hmm. Not just this year. Every
3: Correct.
4: Year?
3: New York City FC apparently approached AC Milan and said, we want him.
2: Okay.
3: You know, we're going to give him over $10 million a year to play in MLS.
2: Well, let me tell you what
3: the folks... And AC Milan goes, he's like a cornerstone guy for us.
2: The folks in Italy think he's overrated.
3: He might be. He might be.
2: He's the American prodigy who's overrated.
4: Right. Who's he playing for right now?
3: AC Milan.
4: AC Milan.
2: Isaac on the text line writes in, I am so tired of seeing these bandwagon Argentina fans. I want to bring up this topic. Alan Baca, are you ready for this?
6: Bring it, Vic.
2: Alan Baca, you understand if the U.S. were to play El Tri? If the U.S. were to play Mexico in a game of soccer today, Alan Baca, which side would you root for?
6: Yeah, it's the easiest question I've ever been asked. It would be Mexico.
2: All right, so no Alan, the reason I bring this up is because I come on the show every morning and these guys are tired of me talking about Italy and Italy didn't make it. But if you were to ask me that question, U.S. versus Italy.
3: It would be USA.
2: All day long.
3: All day long.
2: You know that, right? Yeah. You know that. So I'm asking you, how can you say that? How can you do that?
4: Yeah, I have a-

0: question. How dare you?
1: Yeah, what? Like, I don't.
2: Listen,
1: I don't.
2: You rooting
1: you right
2: for
1: now.
2: Italy mm-hmm. and USA is a little different than me rooting for Mexico and USA because they're direct rivals.
1: Okay.
2: In sport. Yeah. And in, I mean, other places, but in sport specifically. You rooting for Italy and U.S. doesn't, they don't ever play each other, correct?
1: They played each other in the World Cup.
2: Okay, but rarely is my point.
3: Beat their ass in baseball.
1: Yeah. Yeah. You know, I think the common, I guess, Italy and France. I hate France for that reason, right? Italy and Germany. I hate Germany.
0: Mm-hmm.
1: I hate Germans and French people. Sue me. Go on.
2: No, I mean, that's just my point. Like,
3: what about the Dutch?
2: These guys are rivals. Yeah. I had to pick one uh-huh. when I was young. I used to root for them both. Then I got to a point that I was like, I can't root for them both.
0: Mm-hmm. So were you wait. So were you rooting for the U.S. to lose even when not playing Mexico?
2: 100%.
0: All right. So you took joy in
2: I
0: that.
2: Tweeted,
0: Belgium
2: I
0: game.
2: I text Vic right after. I
1: he did. He like rubbed it in on me.
2: I did.
1: He did.
2: I was
1: what?
2: Petty. I also text. I was still in the group chat for PhD. Yeah. I text those guys.
3: He but you're American. Me.
2: Still, that doesn't mean. I don't care about the team, the soccer team.
3: Yeah. See, were you rooting for Canada in the gold medal game?
2: I didn't.
1: Hey, Alan, hold on. I'm going to break this down.
2: I don't care.
1: Alan, are your parents, are they born in Mexico?
2: Yes.
1: Okay, so my parents are born in Italy. My parents are immigrants from Italy. Your parents are immigrants from Mexico, right?
2: Correct.
1: Okay, so I'm sure you bring a lot of that culture with you like
2: yeah.
1: I do, right?
2: Uh-huh.
1: So if the game is on, your parents are going to root for their home country.
2: Yes.
1: So my parents... They didn't even watch sports at that point. I don't even know what the hell they would root for. But I was always the U.S. because I'm an American.
3: Yeah.
1: Doesn't that ever strike you as, hey, I live here now?
2: Like I said, I used to be like that. I used to root for them both. But then I got to a point, I think it was the 2002 World Cup. They played each other. USA won in the round of 16, I want to say.
1: Mm-hmm.
2: And then I was like, oh, cool.
3: What about the time the USA saved Mexico's butt to get them in? We have the. Do we still have the clip?
0: No, it's not.
3: Damn it!
0: Anymore.
2: I deleted it.
0: Wait a minute.
1: Well, you know what? I'll give you credit for holding true to your virtues and your fandom, I guess. But I don't get it. But I
2: listen,
1: respect it.
2: I'm just a petty sports fan. That's just me with any sports. Once my team is out,
1: yeah,
2: I want everyone else to suffer.
1: You remind me a lot of the Raider fans. You remind me of the Raider fan who lives among us in Denver, who are Denver natives, because I grew up with a bunch of them. Denver natives who live in Denver, but purposely root for the Raiders because they want to be the black sheep and the rebel. And I used to always say to them, what is wrong with you? There is a deep penetrating problem in your family if you're a Raiders fan. You remind me of that kind of person.
2: I just
1: what
2: can't
1: is
2: be.
1: Wrong with you?
2: I can't be a U.S. soccer fan. You know, you guys just come around every 4 years, pretend to like it for 3 weeks, then you bow out.
0: Who did I threaten?
1: Did U.S. and Mexico bow out in the same
3: round? Yeah,
2: yeah.
1: In the round of 32,
2: correct.
1: You lost in Azteca. You lost with a man down on the other side.
2: Vic, you want to go that route?
1: You had 40 minutes to play. And they were down a man, and you couldn't win that game?
2: Vic, Harry Kane scored 70 goals for club and country this year. He might win the Ballon d'Or. Jude Bellingham, these guys are world-class, you know, on world-class
1: they
2: clubs.
1: They were a man down.
2: Mexico has guys all on Liga MX teams, all right? Let's relax a little bit on that.
1: Who had a home game?
0: Hang on a second. Who did I threaten to hogtie and roll over the Canadian border during the
3: Olympics?
0: John
3: Mitchell.
0: Yeah. Well, guess what, Baca? You're next. I'm going to drive to the northern border and now the southern border. With people hogtied, I'm going to roll them over.
3: Hogtied and roll them over.
1: Isn't that funny what sports does?
3: Yeah, because
1: though?
3: Johnny Mitchell was all, oh, yeah, he's all, he was on our butts.
1: Yeah.
3: The entire time he was on our butts.
1: Yeah, but Johnny's Canadian. Alan's American.
3: Yeah, Baca, you've got.
2: I got dual passports.
3: What about the Dream Team?
2: Do you have, I like them, yes.
1: Okay. You have dual citizenship?
2: Yes.
1: All right, I'll give you some allowance then. I'll give you some allowance. I still don't understand it. I mean,
2: I've forgotten a lot of Spanish, but I did know a lot at one point.
1: This is the greatest country in the world.
0: Un poco?
1: All right, and I don't care what anybody says. Now, it's not to say I'm not a jingoist. I'm not a xenophobe. I've obviously traveled the world. I love going to different places. By the way, Alan, my daughter just finalized it last night. She's having a destination wedding in Mexico, Puerto Vallarta.
2: Nice.
1: Yeah, we can't wait. It's awesome.
2: Mm. Welcome.
1: But at the same time, if I'm down in Puerto Vallarta, I'm going to be an American soccer fan.
4: I'm not going to just all of a sudden turn to the other side because I'm in Puerto Vallarta. I don't understand.
2: You're proving my point right now.
4: But
2: I'm not just going to be an American soccer fan because I'm here in Colorado.
4: But you're American.
3: Oh, my God.
2: Okay, but I don't need to root for that team. Listen, I was rooting for the U.S. baseball team. I was and the Mexico soccer or baseball team, actually. So that's a little different for some reason for me.
4: So in the Olympics, do you root for the Mexican
2: I mean, they don't have team? A lot. Whenever they're in it, they're not in it very much.
4: Guys, am I the
0: What's
4: only one
0: deal?
4: Missing something here?
0: No. What's your deal?
2: Listen, it makes sense in my head.
3: You got a weird head, bro.
2: They're direct rivals, guys. I can't root for them both.
4: I know they are direct rivals, but even I, all right, understanding the rivalry, even I was pulling for Mexico against England. I was pulling for
3: I
4: Mexico.
3: I was too.
2: See,
3: I was
2: and
3: very
2: Columbus,
3: vocal.
2: As was I. Columbus so told not, me that too.
4: Yeah, I'm not a jerk to be rooting against the U.S. when they're playing. You should have been, as soon as your team got ousted, you should have turned allegiances and said, you know what, I'm a dual citizen. I now root for the U.S. That's the proper thing to do.
2: No, can't do that.
4: Get him off the controls.
2: Can't do that.
0: Well, then nobody can run the controls.
4: Get Tick in here.
0: I just saw something. This is, you want to talk about being in a brand new world. Yahoo Sports just launched something brand new. Never been done before. Never thought it would ever be done. But it's here. We'll get to it next.
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2: The usual busy spots here on the morning drive, including I-225 southbound near Parker, I-270 westbound near Vasquez, and eastbound at York. Both those areas clogged up. I-70 seeing some slowing near Pena and near 225 in both directions as well. 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
4: I guess we should have seen this coming, but Yahoo Sports has launched something new that will begin in about a month and a half-ish. College fantasy football.
5: Wow. Really?
4: Didn't think it would ever happen.
5: Look at the banner right here on the... Look at the banner on there. Look, Brett.
4: Yep.
5: Wow.
4: College fantasy football.
6: I'm not surprised. You know, college football has been now, it's taken that turn. It's more about the player than it is the team because the players churn teams so many times. You know, you look at a collegiate player who goes to the NFL, right? And take it like a collegiate basketball player.
4: Yeah.
6: It's not, hey, he went to this college. It's how many colleges? How many different trips? How many different rides?
4: So, for those wondering, this is very similar in scoring to the NFL fantasy system. You have a quarterback, two running backs, two receivers, a tight end. They have two flex spots, a defense. But what they have is a team offense.
5: Correct. A team offense that where every touchdown, field goal, every win you get.
4: So, a touchdown is 3 points, 300 yards of offense is a point and a half.
5: So
4: turnovers are minus two, that sort of thing, yes.
5: But at the same time, do you take a powerhouse SEC school that you know is going to win at least 10 games like Georgia because you get points for a win?
4: Yeah.
5: Or do you go to the best team in a weaker conference?
4: Do like back in the day, like a Timmy Chang Hawaii football team that threw up like 700 yards of offense?
5: Jones, the head coach...
4: For Hawaii?
5: Yeah.
4: I don't know.
6: Jones?
5: No. It was Jude.
6: June Jones.
5: Yes.
4: That was Timmy Chang and Colt Brennan and
5: that was June Jones. He's on the sideline wearing a lei and a Hawaiian shirt as his team's going for six bills above, you know, over the top. It's crazy.
4: So Texture says college fantasy football has been a thing for years now.
5: It's been in the shadows. It hasn't been a real thing. But now it's a real thing.
4: It's just funny. It's another sort of reminder. You know, back in, I don't know, 2012, whatever, decade and a half ago, something like that, there was always because I lived in the all college football all the time world in sports radio. That's what Nebraska is. And I always had a hard time because I struggled with the idea of, at that time, even though it was starting to get blurred a little bit, those were just college students playing sport. And I'm like, how critical should you be to a quarterback who's got to go to his econ class tomorrow, who's just on scholarship, right? And I'm sure some guys are getting paid under the table.
5: They're kids.
4: But at that time, it did feel that way. Like, this kid's 18 years old. He just went to prom a few months ago. And I'm like, this dude sucks. Like, is that fair to do?
6: Mm-hmm.
4: But now that everybody's getting money, who cares?
6: You're a professional athlete now. Now it's fair game. Like it or not, it's fair game. Mm-hmm. You're a professional athlete. You're making money. The money is coming from the free market, correct?
4: Yeah.
5: So, it's almost like it's kind of unfortunate. We were talking about Juju Lewis the other day.
6: Mm-hmm. I don't want to hear, oh, you can't do that. He's just a kid.
5: Yeah, see, that's the thing.
6: Can't do that anymore.
4: Well, I can't.
6: Right? Are we in agreement?
5: I just said.
6: You can't do that.
5: Vic, I just said.
6: Yeah.
5: When he's talking about the offense, I said, he was a freshman last year. Well, if you're getting paid money, I don't care if you're 19 years old, man. You're going to – there was a time when kids got the benefit of the doubt because they're just amateur kids, and they're so young, their brains aren't developed. And well, now what? I mean, now these kids are raking in a couple million a year.
4: Well,
5: is it fair to get on their bacon?
4: There was a difference between criticizing the freshman point guard from St. Bonaventure back in 2003 and criticizing LeBron James, who was drafted out of high school. You know what I mean? Like,
5: yeah.
4: He's a professional basketball player. You're on the biggest stage. You're making a lot of money. The criticism comes with it. The kid who literally had to get his exam in before he hopped on the team bus to play for, Gonzaga in 2001 is a different story.
5: What's
4: but
5: interesting?
4: Now it's like they're the same.
5: With a team offense position never taking a playoff or getting substituted out of a game, the truly dominant teams within their conferences stand out when it comes to evaluating the position.
6: Yeah.
5: Vic, here are the – Brett, everybody, here's a little trivia. Don't look. Here are the six teams to eclipse the 200-point mark during the 25 regular season, 12 games. Name them.
4: Okay.
5: This is team offense, which is a category.
4: And score 200 points or more.
5: In this new category, to score 200 points or more for a season.
4: Okay, Indiana did it.
5: Absolutely, they were number one.
6: Miami?
5: Nope.
6: Miami?
4: Texas Tech?
5: They were number two.
6: Wait, Texas Tech's offense was horrible in the CFP.
4: In the CFP?
5: No, we're talking regular season. It's all regular season, not CFP.
6: Ohio State?
5: They were number six.
6: Oregon?
5: Not there. So this is where if you're going to play this,
4: wait a minute.
5: Notre
6: Dame.
5: They were number three. Excellent.
4: I think I got a wild card for
6: Notre Dame was the number three offense?
5: Correct.
6: 210.59
5: points.
6: Why didn't
5: they
6: get into the CFP?
5: Okay. Like I told you, when I'm dead, this is all I'm going to think about.
4: I got a wild card.
5: Okay.
4: I think Diego Pavia scored a lot of points.
5: Vanderbilt was number five. Now, you're thinking to yourself, there's no way that Vandy, if you're going to play this crap and you have the mental capacity to deal with pro and college football every week, then God bless you, because I don't.
6: Yeah.
5: But that's where you're going to start thinking about, like,
4: who's the other team?
5: Vandy's BYU? In the SEC. It was Utah.
6: Utah, okay.
5: So you got a dominant offense inside the Big 12.
6: Yeah.
5: Vandy may be a bad football team overall or, bad, but with Pavia, but Pavia and that offense, they racked up points and points and points.
6: You guys, it dawned on me like an epiphany during this conversation. You know what college sports has done now? Because we are not weighing as much value in the association and the loyalty to the player, because the players switch sides all the time, it's more important than ever now to fall in love with the brand, the team. Now your loyalty lies simply with the team, more so than ever. Like, if you have a team.
4: What do you mean?
6: Well, before, you'd be like, oh, God, I love this guy on this team. Now, it's just the team, because half of us don't even know who the hell plays for your team anymore, year to year. Right? You don't even know who plays for your team, year to year. Because the roster turnover is immense.
5: I'm curious, Vic, how many new players will be on Notre Dame this year?
6: I don't know the answer to that question. They have some of the, by the way.
5: Least turnover?
6: Least turnover of most teams.
5: Okay.
6: But I still don't know the answer to that question.
5: But it could be, you could have six new starters?
4: But I would argue that college sports...
5: I mean, from outside, not on the team taking a spot, I'm talking about coming in from the outside.
4: College sports has always been that because the turnover was 3 years,
5: right.
4: 4 years anyway.
5: But you had guys waiting in the wings who were getting...
6: You had a semblance of who to pull for.
4: Oh, no doubt. No doubt about it.
6: Notre Dame leads the nation in returning production. Yes. 72% of its previous roster.
5: Returning 14. Okay.
6: Yeah. And that's usually the case for the school, too. It's got the lowest attrition rate in the country.
5: But that's what makes it so interesting now, I guess, is that if you got a lot of money, you can clear guys out, bring a bunch of guys. You can change the foundation of your team in a year.
6: 100%. Baca, do me a favor. Can you throw that same stat up at CU? Because I have no – outside of the quarterback and a couple other players, I have no idea who's on the team. You guys?
4: No.
6: You guys know who plays for CU football?
5: Not really. Not like I used to. The turnover's just so
6: like if you would ask me that question 10 years ago, I could give you half the team.
4: 21%
5: are returning, yeah. 66 new players.
6: All right, now you could throw any team in there. I'm just curious. Let's just throw a random name, a team.
5: How about let's go to Wisconsin.
6: Wisconsin, okay.
5: Let's go to Wisconsin, Buck. If you'll Wisconsin. Let's do the Badgers.
6: How easy this is. You just put it in there, and AI takes care of it.
7: Shout out to AI, man.
6: I know.
5: Massive roster turnover.
6: All right, so
4: 34 recruiting class and 33 transfers.
6: Wow,
4: that's 67 new players.
6: Yeah, wow, that's just a completely different lineup.
5: So, and Wisconsin, there you are. Brett, Wisconsin has been a good team in the Big Ten for a long time. I mean,
4: up until recently,
5: historically,
4: yes.
5: Right?
4: Yeah.
6: Do Indiana, the national championship, Indiana?
4: You would think they'd have to keep a lot of their guys.
6: No, they're losing a lot of guys too.
4: Are they?
6: Yeah. I mean, hell, the quarterback.
4: I win. Google me.
6: Near.
7: That's basketball. Hold on.
6: Oh, that's basketball.
4: That's basketball.
6: Yeah. Yeah, basketball is even worse than football. You guys know that, right?
4: Oh, basketball.
6: These basketball programs.
4: Kansas can't. They lose nine guys
6: that's
4: a year.
6: A joke. Significant roster turnover for the football team, and it looks like they lost a lot of dudes to the NFL. Yep. So
4: that's the thing, though.
6: You're
4: losing guys to the NFL is different than people leaving to go play somewhere else.
6: But dude, the point I'm getting at, even like when Mendoza was drafted, when everyone's drafted, they say, "Oh yeah, he went to Indiana." Well, don't forget, he also went to Cal.
4: Yeah,
6: when so and so's drafted, the kid that was drafted by the Nuggets. Out of St. John's. He went to two other schools before St. John's.
4: Yeah, Hopkins.
6: Yeah. So this is how it is now. It's not a one-school stop. Well, the great players, the very talented players, make multiple stops.
5: Unless they're at Alabama and they're getting $4 million per. And
6: No, even they move. I mean, Carson Beck was at Georgia.
5: I guess you're right.
4: National championship quarterback.
6: They're more so to move for a grad year. I'm telling you, it's just part of the deal now.
4: The CU one is tough because I said this from the beginning, and this is why that quote the other day from Juju Lewis, I think, hit people really oddly, and maybe he didn't mean it this way, I don't know. But when he said that, what was it, we weren't looking at defenses, we were just playing high school, free ball, whatever. I said forever, like from the day that Deion was hired here.
5: Wow.
4: I don't know what kind of coach Deion is, like actual coach. X's and O's, drop a game plan, out-scheme the opposing team. Like, I never knew if that would be something that you would have the advantage in more often than not. But I thought that Deion would do one thing, which is bring in immense amounts of talent. And I think that's maybe the most disappointing thing so far is... You haven't really seen it. You got Travis Hunter and Shador from the very jump. Okay, that's great. But that came with the package of Deion coming here. And what I can't figure out is it a lack of money or is it that people used what Deion was basically the innovator of, which is I'm going to rehaul my roster every year through the transfer portal. And then
5: everybody else said, everybody's doing it now too.
4: That sounds great.
5: Well, you remember the guy at Oregon. What's his face?
4: Lanning?
5: Dan Lanning getting on Prime's Bacon about that.
4: Yeah.
5: Well, now, I mean, everybody's doing it. I just showed you Wisconsin, for crying out loud. We just saw Indiana, the national champs. I didn't realize this. How about the CSU Rams? You ready for this, Brett?
4: Alabama's only returning 41% of their snaps from the previous
5: You see what I mean?
4: But I think a lot of those are Alabama gets guys drafted. I don't know how many guys leave.
6: There's a lot of guys.
5: But losses it's to not the transfer just portal.
6: Yeah, it's transfer portal, dude.
5: Brett, dig this. I just looked this up.
6: Attrition rate's going to be the next. I'm telling you right now, college football attrition rates are going to be stats that we're going to be paying attention
5: Agreed.
6: To. It's right. going to be a big deal. Chemistry matters. Chemistry
5: CSU
6: matters.
5: CSU Rams, new head coach, Jim Mora Jr.
4: Yeah.
5: Lost 59 players to the transfer portal. 59.
4: That's what happens when a new coach comes in.
5: Agreed, but
6: that's a given with a new coach.
5: Well, now, but it didn't used to be that. I mean, you're talking about 60 guys out of the program. If you imagine if you're a guy who's stayed, you're looking around like, but all my buddies are gone, and I got all new buddies coming. It's just weird.
6: I'm going back. It's July 9th. College football's 2 months away. You're a CU football fan. You're a CSU football fan. Who plays for the team? Think about this for a second. When 10, 20 years ago, and you're 2 months away from football, would you have an identity? Would you be able to identify 5, 6, 7, 8, 9, 10 players on the team?
4: If I was still doing a show in Nebraska, I don't know how I'd do it.
6: Who Who plays football for the team?
5: Vic, it's going to be...
6: And that's where we live now. We live in this world where you have no idea who even plays for your team, but you're supporting the brand. Because it's the brand.
4: Baca, does that say the Oregon Ducks had 59 guys transfer out of the program?
7: Yes, they had 16 portal in and 59 portal out.
6: And that's the same coach.
5: That's the Oregon Ducks. That's Lanning.
6: And that's the same
5: coach. Yeah, that's the guy that was all over Prime's Bacon about it.
4: Jeez. What a nightmare to be a college coach right now. Like, what an absolute nightmare.
5: I would not want to do that crap. Vic, as I look at our lads right now, I'm looking at our lads, the current CU depth chart. It says...
4: Wait. It actually lists their NIL that they got for leaving, too. Like, this dude, Bryson Beaver, went from Oregon to Georgia. He's a quarterback. $700,000.
6: And by the way, those numbers, I was talking to somebody who is, let's say, very in the know.
5: Oh, Keon Gray's going to Notre Dame.
6: This NIL stuff. He's very in the know. And the numbers that are given in NIL, like, oh, this program spends this much. That's not, it's not even accurate.
4: Yeah.
6: It's not entirely accurate. You know how much money that is not even accounted for that is spent on some of these dudes?
5: I bet.
4: Okay, you know what's blowing me away with this is your scroll back up for me, and let's see the guys that have teams that are settled here. Usually, when you're transferring from Oregon back in the day, you transferred because I got a guy in front of me that's really good. I'm probably not going to play for a couple of years. Let me go somewhere else to play, right? And so you'd go to, I don't know, you go from Oregon to San Diego State or Oregon to Wazoo or something like that.
5: Correct.
4: This is Oregon to Georgia, Oregon to LSU, Oregon to Notre Dame, Oregon to Alabama. That's crazy to me.
6: That's what I'm saying.
5: Oregon to Arkansas.
6: That's what I'm saying. They're all multiple stops. And you made mention that, you know, the big players don't move. Yeah, they do. Yeah, they do. Because you know what moves? The money every year moves. And when you're being offered that money and it's a huge financial stake, you're going to move. Which is why... Frankly, I'm impressed Notre Dame was able to hold 72% of their roster together.
4: Yeah.
6: Hey, they must have, you know what? They must have drummed up money.
5: They must have. Vic, I'm looking right now. I'm looking right now, right here. It says, according to our lads, that every single proposed starter on defense is a transfer in.
6: On which team?
5: CU. The Buffaloes.
6: Every single player.
5: Every single.
6: Okay.
5: Every.
6: All right. Think about this for a second.
5: Come around here and make sure I'm right about this, okay? These are 2026 transfers. You've got one, two, you've got everybody in goal as a transfer. You've got one, two, three, four, five offensive players. And then look at the defense. All gold transfer. Look at that. The entire starting defensive unit is all new players.
4: So I will, Brett, look, how do you, so I will how ask can you again, build success on that?
6: You can build it. It's got to be microwaved. You have to microwave it now. It's not sustainable. It's microwaveable.
5: I mean, Cignetti did it, obviously.
6: Well, but he also did it. He also did it in a 2-year span. All right, so
5: Jaylon McFadden. He's going from Ohio State to the Buffaloes.
6: Okay.
5: Ja Boyd. Yeah.
6: From Indiana. I will ask you guys again. You're with your buddies. You're in the car. You're on the way to the golf course. You're taking a golf trip. And you're talking about your team this year. And you ask your buddy, hey, how's that CU defense look? How are the linebackers? You have no idea who plays for your team anymore.
4: I know.
6: You have no, unless you really get down and dirty like we are right now, you have no idea who plays for your college football team. This is what the NIL and transfer portal has done. It has made it a mishmash of names.
4: Well, Baca just went through three guys in a row that all had CU's their third school, their third one.
6: So, I think we can all agree on one thing, all right? It's gotten out of
5: hand. This is a fourth school. Let me see if I can get it. Stanford?
4: That is not all, Stanford.
6: That's not Stanford, by the way. That's like Sanford or something.
5: South Carolina State. Auburn. No, Alabama A&M, sorry. I can't see very well.
6: Maryland
5: Buffs.
6: At Cedric Smith.
4: I got my glasses.
5: Well, look here. Tennessee.
6: Guys.
5: Notre Dame to see you. Cree Thomas.
6: Guys.
5: Wow.
6: I think we all agree. We can all agree. It's great that these gentlemen are making money. They're not kids.
4: Gentlemen?
6: They're professional athletes. Fine. Make your money. There has to be a restriction. There has to be a rule. You can't hopscotch after 1 year.
4: You can't do this. The one thing that they could do right now that I think
6: It's got to be a contract.
4: Most people would not balk at. And it would save things immediately. One transfer. You get one free. No matter what the circumstances, coach leaves, you don't like your playing time, you don't like the school, you miss your parents, you do whatever. You get one free transfer. If you want to transfer again after that,
5: who's going to enforce that?
4: It's the NCAA can. There's still eligibility requirements.
5: You're telling me that the SEC and the Big Ten aren't going to fight like hell for that?
4: But I'm saying for the
5: against
4: good of
5: that,
4: the,
5: I mean,
4: for they might support it. I don't think that they like trying to keep their own guys every year either. But all I'm saying is, I think what's fair is you give them one free transfer and say, you got one shot to go wherever you want, whenever you want. After that, if you want to go again, there's no more, I'm going to my fourth school in 4 years. If you're going to do that again afterwards, it's the old transfer rule. You got to sit out a year before you play again. And I think that would curb a lot of this, a lot. Because I'll tell you what the problem is. I don't even know if it's necessarily the teams or anything. It's somebody making a promise to them, I'll get you more money over here. So, 303-504-0925, Friday afternoon. The party's at Fiddlesticks in Lakewood. We invite you to watch FIFA World Cup 26 with Michelob Ultra. For Belgium and Spain in the quarterfinals, Lindahl will be giving away a ton of great prizes with Michelob Ultra, Superior Light Beer, and the official beer sponsor of FIFA World Cup 26. Superior is worth playing for and now cheering for, too. And we'll see you at Fiddlesticks in Lakewood on Friday.
5: 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And maybe you too, Brett.
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4: Oh, by the way, stories around sports in the world we feel like you should be aware of.
36: Hell of a read, by the way, Mosh.
4: Hey, great job.
37: Yeah, thanks. Yours.
4: Did you guys see Von Miller has posted on Instagram, it's a picture of him in a Cowboys uniform. And I gotta say, Von tweeting out pictures of himself like a fan would, of like when you hope your
37: pick me
4: player in free agency comes to your team, like, I want to see what this looks like. He's just doing this with everybody now. I think this means that he's moved on from any idea that he's going to be in Denver, right? I mean, we talked to him, what was that, a month and a half ago or something like that?
37: Something like that, yeah.
4: And, I mean, we asked him about, well, if you were to come to Denver, like, what's your role? And he goes, yeah, it's tricky because I'm going to play. And it's like, well, at the time they had two pretty good edge rushers, and now with Jonathan Cooper, who knows? And so if there was any opening for Von Miller to come back, you would think it would be now with the uncertainty of Jonathan Cooper, but still in the market.
37: Yeah, it's crazy. Listen, he's from Texas. Might make sense to finish up there. Hey, I've got one for you guys. You know, we don't see hardly any more no-hitters, but certainly perfect games in baseball, right?
4: Yeah.
37: Vic, do you realize in the last 4 days, we've had two young pitchers pulled by their managers whilst in the midst of a perfect game, late innings.
4: What's late innings?
37: Seventh.
4: Pretty late.
36: How many pitches thrown?
37: This is what I'm getting
36: at.
37: And this is what's going to blow your mind about modern Major League Baseball.
36: I know. I see the numbers.
37: Okay, guy, and it's been that way for a while. Pitch counts kind of dictate everything, right? The two guys, Yuri Perez of the Marlins and Lake Bacher. Combined a little bit there. Also, Pirates right-hander Jerry Jones on Wednesday night. He was there six perfect innings, and then he got pulled by Don Kelly. The reason is this. These guys are 23 and 24 years of age.
4: Okay.
37: These are the numbers that are adding up. One's 23, one's 24. They each average with their fastball 98.1 and 98.6 miles per hour.
4: Okay.
37: And each has already had Tommy John surgery.
4: Okay.
37: So now it doesn't matter if you take a perfect game to the seventh or anything like that. They are going to yank you. They are not going to risk with a previous Tommy John surgery letting that guy stay out there and getting above his pitch count. They just don't do it anymore. To me, that's a real bummer. It takes away from the game. But do you know how many kids nowadays in their late teens, early 20s are having Tommy John surgery? It is insane.
36: I almost feel
37: these kids are throwing so hard now, Vic, they're tearing their arms up. And once they're surgically repaired, they're in better shape.
36: I almost feel as if it's not a matter of if, but when you have Tommy John surgery. And if you're going to get it at some point, just get it over with.
37: And it used to be incredibly rare, which is why it's named after Tommy John.
4: Well, I'm trying to look this up because I've been thinking about this entirely wrong. That I thought Tommy John was kind of like chicken pox. That if you get it once, there's a very low chance that it happens again.
37: Correct, because they repair it so well. That's correct.
4: But it's...
37: They take a ligament. Well, I guess they can do it two ways. They can take what they did with Tommy John. I think they took a dead guy, right? And they put a dead guy in him. But they can also take like something out of your leg and put it in you. Put it in your arm.
4: So, according to the Tommy John database, which is actually out there, 162 major league pitchers have undergone a second Tommy John surgery.
37: Jesus, it's a lot.
4: And once they do, only around 50% of them pitch again.
37: Wow.
4: In the majors.
37: So that's after two Tommy Johns.
4: After two. But 162 doesn't... I don't even... Is that a lot or is that not a lot? I have no idea.
37: But if you've got a young stud, though, Vic, the asset is way too valuable to allow him to try to get a perfect game or a no-hitter.
36: Problem is, it's not even just pitchers who are getting Tommy John. It's field. It's position players now who are falling prey to this. Throwing the ball as hard as you possibly can across the diamond.
4: Cool, Carrick. It's nuts. Don't you ruin that arm.
36: By the way, reports are out there that the LA Clippers are going to go all in. Now, these are just reports on Peyton Watson and make an offer that will try to drown the Nuggets. The Nuggets are in a spot right now. They're in a spot financially, right? And if the offer is so immense, so high, that the Nuggets have no choice but to balk at bringing back Peyton Watson, then you could see what they're trying to do here. I don't know how far that number goes. We'll see. Because they have their own issues in L.A.
37: This is like the Leo Carlson thing.
36: Yes.
37: Right.
36: The only difference is you don't get four firsts coming back.
37: That's correct. You get nothing.
36: You get nothing.
37: But, Vic, don't they have to match and then figure it out because he's an asset? They have to match and figure it out. And if the Clippers want him, then you can trade him to the Clippers.
36: Therein lies the problem with the Nuggets right now. Because I thought by now, at this juncture, they would have traded away one of their high-priced players to give them that flexibility. But they haven't done that. Now, I thought that was guys, would you agree with me? I thought going into this offseason, what we would see out of the Nuggets is take one of those big salaries they have, move it, and allow yourself to be flexible in this window.
4: Yeah.
36: Well, they haven't moved any of those salaries.
37: Correct.
4: Are they hanging on to Cam Johnson and guys like that? Because Mark Stein said they have rebuffed trade offers for Cam Johnson. Mm. They've done that.
37: Somebody said that
4: are they doing it because... Are they nervous that somebody's going to make such a high-priced move for Peyton Watson that they just don't want to match it?
36: I don't know. And maybe the Nuggets have intel, and this is my suspicion. Maybe the Nuggets know the market well enough that all these people claiming that they're going to make offers aren't. And they're going to stand pat with this. You know, otherwise, the offers would already be in. I mean, look how quickly the Lakers moved on Walker Kessler.
4: Right.
36: Right? We are now approaching mid-July, and no one has made an offer on Peyton Watson. No one. There's been whispers of it, but no one's done it.
4: Right.
36: So maybe the Nuggets know the market well enough to make that run.
37: What Mark Stein is saying, that it looks like if the Nuggets are going to match, it would be a sign-and-trade. They would need to assemble a sign and trade to acquire Watson and overcome Denver's behind the scenes insistence that it will match any offer sheet for Watson. As for the other teams,
4: you aren't letting him walk for free. That's correct. Just the one thing.
37: As of Tuesday morning, it was difficult to pinpoint any other credible contenders. So it looks like the Clippers are bust for Peyton Watson. And then if you don't want to keep him on your roster and you don't want to trade somebody else, then it's going to be a sign and trade. But what are you going to get back in return?
36: Here's the question I have, and I know we can jump into it. How are the Nuggets going to be able to keep Peyton Watson and all the other players that they're paying right now, the high price, and stay and avoid the repeater?
37: You're going to have to trade somebody, Vic. Well, you have to trade.
4: Beyond that, they need to sign like four or five
36: more
4: guys.
36: There's still five roster spots open. So that
4: includes Spencer Jones and maybe Bruce Brown again and stuff like that. I mean, that's crazy. By the way, every single day at 8:45. Tell the people what's going on in Cheyenne, Wyoming.
37: Well, coming up on August 1st, get ready for this, Baca. You're going to like this a lot. Coming up on August 1st, it is the Rocky Mountain Cigar Festival at Little America Hotel and Resort just outside Cheyenne. You're going to have 30-plus premium cigars, craft brews, spirits, live entertainment, a lot more. 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
15: We've got a crash here on the C470 eastbound off-ramp to southbound I-25, blocking the right lane, causing some backups to Yosemite. And then on I-25 northbound at County Line Road, there's a stall blocking the right merge lane, slowing things down a little bit through there. 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
1: Morning, fellas.
0: Good morning. I was thinking about this yesterday as far as the Broncos and their schedule. We know how tough the first 6 weeks are.
2: Oh, mama.
0: But one thing I was thinking about, it felt like certainly over the last 2 years, but if you go back all three under Sean Payton, each season has started with a sputter, and then they've gained traction about midway through the year. And I think certainly with the Bo Nix offenses, that's been the case. But even if you go back to the Russell Wilson year, they were like 1-5 to start. Then they won 5 in a row in the middle of the season. Do you know why that is, that maybe Sean Payton starts off a little bit slower when the season starts?
1: Now, you know, it wasn't the case in New Orleans very often. So I don't know that there's a theme. I do know they go harder in training camp than a lot of teams do, and they play their guys in the preseason more. And he does that with the specific idea of what you're talking about, that you're there in the stretch, that you're in the stretch run of the season. You know, you're ready to, you're still got a lot of gas in the tank, as it were, and he believes in that. Well, this year they do not have that luxury at all this year. They better come out of, and I'm going to be intrigued to see how practices look, yeah, how the preseason looks. He has said he's not going to deviate much, but there's no way they haven't discussed in-house what those first six games look like, because you can't ignore that. That's 5-11 win teams and the Chiefs with Mahomes back probably in your first six, and you just can't. You can't ignore that when you're structuring your training camp.
2: Jeff, I know one of your favorite pastimes is lying to me. I don't blame you.
1: But when I look you in the eye and I tell you straight, Mo.
2: Okay,
1: you know that.
2: Please tell me straight. I heard Brett talking about it during the appetizer hour, and every time I go and I look at those first 6 weeks, I'm like, good Lord Almighty. I mean, I know the NFL's not trying to do the Broncos dirty, but that's a hell of a start to the season. Your expert opinion, straight in the eyeballs, what would be a good record for the Denver Broncos, or what would you expect out of those first 6 weeks?
1: I don't know what I expect yet, Moses, because, I mean, I got to see how the Davis-Webb dynamic looks. I got to see how Bo looks in training camp, all of those things.
2: But 3-3 would be good?
1: I think if 3-3, you're still in the playoff chase, you know? 3-3 is, you know, you're... He probably wouldn't smile about it because that's not his nature. But I think you get out of those first six, 3-3, then you get to work, you know, the rest of the way, and you're in pretty good shape in the division. Because, again, the division's the big thing, and you've only got two division games in those first six. And to me,

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2: Everything Jeff writes, but he doesn't write the friggin' Bible.
3: So Seth wrote this wonderful opus, this wonderful feature on Sean Payton.
4: I read it. Just
3: and these guys, they took pride.
4: I read it.
3: In not being able to read it. So I'm sure you read it because you are a writer and you read.
5: I read it too. I read the whole thing.
3: My question to you, Jeff, why would Sean Payton, why does he do this? Like, he doesn't get along with the media, local media, but he's doing something of this nature, which is beyond what any other head coach would do. What's the motivation?
4: At the most important point of the season.
3: What do you think his motivation is for doing that? Allowing a writer to be embedded in his camp for those 2 weeks?
6: Well, you know, he certainly wouldn't do it with a local writer. Like he would, there's no way, there's no scenario where he would do that with me or with Parker Gabriel or you know, Nick Kosmider.
3: Why not?
6: Why? We're too close. And when it's over, we're still there looking at him.
3: Yeah. Gotcha.
6: And it's just not, you know, I've been close to coaches over the years. Yeah. I've sat in on meetings. Over the years, I've seen teams draft boards, you know, the day before the draft over the years. But, you know, I think he enjoys the game enough to pull back the curtain once in a while. I think there's part of him that wants people to see what goes into it, that it's not just, hey, we show up on Sunday and we call some plays, but, you know, I think he enjoys showing how invested he is in this as his profession. And he knows Seth and obviously trusts Seth. And he's, you know, the bookie, he's with Jeff Duncan. Jeff covered him for years and years in New Orleans. And I've known Jeff since he started in the business. And Jeff's a trustworthy reporter. And Sean has done things like that with him in the past. So I think it's just a question of, And I, you know, personally, this is a personal opinion. Sean has not told me this, but I think there was part of him that thought the team would be in the Super Bowl.
3: Yeah.
6: And it would be part of the tapestry.
3: Good documentation of that.
6: Of a Super Bowl season. And I think now, would he ever admit that? Yeah. I don't know. But my opinion is when they agreed to do that.
3: Yeah.
6: He believed this team was a Super Bowl team because he said it publicly in July last year, you know. So I think it was all part of the equation.
3: Let me follow that up by saying this too, Jeff. Before you go on, I believe that he's the kind of coach because he doesn't like his players speaking to the media at all. In fact, he said it in the piece, you know, say nothing, don't say anything. Yeah. It's a big game, don't say anything. He, on the other hand, here he is taking it all on. He is sucking from the fire hose of media. And I think he does it purposely. I think he does it because let me take it. Forget you. Don't say anything. Let me do it all.
6: That's a very old school approach that used to be a lot of coaches used to call that the one voice. You know, they would get hired and they would tell the GM and the owner, we're going to have one voice here. That, you know, that was very common. Back in the day. In fact, Josh McDaniels told Pat Bowlen that when he got hired here, we're going to have one voice. So I think that's his belief and how he likes to function. And he does that with the team. Sean Payton and the analytics director, Evan Rustin, are the only guys who speak to the full team on a regular basis. Now, Vance Joseph talks to the defensive team meeting. And Sean will have coaches give the fire-up speech sometimes on Saturday and stuff like that. But in a team meeting setting, Sean and Evan are the only people who speak to the full team on a regular basis. So he doesn't just believe that publicly. He believes it in-house.
4: Jeff Lagold with us on the Ramos Law Hotline. One thing from that piece that stuck with me, and it is, I don't know if this is normal coach psychotic behavior, or this is a special Sean Payton brand of it, but you're going into your first playoff game against Buffalo, and in that week of preparation, he brought in $500,000 in front of the team,

0: as motivation. He brought in the oxygen tank canisters, and he had them make a movie where Josh Allen is dying on Mount Everest with Haley Steinfeld is in the movie, too. Is that normal coaching stuff before a playoff game, or is that what Sean Payton does?
1: Yes. The answer is yes. They'll do anything, and especially now that coaches make real money. You know, before they made real money, maybe not such elaborate, but other people have done the cash pile. People have had the, you know, chop a tree with an axe. You know, I think the Jacksonville had a player injure himself in a locker room because they had a chop a tree down.
2: Del Rio.
1: Yeah.
0: Wait, who buried the football? Was that Tom Sula or something like that buried a football?
1: Yeah, no, that buried a football. I've heard it all. I know of coaches, assistant coaches, position coaches who've written the names of their kids on the ball to remind players not to drop it.
0: Wow. So
1: they will do anything and everything.
0: Does that work for players, or do some players are like, this is super cheesy?
1: No, I think players in general like the communal aspect of those things. And I think they've always resonated in football even more than other sports I've covered.
2: Hey, listen, years. Seth's article is terrific. I read it. Listen to Vic. I like your stuff, Jeff. It's just the perfect length for me. And I like...
3: Jesus.
2: I liked what came out yesterday. But you know what stuck out to me? Because this has been going on in my head. You know what stuck out?
4: He's saying he likes your stuff because he doesn't have to think when he reads it.
0: Yeah, if you put pictures in it next time, it'd be even better.
2: I like green eggs and ham.
1: Thanks for being simple. Yeah, right. That's what he's told me. No, I appreciate it.
2: The one thing that sticks out to me, and he keeps going back to this, and I like the fact that he does. Sean Payton keeps going back to... Jesus, we got lucky at times last year. Or it's, geez, all these tight wins could have gone the other way. I mean, to me, it feels like that's going to be, again, a focal point for his team through this camp, through the preseason, that boys, men, we could have been, it could have been a lot different. You know, we got by the hair of our chinny chin chin. How do you think he's going to approach that with the team? Because not me, he keeps bringing it up month after month.
1: Oh, he hammers away at it. Yeah. He wants them to understand. And, I, you know, I think it's, you know, you've had back-to-back seasons. You know, the Chiefs had the close game record the year before and missed the playoffs. And then the Broncos upped the ante. They had more close game wins than the Chiefs had the year before, last year. So he knows the math is not to be relied on. That is not one stat you're gonna bank your mortgage on. You know, your ability in close games is not a good mathematical place to plant your flag, as it were. It just doesn't transfer over. And that'll be his message. I think also there's a little discomfort from him when his team is so defensive leaning.
0: Yeah.
1: In the last 2 years, this team has been very defensive leaning. Doesn't have anything to do with the close game, but the two numbers that stick at me, and I've asked him face to face several times about it, and I haven't really gotten an answer, but I still do not believe the Denver Broncos and Sean Payton want Bo Nix to lead the NFL in pass attempts and to lead the NFL in dropbacks. And that's exactly what he did last year. He led the league in those categories. And I don't believe that's how they want the offense to function.
0: Yeah.
1: And when the head coach calls plays, that's very telling to me. He keeps calling them. And there has to be a reason why, but I have not gotten him to connect those dots for me. And I'm very curious if Davis Webb now has the headset because of those two numbers.
0: Jeff Legwald, All Conversations with Leggy, brought to you by the International Brotherhood of Electrical Workers, IBEW Local 68. Start with a job and with a career. Last thing, real quick, 30 seconds. Article on CBS Sports that did the old redraft of the 2024 draft. One thing is clear, that there's two of the six quarterbacks that were taken in the first round, McCarthy and Penix, are last of the group. They're out for injury reasons or just not played well. Where do you have Bo among the other three? Or I guess all four, if you put him in in the mix. They still have him as the fourth quarterback off the board. Yeah. Would you mix that up?
1: If you're being honest from a draft perspective, I mean, you can do performance and, you know, who went to better teams. I mean, Bo's drafted later in the first round, so he goes to a better team than the other guys did. But from a draft perspective, I think the order probably stays the same when you do those.
2: They put May at number one. They put Williams two, and then I think Jaden Daniels three.
1: Yeah. Well, I will tell you, every personnel guy I know thinks from a talent perspective, Caleb Williams is number one, and it ain't close. I was back in Chicago recently, and I know some of the Bears coaches, and I, had a chance to talk to some folks there, and the stories they tell of what's to come with that player is really intriguing. But I think from a talent perspective, NFL people will tell you Caleb is number one, and the gap is pretty big.
0: Jeff Lakewell, ESPN.com, joins us every Thursday. Always appreciate it, Lakey. Thank you.
1: Thanks, fellas. We'll see you.
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0: No. All right, I want to talk about the Peyton Watson situation in just a second, but Mosher, you got something else real quick.
2: Yeah, I don't know how you guys feel about this, but let me tell you how I see it.
0: Turn your play video off, Vic. Your headphones on. Your microphone on. Do your job.
2: The Stanley Cup to me is...
4: You're the one who gave me that drink.
0: Well, that's true. You might need another one.
2: But it doesn't mean you're crashing. Quit wacko. Hey, the Stanley Cup to me is just a hallowed piece of hardware. Right, Brett?
0: Yes.
2: For guys like me, I will never have my name on the Stanley Cup. Ever. And nor should I.
0: I might.
2: Okay, you might. You get hired by a team in a important role, then you can get your name on the Stanley Cup, okay? But from what I understand, and again, when I talk about the Stanley Cup, I talk about hockey immortality. Your name is on the cup forever. Long after you're dead, and when they finally take that band off and put it in the Hall of Fame, it stays in the Hall of Fame on that band forever, right? It's forever.
0: Yeah.
2: And by the way, as long as the Stanley, for all these guys who won it this year, their names will be on the cup through their lifetimes, and probably their children's lifetimes. I mean, they're on, the oldest bands now are from the 50s. So it's going to be around a long time. Well, reportedly, the owner of the Carolina Hurricanes, his name, Vic, is?
4: He owns the Portland Trailblazers.
2: Tom Dundon. Yeah.
4: Tom Dundon.
2: Reportedly. Reportedly, on the Stanley Cup now engraved are the names of his wife and 5 children, including a 7-year-old.
4: Wait.
2: Reportedly.
0: Is that his wife and 5 children, you said?
2: Correct. I think some, maybe a couple work for the organization in some capacity, but his wife and 5 children, including, they say, a 7-year-old on the cup.
4: What does the league think about that?
2: Well, the league allows it, I guess.
4: Wow. So, if the league allows
0: it. Here it is. Baca pulled up the video.
4: All right, so Tom Dundon.
0: Dax Dundon.
4: Varushka Dundon.
0: Veruca Salt.
2: Caden Dundon, Dax Dundon, Drew Dundon, Blake Dundon.
0: And they were first.
2: Pat something Dundon, yeah. The first 2 lines are just him and his family.
4: How small are those?
2: They're pretty small.
4: Okay. So, forever. This will live forever.
2: You can get
0: Jeff Daniels on the side of that.
2: Jeff something.
4: Wow.
2: You're allowed 52 names on the Stanley Cup. 52. Okay. That's to cover all the players, you know, front office staff, important other members of the staff, you know.
4: Yeah, I don't know what you're talking to someone. I don't know what the protocol is here. I don't know. Is this normal?
0: I think you talk to Svechnikov or Stankov and you say, hey, I do want to put my cousin on here. Is it okay if we leave your name off? That's crazy. The first two rows are Dundons.
1: So what's the reaction like in the NHL, in Canada, in Carolina?
2: There's been plenty of gasps from what I've seen so far.
1: Is this a first?
2: Like, I think.
1: Give me another year.
2: There have been other family members on the Cup, but they also are working with the organization in some important capacity or some sort of capacity. I don't know that a 7-year-old's doing a whole lot of decision. I mean, look, Mia says,
1: Mosier, the NHL will ultimately X out the names of the family members. This has happened in the past.
2: Peter Pocklington, former Edmonton Oilers owner, put his father on the Cup.
1: Mm-hmm.
2: And eventually his name was X'd out. If you just look at it,
0: what does that mean, X'd out?
2: They tink, tink, tink, tink, tink, tink, tink, tink.
0: Why would they do that?
1: Yeah, that seems.
2: They X'd it out.
0: Why would they do that?
1: Now it's getting stupid.
2: Because it's. Well, they did that a long time ago because his father had nothing to do with it.
0: Okay, but.
2: They X'd out.
0: Well, now I'm going back the other way because I'm like, if you win the Stanley Cup, you're the owner, then you make the decision on whose names go on the Cup. It's not, they don't get to say this guy wasn't deserving. How do they know? Maybe he talked to his dad every night about moves they should make.
2: So they won their first Cup in 84. Pocklington secretly had his father's name, Basil, engraved on the trophy alongside players and staff.
0: Look at this. That's even more rude. That looks
1: dumb. That's
0: dumb.
1: That's dumb on top of dumb.
2: Because, well, it's forever. So what are you going to do, grind it off? Because his father had no affiliation with
0: it. You just leave it.
1: Because that one looks stupid. Now it looks like a mistake.
2: The crossed-out name is the only name that's ever been actively removed or altered on the trophy.
1: You know what that's like, Bosch? That reminds me of pre-computers when we actually had to type out essays and stuff.
2: And you use whiteout.
1: And for whatever reason, the whiteout doesn't work, so you just X it out.
2: Right.
1: And the teacher says, what are you doing? You can't just X it out. I go, well, I was going to type the whole thing over again.
21: Can't you, like, melt some metal and just, like, fuse it on there?
2: I don't know. I'm not a metallurgist.
0: Here's the thing. See, you had me, Moj, at the, this is ridiculous that Tom Dundon did this, and then you lost me at the, well, they're just going to put giant X's over somebody's name?
2: Somebody in the NHL approved that 40 years ago.
0: Look, if the guy went, like, if this guy eventually, like, went OJ and is serving life in prison or something,
1: you X out the name. I get it, yeah. He's a serial killer.
0: Yeah.
1: You don't want him associated with the Cup. It's some dude's
0: dad. It's his dad.
1: You're right, man. You had me gasping the first time. Now I'm double gasping.
0: So, you know, I'm not a huge fan of these Keepers of the Cup guys. I don't like
1: them. Take themselves a little too seriously.
0: A little too seriously for me. A little too seriously.
1: I think they overcorrected. They overcorrected here.
2: Okay, with the Pocklington thing, that was, again, 40 years ago.
1: Well, I mean, if that's what they're going to do with this one, it's an overcorrection.
2: Bud Driver Buff says, what happens when you run out of room on the Cup? That means you just take a band off and you move the bands up. You put a new band on the bottom. That's what you
1: do. Where do the other bands go?
2: Into the Hall of Fame.
1: Okay.
2: And they're proudly displayed in the Hall of Fame for
1: eternity. So right now, that's in the Hall of Fame? The X's?
2: No, it's still on the Cup.
1: Oh, it's still on the Cup.
2: It's still on the Cup.
1: It's crazy. Some Cups. I mean, think about that. Let's see the Cup. What's with the X's?
0: Let's say this is, I don't know how long this is going to take for that thing to be in the Hockey Hall of Fame. Let's say I went to the Hockey Hall of Fame.
2: You'll be dead by the time that 83-84 Oilers are off.
0: Let's say I'm not. And I just went there. I wanted to go see things. I'm looking at these. I had no idea the background of this story. I would think, first, I swear to God, my first impression was that guy's a murderer. Yeah. And they don't want it on the Cup. That would be my first impression. And the answer is no. It was the owner just wanted his dad's name on there.
2: That's a great question. Has there ever been anybody on the Cup who's murdered somebody?
0: Yeah, let's see.
2: Before or after?
21: It's got to be yes, right?
0: There anyone who has murdered somebody that is on the Stanley Cup? All right. Wait, this site can't be reached. Why can't it be reached?
2: I don't know. It's top secret. I don't know. But, I mean, let's get back to the original point here. How do you guys feel about that?
0: No, I think the first part of that's ridiculous, that you should not put all of your entire family on that list, including your 7-year-old. That shouldn't happen.
1: I also think X-ing it out shouldn't happen either. I think it's stupid on top of stupid.
2: Okay, so now that it's done, leave it.
0: Oh, there's two.
2: Who?
1: Two killers?
0: Two players have been convicted of homicide-related offenses. Craig McTavish
2: What?
3: That was a drunk driving crash.
0: Drunk driving crash?
3: That was a long, yeah, long
0: and then Mike Danton.
3: Yeah, Mike Danton.
0: Get it in front of the mic.
3: Yeah, that. Yeah.
0: Okay. He later pleaded guilty in 2004 to conspiracy to commit murder after attempting to hire a hitman to kill his agent.
3: That's exactly.
2: Okay.
0: Whoa.
2: So is he X'd out?
3: But he was, no. But he wasn't. He was never put on the cup because he didn't play for the Devils in that run.
0: Well, that's well. Then why is AI giving me that?
3: I don't know.
0: Yeah. Okay. So there's just one, I suppose. But yes, the answer is yes. This has happened.
3: Well, Mac T, I mean, that's sad. That was, you know, that's really a sad situation.
0: That is sad.
3: But I don't know. I just, I don't know how to feel about this. I've just had a lot of gasping from people in the know around the league about that.
0: Vic, can we talk about Peyton Watson for a minute?
1: Yes. Ask me some questions and I will try to answer because I think this week's a big week.
0: Okay, here's a good one.
1: Unless it gets X'd out.
0: It's not a tortillas or Tortillos.
3: Tortillos.
5: Tortillos.
3: No, the first one, Baca. The first one. Now that's the second one. The first one.
0: Here's my question.
3: Tortillos.
5: Tortillos.
0: Here's my question.
3: Studio.
0: Stop. That's my question. What's happening here?
3: What are we doing, Vic?
0: Here's what's happening. We've heard nothing. Like, there's nothing.
3: There's nothing.
1: Here's what I believe is happening. Here's my belief. I have a belief system, and this is pure speculation. This is not me. This is not intel that is from the team, certainly, because I'm not sure exactly what the next move. But clearly, the Nuggets have information, or the Nuggets are pretty sure that no one is going to come after Peyton Watson at the number he aspires. Otherwise, there'd be a lot of teams making offers. And there haven't been any teams making offers.
0: So you're thinking that Peyton Watson has not gotten an offer that he has liked, and so...
3: Well, I mean, he wants 25 at least, right? So his agent, he's shooting for the moon and see if there's any spacecraft that want to land there.
1: In the best case scenario, here's what happens. For the Nuggets. You want it for the Nuggets or for him?
0: Nuggets.
1: For the Nuggets. Best case scenario is they find a way to whittle out a little more salary. Jonas Valanciunas' contract is out. If they can part ways with maybe like a Zeke Nagy's contract or someone, and they have a little more salary to work with, they can apply that remaining salary to Peyton Watson, give him a short-term bumper, a little short-term deal, and make this upcoming season a prove-it year again. And then we'll give you
3: your 25?
1: And then you get your big money.
3: Okay.
1: That is the best case scenario for all parties.
0: Are you saying a 1 year deal?
1: No, not necessarily a 1 year deal. Okay. You can enhance it with incentives. I don't know. I'm not a contract guy.
0: The only thing that would make me nervous about that, I don't want the idea of him popping up a free agency again next year.
3: You know what I like, Vic? How about this? How about, hey, you know what, P-Watt?
1: Mm-hmm.
3: You impressed us.
1: Yeah.
3: We'll give you impressed us money.
1: Sure.
3: We ain't giving you, you're blowing us away. And then, you're locked in
1: right
3: for,
1: now. His qualifying offer is $6.5 million. That's really technically all they're required to give him.
3: Right, but right? And to me, that honestly, for a guy who's had 1 month of his career, really, that's even Prestis money.
1: Come on, he's worth.
3: You're right. He is. Okay.
1: So they don't want this to be. You don't want to start this off on the wrong foot. So what the proper way to go about it is maybe meet halfway, go somewhere where
3: 14.
1: I don't know. I don't know what that number is. Go somewhere that makes everybody happy. Right, but. That's not going to penalize you to the point of you're drowning in tax money.
0: Yeah,
1: I think the Nuggets are prepared to enter the repeater tax, but not at a level that's going to drown them.
3: Vic, $177 million is insane.
1: Well, again,
3: that's insane.
1: That's the number that if you kept Valanciunas and then paid him the $25 million, that's what you'd be getting in tax money. Now you've rid yourself of Valanciunas' contract. You have some wiggle room there. You still have to fill four other roster spots, though.
0: Right.
1: You still have to fill those spots.
3: Come on.
1: That's money, right?
3: Summer League.
1: So I think all this talk of the Clippers doing the sign and trade, the Nuggets don't have to agree to a sign and trade.
3: No, they don't.
1: They don't have to do that. They can carry on the way they want and keep him at the qualifying offer. The only way the Clippers can steal him is if they legit said, we'll give you $25 to $30 million, match that, Nuggets. Are they prepared to do that?
2: That's where the sign and trade comes in.
1: Do they have the funds to do that?
2: That's where you match him and trade him, or you match him and trade somebody else.
1: All I'm saying
2: is
1: are the Clippers, are they being real, or are they showing their real hand here?
2: They just gave Rui $28 million.
1: That's what I'm saying. They've already spent a ton of money, and they have their own RFA in Benedict Mathurin that they're going to have to pay at some point.
0: He's a good player, too.
2: So how about they offer Sheet P. Watt, we offer Sheet Mathurin.
1: This could be a ploy.
2: And go, hey.
1: We'll see. Somebody says, where does the tax money go when teams have to pay these exorbitant taxes? They go to all the other teams.
0: Yeah.
1: That's where the NBA has everybody the system. Gets a taste. So everybody, this tax money, if you're in that tax, Golden State was in it forever. Hell, the Nuggets were in the tax. Boston was in the tax. This last year, Cleveland was in the tax. All that money's collected, and it's split apart to all the other teams. And that's basically where it goes. No, the tax money goes to Mosier. That's where it goes.
2: Boat. With the boat.
1: So
2: I get a boat. With the boat.
1: The way I see this playing out, the way I see this playing out right now, if I were to guess, the Nuggets retain the services of Peyton Watson. It's not going to be at the number he would like. He would like a big, big number. But it'll be at a number that'll make both of them somewhat happy going into this season.
2: Mm-hmm.
1: And it's going to be a prove-it year.
0: Here's what I think you do. This would be, to me, ideal situation. Because I don't mind this idea at all. Maybe offer him a couple years. A couple years at, I don't know.
2: When does he get to UFA?
0: In a couple years. Here's what I'm saying.
2: Mama.
0: Offer him a couple years of a deal. 2, 3, whatever. Make it around $20 million, let's say. Somewhere in that ballpark. But you're paying him like, hey, you played well. You have a lot of potential. We see it. Here you go. Here's some cash. Here's the good news for you. You sign the short-term deal. In 2 years, we talk again about a contract extension. And if you do play well, now you get like max money.
1: And we'll have more money then, because we'll have the ability to move some guys around.
0: Yep.
1: I mean, because Cam comes off the books at next year. So there's some ability. See,
0: so you can get paid 25 to 30 for the next 4 years now, or you could get paid 55 to 60 in a couple years.
1: But that
2: if he plays well, he'll get that anyway.
1: But that lever isn't pulled. You don't come to that unless they can rid themselves of a contract like Zeke's.
0: How much does that open up, though? I mean, that's $8 million a year.
1: $8 million plus six is 14. That's at that number we were talking about.
0: Plus five more roster spots, but yeah.
1: Every penny counts now, brother.
2: No offense to Zeke, but what are we doing? No offense. What are they doing?
1: I said when they drafted the two power forwards, when they drafted that guy, and they also brought in Marvin Bagley. What did I say about Zeke's spot?
0: No, Brazil, Hopkins,
1: exactly.
0: And Bagley.
1: What did I say? I said, wow, that's telling me that they have too many guys at that size. One's got to go.
0: Well, that doesn't even include the idea that Daron Holmes is there.
1: Exactly. Well, that's telling me that one of those guys has got to go. And how do you let it go? You might have to attach, hey, why did the Nuggets go get extra second-round picks in the draft?
2: Yeah, good point.
1: You might have to attach one of those to get rid of that contract.
0: Yeah.
1: Good. So I think things are happening. Things are happening that in the next couple weeks, the first domino that dropped was yesterday. And that was Valanciunas' contract being waived, and now the next domino is going to be Peyton Watson.
0: It's like every time the Nuggets trade somebody, we need to attach picks on top of it. I mean, even with Porter.
2: Take our stuff.
0: We had to trade a first-round pick with Porter for Cam.
2: Mm-hmm. It's a pickle.
0: When do I get the picks? I want the picks.
2: When do I get the boat with the boat?
0: Boat.
2: With the boat.
0: So
2: let me hear you now. Boat.
0: I don't mind
2: with the boat.
0: I don't mind the idea, Vic. I think that it's certainly there's got to be something brewing out there, because there's been literally no news to discuss. And this is a pretty, I mean, what was he, like the ninth best overall free agent when this thing started? Like, he's this wasn't a huge free agency class. He's one of the bigger names.
1: You know, the Golden State Warriors had a similar situation with Jonathan Kuminga. He was a restricted free agent. He wanted a lot more.
2: Well, you know what they did?
1: They traded him.
2: Yeah.
1: So you don't know how it's going to play out.
0: Good question from a texter, just real quick before you get to a break. How much is the hammy playing into this negotiation?
1: I don't know. I mean,
0: is that something that you, I mean, he's what, 23?
1: 23,
0: I think?
1: Yeah.
0: Is that like long-term concern, or is that just a rough year?
1: If you're asking me to suddenly move into diagnosing hamstring issues and soft tissue issues and why they happen to certain players, that's a completely different story. I've heard different theories about that. I've heard different theories. Why do athletes suffer soft tissue problems more than other athletes? Is it sleep deprivation? Is it weight? What is it? Weight's not an issue with Peyton Watson, right? Does he look overweight to you?
0: No.
1: No. But what is it? I don't know.
0: Ever since he got those new teeth. Is it veneers?
1: Kid works hard, man.
0: He does work hard.
1: You're not going to hear me say anything bad about Peyton
0: Watson. No, Peyton Watson's a hell.
1: Peyton Watson works hard. He has a great attitude, and he deserves every penny he gets. It's a situation now where he may look at the Nuggets and say, wait a minute. You paid Christian Brown. Why can't you pay me?
0: Because Christian Brown played for 2 years.
2: And he won a title.
0: I mean, Christian Brown played a lot of basketball.
1: I'm telling you what his camp might be saying.
0: No, for sure.
2: Well, I mean, know what his camp is saying, but every situation's different.
0: Well, I think I did this the other day, but their pitch is easy. I'll be Peyton Watson's agent. Mm-hmm. So you guys need to get younger. You need to get more athletic. Mm-hmm. You need a guy who blocks shots.
2: Longer.
0: Who plays defense. Mm-hmm.
2: Longer.
0: And has offensive ability. Check, check, check, check, check. That sounds a lot like me.
1: Yeah. Now I'll be the Nuggets. We're in a pickle financially right now.
0: Not my
1: and
0: problem.
1: We're not going to go down that road where we give money to you unless you prove it through a season.
2: Yeah,
1: not a month, a season.
0: Well, I thought at the beginning of this free agency period, his retort would have been, well, these teams are all interested in me and doesn't really look like it. I don't know. So 303-504-0925, back after this.
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9: One price,

0: did trade for Derek Jones, Chris Dunn, draft picks. People don't understand. Maybe you do understand, and let me express to you. If you do the sign and trade and you acquire contracts, you acquire money back, you're still in the same predicament. You're still paying out salaries, and it still puts you in that tax. Now, you might cut up those salaries into lesser salaries, but it's still salary coming in.
1: Yeah.
0: I don't know what that fixes.
1: I don't either.
2: It's a bit of a pickle.
1: God, they're in a just it's such a difficult spot that feels like the only way.
0: But we knew that. I honestly thought that the only way the Nuggets could get out of this spot is by trading one of their big contract, big ticket players.
1: Is that still on the table?
0: I don't know.
1: Yeah. Just quickly here. So we're going to be off tomorrow. So we're going to do drunk takes here in a couple of minutes.
0: We are?
1: Yes. I'm going to.
0: What? Wait, what's today?
3: What are we doing?
1: Why do you guys act like you're always so unaware of everything?
3: What are you doing?
1: Huh? You see the story about Mark Cuban?
2: Did he say that they froze him out or some bull crap like that?
1: He's accusing the Mavericks owner, governor, whatever, Patrick Dumont, of freezing the team's former majority owner out of business opportunities in a proposed move of the club out of downtown.
0: Mm-hmm.
1: So Cuban's mad because of this. And this is like one of those examples of like, what did you expect to happen?
0: Mm-hmm.
1: He sold his stake back in 2023. He still owns 27% of the team, but the Dumont ownership group can still buy out 20% more of that. So the most
2: so he would be down to seven.
1: He'd be down to seven. But when he sold the team, do you remember what happened? He sold that. He acquired all that cash, but when he sold it, I guess it was in a contract that he would still be involved in
2: decision making stuff.
1: And then they traded Luka.
2: And he's like, they didn't talk to me about that at all.
1: And then he realized, oh, I'm not involved at all in any decision-making things. And now he's mad about it. And I'm just sort of sitting there like, do you really think when somebody buys you out that they're just going to allow you to run the business that they now own? That's not how this works.
0: That is pretty funny when you think about it. Hey, what did you? I want all your money, and I still want to call the shots.
1: Yeah, that's not... It's not how business works. Like, if I went over and...
0: I want your car, but I still get to drive it when I want to.
1: If I bought Bezos out of Amazon, right? Or let's just say SpaceX and Tesla, and I bought out Elon Musk. And Elon goes, you know what I think we should do with our rockets? I would say, I don't really care what you think because you don't own the business anymore. It's going to be what I think we should do. So let's just take us through the scenario here. They're having the Luka trade discussions. And Cuban's like, I don't want to do it. And Dumont says, well, I do. Who cares what you think any more than Cuban?
2: Well, he's talking about the business opportunities because they want to move it outside of down. They want to take the team from American Airlines Center and move it where? To not Flower Mound, where?
1: Yeah, somewhere where they can do casino stuff or something
2: like that.
1: Okay,
2: so they want to have a whole complex. And the Stars and the Mavericks do not get along at all. They share the same building. But they do not get along at the slightest.
1: Texture says, my neighbor sold me a car, then got mad at me when I bought new seat covers. I'll say this. This has happened to me before. Maybe I'm being a hypocrite. The house that we had before the one we're in now was off 225 in Iliff.
2: Right.
1: We spent a decent amount of money. The yard was just a pile. It was weeds and dirt. That it was the front yard, the backyard was weeds and dirt. I said, I need a yard. We spent a nice chunk of money making that yard look nice, and it was pristine. Best compliment I ever got. Vic came to my house one day, and he goes, that's a good cut on the lawn. I go, thank you so much.
2: Probably the only compliment I've ever given you.
1: Correct.
2: Pretty much, yeah.
1: And I actually drove by my old house about 6 months ago.
0: Oh.
1: And it looks like trash.
0: Uh-oh.
1: And I'm like... Part of me did. It's that like, hurts. It's your place now. Yeah. It's your yard.
0: But you die inside.
1: How did you not
0: take
1: care of the thing
0: that's not cool, man.
1: That I handed to you on a silver platter?
0: Happens. You know what? I'm sorry. I got to say this right now. I got to say it right now. Listen to me. And I mean this from the bottom of my heart. All of you newbies that are moving into North Denver, where my where I was raised, my parents live. I love you all. I mean, I appreciate everybody that's new to town. Let me tell you something. All these old Italians used to live there and take care of their yards. Like my grandfather took it. Everybody's yard was impeccable. Just, what you have done, what you have done to these lawns, people, the way they look today, the manner in which you treat the lawn, there's no upkeep at all, there's no pride. What is wrong with you? What have you done to our place? It's a lawn. It's green grass. And you've treated it like dirt.
1: It's terrible.
0: And some of it is dirt.
1: Do you know what's terrible?
2: Before we get to
1: dirt. My yard looks like trash because
0: what are you
1: I can't
0: doing?
1: Water it. Yeah. I can't. I don't want the water police
0: what
1: to come after.
0: What are you people doing?
2: Hey, last thing, Vic, before we get to drunk takes, don't forget. We're shooting for July 21st. Rockies hosting the Nationals for our Mosier Lombardi and Kane night at Coors Field.
1: Why can't we just all go as a show? Why do you want to make it a giant... Why do you want people to see you all the time?
2: I don't
1: want people to see you.
2: I don't want to see you. No, I'm just... People have been asking what our day is.
0: No,
2: I'm just telling our day.
0: Has anybody
2: the
0: asked
2: text
0: you?
2: Line is full of our day.
0: Has
2: yes.
0: anybody asked you, Brett?
1: I don't see anything.
0: No one's asked.
1: I think you've made that up.
2: Oh, for
4: guys,
2: God.
4: I just double-checked and I didn't see anything either.
2: Okay, you know what?
1: Thank you, Baca.
2: You're a traitor anyway, Benedict Arnold. What do you care?
1: Let's get to our favorite part of the week. Drunk takes.
5: Mosher, Lombardi, and Kane present... Drunk takes.
6: For the record, I think this sort of dehumanizes us. And it really cracks at our credibility as a show.
5: Drunk takes.
0: And don't give me this, we're in a drought crap either, because this started happening before the drought.
1: Well, I will say the drought has taken a toll
0: it's
1: on my yard.
0: It's certainly taken us to the next level. But before the drought, people weren't taking care of their yards. Show some pride.
1: All right. Drunk takes your clips from throughout the week. We slow them down to half speed. Makes it sound like we're hammered. What's first, Baca?
2: By the way, my third grade teacher's brother is buried in the Netherlands.
3: Oh, I don't care about that.
2: I know you don't.
3: I'm sorry. He's buried in Belgium. Those are the comments. I don't care.
2: He's buried in Belgium.
1: I woke up needing to know where his third grade teacher's brother was buried. I had to know. What's next? Did you guys see what Terry Henry did?
3: Thierry Henry?
1: After,
3: Thierry Henry.
7: Hey, you guys see that Terry Henry?
3: He's pretty good, that Terry
1: Henry.
7: Henry knows ball.
3: Hell yeah,
1: Terry Henry does know ball. Say this right now. Don't have us bill you at all these wars and I'll pronounce your name properly, but I mean, whatever. What's next?
8: Yeah, Jordan, my voice is gone. Hello, just fell over there. I think it's okay. Just, something to do with the arm.
1: Yeah, all right. Harry
9: that
1: Kane.
9: Was
1: Got
9: some
1: it.
9: Contest to watch.
1: Good Lord.
2: That's funny.
1: What's next?
3: You know, they're busy right now. They're drawing up more statements. That's all they're doing is drawing up statements. What else are you going to do in Belgium? They're eating waffles and drawing up statements.
1: Bad insult. All right, couple more. Go ahead.
10: Texas Tech got fined for two TTOs. And tortillas were banned outright. Shoresby never played a snap for the Red Raiders, and yet there is a lawsuit. Cincinnati has yet to be touched. You're selling greater than 12. Why should Texas Tech fans believe them?
1: Oh.
2: The commissioner was coming out to get in his face.
1: Oh, yes, he was.
0: Hey, all right. Do you want a flour or corn tortorella?
1: Last one. Go ahead, Bakken.
2: Southern Belgian people, pretty nice. I'll tell you who the real a-holes are, though. You want to run into a patch of a-holes? Go to Luxembourg. If you want a big ol' sack full of a-holes, go to Luxembourg. Trust me. I don't mind picking a fight with Luxembourg. I got yelled at. Oh, I didn't want to talk about it.
1: Well, if you want to know where the a-holes are, God, it's Luxembourg.
2: On my motorcycle in a driving rainstorm, I got yelled at by a border guy in Luxembourg like you can't believe.
1: Well, that's going to do it for us. iTunes, Spotify, Moj Lombardi, and Kane, have a wonderful weekend. Talk to you Monday. See you.
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14: What did you do, Baca? You broke our whole system, Baca. What are you doing, Baca? Where'd he go? He's not even in the control room anymore. That stupid drunk tape music's been playing for 10 minutes straight. What the hell, man? Is it still playing right now? Hold on. Let me stop talking for a second. It is still playing. It is still playing. Baca broke everything. He was here for a couple hours. He broke everything.
15: It's not his fault. It's an underlying thing. He didn't know not to play it out of one thing. I wouldn't have even known because, you know.
14: Oh, no. Yeah, it's still playing, bro. Wait.
16: It's gone.
15: No, now it's gone.
16: Woo! You know why? You want to know why it's gone?
14: Why?
16: Because we replaced Chewbacca with the radio machine.
14: That's right.
16: Mark Springer.
14: Radio machine.
16: And all he knows is how to make radio gold.
14: Yeah, that's true. That's true. Matter of fact, as soon as Springer came in, Alan said, yo, I did something here. I don't know what's going on. And Springer said, me either. And he walked out.
16: I actually really like Spring's look right now. You ever been around one of those types of people that has like headphones on, a hat,
14: sunglasses
16: are up top. Maybe their bifocals are below their sunglasses.
14: Springer's going full Homer Simpson on this particular day. He's going short sleeve collared shirt, my man. So yeah, he's looking like Homer Simpson about to head to the factory to put in a day's work. And instead, he's here with us.
16: Christian Pulisic has a broken leg, apparently. Microfractured tibia, something going on.
14: Sure,
16: I know, that's what I feel. It's like perfect. Is it not the perfect deal in this day and age that we live in where social media turns on an athlete, they go completely silent, and then their people are like,
14: "We got it."
16: But this is what really happened.
14: Put it out there. He's got a microfracture.
16: You should feel terrible.
14: No.
16: How dare you criticize his performance?
14: No. I don't feel bad about taking shots at Pulisic at all.
16: Bro, I got microfractures right now all over my body. My knee is a microfracture.
14: Right, Pulisic, you need to, that was not the issue.
16: We all have microfractures.
14: Was that microfracture the one with all those turnovers, my man? Nah.
16: Our soundboard has microfractures.
14: Yeah.
16: Mark Springer has microfractures.
14: Oh, wait. Springer, is this even? It's not potted up. I wanted to use the touchscreen, Spring. How come I can't use the touchscreen? Touch spring?
16: Bro.
14: Touch.
16: Berto, lock
14: screen.
16: In. Lock in.
14: Sorry, my bad.
16: Lock in.
14: I'm about to hit a 3-day weekend, man. I'm so am I.
16: So am I. Hey, my voice needs a 3-day weekend.
14: Well, what are you going to do?
16: Hey, one of my assistant coaches at Valor this morning at practice, 6:52 a.m., is like, hey, your version of the morning sprint right now sounds like two guys that have about 60 cigarettes every day. My voice is all, yeah. Is all.
14: Well, let's go get worse. At what point of the season is coach's voice just

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3: Yo, yo. You. And when I, you know what's the worst is right now I'm in that place where I actually can, I know that everybody out there listening is like, actually, you sound like crap, Sanford. But I actually can do radio right now. But I can't do coaching.
2: Because you can't raise the voice?
3: Yeah, I can't project and I can't raise. I can't elevate. I kind of feel like Columbus right now. I'm like stuck in that, I can't go anywhere higher or lower.
2: Yeah.
3: I struggle with voice modulation. I can't control the volume of my voice.
2: Are you one of those, let me ask you this question. If I wanted to go buy a microphone, like one of those megaphone things, could I go to like Home Depot next door and get a megaphone?
3: Megaphones stink.
2: That's what I mean. Like, if you ever use one to coach, be like, hey, what were you doing? 12, what are you doing?
3: And you look like an absolute turd.
2: Yeah.
3: You imagine just like, oh, hey, megaphone guy. Yeah. That's real intimidating.
2: Yeah.
3: You know what I do, usually do?
2: What?
3: So I usually have the stadium PA system.
2: Oh.
3: And I have the ref mic.
2: Oh, you're rocking the ref mic.
3: And that is sweet. The problem is that stadium is under construction down for the entire summer.
2: Well,
3: so I'm just on a lower
2: field.
3: Wasn't
2: it last year? Last summer, coach was like, let me turn it up. Let me turn this music up here in the stadium for this early morning practice.
3: Yeah, it was like 6:15 a.m. and I had AC/DC just blaring.
2: Valor Tennis was trying to get in some practice next.
3: Oh, later. That was like the Valor, like it was the tennis playoffs were happening.
2: Yeah, and you're just cranking up AC. You're just
3: I'm blasting some screamo, some death metal. I mean, and I got some emails.
2: Yeah, so I got some emails. Thoughts about what you.
3: I had some emails. About representing the vision and the mission of the institution.
2: Well, listen, that's like I just saw when obviously Wimbledon is going on, and for no apparent reason, Wimbledon. Springer, do you remember that cut?
3: Coco Gauff lost.
2: Did Coco lose? I wasn't even paying attention. Is Coco out, Spring?
4: She hasn't been playing her best tennis of late.
2: Wow.
4: Yeah.
2: No. What was the name of the tennis player who was about to serve, and the match was interrupted because across the street there was a couple having sex so loud.
3: Whoa.
2: Do you remember?
4: That was like 8 years ago.
2: Was it? That's a little while ago then?
4: Yeah, it was on the challenger level. Francis Tiafo.
2: Right. And then he started screaming back at the people.
4: Yeah.
2: Across
4: he said, like, it can't be that good.
2: It can't possibly be that good.
3: I missed this.
2: Yeah. This happened a while ago. But yeah, that's the.
3: About 8 years ago, huh?
2: Yeah. Good on you, tennis. Right now, I'm watching. Someone from the Ukraine and someone from
3: Czechia
2: going head to head in a matchup. Spring, you want to break this one down for us?
4: Marta Kaciuk versus Linda Noskova.
2: So a match like this, you only have a couple hundred on, and not thousands like normally.
4: Yeah.
2: Okay. All right.
3: Who's your favorite male tennis player right now, Spring?
4: Carlos Alcaraz. He's hurt though.
2: Oh, really?
4: He's hurt right now.
3: Spaniard.
4: Yeah, he's electric.
3: Tell me about who's your favorite tennis player? Playing female, and then who's your favorite female tennis player?
4: It might be Coco. Yeah. Is that your question? Who's my favorite female tennis player?
3: Yeah.
4: You had like two layers there, and I kind of zoned out for one of them.
3: Who's your favorite, like how they play, and then who's your favorite?
4: Oh my gosh, man. There's so many.
2: Well let me ask you this. What player does your game resemble the most? Your tennis game? Because you play a lot of No, bro. You go to the net way too much. Alcaraz never goes to the net, man.
4: You got to go to the net. You got to cut those angles down.
3: I'm kind of a is it Aryna Sabalenka?
4: Yeah, she's a beast,
3: dude. She is a unit.
2: Who's the number one player in the world? I have no idea.
3: Oh, and she's tatted too.
2: Who's the number one player in the world?
4: But she lost to Naomi Osaka.
3: Oh my gosh!
2: If I said who's the best living tennis player, who would you say it is?
4: Either Sinner or Alcaraz now.
2: Yeah.
4: Where we stand today.
2: And most people say Sinner because he's ahead, right? You know what I mean? Like he's one more than Alcaraz. I don't know. This is your thing, man. This is your love. Is tennis.
4: Well, you brought it up.
2: Did you see, what's that? It's paddleball. What's it called? No, what is it called? Is it paddleball? Am I thinking of the
4: right thing?
2: Pickleball. Did you see they're making a pickleball movie? I'm not sure it's going to be Rudy, or Miracles, but they're making a pickleball movie.
3: I had a pretty traumatic situation.

0: happened last night.
1: With pickleball?
0: Mm-hmm.
1: What happened?
0: So my 72-year-old mother, staying active, you know, into her 70s, which is good.
1: Yeah.
0: I know Vic thinks pickleball is, you know, the evil of all evils. I get a text, and it is my mother in a hospital bed.
1: No!
0: With her full pickleball outfit on.
1: Oh, no!
0: Including the visor and her sunglasses on.
1: Mom's down!
0: She's got to have surgery.
1: What'd she do?
0: She busted up her wrist. She broke her wrist.
1: In pickleball?
0: I talked to her on the phone. I'm like, Mom, are you diving?
1: She was like, yeah, man. She's going for those.
0: She was playing doubles pickleball. And her and her partner both went for a ball at the same time. And my mom went down, broke her fall.
1: Oh!
0: Broke her wrist. Surgery required.
1: Wow! Well, I'll tell you, Mom, get better. That's
0: crazy. The best part was the picture.
1: So she's just full pickleball gear, dude, in the hospital
0: bed.
1: This is
0: so unhinged, man.
1: Did they have to call the ambulance? Did the ambulance show up and take... That's crazy.
0: Listen,
1: man, pickleball is war. Pickleball is no joke.
0: Yeah, we mean business in pickleball.
1: Yeah, pickleball don't play.
0: Look at my mom, right? She's got a tube in her...
1: Oh, my goodness.
0: Explain that to...
1: Okay, it's the visor that does it. Take off the visor, Mom. Mom has still got her sunglasses and visor on in the hospital. She looks like she just went through it, man. You're right. She's got... Yeah, they hooked her up to the machine.
2: They have to give her CPR?
1: That's crazy.
2: They're like, well, clear. Clear.
0: She fell on, man. Look at
1: it. She's still rocking the visor, though, Mom. Take the visor off.
0: That's crazy. I don't know if you can see that, Twitchers. That is insane.
1: Yeah, I mean, the whole arm is wrapped, that whole left arm. So, yeah, she messed it up.
0: Pickleball gets you.
1: Yeah, pickleball. Don't play around with pickleball. Also, don't play around with flight lessons. Did you see that story?
0: Oh.
1: The woman was taking a flight lesson with her instructor.
2: I saw this, yeah.
1: And the instructor, midway through the flight, just said, hey, you got this, and jumped out the plane. Committed suicide, and this young woman, I think she was 22, 23, had to land the plane on her own. And she landed it, but then she had to tell the people what happened. And my question is, would you believe me if I was like, hey, he jumped out the plane halfway through the flight?
2: Well, there are black box recordings, right?
1: Yes. They had to go through a bunch of stuff and find out what's up. But at first I'd be like, wait, what?
0: So what we learned,
1: push him?
0: What we've learned so far in this segment is don't play pickleball well into your 70s.
1: Don't do
0: it. You'll probably end up in the hospital with
1: unless you've got a locket. She should have been wearing pads or something.
0: Full pads. Second, just don't take flight lessons.
1: Just don't.
0: Especially from somebody that you don't know where they're at.
1: Right, that's crazy.
0: And then the third one, did you see this?
1: What?
0: One of my former colleagues at 9 News.
1: What?
0: Jacob Toby?
1: No, I have no idea what
2: happened. Roberto, this is the Spurs play-by-play guy. You saw this.
1: Oh,
2: you told me about this.
0: He was here in Denver. I worked with him at 9 News. He's a good dude, man.
1: Okay, you're right. I didn't know his name.
0: The most unhinged story, and it's a national story right now. I'm like, this dude, I used to be working and like doing sports Broncos updates after games.
1: His girl put his business in the streets. Was that what it is?
0: Yeah. So he was his Instagram account was essentially overtaken by her, she put his business out, sent out a picture of the two of them. And the headline was, this is my girlfriend of 6 years, but I cheated on her with Lauren Waters, which is the sister of a San Antonio Spur basketball player.
1: Oh, no. Oh, no. Oh, no. Oh, whoa, whoa. Oh, no. Oh, no. Oh, no. See, I didn't know it's going this direction.
0: And then she tags at Lauren K. Waters. So feel free to continue following me if you really think I'm a good guy, because I'm not.
1: And then provides
0: the receipts of pictures of them together at one of those little kissing booths.
1: A phone booth.
0: It's of him with a sister of a San Antonio Spur. And guess what happened? He lost his dream job.
1: Yeah. Yeah, you can't do that.
0: So, number one, don't play pickleball while in your 70s. Number two, don't take flight lessons with somebody that you don't know their their current mentals.
1: Yes.
0: And number three, lock down your Instagram account.
1: Put his business
2: or
1: in
2: don't cheat.
0: There, oh,
1: right? Okay. Okay. Okay. Okay. Right, okay. Right. Yeah, it's probably yeah. right. You're probably right.
0: Oh,
1: yeah.
0: and if you do choose to go that path of cheating, yeah, don't do it with one of your coworker's sisters.
1: No, all that's bad. All of it is bad. Bad. Bad. Bad.
0: Not good.
1: Not good. But we got some Denver Broncos to talk about that, and we'll do it next.
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14: 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The party starts at Chopper's Cherry Creek today at 1:30. Michelob Ultra will be on site with a lot of fun and Ultra giveaways. I'm going to be hosting, and I don't have anything to do for the next 3 days after this host gig. I'm going to get riggedy riggedy wrecked. I love Chopper's, too. Chopper's is my jam. So...
15: give me a little, where is Chopper's?
14: It's right by, matter of fact, it's in Cherry Creek, right in by the Cherry Creek Mall. It's like a block away from the Cherry Creek.
15: It's bougie, it's bougie.
14: Yeah. But I think, like,
15: bougie Chopper, with a little bit of blue collar to it?
14: Yeah. You know what? Chopper Travellini is one of those sports legends who is a sports legend who never coached or played. Chopper was a legend here in Denver for being, like, the head trainer and, like, manager for the old school Denver Nuggets, like in the 70s.
15: I heard dudes are seeing him and getting all buff.
14: Listen, he was back in the day when that one guy took care of it. Like, now that position is held by, like, 20 different dudes for the Nuggets. But this, like, Chopper used to, like, tape ankles and then also, like, have the per diem for the players and then also, like, book the hotels, and like that was that he did everything back in the day. But I say it because I think Chopper's has been there since the 70s, 80s. Unfortunately, he passed.
15: Was he like a founder of it or no?
14: Yeah.
15: Oh, that's awesome.
14: Yeah,
15: I didn't know that.
14: It up right there. Yeah, so it's been rocking Denver for a while. So stop by. We're going to watch some France and Morocco. Me and some friends from Michelob Ultra, the official beer sponsor of FIFA World Cup. Superior is the worth playing for, and now it's worth cheering for, too. Be sure to enjoy an Ultra as you cheer on your favorite team. See you at Chopper's Cherry Creek today at 1:30.
15: All right, we got a little breaking news out of the stick and puck world.
14: Oh, what do we got?
15: That the Anaheim Ducks are matching the Leo Carlson offer sheet from Philadelphia.
14: Yeah.
15: So Carlson will remain in Anaheim as the NHL's highest paid player.
14: That's, I mean, listen.
15: Is he worth, is he worth that?
14: Well, no. Well, you know what's crazy? And I don't know if you, and I don't know if Springer saw it. I think it was the NHL or ESPN did a big article. No, it was our old friend Ryan Clark did an article about how Cale Makar and Quinn Hughes' contract is going to change the nature of the NHL. And he basically said, listen, it's $20 million is the basement now for both those guys. And that once they both sign, that made, you know what's crazy? Cale Makar is going to get at least $20 million a year probably to play hockey in the NHL. You know what? Hold on. I should bring up the article so I can give you the actual numbers. But I remember in the NBA, that would be the 95th best contract. There's 94 people getting paid more than $20 million a year in the NBA when there's obviously fewer players. But the salaries between the NHL and the NBA are, I don't want to say they're getting close, because obviously Joker here in a couple of years is going to be making $75 million a year. And there's no place for that in the NHL yet. But yeah, man, those contracts are going to make some crazy. So they matched. So they matched. I mean, you'd rather have Carlson than four first round picks, right? Right. And I mean,
15: Leo Carlson, third season in, didn't get a first, a complete full season in 23-24, 55 games at 29 points. He was a youngster. He's only 21 years old. So he was playing as an 18 year old. Year two, 76 games, 45 points. Year three, 70 games played, 67 points.
14: You know what I
15: and
14: wonder?
15: He's the highest paid player in the NHL.
14: Spring, now that it's locked in at $18 million for him, and he is well below the talent level of the guys that were of Hughes and Makar.
13: But he can get there.
14: Right. Like, so, but do you think this changes the number? Do you think this changes the number for Quinn or Cale? Obviously, it's two different things.
13: Yeah, it could be. Yeah.
14: All of a sudden, you think that all of McCarr's age is like, yeah, he wants to stay in Denver, but the number's now 22 or 23 or whatever it is. Like, I mean, if you wanted to play super duper hardball, you could get a stupid number, but I don't think that's what they want to do. They also want to, they don't want to take up 30% of the team's cap or something, right? I don't know. I don't know. I don't know if, how do you handle this? If, I mean, if you, do you, if you're the Avs, do you just say, give us a number. Just tell us what you want, man, and we'll match it. Or do you throw out a number anyway? Just like, hey, how about 18 mil and hope he takes, like a hometown discount? Ugh. I don't like doing that.
13: I don't know. Mikko Rantanen didn't want to take a hometown discount, even though he ultimately got, you know, what, you know, the original number. But his idea was he wanted to get as much as he possibly could. And his agent was probably driving. But the agent wants to get paid as much as they possibly can.
14: Yeah.
13: So Cale's agents are, they're going to tell him, yo, you should get as much as you possibly can.
14: Yeah, the ESPN in the ESPN article, they had they talked to a couple of agents, and one of the agents' quotes is simply this: "The talk on the street right now is it's anywhere between 15 and 20 million a year, depending upon the term." The agent said, "Now we're starting to talk close to NBA comparables." He said, "As an agent, I love it, but I know also when you're trying to build a team, it's more complicated when you're dealing with these numbers." So, like, even the agents like, I love these big numbers, but I also realize that I have a player who has to play on a team. I can't be the best team on the worst team. You know, a best player on the worst team in hockey. He wants to play with some guys who can also play, and you can't pay a dude like that $24 million because you can't pay anybody else. But I don't know. I don't know. I mean, the average annual value of hockey player salaries is going up. But I will say this. So if Cale signs, if Hughes or Makar sign for $20 million annually, that would be the highest contract by average annual value in the NHL, but would rank only 72nd in the NFL, 75th in Major League Baseball, and 95th in the NBA. So that's how far away hockey is from touching the other sports, at least when it comes to salary.
13: Is the NHL salary cap going up enough to justify this?
14: Yes.
13: It is?
14: Yes, that's what they're saying. And they, well, the other thing they say
13: is
14: going to keep going up. At least that's what they're projecting, is it's going to keep going up. And that's good because they, in the article, it mentions they artificially compacted things after COVID. The numbers could have gone up more than they did, but they're like, for the health of the game, both the league and the players decided to, you know, hold it down a little bit. So there's more room to grow, I guess, is what the what Bettman and the league is saying. But I don't know if that's going to mean anything when it comes to what the Avs are going to do. We're going to talk about what the Nuggets are going to have to do because we got some news on Jonas yesterday as they released Jonas.
15: He gone.
14: Man, I was so excited for that move. I was excited for everything the Nuggets did last offseason. I thought that was it. I thought they had it. I would have bet the house and lost. You couldn't have. I would have laughed at you so hard if you would have told me the Nuggets get bounced in the first round of the playoffs.
15: You couldn't have projected that Aaron Gordon, Peyton Watson, Christian Brown were all essentially going to be battling injuries the entire season.
14: Mm-hmm. But you're going to go into this season, it looks like, and have to do the same thing. Just be like, we're going to be good if we're healthy.
15: But isn't that every season for every sport?
14: Yeah. Bobby Marks, the guy who was begging teams to send Peyton Watson an offer during the draft, has been putting up numbers. Like, here's the Nuggets numbers. Like, here who they have on a contract. You know, so the crazy thing from last night, I didn't realize, they're just $7 million, close to $7 million next to the second apron. They're going to cross it almost no matter what, unless they do some moves. But they also have 5 roster spots they have to fill now that Jonas is gone. That's one vet minimum right there, man. That's all you don't have the space to do anything. So you're either gonna have to do some gymnastics here, or run it back and pay the massive.
15: It's taking a little more time than some predicted, but I think all signs are pointing to moving on from Cam Johnson.
14: That's interesting. You see, I don't know.
15: I think he has trade value.
14: I do too, because he's on a final year of his contract and he is a good player. Like, Cam did not play as well as he can play for the Nuggets last year.
15: But he played really well in that. He was one of the few players that I felt played well in that Timberwolves series.
14: I would say outside of Joker, the only other one. Especially in that last game, the elimination game. It was Joker and Cam and nobody else.
15: Maybe Cam was even better in that game.
14: Matter of fact, if Cam played like he played in that final playoff game next season, man, I wouldn't get. Yeah, he'd be great. He'd be money.
15: But how can you make the math work?
14: Yeah, I don't know if you can. I mean, the Nuggets just might have to. They might just have to pay that tax bill. They might have to just pay that money, man. I've read all the things that could be done. But if you want to keep most of this team together, the continuity, you just got to go. I mean, but at the same time, where are you going to get those 5 other players for? How are you going to pay those guys? Like, you know what I mean? That's 5 roster spots that you have empty now.
15: Did you see yesterday? I don't know if it's on the board back there, Spring, but Daron Holmes just showed up, like, voluntarily to the NBA summer workouts.
14: His G League mindset was right. His mindset was the exact opposite of Pulisic, where Daron was like, I ain't proving anything. I gotta work. Yeah.
15: Who am I? Whereas Pulisic, I know, you know, everybody's saying microfracture, which...
14: Yeah, miss me with that nonsense.
15: Yeah, it's ankle sprain.
14: Miss me.
15: There's a microfracture on just about every ankle sprain to some degree. Daron Holmes is the opposite. He said, I'm going to show up because I am going into year 3. I was completely injured through the entirety of year 1 after I tore my Achilles tendon in summer league. And like, he did not have to be there, nor it probably was almost a little surprising.
14: Mm-hmm.
15: Wouldn't you think, like, I'm going to go work out with, like, G League players, and I'm a... Was he a first or second round draft pick?
14: Daron was a first round pick.
15: First round pick.
14: Late first round, but he was a first round pick.
15: So, I mean...
14: Matter of fact, was he Calvin Booth's final pick as a GM? I think Daron was Calvin's final pick. I could be wrong, but...
15: So, Daron Holmes will be one of those players.
14: Yeah, I like his... But once again, the nature of your team does change if Daron Holmes takes that... next step, but what's that next step? It's like a decent backup behind
15: If he's the eighth man.
14: Okay, yeah.
15: I think that's realistic.
14: Yeah. And I mean, as long as he keeps getting, because once again, when we're talking about running it back for the Denver Nuggets, I've asked Springer this, I've asked you this, I've asked, who's on this team is going to get better next year? Who's going to be better next year?
15: Let's have an honest conversation. Throw money, salary, investment, completely to the curb.
14: All right. What about, do we throw away the attachment we have to these players because of the title?
15: Yep.
14: That's gone too. Just cold. We're going to go cold hearted on this.
15: And I want Spring's input on this too. Everyone is healthy. and assume the best form of each player on the run it back Nuggets. Who's your starting five?
14: My starting five, if everybody's healthy.
15: Assuming Peyton Watson's signed.
14: Ooh, do I put P-Watt in the starting five and take Cam out or Christian out? No. Your backcourt's got to be Christian and Jamal, right? That's the only back. You're not going to throw Julian or Ty. Well, I guess you.
13: I mean, I would say the guarantees are. I would go Jamal at the one. I'd go P-Watt at the three.
15: Yes.
14: Oh, so Cam's coming off the bench.
13: Nope. I think AG Christian four.
14: Is. Oh.
13: Jokic five. So the debate is who's your two? It's either Cam or CB.
15: I like it. Cam get longer.
14: So you move over. Oh, I get it. Get Christian longer, comes off the bench,
15: and then Christian. Ideally, when was he really good? What were his moments of brilliance? Well, he's coming off the bench and being a great athlete.
14: As a spark plug, you mean?
15: A defender, a slasher to the cup. I just don't know that you can manufacture. I know you overpaid him, but he's your overpaid player.
14: Yeah, and so now you're like, you're thinking to yourself, we didn't overpay him. He just underperformed last year. This year, he's going to show him.
15: He's
14: going to show him. Yeah, and everybody keeps saying that the injury was much worse than...
15: He tried to play through it without saying much of anything.
14: And then he was like, no, saying words.
15: Well, he kind of did. He just looked bad.
14: So a fully healthy Christian is going to have a better year than last year. Will Jamal Murray have a better year than last year?
15: Probably not regular season.
14: Not regular season, but definitely he'll have to in the playoffs. So you're going to get bounced in the first round again. Because I do not like this one particular thing. The only thing I don't like about Jamal currently, right now, is that every single opposing playoff team has pointed at him as they're like, we're going to attack him. He's the weakness. We don't think he can stop. We're going to go straight at Jamal. And that's what Minnesota did, and it worked. So how do you solve that problem? Unless you have a backcourt running mate for Jamal. Well, I don't.
15: In my spring point, you poke holes at this. My ideal scenario, best case scenario for the Denver Nuggets, obviously it starts with health. I wanted to get a little bit more athletic, a little longer. So starting five, we talked about right there. One is Jamal Murray. Two is Cam.
14: Cam. Yeah. Jamal, Cam, P-Watt.
15: Three is P-Watt.
14: Aaron
15: Gordon.
14: Joker.
15: Your sixth man is Christian Brown. You get development and consistent shooting out of Julian Strother. Deron Holmes takes that next step physically, so that he could be an Aaron Gordon substitute, and then you just got to go find a backup center.
14: Yeah, like Bagley. Yeah, they're going to use Bagley. Yeah.
15: Okay. I mean,
13: I don't hate Bagley. Yeah.
14: Right, especially he can give you.
13: It seems like he got a little better, middle of his career last year.
14: Yeah,
13: to click just a tick.
14: He's a big athletic dude.
15: And then Ty Sedney.
14: Yeah, but just like backup for, backup ball handler.
15: He did well in the I thought he looked good. Just bring the basketball up.
14: Yeah, because, I don't think you rely on KJ Simpson. I love me some CU, but I don't know if your secondary ball handler wants to be.
15: I called him Tyus Edney.
14: Instead of Tyus Jones?
15: You knew Tyus Edney was?
14: Yeah, the UCLA point guard.
15: Had
14: right?
15: the, like, extremely famous buzzer beater.
14: Yeah, because he went down the court in, 1.5 seconds. He went down the entire, right? That dude was, Tyus Edney was, 5'7". Matter of fact, that whole UCLA team, they had two other really ballers on that team, right? One of them sued the NCAA because, I think Tyus Edney's the dude who got, 2K canceled in college basketball because he's like, you're not paying me or something, right? Isn't that who am I thinking of? But I'm thinking the right UCLA team. I don't know who they beat in that game, though. That was the title game, right? That Tyus took it all the way down the court and had that layup. Man, this is some old school stuff. What year are we talking 15, 20 years ago, man?
15: Longer than that. Are you talking about Tyus Edney?
14: Yeah.
15: Oh, no, Tyus Edney was...
14: What year was that?
15: He was born in 1973.
14: Oh, man, so this is old school stuff.
15: Yeah, this is really... I derailed the show. Yeah. He's an assistant coach now for the Pepperdine Waves.
14: I did not know that.
15: Who was the guy that... the lawsuit?
14: What year was that? We're just Googling stuff.
15: Ed O'Bannon.
14: I cannot believe I forgot Ed O'Bannon's name. Good call, Coach. Ed O'Bannon.
15: Ed O'Bannon, baby.
14: Ed O'Bannon, man. That's some old school stuff right there. Yeah. That was
15: 80s, 90s UCLA basketball just hit.
14: Yeah, listen, man.
15: That was hitting.
14: Yeah, and now they've disappeared again, right? I mean, Pewat, right? Pewat went to UCLA, didn't he?
15: USC? No, he was at UCLA for like 19 minutes.
14: Yeah, that's true. Only played like three games or something. All right, I was going to talk about some Broncos stuff this segment, but let's stay and do it next segment after this quick timeout on Altitude Sports Radio.
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0: back to the morning sprint. Coming to you live from the Backus and Schenker studios. Their passion is justice here in Lone Tree. That's the coach, Mike Sanford. That's the rating machine, Mark Springer. I'm Mark Brittonelli. Raj is out. I think he's back next week. Is he back next week?
1: I think his return to play protocol is going to clear him up to be back. I think it's mid-October.
0: Okay. That sounds about right. Hey, coach, Charles Barkley got invited to Taylor Swift's wedding, and he said, kick rocks.
1: No.
0: Yeah. But I only bring it up because I'm wondering, like, how many people do you think actually told Taylor and Travis, nah, I ain't going to that circus.
1: Did he,
0: circus.
1: Like, make it a thing?
0: Well, he came out and said, I ain't going.
1: Why?
0: I don't know. Well, he was on a podcast, or he was doing an interview, and he was asked about it. And he said he politely declined. He says, I don't go to weddings, and I don't go to funerals. I'm like, all right, Charles Barkley, that sounds like a good way to live life. I mean, I don't do weddings and I don't do funerals, but good luck with all that. All right. I want to talk about something we haven't talked about yet on the program.
1: He said, I just want to hang out and play golf.
0: That's basically
1: what
0: Chuck said.
1: I don't want to dress up.
0: Yeah. He's like, matter of fact, he said it's too much. He's like, that's too much. I'm too old to be doing that stuff. All right. Your Denver Broncos. We are less than a month away from the start of training camp. And Coach Athlon released their team previews for the upcoming season, and they made some interesting claims about your Denver Broncos. One of which, and I agree with this, is that this year it's Super Bowl or nothing. Like, this, the Broncos are the only thing that the Broncos would consider a win this upcoming season is if they won the whole thing. So it's Super Bowl or bust. Matter of fact, Athlon calls it Super Bow or bust, because they have a very interesting take on Bo Nix. Now, they break down the offense and the defense, and they talk about here's how the bringing in a dynamic weapon in like Jalen Waddle and giving Bo a little help. But then they talk about Bo Nix in a way that other people don't talk about quarterbacks. They say Bo Nix is absolutely a franchise quarterback for the Denver Broncos.
1: He is.
0: He might not be a franchise quarterback for Minnesota or LA or whoever, but for make no bones about it, Bo Nix is the man in Denver, and you're going to have to pay him like the man and treat him like the man. And they're saying this whole debate about, is Bo Nix a... No. That debate is over in Denver. Bo's the man. But then, Coach, they point this out. They're like, so the offense is going to have to be better next year, even though Bo Nix has won more games in his last two seasons than any other Bronco quarterback has won in their first two seasons. Bo's won 24 games the last 2 years. And they say, that's great. But then they said, there was games last year where the offense was... like unwatchable, just brutal. And there was
1: Jets game.
0: Yep, the Eagles game, the Jets game.
1: The Eagles game for 3.5 quarters.
0: Right. So they did point out that Bo likes to do that late game magic stuff. The Eagles, the Jets.
1: A couple Raiders games.
0: The Raiders.
1: I think both of them were a little off.
0: The Chargers and the Chiefs games were all like, listen, the Broncos found out a way to win, but next year they might lose all those games if they played them again. So all of a sudden you could go from, 14 wins to... nine, and that's eight or nine, and that's kind of a drop, but they think it's the Broncos are still a better team than that. But when I say this offense, and the only thing you add is Jalen, because they do mention that, Sean Payton's philosophy is like, these guys could have got me all the way, and we trust these guys, and we're bringing all these guys back, and we love continuity on this thing. The only other thing, the only change we're going to make is Davis Webb and Jalen Waddle. That's it. That's all you have to deal with in the offseason. But I guess my question is, I'm always talking offense because I'm excited about the offense. And to me, the defense is a rock. Do you agree with that statement, or do you think the defense is going to be better or worse than it was last year?
1: I have a hard time envisioning the defense being better.
0: Because they were good. Well, they're really, really good.
1: They were unbelievably good. You won games in back-to-back years because of your defense. No John Franklin Myers. Jonathan Cooper situation is going to loom fairly large.
0: Yeah.
1: And who are your above replacement players that are going to step up in the event that Jonathan Cooper's not on this football team? Alex Singleton, does inside linebacker depth and age of Alex Singleton concern you?
0: Mm-hmm. Yeah.
1: I mean, like Alex Singleton, who was a tackling machine, he was the equivalent of our very own Mark Springer as it relates to tackling before he tore his ACL.
0: Mm-hmm.
1: And then he tore his ACL, and it just, his numbers have not been what they were when he had like back-to-back years of, what, over 150 tackles?
0: Yeah,
1: in 23 and 24?
0: Yeah.
1: Or no, 22 and 23?
0: In 25, he had 54 solo tackles.
1: Yep. And then he's coming off, he's still coming off that injury. Obviously, last year, you know, he successfully fought off testicular cancer, which is incredible.
0: Yeah, yeah.
1: But
0: it took him like a week and then he tried back in. Yeah, it's crazy. Ball.
1: I think the secondary is going to be good. I'm glad that Talanoa Hufanga, Brandon Jones being healthy will be helpful, but you know, depth at safety took a hit. No, there's no PJ Locke anymore. I don't know the defense can be better. And the offenses that you're playing are definitely going to be better than what you played last
0: year. Right, because they mentioned it's a first place schedule, so you're going to have to play it. You know what? One of the other players they pointed out, and they were like, "This is a risk." And it's either risk reward, and it's either gonna pay off, and it might pay off in a Super Bowl, or it's you're gonna be searching again. And I was interested about how much they pointed at J.K. Dobbins as a difference maker in the offense. And they're like, if J.K. is healthy, he is a difference maker. We don't know if he's gonna be healthy. And I don't know if I want to rely. I mean, that's a tough ask. You're asking one player that pivotal player, like how many wins is J.K. Dobbins worth if he's at his best? If he's a top five running back in the NFL, what does that mean for the Broncos offense? If he's in there and he's running like a top five back.
1: And he is healthy the whole season?
0: And he's healthy the whole season. Is that 1,500 yards rushing?
1: I think that he is a 16 or 1,700 yard rusher.
0: See, that's sexy. The Broncos haven't had that in, I don't know, when, since when? TD, before that? Clinton Portis, something like that.
1: It's really fascinating to watch how it all unfolds.
0: Yeah.
1: Because it's a little bit like the running back nuggets in the sense that you ran it back with guys that have proof of recent injury problems. But if it does hit, you look brilliant.
0: Right, right. If it works out, fine. But seriously, the first time Aaron Gordon is like, I can't play tonight.
1: Hamstring, something.
0: Yeah,
1: calf.
0: We all freak out. We're all going to freak out. We're all going to freak out. The first time Bo Nix is like, you know what, the ankle is, you know, we're all going to freak out.
1: The first game that J.K. Dobbins misses.
0: Oh, yeah. Yeah.
1: Should have gone out and gotten.
0: Yeah, yeah, yeah.
1: It should have been Travis Etienne.
0: Yeah, yeah.
1: That was the guy.
0: Yeah, go get it back like that.
1: A guy that has proven to be healthy the majority of his career.
0: But it's tough. You're J.K. knows it, too. J.K. knows it. Matter of fact, he does get a little angry. I don't know if it's anger is the right term, but he doesn't really like it when people start pointing out his injury history.
1: He's one of those guys that he's like, I'm not injury prone.
0: Right. And then you start talking about it.
1: I've had accidental injuries. I don't have hamstrings and all injuries are accidental.
0: Right, bro.
1: They're not whether you break bones, whether you tear your ACL, your Achilles, or you have groins and hamstrings. The bottom line is if you have any of the above and you have them repeatedly, you're injury prone.
0: Mm-hmm.
1: The only thing that matters is games played in terms of being somebody that's dependable.
0: They did. They pointed out that they're like that's a big gamble. Gamble by Sean Payton and the crew.
1: One or two things needs to happen for the Broncos to have a regular season that's in the same conversation as last year, and a postseason that's better than last year.
0: Yeah.
1: Health of J.K. Dobbins I think that the number is. I don't even care about regular season. I care about full health in the postseason.
0: Okay.
1: You need to have a healthy J.K. Dobbins the postseason that's confident. Or Jonah Coleman needs to reveal himself as that guy.
0: Yeah.
1: If he is that dude.
0: If he can. He just come and steals the job and says, you've got to give me the ball.
1: Think if he's the Bucky Irving of 2024 for this Denver Broncos team in 2026.
0: I'd be great. I'd be all for it.
1: That would be awesome. And it could happen.
0: Yeah. I'd be amazing. And then I have no opinion, I guess, on RJ Harvey at all.
1: Yeah.
0: I guess I'm excited to see if JK is fully healthy, and I want to see Jonah do that, like, hey, man, I'm 5'9", but I will steamroll you turkeys. Yeah. Like,
1: I think RJ Harvey will – RJ Harvey might have something to say about all this.
0: Okay. I hope so.
1: Because he
0: – But he feels like the odd man out right now.
1: He does. He feels like he's the forgotten man. But, dude, like, led all rookie running backs in touchdowns, did he not?
0: Yeah, he had seven of them last year.
1: I think he had more touchdowns than almost every rookie skill player than maybe other than what?
0: He did have like 200 fewer rushing yards than JK, and JK had played just how many games last year?
1: Yeah, I mean,
0: JK
1: was on a tear, man.
0: That's why we got so much faith in him. But either way, let me tell you about what Andy Lindahl's doing tomorrow, because we all want to know what Andy Lindahl's doing tomorrow. There's going to be a party at Fiddlesticks in Lakewood. 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
0: Not 10 minutes ago, I took a shot at UCLA basketball for no longer being the great basketball culture that they used to be. And then literally a moment later, they announced that UCLA picked up that big Serbian, the next Nikola Jokic. One of his young, matter of fact, his name is Nikola from Serbia. And he's probably going to be the number one pick in the NBA draft next year. And he's now a member of UCLA. So I'm like, UCLA, you suck. And then, like, check our new Nikola out. Kusta Karika, I think is how you say his last name. Kusta Karika? Nikola Kusta Karika or whatever.
1: Kusta Rica.
0: Something like 17 years old, just turned 17, early contender for the number one pick in the 2028 NBA draft. So anyway, welcome back to the Morning Sprint. Mike Sanford.
1: Welcome back.
0: Mark Bertinelli, Mark Springer, Mitchell's around here somewhere. Is that Mitchell right there behind that computer? I think so. Either way, we will. We're going to get into some more NFL news and notes with Spring coming up here in just a little bit, or in the next segment. It's his world famous football segment. I will be hosting a watch party today. Come on out to Choppers in Cherry Creek. And watch a little World Cup soccer. Coach, are you going to be locked in? Like, listen, the team most likely to win the whole damn thing is playing today.
1: France
0: versus Morocco.
1: What time's the kick?
0: 2 o'clock kick. Come on out at 1:30. We'll all start drinking at 1:30.
1: But you're hosting. You can't work while you can't work while you have a drink.
0: Sure I can. Right? Or can I not? I don't know. This is the first one of these I'm hosting. I'm going to let's not tell anybody. Okay. I'd rather ask
1: her. Hey, let's keep it a secret. Just me and you, okay?
0: Yeah.
1: You and me and about, what, 38,000 of our closest friends. Yes.
0: Just hanging out with Michael Ultra.
1: Keeping a great secret right now.
0: So now that the U.S. is out, you love USA soccer, but do you still, I mean, how locked in are you going to be to these men? Because we're in the final eight right now. You know what I mean? We're in the quarters now.
1: I'm going to be locked in.
0: You're going to be locked in?
1: Yeah.
0: Yeah, you watching these things. Tomorrow, Andy's going to be hosting a watch party for Spain-Belgium. That match is going down at SoFi.
1: I'm rooting for Spain to obliterate Belgium.
0: Yeah, I am too. Belgium kind of, listen, I understand why you were acting the way you were acting.
1: Yeah.
0: But have a little respect.
1: A little salt in the wound. You know what else I'm rooting for? Why I want Belgium to get their the brakes beat off them.
0: Why?
1: Because I want U.S. soccer to realize it's time.
0: Oh, right. Like, we just lost those dudes?
1: Yep.
0: They just gave up 5 to Spain.
1: Yep.
0: They just got smoked by Spain. Okay, I see what you're saying.
1: You feel me?
0: Yeah. That's not a bad idea. Not a completely bad idea. I like it. So that's what's happened on Friday. Saturday, listen, Saturday is Springer, what are the Rockies

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2: It's finals 4-3.
3: Oh, wow. So, yeah, the Rockies and Giants basically have the same record. I mean, the Rockies have four more losses, but the exact same amount of wins. Yeesh. Yeah, so you got some bad baseball.
2: Ezekiel Tovar is just hovering at the Mendoza line. 204, he went 0 for 4.
3: Listen, I don't want to make a big deal out of this. There is a metric ton of baseball games going on later tonight. There is just one game going on right now.
2: Who is it?
3: It's the Braves and the Pirates. It's currently in the bottom of the second, and the Braves have a 1-0. I mean, those are two good teams, actually. I mean, especially Atlanta. Two really good teams.
2: The Pirates stink.
3: So that's the only sports going on right now, is one little baseball game. But here in a couple hours, we'll have World Cup, including a bunch of baseball and Rocks, Giants. So,
2: did you see ESPN.com?
3: MLB draft this weekend. Tell your friends.
2: Interesting. Did you see the ESPN.com released a basically like a kind of inside article, Jeremy Fowler, some information from NFL executives about who the top defensive tackles are in the National Football League?
3: Wait, did I get Zach Allen's on that list, right?
2: Yes.
3: Number.
2: Yeah.
3: Blah. Yeah. What I mean, but it. Well, yeah, I think I took a look at it, but yeah, there is a Bronc on that list. Who's number one? I don't even remember who's number one.
2: Okay. So.
3: We're talking about edge rushers?
2: Interior defensive linemen.
3: Okay.
2: Number one, Leonard Williams, Seattle Seahawks. Stud. Number two, Jeffrey Simmons, Tennessee Titans.
3: Dude just got paid too, right? Didn't he just sign a massive deal this offseason?
2: Big.
3: Yeah, 3-year, $105 million extension.
2: Yep. Number three, Jalen Carter, Philadelphia Eagles. That guy's he's a game wrecker. Number four,
3: so young too.
2: Chris Jones, Kansas City Chiefs. Not young.
3: No.
2: But very, very dangerous, scary at any point in time if he's fully healthy. Can ring up edge numbers first as a sacker from the interior defensive line position. Derek Brown, Carolina Panthers, 5. Quinnen Williams, stud, Dallas Cowboys, 6. Dexter Lawrence, the second, Bengals, 7. And then number 8. Zach Allen, only 28 years old. Did you realize that about Zach Allen?
3: No, actually, Zach Allen looks like he was born at 34. You know what I mean? Like, he just looks like that dude.
2: He does.
3: Born, grown.
2: He does appear to be an older guy.
3: So, yeah, number 8 for Zach Allen is not that bad.
2: How about this, man? This is crazy. It's hard to ignore. This is from the article. His pass rush prowess. He's got 131 quarterback hits since 2022. 131 hits on the quarterback.
3: That's a ton.
2: That's 8 more than the next closest guy in that time frame, which is who? Myles Garrett. We're not talking about even defensive tackles.
3: Right. Yeah, because yesterday Myles Garrett was named the number one edge rusher in the NFL by ESPN.
2: The guy's a really good player. Now, so I thought about it. I was thinking about the Denver Broncos have a top 8, but top 10 for sure. Interior defensive lineman.
3: Yeah. And Nick Bonito was number 10 yesterday on the edge rusher. So, yeah,
2: so top 10 edge rusher. Top 10 interior defensive lineman.
3: And the number one corner.
2: The number one corner. And like, I think Talano Hufanga is a top 10 safety.
3: Oh, you think he can?
2: I do.
3: You think he's being disrespected? You think he's already there? Or you think he's going to play that way this year?
2: I think he's a great player. And I think if he had caught the balls that quarterbacks put in his purview, I believe that if his interception numbers would have been higher last year, he's a top 10 safety in the National Football League. He was in position to make those plays. He's got to catch football.
3: Right. You just got to make him. All right. Well, listen.
2: So outside of off-ball linebacker, you essentially have a top 10 player at every position.
3: That's not what I mean.
2: And then, dude, like,
3: what other team can say that? I mean, maybe the Rams? Maybe this? No? I mean,
2: Jaquan McMillan's probably a top 10 nickel.
3: Oh, yeah. You know what? Why do I keep seeing his name in trade rumors? Not that the Broncos are going to trade him, that other teams want him. Who did I see?
2: Because he's really good.
3: Was it Cleveland or somebody like that?
2: Well, it's probably because they say, well, you just drafted a guy for that spot.
3: Why don't you give

0: It's that guy.
1: And so they look at the film and they say, I want that dude on my team. And then Sean Payton and Vance Joseph are like, nah.
0: Nah, we're good.
1: We're good. We'll just admit that we had a terrible first-round draft pick in Jahdae Barron, or they should move him to safety.
0: Listen, do it. Do it. Do it. But see, once again.
1: So then on the offensive side of the ball, you have top 10 offensive linemen, two of them.
0: Yes.
1: Top 10 tackle and a top 10 guard.
0: Yes.
1: Correct? Garrett Bowles, top 10 tackle. Quinn Miners, top 10 guard.
0: So, but see, that's the strength of your offense is the offensive line. Now go from there. Go from there and tell me what's up.
1: Bo Nix.
0: Do you have a top 20 tight end?
1: No.
0: Do you have a top 5 wide receiver?
1: No. Top 15?
0: Do you have a top 10 running back? I mean, well, see, that's, see, because I think you can put JK, I think you can put JK in that conversation. But once again, and until the next time he's fully healthy the entire season, we always have
1: healthy JK Dobbins is a top 10 back.
0: Okay, so there's one, but you don't have a tight end and a wide receiver.
1: I think Jalen Waddle, man.
0: You think Jalen's going
1: to
0: be able
1: to? I think Jalen Waddle can be in the conversation to be in a top 10 wide receiver.
0: I've already said I want 1,700 yards from that dude. That's asking a ton from him.
1: My favorite thing about summer radio is we sit here and we're like, Jalen Waddle's got to give us 1,700 yards. Yes. And guess who else does? Nick, we got to get 1,700 yards from J.K. Dobbins.
0: I want 23 sacks from Benito. No, I want 1,700 yards from
1: our tight end position. I need Evan Engram to give me 1,500 yards. I need Courtland Sutton to give me 1,500 yards.
0: And at the end of it, Bo's thrown for 7,000 yards.
1: Bo Nix set the world record for yards at any level, including video games. By the way, today is the release of NCAA Football 27.
0: All right. Well,
1: let's go, man. For all of you home dwellers that maybe some video games and some substances.
0: Yeah, lock
1: today's a big day for you.
0: I'm here for okay. Well, there's one position we haven't talked about yet. That's the quarterback position. Where you put Bo?
1: He's somewhere between 8 and 20.
0: All right, listen, I can agree that you can't put Bo in the top 5 quarterback in the NFL because that, I mean, the quarterbacks in this league are ridiculous. This is stupid. It's stupid. It's stupid. But I kind of agree with the Athlon when they're saying Bo is, he's so important to what the Broncos do, though. Like,
1: clearly
0: how he does it.
1: I mean, the absence of Bo was felt.
0: Right. Yeah.
1: Massively.
0: Yeah.
1: The Jarrett Stidham performance against the New England Patriots and the lack of ability to move the sticks with his legs.
0: Well, then we're never going to forget it. Never forget it.
1: That proved Bo's value maybe even more than anything Bo's ever done on the field for the Broncos.
0: You're right. You're right.
1: Do you not agree?
0: No, I think you're right. Listen, it changed Mark Springer, hugest Stiddy fan in the world. Where are you at now, Spray? Hates that guy. Doesn't think he should be playing football anymore. That for one game, it was just one game. Matter of fact, it was like one play.
1: Do you think there was a similar trajectory of fandom for Jarrett Stidham as there has been for Christian Pulisic?
0: Oh, yeah. Yeah, where you're like, woo!
1: He's the man. He's the best.
0: Yeah, no, it sucks. I hate
1: He's
0: him.
1: The worst.
0: Once again, there's going to come a point where, I don't know if Bo's going to play all 16 regular season games where you're going to have to go to a backup quarterback, and who is Sean going to go with? Who's Sean going to believe in?
1: 41-year-old Teddy Bridgewater. He's not 41.
0: Yeah, I don't even know. Teddy's out, right? What is Teddy doing? Just chilling? Just relaxing?
1: Coaching high school football, man. Miami Northwestern.
0: We'll take a quick timeout. When we come back, it's time for Mark Springer's NFL News and Notes. That's next.
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3: 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The ratings came out for the U.S.-Belgium game from the other night. They were huge. 30 million or so watched on Fox, another 12 million on Telemundo. It'll be interesting to see how many tune in for these last eight games, if you include the third-place game, the U.S. is out. But the games have been so great. The stars keep coming through. We'll see what Kylian Mbappe does today in Foxborough. He leads France into the first of the quarterfinal games. It's against Morocco. Spain and Belgium play tomorrow in Los Angeles. Doubleheader Saturday. England and Norway. Plenty of star power in that one with Harry Kane and Erling Haaland. 13 World Cup goals between them. And then Lionel Messi for Argentina, potentially his last World Cup game against Switzerland. John Stashower, Westwood One Sports.
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0: That's right. 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So let's get to it. 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
24: 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Got one NBA note for you, then we'll get into the NFL. Got your daily LeBron James update, because he's totally going to sign with the Nuggets, right?
1: Yeah, Shams came down hard on that over the last 24 hours.
0: Yeah, they must have. He got that info, like, nah, man, stop saying these teams. It's not those teams.
24: Brian Windhorst says that LeBron James is believed to have a favorite for which team he will sign with, but he is still waiting to see if anything could change across the landscape of the league that would lead him to pivot to another situation.
0: Okay.
1: Who's the favorite? Cleveland?
0: Probably.
24: They're the betting favorite.
1: It's the move for LeBron, in my humble opinion.
0: Go home.
1: Go home.
0: Yeah. Any other selection?
1: And actually maybe compete.
0: Yeah. I mean, yeah. It's going to be weird however that roster plays out in Cleveland if he does show up.
1: Not a bad team, though.
0: You know what? Speaking of the NBA, did you see? I don't understand. Mark Cuban is suing the current Mavericks owners.
1: Are you talking about the CEO, president, owner, and general manager of the Indiana University football Hoosiers right now?
0: Yes. That Mark Cuban. But I don't understand. Like, Mark Cuban is like saying that the ownership group is freeze. He sold the did he not sell the team? It's not his. That's like if I was like angry that the Rockies are making moves. Like why would I I have nothing to do with them anymore, right? So why does Cuban, what's that all about?
1: Did you used to own the Rockies?
0: No, I didn't used to own the Rockies.
1: It's like, why are you doing this game?
0: Bro,
1: man?
0: I could lose 119 games, though. I guarantee you that. I could lose 119 as an owner. Matter of fact, I could lose 120, I bet you.
1: Who would you hire as your general manager as the Rockies?
0: That's a good question. I've had this conversation before. I am someone that you would not want to own a team because I would hire you. I'm like, Sanford, you're in, bro.
1: Can I be the manager?
0: Yeah, absolutely. You were the new manager of the Colorado Rockies.
1: Can I run it like a football program?
0: Yep.
1: And just,
0: I don't know if those baseball players could handle.
1: You imagine?
0: Those baseball players couldn't even handle Valor football practice, high school football practice right now.
1: I issued 75 up downs 2 days ago because I got an email from a community member that did not like that one of our players parked in a spot that they should have been parking at Chick-fil-A.
0: Oh.
1: And so for every single sentence of the email, the boys did 10 up downs.
0: Wow. Yeah, no, baseball players couldn't handle that.
1: 75 up downs. Plus, I added a few because they tried to jump the fence to get to practice.
0: Yeah, no, baseball players ain't going to handle that at all. But, yeah, it's weird. I don't know why Cuban is mad
1: about
0: a team that's...
1: 27%.
0: Oh, so he still has a little piece of it. Okay, but he's not the majority. Okay, I was wondering. Like, I thought he sold the whole thing. But whatever. All right, Spring, what's next?
24: All right, now to the NFL. Yesterday, Von Miller posted a photo of himself on social media in a number 24 Cowboys jersey with a shh emoji.
0: Listen, Springer. He's a Hall of Famer, but the man is thirsty to play some more football.
1: He's thirsty to play some more football.
0: Because, yeah, he's just like basically asking everybody. He's like, yo, Denver, what's up? Yo, Dallas, what's up?
24: But he doesn't want to play for, like, the Jets
0: or the
24: Dolphins.
0: That's true. I mean, listen, he had 7 sacks last year. I mean, it wasn't like he was a scrub or.
1: Still got a little something.
0: Yeah, but I don't know. Yeah. What do you think, Spring? Dallas or Denver for Vaughn?
24: Dallas would be more likely.
0: Yeah, because Sean Payton is not. Well, I don't know. I don't know if you'd want to be like, yeah, let's bring him back. One of your all-time franchise greats is now third string on the depth chart or something. I don't know if that's.
24: I mean, obviously, there's the Jonathan Cooper situation, so maybe that's a fit. But I don't know. It just feels like the Broncos and Sean Payton specifically doesn't want to. Like, he didn't want to bring Justin Simmons back.
0: Yeah, not his guy. But all right, Spring, what's next?
24: Brandon Cooks is a free agent. The reports out there is that he could sign with the team before training camp, but he talked with The Athletic, and he was talking about the almost catch that he had with Jaquan McMillan defending him in the AFC Championship game. He said, quote, "For a week straight, I was watching it over and over, but I knew as a father that I had to put it away. If I'd have kept watching, it would have put me in some type of mood that my wife and my kids don't deserve."
0: You watching the play over and over for a full week, man? No. Don't torture yourself like that. Also, hang on to the ball. You would have been fine. Don't let Jaquan snap that thing out of your hands. You would have been fine.
1: To the victor go the spoils, that's Brandon right. Cooks. Bottom line.
0: You're right. I mean, it did change because if Brandon Cooks holds on to that ball, then Buffalo is in the Super Bowl. Sean McDermott doesn't get fired, right? Or does they still fire Sean if they lose the Super Bowl? No.
1: I do think that Buffalo would have given Seattle, it would have been a much better Super Bowl.
0: You think so? You think they would have?
1: Much better Super
0: Bowl. Okay.
1: You agree, Spring?
24: Yes.
1: Yeah, but you're a part of the Josh Allen fan club?
0: Yeah, he loves
1: fan club.
0: Josh Allen.
24: Anything would have been better than what we got.
1: Let me ask you this, Spring. How many varieties of ways are there to pronounce Josh Allen?
24: Well, you have to pause and
0: how does
24: say
0: Vance,
24: his name.
0: Like how does Vance
24: like,
0: say
24: like,
0: it?
24: Like it's a question. Like, who are we talking about?
3: Josh Allen.
4: Josh Allen?
3: Josh Allen.
4: Josh Allen.
0: Yeah, you're right. Three of the four were kind of like Josh Allen, like like Ron Burgundy. Yeah. Put that question mark in there. Interesting. All right, Spring. What is next?
24: The Buccaneers are reportedly in no rush to extend Baker Mayfield's contract, which expires after this season. Mayfield has imposed a deadline for getting something done before the start of training camp. The Buccaneers report for camp on July 28th. That's 19 days from now.
1: There are two types of people in this world.
0: Yeah.
1: Those that love Baker Mayfield, and the other camp are those that hate America. Baker Mayfield is America's quarterback, isn't he?
0: Listen, you know what's crazy is the Buccaneers said, Baker, we're offering you more than any other team in the league is going to offer you. The like Buccaneers are like, we're paying you more. And then Baker's argument is like, look around the league. Look at what the quarterbacks who can do what I can do are making right now. I need a raise. So I don't know. I mean, Baker's not going to hold out or anything like that, is he? Like, he's going to show up to camp.
1: I mean, he's going to want to get paid again.
0: Yeah, but you don't, like, quarterback shows up, though, right? He's not like, I'm not showing up until you pay me, until you give me $45 million a year. Although, I don't know what Baker made last year.
1: He's 3-year, $100 million.
0: See, you know what? For a quarterback for, like, Baker Mayfield, I would say 3 for 100 would be just about right. But no, in the NFL, they're just worth a little bit more. You can't find quarterbacks. You got to pay him a little bit extra. You can't.
1: He's got a $39.9 million cap hit.
0: See, that's... he wants what? He wants another $10 million on top of that?
1: Dude, Baker Mayfield.
0: He's thinking he's a $45 million a year quarterback, something like that?
1: Well, think about this. Baker, he was the number one pick in the draft. Obviously, he went through his early... I mean, he was basically almost out.
0: Mm-hmm.
1: The Rams, like, second, third string quarterback situation almost kind of revitalized him. What do you think his career earnings are at this point right now?
0: Ooh, I don't know. What is it?
1: $132 million.
0: He's made $132 million in the league?
1: Is that not crazy?
0: Yeah, because he's not that... I mean, he's not... How old is Baker? How old is...
1: 31.
0: See, that's not that old. Been in the league less than 10 or exactly 10, something like that.
1: He might leave the NFL having made $250 million.
0: I mean, not really, but still got one in life, I guess. One in that bank account. But yeah, that's crazy. All right, Baker. We'll see how treats you, brother, but go get your cash when you can. All right, Spring, what's next?
24: And finally, in other quarterback contract news, Jacoby Brissett is still in a contract dispute with the Cardinals, but that did not stop him from preparing to be the team's starter this week. Via Jeremy Fowler of ESPN, Brissett brought several teammates to South Florida this week to work out in preparation for training camp.
1: What are the Arizona Cardinals doing here?
0: Yeah, I don't know. That's what I'm saying. What are you doing? I don't get it. I don't get any of this.
1: So, Jacoby Brissett is not the future quarterback.
0: No, he's a bridge quarterback. If you sign him, it's probably for just this year, right? It's like you're right. Jacoby's not the future quarterback of the Arizona Cardinals.
1: If I'm the Arizona Cardinals, you know what I just do? Just throw caution to the wind and put Carson Beck out there and let him play.
0: This is what I'm saying. Like, why even play Jacoby? If Jacoby wants more money,
1: you're gone.
0: You also have Gardner Minshew on that roster. You can just be like, all right, Minshew, go out there.
1: See if Carson Beck can be an NFL starting quarterback.
0: Yeah, I agree with you. Stop playing. Like, you're right. Jacoby Brissett is not the future. So why are we talking about Jacoby Brissett?
1: Carson Beck was a guy that I absolutely could not stand in his career at Georgia and even early in his career at Miami. He was kind of good at the end, man. In the playoffs, that dude was making some plays, making some throws. Over the course of that college football playoff run for Miami, he wasn't perfect.
0: You're a believer, though, in him? You're a believer in Carson?
1: I believe more in Carson Beck's upside than I do in any aspect of Jacoby Brissett.
0: Yeah, I agree. Matter of fact, and then for this next year, Carson can hand Jeremiah Love the ball just as well as Jacoby, bro.
1: Why would you just have Gardner Minshew be the bridge quarterback?
0: Yeah, that's what I was thinking, too. Like, he's under contract, and he's on your roster as the backup.
1: Minshew's mustache is way better than that of Jacoby Brissett.
0: What is Jacoby? Did it say in the article, Spring, what Jacoby's looking for? Like, I mean, like, how much more? He's currently going to make under $5 million this up, like, 4.8. So what is he looking for? Well, he can make 5.3 with all the little bonuses. Only $1.5 million of it is guaranteed. But it doesn't say what more he's looking for. I mean, if he's asking for $2 million more, you might throw him that money. But if he's like
24: something like 15, maybe like he wants starter money.
0: Oh, he wants $10 million more a year?
24: He wants starter money.
0: Nah, okay, I get it. I get you. Kobe's like, I'm a starter in the NFL. You're paying me like a backup.
1: No, you're not.
0: But you are a backup. We just have nothing but backups. Yeah, Eric, this is a bad idea. Don't pay that man. Don't pay that man that kind of money. $15 million a year? No way. No way. I would say $5 million a year is perfectly fine for Jacoby to be whoever's backup is going to be.
1: Okay. Jacoby Brissett. Over or under Bo Nix's touchdown pass total from 2025?
0: Ooh. It's got to be. I'm going to go on. Well, if the way you're asking the question, it might be over. But I'm going to say under.
1: Okay, so Bo Nix had 25 last year. Jacoby Brissett had 23.
0: Damn, right there. 23 touches?
1: Okay.
0: What? How many games did Arizona? Arizona won like three games, right? How many? Wait,
1: He only played in 14 games. Jacoby.
0: Oh, wow.
1: Over or under Bo Nix interceptions in 2025 or Jacoby Brissett? Who had more interceptions?
0: Well, Bo doesn't throw a lot of interceptions. Like, that's one of the
1: things. Bo threw three more picks.
0: Did Jacoby?
1: Threw three more picks.
0: Wait, are you sitting here telling me that Jacoby is worth $20 million a year or something, maybe, you think?
1: Okay, let me ask you this, all right? Bo Nix started three more games than Jacoby Brissett. How many more yards did Bo Nix throw for than Jacoby Brissett? Playing for the Arizona Cardinals, one of the worst teams in football.
0: Well, once again, the way you say it makes me think it's that he threw less yards than Jacoby. Wait.
1: Bo threw for 3,931 yards, which is good for eighth in the National Football League.
0: Okay, that's not bad at all.
1: Pretty good.
0: Where's Jacoby?
1: Jacoby Brissett threw for almost 3,400 yards.
0: None of those numbers is what I thought Jacoby had.
1: It's a little wild, man.
0: They won three games, man. They won three games.
1: And I will say there's a lot of empty calories. And when you're a quarterback, fairly competent quarterback of a horrific team, guess what you end up doing?
0: Yeah, I get it.
1: Throwing the ball against what kind of coverages?
0: Yeah, I'm looking.
1: Like
0: I'm
1: prevent, like, end of game.
0: The Rams had a 30-point lead on Arizona, and it's looked like Jacoby's just like launching, just getting the launch because there's no chance of them winning. They ended up losing that game. What was it, 45-17? Yeah, sorry, Jacoby, but I think Arizona's going about this all wrong. But see, if Jacoby Brissett is a great backup quarterback for me. So you pay him backup money, even though he's currently starting. That's the only way I would handle that business.
1: Ooh.
0: What?
1: Would you have taken Jacoby Brissett starting against the New England Patriots?
0: Yes.
1: In the AFC Championship game?
0: Yes. Especially with hindsight, but even if you would have asked me the week before, I would have been like, yeah, bring in Jacoby. See what he can do.
1: Who makes more currently, Jacoby Brissett or Jarrett Stidham?
0: Oh, it's Stiddy. I bet you it's Stiddy, right?
1: $6 million per.
0: So he's making a little over a million more than what Jacoby's making.
1: Mm-hmm.
0: Okay, I can see Brissett being like, come on, Arizona, what the hell? I get where he's coming from, but
1: Jacoby should get 10.
0: Okay, yeah, once again, ain't my money. I'm more than happy to pay him 10, and he's looking for 20, he's looking for 5 to 10 million more than that for Arizona. But is it worth Arizona just being like, okay, 1 year, here you go. Here, we'll give you that money for this 1 year. But if you're not expected to, they could double their win total and still be well out of the playoffs. So I don't know. Like, yeah, just take those L's this year, I guess. Trade Denver, trade McBride. That's really the only thing I have to say about Arizona. Just send Trey McBride.
1: Get him over here. Bring him home. Fort Morgan boy.
0: We will take a quick timeout and roll on with the morning sprint next.
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29: 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One price, one person, 1 hour.

0: back to the last segment of the Morning Sprint on this Thursday, early in July. You know what? I had a dream. I was going to do it without... Me and Springer had this whole conversation.
1: I thought you just had a stroke.
0: No. Listen, when I die, it's probably going to be in front of a microphone. Yeah, and now that we're on Twitch, the world can watch it.
1: Pretty morbid.
0: Seriously, Jesse, my good friend Jesse Trio somewhere still has the recording of me almost choking and dying live on the air. I was doing an intermission report, and we were in the glizzy. We were in the chicken sandwich from.
1: Ooh,
0: and I took a big bite of this chicken sandwich and then tried to do the intermission report. They had to Heimlich me. I had to get the Heimlich.
1: Did you really?
0: Yeah, you know what I did,
1: though? Did it projectile out or not?
0: Yes, it did.
1: How far did it travel?
0: Not that far.
1: Like a foot?
0: Not that far. But then I did finish the segment, so.
1: Because
0: I'm a player, man. I'm a gamer, baby.
1: You are the anti-Christian Pulisic.
0: Listen, it is funny how criticism for Christian Pulisic. So, listen. It's been the soccer. It's been the players. It's been the former players.
1: Oh,
0: it hasn't been just
1: Landon
0: like
1: Donovan, Carly Lloyd,
0: Johnny
1: Tim
0: Chuck
1: Howard.
0: No, yeah, it's been the players being hell no to Chris. Yeah. It was the players. It's not so much as the. But you know what I heard? I've heard the argument both ways. Like I've heard foreign fans of the game saying. See, this is why America's never going to be good at football, because all they do is criticize their... And I'm looking around, I'm like, are you kidding me, man?
1: Dude, have you ever opened up the Daily Mirror?
0: Yeah, are you kidding me,
1: in the
0: man?
1: UK?
0: And they
1: destroy their national team.
0: They're like, America needs to embrace these players. That's need to build... And I was like, are you kidding me?
1: The fact that we as a nation are being really, really, really nasty to Christian Pulisic, that's progress.
0: Yeah, I believe so, too.
1: It's not like...
0: Instead of just saying, you know what?
1: That was really good. You guys were awesome.
0: Yeah, you know what?
1: God,
0: good job.
1: You really tried hard.
0: Yeah.
1: I think you guys should add more orange slices at halftime.
0: Yeah.
1: I think they should have given you more juicy juice boxes at halftime.
0: Yeah, but no.
1: But other than that, I'm just proud.
0: Nope.
1: Proud of you guys.
0: Nope.
1: Did so well.
0: Nope. Uh-uh.
1: You were there. You competed.
0: Nah.
1: Man. I want freaking wins.
0: They got I read an article, what grade would you give the men's USA team here at this World Cup? And, basically they gave them C's at everything. Tactical approach, tactical execution, psychological prep was, and I'm like, I don't know how to grade psychological prep, for men's soccer. Like, I don't know what that means.
1: All right, how about this list of U.S. men's national team goals that were credited to players that scored more than Christian Pulisic in this World Cup?
0: Oh, how many?
1: There's Fuller Mdolligan, 3. Malik Tillman, who's not even a striker, 2. Awesome set pieces. You want to know who had more? Had 2 more goals than Christian Pulisic? A guy named Ongol.
0: Yeah.
1: Those are
0: early own goals for those
1: games.
0: Own goal.
1: Pretty good player.
0: Man. He has scored more goals than anyone.
1: Sebastian Berhalter, not a starter. Alex Freeman, essentially a defensive midfielder. Gio Reyna, not a starter. You want to know who? Okay, you ready for this one?
0: The Gio thing is, that conversation is weird.
1: More than Christian Pulisic.
0: More.
1: Austin Trusty.
0: Hey! Boys,
1: Colorado Rapid.
0: That's crazy. I think when it comes to U.S. men's soccer, what I've always been expecting, and I think maybe this is an American, like I just expect that one of these times that the greatest soccer player in the world is going to be born here in this country, and he's going to play that sport from the get go, and that's what suddenly. But I mean. The U.S. men's team is still talent poor when you look around the other, right?
1: Like, I thought it was mentality poor.
0: Oh, you think
1: Belgium.
0: It's really?
1: And I thought it was talent strong against Paraguay, who's proved to be a good team, eliminating Germany.
0: Well, in that final game, they did look, they came out. It didn't look
1: that
0: like they were ready.
1: That was against France, right?
0: Was it?
1: Didn't Paraguay in their, the game that Paraguay
0: the 1-0
1: went
0: game?
1: Out? Wasn't that against France?
0: Yeah, the only score that they had was that Mbappe PK or something. Right? Yeah, I think that's the match, yes.
1: So, I mean, the talent pool of this year's World Cup looked good enough until their mentality and their mindset and moment too big, they just vanished in the round of 16. Mm-hmm. Vanished.
0: Are you you fine with Mauricio?
1: Yeah, I want Pochettino for 4 years, throw the bag at him. And I want him to reevaluate after the data he was able to acquire from coaching the national team in one of the most pressure-filled

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15: Happy Thursday. Welcome to it. Matt Smith in for DMACC. Scotty out this week. Tyler in the building. We don't have Dan Tanner, but we do have Chris Mitchell. And now we have you. Thanks for being here. Good afternoon and welcome to it. Tons to get to today as we continue to await what happens with either Peyton Watson or LeBron James. Latest indications are LeBron won't be making any decisions here coming up for a couple of weeks. At least that's according to the latest reports from insiders like Brian Windhorst and Shyam Charania. We'll continue to dig into that throughout the course of the show, but we lead off with a true off-season football radio show, Tyler.
16: Let's go.
15: This is a rankings, a listicles, it's a bonanza today, okay? And that's what the NFL offseason's about. Wild overreactions, hot takes, and lists, mainly. You understand what I'm saying? Whether it's a breakout player, whether it's a team roster, whether it's an offseason grade, we'll give it to you because football season, look, NFL training camps start in, I think, less than 10 days now, or at least the earliest ones do. So
16: rookies for the Broncos report on the 22nd, but there are definitely some teams that report before then.
15: For sure. Who's in the Hall of Fame game this year? Do we know?
16: Oh, God, I don't know.
15: Pop quiz right off the top these of things. The show. Let's see. It's the Cardinals and Panthers. Thursday, August 6th. So we're less than a month away from preseason football. So that is exciting. And every summer, ESPN releases their team rankings, and it's been out now for a couple of days. And since we were digging through and combing through the Seth Wickersham piece detailing 15 days behind the scenes with Sean Payton and the Broncos during the playoffs, we've been focused on the juicy nuggets there. But this is one of the most important rankings, in my opinion. Of all of the meaningless rankings, I think this one's a really good gauge.
16: Now, just to be clear, are we talking about the starting lineup one? Is that the one we're talking about, or are we talking about power rankings?
15: I'm talking about NFL rosters, best projected starting lineups.
16: Okay.
15: Yeah. That's what I'm talking about. Because, look, I mean, every year, and this one's through ESPN.com, every year they release it, and I think it's a good gauge heading into the season about just national consensus about what people think about your team. If you'll remember, I believe it's coming off the 2022 season. The Broncos were heading into the 2023 season ranked the worst roster in the NFL.
16: We've come a long ways.
15: We might not be a long time.
16: Yeah, we might not be top five yet, but we've come a long ways.
15: So if I were to ask you, and we just started there, simply, where would you have this roster ranked in the NFL?

0: Boy, you know, I'm not going to sit here and act like I know, like, the back of my hand every single roster in the NFL. So to try to compare starting lineups is a bit of an unfair task out of the top of my head, because I think that's like a starting lineups is different than a roster.
1: Right.
0: And this particular ranking is the starting lineups. And I do think, just big picture, I would think of the Denver Broncos like this. Rock solid. Rock solid across the board, man, with a handful of studs. So where does rock solid across the board with a handful of studs fit in? I would not think it would be... I know where they are ranked, and I would say it's just a little bit... I would think they'd be right on the outside of the top 10 looking in, if I'm just looking at it starting lineup. Now, when you do the whole team and you do some depth and you do some of the rooms that we've got, I think that would improve the rankings. But I know ESPN's got the Denver Broncos sitting at number 8. That's probably a few spots higher than I would have them, but not drastically.
1: It feels about right. I mean, this is a team that was, breath away from the Super Bowl, really. A snowstorm in the second half away from the Super Bowl, even with their backup quarterback. Now, there's not a lot of star power that pops off the page, but if you've got a top 10 starting lineup without really a lot of big stars, then I think it says a couple of things. I think it speaks highly to the culture that's been built because you've got a team-first mentality, which if you look at a team that's not dominated offensively and really, as you brought up the other day, Bo Nix is right now kind of a fourth quarter guy, right? You lean on your defense, your offense chugs along, does just enough, and for some reason, Bo can find a way to turn it on in the fourth quarter.
0: It's actually an insane compliment. It's not a shot at Bo Nix. He's got the one thing that you cannot teach, and that is he's got a sense of calm and a sense of confidence when the pressure is on. So right. It's really not a shot. It is a compliment, but somehow we've got to get that mentality that he's got in the fourth quarter to show up in the first quarter, the second quarter, the third quarter.
1: So what is the biggest strength of the Broncos ones?
0: I agree with what ESPN said. I would say the offensive line as a whole is the biggest strength. If we wanted to get a little bit more specific, I would say edge rushers. I don't know how they would qualify those things. I do like the Broncos edge rusher group when Jonathan Cooper's on the team, when Jonathan Cooper's available. If Jonathan Cooper is going to be on this team, it's a good edge rushing group. Without Jonathan Cooper, it does go down. Then the depth is a little bit thin at that position, but it's even okay without Jonathan Cooper because Q Robinson is such a talented young player. Offensively, here's how I would do it. Like, in terms of, if you wanted to rank, like just rank the positions on the Denver Broncos offense in terms of what they're best at, I would go offensive line 1. Ooh, boy, I'm already struggling with number 2. Offensive line 1.
1: Don't you have to go receiver?
0: I think I'm going to go quarterback. Quarterback's at number. With Jalen Waddle now, I'll give it to receiver. I'll give that to you. With Jalen Waddle now, I'll give receivers 2, QB 3, running back 4, tight end 5.
1: 4A, 4B, running back, tight end?
0: Sure.
1: Yeah.
0: I think running back's significantly better than tight end.
1: Okay.
0: Significantly. Okay. Because J.K. Dobbins went healthy. J.K. Dobbins went healthy. He's a dog now. I love J.K. Dobbins, the football player. I got no problems with J.K. Dobbins, the running back. My problem with J.K. Dobbins is J.K. Dobbins doesn't stay healthy.
1: Well, and how long do you continue to have significant injuries before those add up and diminish you as a player? I mean, aren't we getting to that vicinity here with J.K. Dobbins, unfortunately?
0: I think we reached the point of no return with that probably a year or two with J.K. Dobbins.
1: Okay. In a year or two or a year or two ago?
0: A year or two ago.
1: Okay.
0: Yeah. All right. I mean, meaning we're already past that point.
1: All right, so you mentioned the offensive line being the strength, and I think back to when Sean Payton first got here, and since we've talked about Sean Payton so much this week, if you remember, his top priority was rebuilding that offensive line. Right off the bat, he signed Ben Powers and Mike McGlinchey and doled out $80 million to that offensive line. And prior to that, Broncos country had been spinning their wheels with, you know, inexperienced first-time coaches, Vance Joseph. Even though Vic Fangio was as old as he was still a first-time head coach. And then, of course, the fun experiment of Nathaniel Hackett. Well, then in comes Sean Payton after you traded for him, and his first priority was to rebuild that offensive line and to solidify it. Quinn Meinerz ended up developing into one of the best guards in the entire league. Garrett Bowles had a remarkable career resurgence from where he was at one point into now probably one of the more reliable left tackles
0: in
1: the league.
0: It's actually single-handedly the greatest turnaround story in the history of Denver sports. Garrett Bowles is single-handedly the best turnaround story in any sport in Denver history.
1: The GB zone looks good now.
0: Yeah, it's solid, man. And Garrett Bowles, he got a lot of respect from his peers after the season, and deservedly so.
1: And so when you look back at that trade for Sean Payton, because as we were hashing out that Wickersham piece, if you think about it, when the Broncos were going through that coaching search after firing Nathaniel Hackett, there were a lot of people out there that wanted them to wait to interview Kevin O'Connell. And all those names were kind of floating around, those hot names that offseason, right? Like, where are they going to go? And coming off the Fangio, coming off the Joseph, the Hackett, Broncos country needed an experienced leader, right? A culture builder. And it was a big swing to go out and trade a first-round pick and a 2024 second-round pick for Sean Payton.
0: Mm-hmm. Yeah, and it was well worth it. I didn't know if it was going to be worth it at the time. I was excited about it. But you also kind of remember Sean Payton, for a team that was willing to give up a first rounder to go get Sean Payton, Sean Payton was really number three on their priority list.
1: Right.
0: He was their third choice, and they were still willing to go do that. I actually think that Sean, in the long run, is going to end up being the best of the three options. The three options were Harbaugh, D'Amico Ryans, and Sean Payton. In the long run, Sean's going to have the best run of any of those coaches at their specific franchise. D'Amico came out hot. And everybody loves themselves a Harbaugh. But Sean Payton's going to end up having the best run.
1: It's pretty remarkable when you think back on it, because at that point in time, the Broncos were talent deficient. Trading away a first-round pick for a coach, you're like, what? Like, hold on, man. Like, we could use some talent on this football team.
0: Yeah, because we had just given away the biggest trade at the history of the time. At that moment, in the history of the NFL, the trade that you gave up for Russell Wilson was the most any team had ever given up for a player.
1: And it's pretty remarkable that you had to trade another first-round pick and still ended up a heartbeat away from the Super Bowl within the first 5 years of that coach's tenure.
0: Yeah, when you really take a step back, man, and you look at what the Broncos have been able to do in the last year or two in the absence of Russell Wilson, it's insane what they've been able to do. It's absolutely insane the way that they've been able to recover. And how do they do it? It's not complicated. It's really not. When you hit on a young quarterback, it covers up for a lot of sins.
1: Absolutely. But the other thing is that Sean did the work to build the foundation so that when Bo got there, they were all right. Like, a lot of teams don't invest up front like the Broncos have if they were a bad team. I look at a team like the Cleveland Browns, who's just sputtering. They have almost an entirely new offensive line this year. They're not investing up front, Tyler. Sean, that was the very first thing Sean Payton came in and did.
0: Mm-hmm.
1: And it paid off, and it set the foundation, as we see, heading into the 2026 season. That's their biggest strength of their starting lineup, is still those same guys. It's not like there's been turnover there. To be able to have that continuity and sustainability up front, I feel like, it is probably the biggest unsung story of his tenure so far.
0: Yeah, and look, I like the Broncos offensive line, and a lot of people are like Scott is he's not super high on the Broncos offensive line. I understand why people could look at the Broncos O-line, and specifically when it comes to the running game, and you're like, how could that be an elite unit?
1: Sure.
0: They might not be a top three unit in the NFL, but I'm telling you, they're rock solid across the board. There's not a man on that offensive line that is a problem. There's not a man on that offensive line that you need to replace. There's guys that you're going to replace, like Ben Powers. He'll be gone within a year, and you'll have new guys coming in. Mike McGlinchey's going to come to an end here when you get to the out in his contract. So you're going to have new bodies to rotate in. But man for man, it's about as solid of an O-line as I've been around.
1: I mean, look, they led the NFL last year in both pass block and run block win rate, okay? Or in 2024, prior to finishing top eight in both categories last season. That's what I meant to say. So you've got sustained success. And whether or not you think they're one of the best, well, let me ask you this. Are the issues with the Broncos running game more rooted in a personnel problem in the running back room or with the offensive line itself?
0: I would argue neither. I would argue the single biggest problem with the Broncos offensive line is a lack of commitment from the play caller. That you've got the guys on the offensive line to have an adequate running game. Probably a top 10 running game. You've got a guy in J.K. Dobbins that, when healthy, has proven that he's capable of being a top 10 rusher in the NFL. Matter of fact, last year he was much better than that when he was healthy. So where does it go wrong with the Broncos? It goes wrong when Sean Payton gets too cute and when he goes away from the running game.
1: So is that one of Davis Webb's biggest priorities this year? Reestablishing that ground game? Because if it's not from a personnel perspective, it has to be from a schematic perspective.
0: Yeah, and I think it'll be a little bit easier for Davis Webb because for young guys, the comfort of the running game, that feels good when you're a young play caller. When you don't know what to go to and you're just like, you know what? Pick a run. Scroll through the Rolodex, pick a run, and let's see what happens. That's the best friend you could ever give to a young play caller.
1: And as we were making our way through that Wickersham piece this week, I was just thinking back to the Hackett days and the Christmas, you know, day debacle in L.A. and some of those horrible moments. And even Sean Payton had the 70-20 drubbing in the first year, right? Like, that was year one, right?
0: Mm-hmm.
1: So to have rallied to the point they have with the organizational direction that they now have with new ownership, it is remarkable. It is truly remarkable how quick things changed. And that was what I was struck with while I was writing today's show, was like, man, I remember writing the topics 4 or 5 years ago. Drew Lock, Bridgewater. I mean, think about how that feels like a lifetime ago, doesn't it?
0: Mm-hmm.
1: And simultaneously, it was like yesterday at the same time.
0: No, that really, like, honestly, I can barely even remember it. Like, of course, I remember the motions, but that literally feels like it's got nothing to do with the Denver Broncos anymore.
1: And that's really great. It's refreshing, and it's nice to feel that way because Broncos country deserves a winner, and they've got one right now. Hopefully, Team Run It Back is successful upcoming 2026 season. Okay, Altitude Sports Radio invites you to watch the FIFA World Cup 26 with Michelob Ultra for France versus Morocco in the quarterfinals. The party starts today at Chopper's Cherry Creek at 1:30. 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France-Morocco, that should be a good one. On the other side, we were discussing Coach Prime's availabilities at Big 12 Media Days yesterday, and we stumbled upon an interesting conversation. Coach Prime has decided maybe it's time to be done with the Louie and go in a different direction. We'll explain what that means next.
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0: throughout the course of the day on the Shop Mazda text line. One price, one person, 1 hour. 303-504-0925. Matt Smith in for DMAC alongside Tyler Palumbis. No Scotty today. Coach Prime spoke yesterday at Big 12 Media Days, and the Buffs have certainly been under the microscope for their regression last season. Whether you want to give Coach Prime a little bit of grace for the fact that the man had his bladder removed and had to deal with cancer last year, that's up to you. But at the end of the day, in college football, Tyler, results matter. So what does Coach Prime do moving forward? Now that the transfer portal and the NIL world has all but priced Colorado out of some of the top guys, if there's no huge draws in the Big 12, if there's no huge draws in Boulder, then what is Coach Prime going to do? Well, he's going back to the well, back to old reliable. Colorado has amassed a sizable high school recruiting class for the 2027 season. So as opposed to flipping things over quickly, Tyler, getting a bunch of transfer portal kids in here and trying to build a one-year-by-one-year thing, Colorado has determined that the best way to at least try and compete among college football's elites is to go back to the drawing board and bring in high school kids.
1: So as whereas previously they would have like 4 or 5 in a recruiting class, right?
0: More like 9 or 10, but they would have like 40 transfers.
1: So how many do we have now?
0: For this upcoming season, it's over 15 or 16 already committed for 2027, which is much different than it has been in the past.
1: Yeah, I really didn't even mind Deion's approach to the transfer portal. Like, college football is different, man. It's a different world. It's not what I played in. And to not take advantage of the transfer portal would be asinine. It would literally be not taking advantage of an incredible opportunity that's in front of you. And the challenge that you run, though, when you do that, when you go as heavy on the transfer portal as you did, well, you just got no time to develop anybody. And guys that enter the transfer portal, they probably need to be developed anyways. Most guys that enter the transfer portal are not entering it because they're going to go make $1 million somewhere. Most guys are entering it because they're not playing. Most guys are entering it because they want to be on the depth chart. So what's gotten lost in college football is the art of developing. And now that you're going to go back to the high school kids like Deion's doing now, I think that's the right thing to do because Colorado doesn't have the money to compete. But now the question is, do you have the patience to actually develop the kids? And that's the part that I think some people would say, I'm not sure if Deion's going to have that type of patience.
0: So for context, this year Colorado has 14, and we're talking about for this upcoming season, they have 14 freshman enrollees, okay? They had, let's see, the number was total 43 transfers for this year. For next season, freshmen already committed, they've got 20, and they have the 31st ranked recruiting class in the country. So, to your point, this is going to take some time, because now you're switching from a system where I would say the majority of your practice time is spent on schematic installation, and now you're going to have to allocate much more time to player development, which Coach Prime has admitted in the past, player development is sometimes not their main focus because you're getting a lot of guys who've played a lot of football already, juniors and seniors in here, even from other locations, that your top priority is just to get them going with the system. You don't have a ton of time overall, but now you kind of have to revert back to placing a lot more emphasis on development, don't you, if you're going to go this way?
1: I think it was foolish to go as far from the high school kids as they did previously. And I think it would also be foolish to go all in on high school kids. Because the reality is, even though you might have the intention of developing these kids, which is smart, by the way, these kids don't have the intention of staying with you. So you develop them and you say, okay, we're going to redshirt you this year. And we on the same page? You good? You want a red shirt this year? Okay, cool. You want a red shirt this year? All right, we're going to develop you. We're going to spend a lot of time. We're actually going to give you reps when maybe we shouldn't even be giving you reps. And then all of a sudden, you get to spring ball, and the dude's out of there. So it really is a balancing act, man. And I understand the struggle with high school kids. I understand the struggle with investing your time in kids that you cannot guarantee are going to be committed to your program. But it does not mean that you can go away from it, and it does not mean that you can go all in on the transfer portal.
0: So we heard from Coach Prime at Big 12 Media Day yesterday, and he said that, look, Juju Lewis, their 5-star recruit who came in last year to be Shadur's successor, this is the guy who was supposed to be the next one. Well, he wasn't ready last year, and Coach Prime isn't sold on him being ready this year. And quite frankly, there's a lot of higher-ups in that building who think that Zach Wilson's little brother, who transferred in from Utah this offseason, Isaac Wilson, had a better spring. Now, you can tell me, well, he's a more experienced guy. He's got actual reps starting in college football. Juju had a couple of starts at the tail end of last year of a bad season. Isaac Wilson's played a lot more than he has, specifically at Utah.
1: How much has he played?
0: I think he's played almost a full season, actually.
1: As a starter?
0: Yeah.
1: Oh, yeah. Wow. Okay. Yeah.
0: Yes, because you have to remember Cam Rising kept getting hurt and couldn't stay healthy, and so they had to turn to him. 2 years ago, Utah was terrible. They came in here and CU trucked Utah at home, which never happens. I mean, Shador embarrassed them. It was remarkable. And so now the question is, what do you do in this quarterback competition moving forward? Yesterday, you rebuffed the idea that Colorado should even consider Isaac Wilson, really, because he's not the future of your program, you told me.
1: Well, like, here's where I'm at on it. If you're trying to win the first three games, which Deion does need to win the first three games. I mean, like, maybe not literally the first three. I couldn't even tell you the schedule off the top of my head other than Georgia Tech.
0: They're on the road at Georgia Tech. They host Weber State. Then they go to Northwestern and then to Baylor.
1: Okay. Well, yeah, you got to win a handful of those games. Yeah. You do. You got to win a handful of those games. And I get the pressure when you want to win now and you got to win a few games in order to make a bowl game. I get the pressure to play a kid like Isaac Wilson, who very well probably does look better than Juju. He probably does. I buy that. I totally believe that. And yet you ask yourself, in a day and age when you cannot guarantee you're holding on to anybody, what the hell are the odds of holding on to Juju if you don't play this kid? You know? And if you don't play him, now what? You got someone else in line? Not to my knowledge. Do they have somebody else in line after Juju?
0: They've got a
1: franchise guy?
0: No, not really. But they've got another intriguing freshman option, but not yet for this year.
1: Yeah. So, I mean, which one is it, man? Do you believe in him or not? If you believe in him, it's time to develop Juju. That's what I would say.
0: Well, here was Coach Prime yesterday on the quarterbacks.
2: Sure sounds like Isaac Wilson has stepped in making this a competition.
3: He is. Isaac's been doing a great job. First of all, with Brendan, he's going to play. Mm-hmm. Brendan don't play. He's going to put the best guy out there. Juju is making tremendous strides. We want him to just take control and do what he's capable of doing. I made a big mistake, man. You got to understand, I've coached my son my whole entire life, so everything was, like, compared to that, it's hard to get. You know, him and Travis, it's hard to understand, so you can't judge everybody by that. Instead of wanting certain aspects of his game, I got to digress and say, you know what, he's young. Mm-hmm. Let him develop into that. Let him come in, let him grow into that, and just let him play the game and allow your coordinator, Brendan, to do what he does, and he can put that sauce on it because he's really good at that. But allow Juju to grow into that role and don't have the expectation that he has to be right here and right now.
1: Yeah.
3: Just do your job. That's all we're asking.
0: Can Colorado afford to be patient and let Julian Lewis develop on the field in the fire?
1: Well, you could flip it. Could they afford to risk asking Julian Lewis to develop from the bench when you are going to lose the young man? Now, here's the good news. I don't think there's a ton of suitors out there for him. I don't think there's, like, Julian Lewis. It's not like he's going to go make $5 million by transfer, and that ain't happening. So he might not have a ton of options outside of you. You might be his best option. I do think that the most ideal way for a young quarterback to learn is through osmosis. Yeah. I never want to throw a guy out there too early because you don't want to break a young man. And if that's literally what it is, that if you put him on the field, you're going to break him, then don't put him on the field. I'm just hoping that that's not what it is.
0: I don't know if it's that extreme. And I will also say that I think he's still young enough. Remember, he should only be a true freshman this year. He reclassified a year early to join CU during his junior season of high school. He's still young enough to have some other D1 options. Are they going to be the USC options that he turned down to come to Colorado? He also had interest from Indiana. I wonder if he thinks about that, watching them win a national title. He might have been able to back up Fernando Mendoza 1 year and then been the guy this year. Who knows? Okay, now, given what we know about Julian Lewis, I don't think Kurt Cignetti in a million years would have had that happen. However, that was an option that was available to him last year. So I don't think all those options are out the window. Now, that being said, Coach Prime's got to win. Coach Prime went 3-9. You could make the argument that all three seasons so far he's been here, they've underachieved. The first year, they were absolutely good enough to be a bowl team. They were up by 29 on Stanford, about to head into the bye week at half. That would have made them 5-2. They lost that game, blowing a 29-point lead, the biggest in school history, and then they lost out the rest of the year, and it was disgusting and awful. Then, in 2024, Travis might have won the Heisman. They might have won 9 games, but they still lost to Kansas State in a last-minute play at home. They still lost on the road to Kansas. The team with Shadur and Travis with the Heisman winner, at a bare minimum, should have been in the Big 12 title game. It was ridiculous that they weren't, quite frankly. They were good enough. And then last year, that team was at least good enough to compete for a bowl, but they underachieved. And at the end of the year, they just fell apart and the wheels came off. So I would say, from Coach Prime's perspective, you also have to remember, Fernando Lovo is the new athletic director in Boulder. Sure, Rick George is there for the transition plan, but Fernando Lovo was very successful in New Mexico, bringing in Jason Eck and finding a way to bring some more success to that program. I cannot imagine, okay, that Coach Prime's going to get too much longer to prove that they can at least be a competent operation.
1: See, that's the one that I don't know about, man. It, logically, that makes sense. I mean, logically, Deion Sanders is making almost $11 million. There's only 9 coaches in college football making more money than him. That's it. He's a top 10 highest paid coach in college football. $11 million. We shouldn't be talking about a bowl game. That's not what you should be talking about here. We shouldn't be talking about last year's team was good enough to make a bowl game. No, we should be talking about championships. That's what you should be talking about with the type of money you're paying them. And I say that, and that should imply that he should be on the hot seat. And I don't want him on the hot seat, for the record. That's not what I'm advocating for. But when you make that type of money, when you've got the type of results that we had, common sense says you're on the hot seat. I don't think there's anything Deion can do to get fired. I really don't. I mean, outside of like a 2-win season, maybe something like that. I mean, something just absolutely atrocious. The money that he brings into this university is so insanely valuable that I don't even know if he could be on the hot seat.
0: And yet they're still operating at a net negative. They're still not making money, right? Like, they're still operating at a deficit. That's just the truth. So they're trying to compete and they're trying to keep up with the Joneses, but they're still fall behind. Now, they're not alone in that. Many schools across the country are in worse positions than they are. Like, look at Louisville or Penn State even. So it's not just them. This isn't a unique situation, but that's the cost of playing poker. You want to try and compete at the highest levels? You're going to have to spend some big, big dollars to try and be in that conversation. And eventually you're paying Coach Prime a lot. Like today I saw, and we've got a clip. Did you get that ESPN clip with Heather Dinich up here? Where is that? Will you fire that, Mitchell? Do you have that? Because I thought this was interesting. You got that, Mitch?
4: Think about the way that Colorado has attempted to build back up their program. Have they done enough, and can they do enough to make a playoff push this season?
5: Absolutely not. Not only not a playoff push, but not a Big 12 push. I mean, when we go back to our conversation earlier about Texas Tech, this conference race is going to be super exciting because it's not just Texas Tech. It's BYU. Houston could be sneaky good. Arizona could be sneaky good. I mean, there's a lot of teams in the top half that can really challenge Texas Tech for the Big 12 title. Colorado's not one of them. I expect them to be one of the lowest teams in the Big 12. They have a continued question at quarterback. They only returned 55% of their production from last year. That might actually be a good thing. We'll see what happens. I'm not going to talk about Colorado in the college football playoff.
0: That's ESPN. You remember what the conversations were a couple of years ago? They were tripping over themselves to find a way to hypothetically come up with an avenue that the Buffs could make the CFP.
1: Dude, we were the freaking hottest school in college football in terms of television interest. There was nobody else. Alabama, Georgia's, nobody else that these networks wanted to put on more than University of Colorado.
0: So should Coach Prime be on the hot seat?
1: Logic would tell you yes, and I could give you a million reasons why he should not at the same time. Like, when I tell you that Deion Sanders, even with my frustrations, even with my concerns, which they're high, by the way, even with all that, when I tell you that he is still the best option for the University of Colorado to have success, I still believe that. Like, I do. And so should he be on the hot seat when I'm still sitting here saying Deion probably has got as good of a chance as anybody of turning this thing around? It's complicated. It is. I think he's getting paid too much money. I think we paid him too quickly. We got caught up in the moment, and we gave him this monstrous contract that the university couldn't afford. Now, that buyout goes down significantly at the end of the season. And last year, it was an impossibility to fire him. In theory, it could be possible at the end of this season. But I still think, even with all that said, Deion still probably provides the best opportunity for the university to turn it around.
0: Now, if they have a bad season this upcoming year, we talked about the fact that they already have 20 freshmen committed for 2027. Well, that's just a breeze of the wind in the other direction. Those are only verbal commits.
1: Yeah, like 2027. Like we'll get like three of those kids.
0: Exactly. Like, and so you have to prove that all these young men that are going to come into your program and try and invest 4 years with you, like, can you afford to be patient? I don't know that you can. And so as it relates to Julian Lewis, I don't know how long of a leash he's going to have. Coach Prime does not like to lose. And this year, he is charged up about righting the wrongs of last year. If it starts to go in a bad direction, and the start of their season ain't easy, opening up with three of your first four on the road at Power Four opponents, that's unheard of, unprecedented in Colorado history. That doesn't happen. You start on the road at Georgia Tech. Again, Weber State at home. Then you're at Northwestern, who's not very good. But still, Colorado's not very good. And then you go to Baylor and DJ Lagway, and we'll see what Dave Aranda can do there. He's probably on a hot seat. So it's and then, by the way, you come back for Texas Tech and Utah at home.
1: Yeah.
0: That's how Colorado starts the season. That's as tough of a season to start that the Buffs have had that I can remember.
1: Well, that doesn't sound great.
0: If you were to ask me if I thought Isaac Wilson was going to play in the first six games of the year, I would say absolutely.
1: Okay. Yeah. You know what? Logically, that probably makes a lot of sense because you cannot afford to go 1-5. You cannot afford to go 2-4. Like, you got to win ball games.
0: It'll be interesting. It really will be, because if they're 2-4, if they're 1-5, these same conversations, they're going to swing right back around mid-year. Because nobody will be paying attention to the Buffs, but all they'll be paying attention to is Deion Sanders safe? Just something to think about. We are live from the Backus Shaker Studios. Their passion is justice. On the other side, wait till you hear what Landon Donovan had to say about U.S. men's national team star Christian Pulisic. He aired out the tires on Pulisic. We'll discuss next.
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0: Matt Smith in for D-Mac alongside Tyler. No Scotty this week. 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We talked a little tennis just very briefly yesterday, but tomorrow morning in the Wimbledon men's semifinal, we've got Novak Djokovic and Jannik Sinner. And Carlos Alcaraz has missed a couple of months here, actually dating back to last year now with a wrist injury. And Sinner and Alcaraz have had an unbelievable rivalry very early into their young careers. But without Alcaraz in the field, Novak Djokovic has a chance to get it done. It's some of the best he's played at a major here of late. I cannot wait. It's 6:30 here, Mountain Time, tomorrow morning. I'm going to be locked in and dialed into that one. That should be fantastic.
1: Hey, you let me know how that goes, bud.
0: Okay, I will. I will absolutely let you know how it goes. By the way, Djokovic in this Wimbledon passed Roger Federer for all-time Wimbledon wins. So,
1: damn.
0: Yeah, you know, there's that. This morning, Coco Gauff, the last American woman, was eliminated from the tournament to Karolina Muchova. So,
1: now, true or false, you are interested in this because you need something to gamble on?
0: No, that is just because I like tennis. Djokovic and Sinner, that is a purely sports fan perspective. Okay. I will be watching that.
1: Okay.
0: I won't be wagering on that because that could go either way. I mean, Sinner is the overwhelming favorite, but Djokovic is the old wily vet. I mean, he's done it there before. He can do it again. I will be dialed into that 6:30. And then today at 2 o'clock, we've got France and Morocco, which should be a fantastic game. Two teams, a lot of speed, a lot of pace, and of course, Kylian Mbappe for France. So
1: I got to admit something. Yep. Confession time. I said like 3 days ago that I was going to at least hold on for a while. Like they got me. They got my interest. You know, I might even check out some Premier League stuff when it's convenient to me. I immediately have lost interest in the World Cup. Immediately, I've lost interest. Now, will I still watch it if it's on? And yeah, I will. Matter of fact, last night I was flipping through my TV looking for it to be disappointed.
0: Nowhere to be found.
1: I actually did seek it out last night, but that just goes to show you I wasn't like dialed in. I wasn't aware of what was going on. I wasn't aware that there was not a game last night.
0: It will fade. And what has been interesting in the aftermath of Team USA losing to Belgium in such heartbreaking fashion the other night is the former stars of Team USA, both women's and men's, coming out and being so critical of Christian Pulisic. Now, clearly fans were very, very critical of Pulisic for leaving the game. I think he had 45 touches in total against Belgium. 11 of them were turnovers. He did not play well. And for Captain America, it seems like he never comes through in the biggest moments. Well, here's Landon Donovan on the Unfiltered podcast talking about Christian Pulisic. And he had some very pointed comments for him.
2: One of the biggest problems, I speak to people who are at U.S. Soccer, I speak to his sponsors, I speak to his teammates, I speak to the staff and the coaches. People are fed up with the way things are handled around him. And it's not necessarily him, but it's his agents, his family, his hangers-on, the people who are influencing. People are fed up with it. They treat people poorly. They do things poorly. It's always a no. Whenever you want to ask, can we do an interview? It's always a no. You can't get near him. He doesn't say hi to the commentators who do all the games all the time. When they walk by, all the other guys come over and shake hands and say hello. There's just this sense about him that, like, you can't get near him. It's too big. And I actually don't think it's from him. I think it's from the people around him. They need to stop. And he needs to man up and have a conversation with them and say, look, guys, this is not helping me. Oof.
3: It's spicy.
0: That's exactly who it reminded me of.
1: Yeah, you're right. It does. I mean, when you start talking about teams, when you start talking about people that are around you, when you start talking about how big the entity of the individual has become, creates the animosity, man. It does. I've been around it a few times in my career. And listen, I don't know anything about Christian. I don't know specifically what Landon Donovan is referring to here, but let's just take him at his word and assume that he's got a big team around him. He's got family that's around him that's controlling what he's doing. You want to do an interview? Talk to my team. You want me to do a charity event? Talk to my team. You want me to do extra work in the weight room? I got my own guy. You know, I've been around it. And I've been around it twice in my career that I could think of. Tim Tebow did it. Tim Tebow had a team. Tim Tebow was too big with his team, with his own teammates. Like it was Like, are you in the locker room or not? You know, like, are we able to come to you and talk to you, or do we have to go through your people? You know, I like Tim. I don't have beef with Tim, but I do think he made a mistake coming in with as big of a team as he had. Now, I get it. He's Tim Tebow. Like I'm not Tim Tebow. Easy for me to say don't have a team. I didn't have to manage the circus that came with being Tim Tebow. I understand that, but you got to know where the team is relevant and where you got to turn the team off. And I actually disagree with Christian a little bit on one thing. And I was around, or excuse me, with Landon. I was around it also with Robert Griffin. Robert Griffin was similar to that. And his dad was around, and his dad was in the locker room after the game. What is your dad doing in the locker room right now? Why is he in here? Why is he in here? That doesn't jive well with your teammates. The one thing I would disagree with Landon on, though, is I do not think in situations like this, the guys are totally innocent. Like just because you might be like, no, it's really the people that are around him. It's not so much him.
0: Oh, right. Yeah.
1: No, you're saying you're the entity, bud.
0: You're the boss.
1: It's your show.
0: Right.
1: You know? So if you don't know where to differentiate that, and if you don't know, like, hey, you met Joe Schmo at the bar and he wants you to do something, okay, call my team. You know? Cool. When I'm in the locker room, a guy asked me to show up at his charity event. Don't make me talk to your PR guy. Don't make me talk to your team. I'm talking to you.
0: It was interesting because you assume that after having all of these big names come out and really publicly, I don't know if you want to call it slander Pulisic, but be very critical of him very openly, you'd have to think that moving forward for the U.S. men's national team, there's somewhat of a restructuring. There has to be. Like, I don't know if they keep the same coach. I know they've been kind of going through that. And again, you and I are not U.S. men's national team historical experts, but what I can tell you is, to echo much of what you just said, it reminds me a lot of when Brandon McManus had to go upstairs into the office and bring Russell Wilson back down into the locker room. That's what it reminded me of. It's like, hey, you know, you're Captain America. Like, you're supposed to be our guy.
1: Yeah.
0: And you're behind a wall. Like, even for teammates, you're behind a wall.
1: If I ever feel your team in my building, you've crossed a line.
0: Like, look at Nikola Jokic. He is literally playing in World Cup qualifiers for Serbia. So is Shea. SGA is playing in World Cup qualifiers for Canada right now. Like, yeah, okay, Pulisic is doing all that stuff, but those guys command so much more respect and have so much more going on, and those guys could easily turn it down. But they're there, they're involved. Jokic talked about what an honor it was to be a cap. You just don't see that out of a guy like Pulisic.
1: You know what the real problem is, though? And it's not even so much the team. Like, although I might disagree with it, although it might frustrate me when your team comes into the building, when you are a baller and when you're a dog out there on that field, do whatever the blank you want to do, man. Right. You know, and I might not like it, and you might irritate me, and I might think that you're holier than thou. But you know what? If that's working for you and you're going to be a dog on that field, then go be a dog on that field. But the day that you're no longer a dog and you got that team around you, there's going to be people chirping.
0: It just made me think back to all the great Russell Wilson memories. Just God, you got to miss that guy. How do you think it's going to go for Russ at CBS?
1: I think he'll do fine. You know, not every announcer has to be the critical guy.
0: Sure.
1: Not every announcer's got to be the overly analytical guy. There is a place, especially in TV broadcasting, for the hype guy.
0: Is he the hype guy, though?
1: Yeah, I think so.
0: Okay.
1: I think so. Although it'd be interesting to see if he tries to veer off from that. Like he's Mr. Nice Guy. He's Mr. Never Want to Offend Anybody.
0: But he's also like a film junkie and an X's and O's nerd. It feels like that could be where they utilize him too. Because I remember his little tryout last year. It did not go great. It was not. He tried to be like Mr. Nice Guy, you know, not sit on the fence guy. I think for him, if they lean into more of the X's and O's film stuff, that might be where he shines. Because as a personality, I mean, I'm not tuning in to watch Russell Wilson. I'd rather watch Jameis Winston as a personality.
1: Oh, Jameis Winston is going to freaking kill it when he is done playing.
0: I actually talked to D-Mac, and
1: That dude is going to walk out of the NFL making more money than he was in the NFL. That's how talented he is.
0: I talked to D-Mac the other day, who was up in Seattle for the U.S. men's national team game with Belgium, and he said that he was walking down the march with all the USA fans, and he was walking next to Jameis Winston for a little while. He said it was crazy.
1: Right?
0: Yeah. He said it was a blast. So we'll hear what he has to say when
1: he
0: comes
1: back. Was he wearing a shark suit or something?
0: Jameis? I don't know. Or D-Mac. Which one? D-Mac? You never know what D-Mac's wearing in public.
1: No. Get a couple of them. D-Mac's a leprechaun.
0: He's a leprechaun. He's a leprechaun. He's got a little buckle. He's got a nice little green top hat. Yeah, I could see it. All right, on the other side, back to the Broncos here. We revisited the Sean Payton trade and just where the Broncos are now. There's another element of that that we didn't dig into, and we will next. Keep rocking with us here. It's PhD on Altitude Sports Radio 92.5.
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3: Hey, Denver, it's Moj. 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Then it's Mosher, Lombardi, and Kane at 7. 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
4: Welcome back to it. Matt Smith in for DMAC alongside Tyler. No Scotty, no Dan Tanner, but Chris Mitchell is with us behind the glass. We've been breaking down the Seth Wickersham piece over the course of the week and really hitting the Broncos offseason listicles and the rankings and the grades pretty hard. One topic that we briefly discussed yesterday during Let's Football Go was what's the story with Jonathan Cooper and where are we at there and how do we feel if the Broncos are without Jonathan Cooper to start the season with a little bit time left this offseason? Is it worth investigating trying to find another depth piece? And I threw out Von Miller yesterday, and right after the show on his Instagram, Von posted a picture of himself in a Cowboys uniform, with which there were reports from insiders very quickly that the Cowboys had no interest in Von Miller. So I go back to, if the Broncos can pick up Von Miller for a song, if there's no guarantee that Jonathan Cooper is going to be around for, as you said, if he gets suspended, potentially 6 weeks to start the season.
5: Yep.
4: Should they go back to Von?
5: Listen, you're talking to a man that doesn't have a Super Bowl ring without Von Miller. Like you're talking to a guy that loves Von Miller. Like I love Von, and I know people, he's had his off-the-field stuff, and I know not everybody is vibing with Von. I love Von. I do. I love the human being, Von. I can't always understand some of the stuff that he's been involved in.
4: Sure.
5: But I love him. I love him. If you ever have the opportunity of meeting Von Miller, you will walk away thinking, gosh, dang, is that guy engaging? Like he is a tremendous football player that, by the way, had 9 sacks last year. In year 100, whatever he's in, I don't know, what year is he in? 15, something like that?
4: It's been a long time now.
5: I bet it's 14 or 15, something like that. He had 9 sacks last year. So I say all this knowing he still had a productive season last year, knowing how much I love him, and I still don't know that it makes sense for the Denver Broncos. And there's a lot of reasons to go into that. Like, if you need him, he would be there. I'll put it that way. You know, maybe he gets picked up beforehand, but my gut tells me by the time you know what's happening with Jonathan Cooper, you don't have to make a decision beforehand. Like he'll probably be.

0: either if you needed him. And then there's other layers that it's like, if Jonathan Cooper's on this team, I'm like, nah, that dude, there's too many young, talented pass rushers. And then there's other layers, right? The other layers are, is Sean Payton want to go back? And I don't think he does. Like Sean Payton got rid of Justin Simmons. Mm-hmm. Sean Payton got rid of Justin Simmons, like the all-time good guy, the all-time nicest guy ever, because he didn't like the old vibe. He didn't like the old energy that was in the building. I just don't see Sean doing that.
1: Well, I think that if you would have kept Von Miller around for the inception of the Sean Payton era and the start of it, like when they traded Von away to the Rams, it wasn't just because of football, right? It was because they were trying to turn the page from a leadership perspective. They really wanted fresh vibes, and guys just respected Von too much to have him in the room to be able to actually turn the page. However, now it's been a while, right? I mean, that was back in the middle of 2021 season. It's been a while. Like, do you think Von is still that guy? I think now you bring Von in, he might not command that type of role. I think he'd be there to help because, let's be honest, Tyler, the options for Von Miller right now are not many. I mean, they're not any at the moment in time. However, to your point,
0: I do think somebody will pick him up at some point because every single year there's a team that thinks that they're a guy away, or probably more realistic than that, maybe not even a team that thinks they're a guy away. It's a team that feels like we're a championship team. We're in training camp, and all of a sudden, our dude just went down with the ACL, and we got a problem. And it's going to happen to somebody. And Von will probably get picked up. I do think he's going to be playing football, maybe not as quickly as what he thought.
1: I just don't see how it's a negative now. I could see in the past making the argument for keeping him around makes it hard to change the culture.
0: I don't think it's a negative. That's not what I'm trying to imply. I agree. Like, I think Von's in a different, like, Von's in a great phase of life where he wants to pass on his knowledge. He wants to give that back, and he learned from the best in DeMarcus Ware on how to do that. So I'm not implying it's a negative. I just don't know that it makes sense.
1: Well, you're not implying it's a negative, but you also said you weren't sure if Sean Payton would want to go backwards. And I'm trying to say is I'm not sure at this point in his career that it would be going backwards. Like, I think it would be a different Von than was here before. So, look, to your point, if you needed him and you didn't bring him in, it's not like Von Miller needs a full training camp to get ready for the season, right?
0: Mm-hmm.
1: I mean, it's not like he has to be there every day. I mean, he's edge rusher. I mean, how complicated? In the grand scheme of things, that's got to be one of the easier positions to assimilate on the fly, right?
0: I mean, listen, we're talking about the Band-Aid, and we're not talking about the wound. And the wound is Jonathan Cooper. Right?
1: Of course.
0: So you're trying to figure out some Band-Aid that you can cover that thing up with. And I'm really fascinated with what the Broncos are going to do. I don't know what they'll do. I know what most teams do. Most teams sit it out. Most teams sit on the sideline and they wait for the NFL to make a decision for them. Not always. The Detroit Lions didn't sit it out. Mm. Detroit Lions got rid of Terry Arnold as quickly as they possibly could. I think the Broncos are going to move on from him. And a lot of people are going to disagree with me, and I might be wrong. I could be wrong. But I think this is the first rodeo. It's the first time you've had a major off-the-field incident. And my guess is, even though Jonathan Cooper is really talented, and when you're talented, usually you get more cracks at it. I think this ownership group and I think Sean Payton are going to make a statement out of it.
1: Man, they just gave him a new deal, too. Like, to turn the page, that is a big statement. Because he's one of the building blocks of your defense. I mean, the pass rush, there was somebody on the text line earlier when we were talking about strengths in the starting lineup. We were looking at it offensively. Well, defensively, do you want to say it's the secondary? Do you want to say it's the pass rush?
0: Secondary.
1: Okay.
0: I would go with the secondary even before Jonathan Cooper got hurt or got in trouble.
1: Okay. So if you move on from Cooper, doesn't that give more credence to potentially needing some help and some depth there? Because who else you got? Q Robinson, DeAndre Tillman.
0: I don't think you have an emergency in that position okay. right now. However, you could be one injury away from an emergency.
1: And don't you need some depth there either way? Wouldn't you like two guys behind your ones either way?
0: Well, so, I mean, you've got guys, right? So you've got Nick Benito, you got Q Robinson. You've got, you brought it up in the break, you got Tillman out there. Jonah Ellis, who they were going to flirt with playing on the inside. If Jonathan Cooper's gone, you could just bank on the fact that Jonah Ellis is going back outside, right? So you got four guys right there. So you got a starter and you got a backup.
1: Yeah.
0: And then you still got guys like Drew Sanders that are still floating around. Not that I'm banking on Drew Sanders for anything. I'm not.
1: Right.
0: But my point is you've got a good starter and you've got a good backup at each position. it's not an emergency, but you are one injury away from a problem.
1: Okay. And to your point, like we just said, like if you run into an issue in training camp, Von's here. I mean, is Von here or in Texas?
0: I don't know. Huh. Like, where is he living right now? I know he was around here for long. I think he lives both.
1: Okay. Well, we'll see what happens. One of the guys the Broncos do have was just honored in the NFL's top 100 list as voted on by the players. The NFL every offseason releases their top 100 list. This year, they're doing it a little bit differently. It's a little bit more incremental. So of the top 100, they've released all the way up to 71. And Zach Allen was honored for the Denver Broncos, which I think is fantastic and is probably one of the more unsung players on this team and has become a crucial and landmark signing of the George Payton era, quite frankly. Zach Allen lands at number 73, Chris Mitchell.
2: He got back there so fast, a quarterback didn't even have a chance.
3: Pressure on Love. Love throws the ball middle of the field. The ball behind the defender. Intercepted.
4: The pressure by Allen up front makes Jordan Love throw this ball a little too far behind the whips.
2: I mean, that's what he provides every play.
1: That's good.
5: Zach is a hell of a player. That's making good quarterbacks.
1: The NFL pro insight for Allen. Allen led the NFL with 47 quarterback hits in 2025 after also leading the NFL with 40 quarterback hits in 2024. I remember when they brought in Zach Allen, it was on the heels of getting rid of Draymond Jones, right? Wasn't that when it was?
0: Yeah. And we were all, your replacement.
1: And we were all talking about, well, look at Draymond. I mean,
0: and you signed him for just a little bit less than what Draymond got to go to Seattle. And the conversation at the time was, wow, we let Draymond go just to save X amount of dollars. And I don't think, if I remember, it was like $2 or $3 million per year less, right? And it was like, okay, well, we let Draymond go. We better have your guy. And he was Vance Joseph's guy.
1: Right.
0: And my gosh, did we hit a gold mine in that one.
1: Gold mine. NFL.com says, respect continues to be earned for Allen, who is an All-Pro and a Pro Bowl selection for the first time in 2025, and is now a two-time top 100 member. A ballyhooed free agent signing the Broncos ahead of the 23 season, Allen has become a driving force in Denver, emerging as one of the league's top defenses. Over the past 2 years, Allen's combined for 15.5 sacks, his 8.5 and 7 sacks in 24 and 25 respectively, far exceeding his previous career best. As the Broncos have risen to AFC heavyweight status, Allen has been a crucial reason as to why.
0: Dude, my only thing on this, and this is still a hell of an honor to be in the 70s, Zach Allen should be higher than that. Zach Allen is such a dog. And the problem is he plays a position that it's hard to get recognized at. But Broncos fans don't even understand, unless maybe some do, but I bet Broncos fans don't even understand how blessed we have been to have players that play the Zach Allen position that can get after the quarterback. When you play that 4-eye position in a 3-4 scheme, traditionally speaking, that is not your role. Traditionally speaking, in a 3-4 scheme, when you play that 4-eye, the defensive end position, you are a two-gap and run stuffer. To be able to get after the quarterback like we've had over the years in Malik Jackson and Derek Wolfe and now in Zach Allen, it's an insane luxury to have, and it's what turns a good pass rush into a fantastic pass rush when you've got a guy that can do it playing on the inside.
1: Now, ESPN.com also is releasing their position-by-position grades and ranks of the top 10 players at their respective positions. They slot in Zach Allen at number 8. They give him the rank of the 8th best defensive tackle in the NFL. Now, what's interesting is to what Tyler said. There's going to be some split opinion on Zach Allen because he's a bit of a under-the-radar guy. The highest ranking he was given in their survey was as high as 3.
0: Okay.
1: And as low as not ranked in the top 10. So there's a lot of guys that are split on Zach Allen, and certainly this is a position in the NFL that does have a lot of talent.
0: No, I'm sorry. Was he grouped in as a defensive end or a defensive tackle?
1: DT.
0: Defensive tackle. So, see, it's also confusing, right? Because defensive tackle would imply a 4-down scheme. That would imply a guy that plays a 3 technique or plays a shade or on the inside shoulder. In a 3-down, he really plays the defensive end position, which gets clumped in with defensive tackles. And I understand because it makes it simple and it makes it easy. But they are two different positions. And in a 4-down scheme, defensive tackles, they get after the quarterback in the passing game. In the 3-4 scheme, they don't traditionally. So if you were to break it down even further into a 3-4 scheme of defensive ends, which is his true position,
1: sure.
0: Oh, he'd be top 3 easy.
1: Mm. Well, he's got, let's see, one, two, three, four more years under contract, okay? I think there's a potential for another
0: deal.
1: Exactly. However, in the years 2028 and 2029, salary goes up a lot. Now, obviously, cap gymnastics, they can change a lot of that. We'll see if he continues to be that level of a productive player. But as you said, I mean, one of these guys, he's almost 29 years old. You figure you got at least a couple more really good years out of Zach Allen, don't you?
0: Yeah. I'm like, he's the type of guy that he could even get another contract. I could see Zach Allen playing it out throughout this whole thing. Maybe you give him an extension at the end rather than a new contract to try to bump it out and lower the salary cap type of thing. But Zach Allen's got plenty of life left in that tank.
1: And thank goodness they have him. Because
0: gas? Would that have been the better way to say that?
1: I mean, you know.
0: Any gas left in that tank?
1: You do put gas in a tank.
0: Yeah, okay. Yeah.
1: On the other side, we're going to talk to Katie Wingy of Altitude TV as we are awaiting news on Peyton Watson. Are the Nuggets going to give him a new contract? Is it a sign-and-trade? Is he going to get offer-sheeted? And what about LeBron James? We'll catch up with Katie and hear all the latest on Denver's hoops team and more. That's next.
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10: 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We're an hour away from the first quarterfinal match, France and Morocco in Boston, a rematch of the 2022 semis, won by France 2-0. Moroccan winger Brahim Diaz, who was not part of that team, says they're confident on the big stage.
11: Yeah, you know, we have experience also. We play big games already. Of course, it will be an experienced game, but I trust my team. If you see our lineup, if you see the player who come from the bench, or if you see the staff, the coach, everything, I think we have experience enough to show tomorrow that we can win.
10: That was Diaz from his press conference yesterday, which was briefly interrupted by two reporters who got into a fight. All Diaz could do was stop mid-answer and smile. And then when it was over, he understandably forgot the initial question. With this World Soccer Update, I'm Brad Heller, Westwood One Sports.
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14: Welcome back to it. Matt Smith in for DMAC alongside Tyler Palumbus. Scott Hastings is out today. And on the Ramos Law Hotline, we bring in Katie Wingie, of course, of Altitude TV and Altitude Sports Radio. Hey, Katie, how you doing today?
15: Hi, guys. I'm doing well. How are you?
14: We're hanging in there. We're patiently awaiting some Nuggets news. And it sounds like the first thing we should be waiting for is what the story is with Peyton Watson. How do you feel about what's going on there?
15: Yeah, you know, I think I'm in the same position you guys are. We're kind of just all waiting for any sort of update on what's going on with what the Nuggets are trying to do. It has been interesting seeing some of the conversations around what could potentially happen, but unfortunately, I don't know much more than you guys know, and I think we're all just kind of in this position of letting the conversations happen as they will. I think the Nuggets have made it very clear that they're trying to get Peyton Watson back. They understand the value that he brings to this roster and to this team. So they're kind of just waiting to see if that will work out in their favor here.
16: Well, it kind of feels like he's running out of options, at least to my knowledge. It seems like it's down to the Clippers. And at this point, the Nuggets are probably just like, all right, well, let's see what kind of value you got out there. So are they playing a little bit of a game of chicken with him?
15: I think they're absolutely that's a factor in what's going on. You have to see, you know, what the market value is, and the Nuggets have kind of stayed true to letting him explore those options and seeing what potential other teams are interested. So I think that's part of what's taking so long, right? Is letting, you know, Peyton Watson and his team see what else is out there, see what fits there might be, see what from a salary perspective what he wants, if teams are willing to pay him that amount of money. And the Nuggets are just kind of holding their ground on, okay, well, we can match whatever someone offers you, so go do your thing, and we'll be ready on the other side.
16: What would be the dollar figure that would make you uncomfortable with paying Peyton Watson?
15: You know, I honestly, that's kind of above my pay grade to even consider or think about. I let the pros do that, but I do know that given the way the Nuggets lost to the Timberwolves in the first round,
16: is he a $25 million player? Like, is that comfortable? Is that good?
15: I think when you think about, you know, Christian Brown's deal and what he's earned and the way that the Nuggets handled that, you have to think that Christian Brown and Peyton Watson are comparative, right? Mm. Like, that to me is like, okay, those two, they have different roles and can provide different things, but if that's what the Nuggets wanted to do with CB, it does feel like they would want to do something similar with Peyton Watson, or they'd be willing to, I should say. Mm.
14: It's interesting, Katie, because when you look at this team, and obviously you are right there and you're close to this group, from the outside looking in, following the first round exit, it was humiliating, it was disappointing. What was the vibe around the team? Because if you were to just extrapolate a couple of months, they're bringing back David Adelman. It appears right now the majority of the roster is returning. So despite some of the, I don't know, the disappointment, the upset from the fan base, from some of us watching on the outside, it seems like the team may not have panicked as much or overreacted quite to the extent that we are in the front office.
15: Yeah, it's a really good point. I think disappointment is the word that everyone can use and everyone can latch on to, because there were such lofty expectations of this team and, you know, their potential. We know that healthy, they're capable of winning a championship, right? And I think that was kind of the mindset that everyone went into the playoffs with, was, okay, well, there've been some bumps in the road throughout the regular season. They still managed to find a way to win 54 games with a very beat up roster. Things will just come together. There was this hope, and that's what, you know, having Jamal Murray and Nikola Jokic has provided in the past for the Denver Nuggets, is this ability to rise to the occasion, this ability to take things to a new level when the playoffs hit. And unfortunately, that just didn't happen against the Minnesota Timberwolves. Jamal Murray didn't play as well as he's capable of playing. Nikola Jokic didn't play as well as he's capable of playing. But I do think there is still this very strong belief that those two are going to be playing incredible, some of the best basketball in the entire league come postseason play and throughout the regular season as well. To me, it was much more of a disappointment in not playing up to your potential, but also in just the unluckiness of the injuries, right? You don't have a complete roster to be able to go out there, and neither did Minnesota. I'm not using excuses. I'm not saying that in any regard, but it is one of those things where you've built a system around a team of players and you expect them to be able to go out there on the floor and play. And that system is not built for success for a different group of individuals. So I think, you know, the biggest question is if the Nuggets are going to run it back with the same group, they got to find a way for guys to stay healthy. Mm-hmm. And yes, I know that is, you know, a lot of that has to do with luck, but a lot of it also has to do with preparation and off season and how are you eating properly, fueling properly, taking the mental break that you need, but then coming back and getting stronger in the right ways and making sure your body is in, you know, the best possible place coming into this season. Maybe it's managing the regular season a little bit differently too, in terms of load and minutes and that sort of thing. So to me, it's disappointing for a lot of reasons, and I know the team felt this way as well, but it's also just disappointing because you didn't really get to see what the team was capable of quite yet, because not everybody was available.
16: All right, let's talk about Val here. You know, Val, when he first got here, it was kind of like, gosh, he's everything that you want him to be. And it was great. And then, you know, for whatever reasons, they just weren't using him as much, and now he's gone. And Nuggets got nothing out of it. But they do get $8 million back. Are you surprised they weren't able to get a trade done? It just seems like that was not that much money. Like, I'm surprised there wasn't a team out there that was willing to trade for that.
15: Yeah, it's kind of been a weird offseason with the trade market, too, the way that things have been moving and flying around. And then, like, this Kawhi news today with Toronto. Like, there's just a lot that's been going on, and the market has been very interesting. Before I even get into the basketball stuff, guys, like, Jonas Valanciunas was one of the most fun players to cover. Mm. Like, such a funny guy, a true pro's pro, great attitude, showed up every day, like, willing to work regardless of whether he was going to play 5 minutes or was going to play 20 minutes. You know what I mean? Like, it was – and him, that's got to be one of the toughest jobs in the league, backing up Nikola Jokic. I just, like, can't imagine, you know, you're going in and subbing in for literally the best basketball player in the world. And the Nuggets didn't use him as much later on in the season because they wanted some more defensive versatility to be able to switch 1 through 5, try to be a little bit more athletic on that side. But then, you know, you don't have as much ball handling either. So then they put in Tyus Jones during the playoffs and had some good stretches with him and Val playing the pick and roll game together. I kind of thought with them bringing back Tyus Jones, you need, you know, another great screener for him to be able to play that pick and roll game, because I think that's really when he's at his best in terms of running a second unit and that sort of thing. So there were some surprising elements to it for sure. You get the money back. The Nuggets are in a really tough money situation right now in terms of the second apron and all that. And again, that's way above my pay grade for understanding it, but I do know that they're pretty limited in what they can offer and where they can go there. But it'll be interesting to see. I think the Marvin Bagley situation, that's been reported. Nothing is official quite yet, but you have another big that you can go to off the bench now, and maybe they felt like, okay, we've got that option. We don't necessarily need Val.
14: So, Katie, it kind of sounds like, and Katie Wingy is our guest, it kind of sounds like you're telling me that inside the building, they believe that had they been healthy, they're as good as anybody, and they feel the same way about next year. As long as they can find a way to maintain their health, there's no reason why they shouldn't compete for a title next year.
15: Yeah, I think that if they find a way to maintain their health, they feel like they have a chance. I do think that, you know, losing to Minnesota in the first round and then seeing the way, especially the Thunder-Spurs series, the way that series was played, there are some glaring issues that the Nuggets are missing, right? Like the athleticism, the defensive versatility. I do think the ball handling is a huge issue. You have to find players that are willing and able to bring the ball up the floor in a very confident way, being challenged. You know, there are a lot of teams that are pressing full court once again. Like, that's becoming more of a trend in the NBA. So it can't just be all on Jamal Murray, that you're asking too much of him to, you know, be able to play both sides of the basketball and be pressed for the duration of the time that he's on the floor. So I do think that they learned, hey, if we want to be able to compete and we want to get better, these are the areas we need to improve. Now, whether that is with a different type of player or whether that's players getting better in this offseason and focusing on fixing different aspects of their game, that is to be determined. Because to your guys' point, it does very much seem like, okay, right now I'm certain that they're still exploring a variety of different options, but that phrase, run it back, seems to be kind of the trend in terms of what the Nuggets are looking to do.
16: All right, so with the $8 million that they save with Val, if in theory, and I know we don't know, but if in theory the goal was to stay under the second apron, where are the Nuggets at financially to get a deal done with Payton?
15: Yeah, I don't even know. I don't give in.
14: I know.
15: There's no. It's not, the math isn't mathing.
14: It's so complicated.
15: I was told there would be no math. It's not only so complicated, but it also is just like, for what, you know, the market probably is for Payton Watson, they don't have that much wiggle room, and you have to fill out a roster. Right now, there's just not enough guys on the team. I don't even know if filling it with vet minimums would still keep you under the second apron at this point. So I don't know. I don't know. And that's obviously playing a role in what they're able or willing to give Payton Watson. It's playing a role in, Tyler, to your point of like the chicken game, like what do we have to offer him? Is the Clipper thing like a real deal? Are there other teams in the NBA that are, you know, looking to maybe get him for a lower price if that's on the table? We don't know. But I think just looking at the bare basics of the numbers, it's like the Nuggets don't have a lot of room to stay under that second apron and fill out their roster.
14: Yeah, to your point, Katie, I was looking at this graphic that Bobby Marks of ESPN put out yesterday, yes. And the projected salary right now is $214 million. The first apron is $209 million. The second apron is $222 million. And almost with your top six players, if you include Payton Watson, you're over the second apron, and that doesn't even account for five extra spots that you're going to have to bring in guys on minimum. So, so here's my thinking, and you tell me if you're kind of aligned with my thoughts. Look, they've been waiting to see if LeBron James was seriously going to consider them. And it sounds like there was one report yesterday unconfirmed that maybe they believe like they're still in the running. Sham says that that's not the case. Mm-hmm. Either way, they needed a plan B, and they need to find a plan B. Is it possible, you think, just based upon the way the numbers work out, that we still could see a Cam Johnson salary dump type of a deal?
15: Yeah, I think they have to be exploring that. And I don't know if I don't think it's just Cam Johnson. I think they have to still be looking at multiple trade options and seeing what else is on the table there. And, you know, which contracts make sense for them to potentially try and move or potentially try and get off. We've been talking about the phrase run it back. The other phrase that was used, you know, at that Josh Kroenke, Ben Tenzer, John Wallace press conference was like, everything's on the table.
14: Mm-hmm.
15: Like, I do think that that's also still in play here. And maybe not the big names that we were questioning and kind of messing around with early on in this summer period. But I do think like they are still looking, exploring, having those conversations, seeing what other teams may need and if there's a potential for them to, you know, provide something that would make sense in terms of return for the Nuggets too.
16: Is LeBron deal dead forever? Or where are we at?
15: I'm not in the know enough to know, but when I was watching the clip from Shams yesterday, like deliberately not including Denver in that did speak volumes to me, and I feel like that's not something that he would, you know, mess up in his reporting. It kind of does seem like, guys, that LeBron is just like taking a sweet time.
14: Yeah.
15: Which in my mind, I think he's taking his time to announce, but I don't know him. I've only like watched him and I've covered a couple media scrums with him, but he doesn't feel like the type of player athlete that like doesn't already have a decision made in his mind. And maybe it's, you know, more narrowed down than we think or than that's being reported. But I think it might take longer than we're expecting. I would think, Tyler, that Denver's, you know, very low on the list in terms of what's left, if they're still on the list at all.
14: Yeah, because, Katie, I mean, we're sitting here talking about it. Who's their bench, right? Like, what are they going to – are we still going back with Tyus Jones and Julian Strother and Zeke Nnaji? Is that LeBron's best option? Like, from a basketball perspective, if you were to insert him into the starting lineup, I could see how from a fit with the starters that makes sense. But from a depth perspective, for what you need in the playoffs to compete with the Spurs and the Thunder – all of a sudden, the Nuggets look very thin, don't they?
15: Well, I mean, are you talking about if they were to have LeBron?
14: If they were to land LeBron too.
15: Yeah. Yeah. If we're having the fun conversation of if LeBron James somehow ended up a Denver Nugget, I would imagine he would start, which then you would get a little bit more depth off of your bench, right? Yeah. Like it would be, and you would hope that, you know, maybe Peyton Watson is still here too. So then is he off the bench? Is it a Christian Brown? Is it a Cam Johnson that comes off the bench? Like then you get a little bit more depth. But right now, that's one of my main concerns with this Nuggets team is, like, what are you – you have a – I think John Wallace used the word seasoned, a more seasoned roster. You have a bunch of players in your starting lineup that are insanely talented and very good, but they're also just at older stages of their careers. Right. And if we're talking about keeping them healthy and we're talking about being very strategic with how we use them and protecting their bodies and making sure they're ready to go down the stretch – you have to have a bench that's able to come in and do some stuff and make a real impact and hold it down while their minutes are kept at a decent place. So that to me is like, okay, what's going to happen there? Because the conversation is we need this team to be healthy, but if you don't have a full roster to be able to relinquish some of the pressure off of that starting group, That's not a position that you want to be in.
14: We appreciate your time this afternoon, Katie. Thanks so much. Have a good rest of your summer, okay?
15: Yeah, no problem. Thanks, guys.
14: That is Katie Wingy, of course, of Altitude TV, joining us via the Ramos Law Hotline. 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No dumb questions. Chime in on the text line, on Twitch, on YouTube, however you watch the show, because that comes up next.
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14: Matt Smith in for DMAC. Tyler Palumbis here. No Scotty this week. All right, let's start off No Dumb Questions with this. We just had Katie Wingy on talking about the latest and greatest with the Nuggets. No dumb question. Do the Nuggets have to get worse for a year to be able to get better?
16: Boy, I hate the concept of it because when you've got Nikola Jokic, the idea of taking a step back is hard. That's a hard pill to swallow, man. It's a really hard pill to swallow. I don't know what option they have other than trying to develop some guys, right? So it's a good question. It's a reality that might currently exist.
14: Because right now, if you were to sign Peyton Watson, the top six takes you over the second apron. If you're to give Peyton Watson a raise, the top six on this team alone takes you over the second apron. So running it back doesn't even really seem like an option unless you're absolutely... Here's the distinction. Unless you're absolutely confident that the Nuggets, as constructed, completely healthy, win a championship, and even then, you're still operating under the approach that hope is actually a strategy, which I don't think is ever good. But they're going to have to sacrifice something. And if you look at the Avs, they moved on from Miko. They had a line in the sand. That was tough. Now, they got lucky with Marty Natchez because they're a great front office and found somebody who was about to be a better player because he was coming into his prime and needed a better situation. Now, the future of that is obviously a different conversation, but they still had to make a tough call. I think at some point, the Nuggets might have to make a tough call, and the tea leaves right now tell me, unless something is out there that's beyond what I can see, which is very possible, there's a reality in which for the Nuggets to be able to rebuild a championship contender, if you harbor the belief that you don't think even healthy completely that this is a contender right now, that you might have to get worse before you can get better.
16: You know, I'm not going to lie. It's not like I understand everything that's going on right now. I don't. The Val deal to me is just like, I don't get it. You're telling me like $10 million in the NBA is nothing. That's absolutely nothing. It's chump change. Cool. Like I'll pay my 12th guy on the roster $10 million. There's nobody in the NBA we could trade Jonas for $10 million. Nobody in the NBA that wanted to pay that. Like the best we could do was just straight up cut him and save $8 million. I'm sure they tried. I'm not accusing them of not trying. It's just if you couldn't trade him, I almost say you should have kept him. Now what are we doing with the backup center?
14: Well, Marvin Bagley would hypothetically be that guy.
16: Yeah, okay. All right.
14: Which is why I say you might have to get worse before you can get better to be able to create some space to then add somebody.
16: Someone smarter than me is probably going to say, well, you cut Val because you need that money to sign Peyton Watson.
14: Exactly. So that would be the thinking there, and that's why, as of right now,
16: But I think, again, I'm not a rocket scientist, so I don't get it.
14: Okay.
16: But I think they would still have to make some maneuverings to make that work if they're trying to stay under the second apron.
14: Of course, which is why I think you might end up having to dump Cam Johnson. And I brought that up to Katie, and somebody says, who are you going to get for Cam that's better than Cam? Stupid idea to move him. Guys, like, if they're trying to stay under the second apron and have some flexibility with the draft picks that they have and all the other restrictions that come with being above the second apron, they might have no choice but to take an L on a deal to try and get some flexibility. And it's either Cam Johnson or Christian Brown. And right now, Cam's contract is probably easier to move. So that's where you're at. That's it, Tyler. I don't know what else to say.
16: You know what's interesting about that conversation with Cam Johnson? He wasn't a problem. Like Cam wasn't, like, he was fine. Matter of fact, he showed up pretty nice at the end of the season. I was very satisfied with Cam Johnson. Now, I could make the argument that getting rid of Michael Porter Jr. was a bad trade now, in hindsight. I could. Would I rather have Michael Porter Jr. or what the situation we're in? I might go back in time. I might take Michael Porter Jr., but Cam Johnson was not the problem.
14: No dumb question. Did the Nuggets really just get screwed over by the timing of the second apron rules? Because they started to build this roster before those rules got put into place. They paid MPJ, they paid Jamal, they paid Joker, they paid AG. Like, they had already had plans to pay Christian Brown, or if in fact a guy like that blossomed, and he did. I mean, can you really build around the contracts that they have? I don't know. I think they might have to restructure for what the second apron allows you to be able to do.
16: Yeah, but it's not like they're blindsided, man. I mean, they had as much time as anybody else to adjust.
14: But they had a little bit more restriction because they'd already committed to build under the previously established set of guidelines.
16: Every team was making commitments. Every team was paying their guys. Every team was doing the same thing. You don't think?
14: No dumb question. Should Jokic be on the table?
16: No. No.
14: That's a dumb question.
16: Yeah, I mean, there's literally not a scenario that I could envision. Well, I guess there could be. If you felt so handcuffed that you felt within the next 3 years you're so handcuffed that you literally can't do enough to win a championship with Nikola Jokic, then you would have to have that conversation.
14: If your only strategy is, let's just hope we get healthy for the next 3 years, because this is who we've got. I mean, if he plays on his player option and you let him hit free agency, as much as we talk about, hey, I mean, this guy's never leaving Denver, and he just said the other day he wants to be in Denver his whole career and sign the max next year. He's going to have an option. If they don't have a good year next year, imagine it'll be something he thinks about. Now, whether it's something he thinks about seriously, I don't know. But if you pass the trade deadline without an extension signed, you better be damn sure that it's all going to be good when you hit the summer.
16: So you don't have any kids that I'm aware of, correct?
14: No, well, not that I'm aware of either.
16: You got any potentials that might be your kids that no?
14: I don't think so, but okay. I'll get back to you.
16: So usually I'm talking to two other guys that have kids, so right. I don't know, like, asking you things like this, how much sense that makes.
14: Well, but go ahead. Let's see.
16: When it comes to buying your kids things, toys.
14: Sure.
16: When do you listen to an age recommendation and when do you not? Like what sort of thing does it actually make sense to listen to an age recommendation?
14: I'd say it's case by case, and it depends upon what the age recommendation is for. So give me an example.
16: An electric scooter for an 11-year-old that says the box it says 13 plus.
14: I'd do it. Yeah.
16: Yeah, YOLO. Let's go, man.
14: Helmet?
16: I mean, she's a Columbus, isn't she?
14: Helmet.
16: Like she's a Columbus, she's going to be fine. Like, she's athletic, and the youngest always turn... never mind, I shouldn't say that on my air, but, you know, the youngest, I was the youngest. They turn out to be pretty good athletes. Mm. That's all I'm saying.
14: Well, helmet, maybe some elbow pads, wrist guards.
16: I said YOLO. It goes up to 15 miles per hour, which sounds pretty dang fast, I think. But I got on it, and I felt what 15 felt like, and I was like, nah, you're good. You're good.
14: I will say the one thing with the scooter, some of those electric scooters, depending upon, you know, the model and the price... They're not good with going over curbs and off of curbs. I'm trying to refurbish one right now. And the guy was like, just so you know, this isn't one that you can, like, ride over curbs. And I was like, okay, yeah, like, I'm just trying to...
16: I wouldn't
14: to, it's
16: think
14: just
16: any
14: a
16: of them are good for curbs.
14: Like, you maybe have some fat tires on it and maybe it's a little bit more bouncy, maybe the higher priced ones.
16: Yeah.
14: Yeah, but I would just say maybe a helmet.
16: Wait, did you get yourself a...
14: No, I was given one. And it doesn't work. And they were like, if you want to pay to have it refurbished. And I was like, yeah, I'll think about it. So I investigated. There you go.
16: Okay.
14: Yeah,
16: okay.
14: There you go. No problem at all. No dumb question. If you could change the outcome of one sporting event, what would it be?
16: Ever?
14: Ever.
16: Of all time?
14: All time.
16: God, I don't know. Maybe the 70-3 ass kicking I took against Texas, the Big 12 championship.
14: That's a good one. I was going to think Super Bowl 48. Like, I was
16: well,
14: like,
16: I wasn't in that one.
14: No.
16: In the one Super Bowl I was in, I walked away with the ring. So I'm good on that one. I don't need to change any Super Bowls. Like, I'm thinking selfishly here.
14: Mm.
16: I'm not thinking like a fan. I'm thinking about my career.
14: No dumb question. Because you're Tyler Palumas, do you ever think about how much you have to leave as a tip?
16: That's a good question. Yes. Yes. Sometimes I when I'm like, this doesn't really feel like a typical service to me, which... I've got beef with a lot of the tips, but sometimes when I make a judgment call that it's not a typical service, but you expect a tip out of me, I'm like, you probably know who I am. I guess I'll give you something.
14: Does that cross your mind? You're like,
16: yeah,
14: oh,
16: it totally
14: does. This person's a sports fan. Yeah, they definitely know me.
16: It absolutely does.
14: I believe it because it would cross my mind. I'd be like, oh, what's up, Tyler?
16: Damn it. Yeah, it's a good question.
14: Which typical services do you object to?
16: Basically anything that I have to stand up to order at.
14: Okay.
16: If I'm standing up to order, like, I don't really feel like it's a typical service.
14: So, like, Qdoba, Chipotle, that type of a thing?
16: Yeah.
14: Coffee?
16: Yeah. Yeah. Yeah. All of the above. If I'm in my car, I don't feel like it's a typical service.
14: Damn, Tyler doesn't like to tip. You heard it here first. It's PhD. That was No Dumb Questions. We are live from the Backus and Shaker Studios. On the other side, back to the Broncos and your comments on the Shop Mazda text line. One price, one person. 1 hour, 303-504-0925.
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0: by Tyler Columbus. No Scott Hastings or Dan Tanner this week. We had Katie Wingy earlier on the show talking about the latest and greatest with the Nuggets. And over the last couple of days and since the beginning of the week, it seems like the Nuggets have slipped Tyler further and further out of contention for LeBron James. It was a fun pipe dream. And we talked to Adam Morris of DNVR earlier in the week. He agreed with us that it feels like a pipe dream. And right now it feels like all smoke as it relates to LeBron to Denver is pretty much done.
1: Unless you told him the right thing.
0: Unless you did. And there's an opportunity to do so, as per the latest report from Shams Charania. Chris Mitchell, will you share that with us?
2: Interesting wrinkle that has occurred in the last several days is some of the leading suitors for LeBron James, whether that's a Golden State, a Cleveland, Miami, Minnesota, Philadelphia, some of them have been able to send a voice note to LeBron James via Rich Paul. So whether it's an owner, a president, or a general manager being able to record a voice note, I'm told, send it to Rich Paul, and that makes its way to LeBron James. This is just a part of LeBron James's process of studying as he makes the decision. He has not been in a rush. There's been no timetable that he's been operating under.
0: Voice notes, huh?
1: That's it? You got to send a voice memo? Do you ever use the voice memos?
0: Like, yeah, I do.
1: You do?
0: I do.
1: So like instead of texting somebody, you'll do a voice memo and send that?
0: I would say maybe like 5% of the time. It depends upon what I have to get out. If it's complicated or I want to say something funny that's better coming through a voice note, I'll use it. How about you?
1: I'd never. I don't think I've ever once used a voice note. It seems annoying to me. Like, if you want to talk to me, then call me. If you want to send me a voice note, like, you can call me. I don't like picking up the phone. I'd prefer that you text me. But if you need to actually use your voice, you can call me. Otherwise, if I'm opening up my text message thread, I'm expecting to see a text message. And quite frankly, I would doubt that people would actually process that voice memo as well as they would text that's in front of them.
0: Because when you send the voice note, all the text just automatically transcribes. And you can read it as a text as opposed to listening to it, is what you're saying. And so here's our thought, okay? It ain't over till the fat lady sings. LeBron isn't signed anywhere yet. I think we have an opportunity here to change his mind. So on the Altitude Sports Radio app, at 2:40, if we have any great submissions for voice notes for LeBron James to try and sway him back to the Nuggets...
1: Or maybe you don't want him to come to the Nuggets.
0: Yeah, maybe you don't.
1: I mean, you could try to sway him, or you could try to make sure that he does not come here. You like LeBron? Try to get him here. You hate LeBron? Let him know.
0: So you've got until 2:40.

0: 245, Voice of the People. Any good submissions that, of course, don't require a lot of cleaning up. And if they do, I understand the frustration. But remember here, we are on the radio. If there's any good ones, we'll play them. And at 245, Tyler and I will record a voice note for LeBron ourselves. But I kind of like the idea because it's like, hey, I'm not trying to get into a big telephone conversation with you where we spend an hour and a half on the phone and you're schmoozing me. No, no, no. You got, realistically, a minute and a half, maybe a little bit more to try and make your case. Because it's not that complicated. I just need the facts here. So it's interesting the way LeBron's going about this. We'll get back to that here coming up at the end of the hour. But back to the Broncos now. And we talked a little bit earlier about where Denver is coming from just a short while ago, how bad it was after trading for Sean Payton and everything that's happened, managing to deal with Russell Wilson's dead cap money. It's been remarkable. And a big part of why they are where they are is ownership. And Tyler, since the Walton Petter Family Ownership Group bought the Broncos, the one thing that I've been pounding the table for to try and explain to Broncos country is how lucky they have it, okay? These people are, first of all, the wealthiest owners in the NFL. That helps, okay? Secondly, they are completely committed to not only allotting every available resource that the team needs to committing to that. They just built a new practice facility. They redo the fields. They're building a new stadium on their own dime. They redid the jerseys. We understand what they've done, right? But they've spent time there. It's time on task. Greg Penner is always around. He is readily available in the building and a welcome presence to be able to talk to, quite frankly, whoever. He's a great guy. And it's been phenomenal having him around here. And this summer, I think illustrated the best example of it yet, and you have to look no further than the Chicago Bears and their whole stadium debacle. Just how good the Walton Petter Family Ownership Group has been, considering they bought this team after having acquired Russell Wilson, and they thought for a couple years they'd be able to learn on the fly while their team was competitive because they have a franchise quarterback, and all of a sudden it blew up in their face, and look how quickly, as non-football people, they've been able to transition this thing.
1: Well, it's been pretty incredible, man. I mean, this ownership group is special, and you did bring up that they're around. And that was one of the topics of conversation when it was really more about Rob Walton at the time, and we didn't know how it was going to go down. We knew Greg Penner and Kerry Walton were going to be involved, but, you know, it was like, okay, these people, they can do anything in the world that they want to do. And they've clearly got a billion-dollar organization already that's way more valuable than the Denver Broncos and Walmart. Is this going to be a hobby for them, or are they going to actually be seen? Are they going to be in the building? No, this is Greg Penner's job. This is what he does. Kerry, they're around every single day. And you did mention, like, good people. I'm telling you, I've gotten to know them both. And if you had the luxury of having a conversation, you'd be like, these people are billionaires? Like,
0: unassuming.
1: They just seem like my next door neighbor.
0: Right.
1: Like seriously, they're just incredibly calm, normal human beings that are engaging, that are interested in you, that ask questions about you, that they've got time for you, like, and they care about the community. So yeah, it's been what a luxury it's been to have this ownership group come in.
0: And if you just look at, again, I bring up the Bears as a reference because it's such a mess. I mean, this is an ownership group that, quite frankly, doesn't have the capital to really succeed in today's day and age of the NFL. It's no longer some sort of, you know, you just became a billionaire. It's family money, unless we're talking about real, real wealth here, a couple of billion. That really doesn't do much for you anymore. And so to have an ownership group like the Broncos have and to never have to worry about anything, whether it's Bo Nix, whether it's Sean Payton, I have so much more confidence that the regression that we experienced here in Denver after Pat Bowlen, unfortunately, was passed, you know, his ability to really run the team and it was given to the kids. And then there was a fight. Like, I don't think we're going to see that. I don't. Maybe the Broncos end up regressing one day, but the floor should be so much higher because from an organizational perspective, we see the NFLPA surveys every year. They're actually paying attention to those. I know they're not wanting to release those this year, but the Walton Petters, they'll know. They'll know what the players in that building think of the team and what needs to be approved. I'm sure they do in-house surveys. Like, I just go back to how lucky Broncos fans got it. I mean, not a dime of public money going towards this stadium. They're going to revitalize that whole area of downtown. Whether or not you agree that that was the best spot, that should do wonders for that area down there. It's just, we got so lucky here that not only do they have the resources, but they're not a Jerry Jones type who's trying to overextend themselves. They'll delegate. They want the best people around them. And there really shouldn't be a surprise that the Broncos were able to turn it around this quickly, really.
1: Well, it seems easy right now because they got it right on their first ever quarterback. Well, it wasn't their first ever. Russ was technically their first ever, but they kind of inherited Russ.
0: Right.
1: When you get it right with the quarterback, it's tough to envision going backwards. There's a lot of good owners out there. There's a lot of good owners in the NFL that cannot get it right with the quarterback. Is it make them bad owners? I don't know. Maybe they're bad at hiring. Maybe they're bad at evaluations. But there's bad owners that over-involve themselves and say, hey, we're drafting Robert Griffin no matter what. You know, I don't think that's what this ownership group would ever be. They hire people to do their jobs, and they get out of the way and let them do their jobs. But my point is, if you ever have a situation with Bo Nix where those ankles do become a problem, where you do have a season-ending injury, God forbid, knock on wood, mm-hmm. I'm not rooting for it or predicting it.
0: Right.
1: You'd be surprised how challenging it is even for good owners to right the ship.
0: Well, I mean, look at the Russell Wilson deal. You just said it was earlier in the show. It was one of the worst trades, if not the worst trade in NFL history. Look at how quickly they were able to do that by evaluating the right people to put in charge. And they could have easily removed George Payton. They could have. George Payton was the one who told them to pay Russell Wilson. I mean, they paid him early.
1: Yeah, it's a miracle that George Payton survived, honestly.
0: It's remarkable.
1: It's a flat-out miracle.
0: It is. And I mean, didn't he just get a contract extension? So, like, not only did he survive, but he outlasted it and righted the ship himself. Now, a lot of that had to do with Sean Payton.
1: Oh, and George earned that new contract extension, by the way. Even though I say it's a miracle he survived, he also earned that new contract extension. Nobody survives a miss like George Payton had. Nobody survives that, especially when you bring in a new head coach. It was a foregone conclusion in my mind that George Payton was going to be fired. They'd bring in somebody else. They didn't do it, and George has done a great job and absolutely earned his new contract.
0: He missed twice. He missed on Russ, and he missed on Hackett.
1: Yeah.
0: And you could even say he missed a third time because we know that the plan all along was to get Aaron Rodgers, which is why they got Hackett in the first place, and that all blew up in his face. And to be honest, to have that many mistakes, then to have Sean Payton brought in here who – you know, he's not the GM, but look, I mean, as far as head coaches go, he's probably more involved front office-wise than a lot of guys in the NFL, or at least given more power from a roster construction standpoint than probably a lot of his peers do. For George Payton to survive not only the screw-ups that he made, but also being able to work with Sean Payton and build something effective with Sean Payton, that says a lot about him, too. It really does.
1: Well, he knows how to work well with Sean. You want to keep a job with Sean Payton, say yes, sir.
0: Mm.
1: And I don't mean that in a demeaning way or disparaging way to George Payton. I'm sure he's still got opinions and all that. But he knows who's running the ship. And he doesn't try to overcomplicate this thing. If Sean wants something, Sean gets something. If Sean tells you, I need X style of player, go find him X style of player. And that's the way you're going to keep your job and work kindly with Sean Payton.
0: But it's not like he's just a yes man, because we saw outlined in the Wickersham piece that he even chirped Sean Payton a little bit, talks a little smack to him, right? Sean's in his office before the Patriots game, and Payton walks by and goes, happy anniversary. And Sean looks up from his desk and goes, what? He goes, Minnesota miracle. I mean, you know, get the hell out of here. But that's the type of relationship those two guys have. And I think at the outset, at least it was my opinion, that it was just a matter of time for George Payton. We thought Sean would bring one of his guys in here. So credit to them. And it's remarkable how everything has really worked out. It is. It actually is. And it's been fun to watch, too. That's the other thing, Tyler. Like, it's we watched this team that felt rudderless after your guys' Super Bowl. Like, they were trying to capture a little bit of the magic that maybe had passed them by, or that really wasn't there, or the formula that had worked prior. And it didn't. And finally, you bring the right leadership into the building. It just shows you what having the, and I think to wrap up really this week's conversation on the Wickersham piece, it shows you what having the right people in the building will do for you. And there's a lot of ownership groups in the league that either let their egos get in the way, and that's just not what you have here. It just isn't. It just isn't. So we'll dive back into the Broncos here coming up during Let's Football Go, but we got a report yesterday out of Jacksonville. How do the Jags plan to use Travis Hunter? We'll hit that and more coming up in Let's Football Go.
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2: That's what I feel like when I'm listening to Heather Dinich say, playoff push? Are you kidding me? Buffs? 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All right, first up in Let's Football Go, ESPN.com released a list of 32 different breakout players for each team.
3: Okay.
2: Okay? If I had to ask you on a team that's mostly running it back of guys you really already know, who would you say qualifies as a breakout candidate for the Broncos in 2026?
3: I would imagine Jonah Coleman's going to be on that list. Jonah Coleman, offensively, Jalen Waddle. Does that count as a breakout?
2: I think he's already. I think he's already broken out.
3: Yeah, that's already a star. Anybody on defense? I don't think so. Anybody on defense is already a star. Jonah Coleman's about the only one I can think of. Who else?
2: Unless Drew Sanders comes out of nowhere and revives his career.
3: Listen, if Drew Sanders could make it through training camp, I'll call him a breakout star.
2: He's been a breakout candidate every year, right? Basically, since he's been here,
3: yeah.
2: Drew Sanders. Well,
3: breaking out ankles.
2: Breaking out, well, hey. I mean, the guy's been hurt. Come on. All right, the breakout candidate ESPN selected for the Broncos, Yoma Uwazurike. The veteran defensive lineman Jonathan Franklin Myers was the Broncos' lone significant departure from the loaded roster that was perhaps one quarterback injury away from a Super Bowl berth. JFN is such a nifty player with the ability to line up as both a big end and an undersized three technique without any apparent weaknesses. The Broncos are deep at that D-tackle room, and Uwazurike, after, remember now, in 2023, suffering a season-long suspension for gambling, it did throw a halt in his developmental arc. He's back. He played last year. The Broncos stayed committed to him, and he, in turn, has rewarded them with continuing to build on what he had shown in college.
3: All right, well, that'd be cool, man. I mean, listen, if Uwazurike is going to be a breakout star, talk about just adding extra talent to a room that's already talented. It's not a name I would have thought of, I guess. Like, okay. I mean, it's kind of tough to become a star at that position.
2: I'd agree with that. I think a breakout contributor, maybe, because the Broncos are mostly known, at least they're returning everybody. Yeah. Unless somebody really just makes a big leap this year, it's hard to pick, I think. The breakout guy, it's hard to pick. Like, who are you going to go with? RJ Harvey? I thought Jonah Coleman wasn't bad. It wasn't bad.
3: I'm trying to think if there's even anybody else that could be, like defensively, everybody's established.
2: Has Pat Bryant broken out?
3: No, he definitely is not broken out.
2: So there you go. I'll give mine to Pat Bryant. I mean, he was incredibly effective when healthy. He clearly has a rapport with Bo Nix.
3: I don't even think Marvin Mims has broken out.
2: I mean, he was a Pro Bowl returner. He's broken out in special
3: teams. I mean, as a receiver.
2: Okay.
3: I mean, as a receiver.
2: Okay.
3: Like, Marvin Mims could still be a breakout star.
2: Yeah. I don't see anything wrong with that. Maybe somebody in the tight end room. Justin Jolly. Who knows? You never know. All right, next up.
3: That would be nice. That would be nice.
2: Zach Allen comes in at number 73 of the NFL's top 100 players as voted on by their peers. Allen led the NFL with 47 quarterback hits last year after also leading the league with 40 quarterback hits the year before. He's been nothing but a revelation, Tyler, to the Broncos. However, is 73 too low for the Broncos' interior lineman?
3: I mean, to be on the list at all is a hell of an honor. So, don't want to take anything away from Zach Allen, but I do think it's too low, and I don't think he gets enough credit. And the reason he doesn't get enough credit is because he plays a position that is generally a thankless position in a 3-4 scheme. What Zach Allen is able to accomplish, he ends up with more pressures than our edge rushers. He ends up with as many sacks as our edge rushers. Doing it playing from a 3-4 scheme as a 4-eye technique.
2: Mm.
3: That's insane what Zach Allen's able to do. Zach Allen, to me, has got similar type of impact. I know it's going to sound crazy, and I'm not calling him as good, but he's got the same type of impact as Aaron Donald playing on the inside. That's how good Zach Allen is.
2: That's high praise. I mean, that is high praise. As they release the rest of this top 100 list, and they're only up to the first, I guess, what is it, 29 so far, do you expect any other Broncos to pop up?
3: Well, Pat Surtain's not on there yet, right?
2: Right.
3: Garrett Bowles is not on there, right?
2: Right.
3: Although, if Garrett was going to make it, I'd be surprised if he's going to be higher than this.
2: I'd agree.
3: Right?
2: Right. I'd say Nick Bonito, Patrick Surtain, maybe Bo Nix?
3: No.
2: You don't think Bo Nix makes the top 100?
3: No.
2: I thought the other day we were talking about Seth Wickersham telling us that there's only 10 or so good quarterbacks in the league and the Broncos have one.
3: Well, Seth didn't tell you that. Sean Payton said that.
2: Okay.
3: Right?
2: Right. Well, it was in Seth's piece, so Seth did tell me. He relayed Sean's, point of view.
3: Sean Payton said that, and we know that Sean likes his guy, and that's cool, but Bo Nix isn't a top 10 quarterback yet, and he's not a top 100 player yet.
2: Right. Next up. Von Miller yesterday on his own Instagram posted a photo of himself in a Dallas Cowboys uniform, and there was quickly reports that the Cowboys are not interested in Von. So I bring it back to, if Jonathan Cooper cannot play for the first, I don't know, six games, or if the Broncos move on, is Von Miller a guy that you consider now?
3: Well, Von is back on the marketing campaign, I guess. He was posting nonstop about the Denver Broncos, putting in himself in jerseys and all that. And Von's been playing this game for a handful of years. I guess he's reached the point where he feels like the Broncos are not interested. And if they were interested, they probably would have signed it by now. I do think there's a chance that there could be a Von Miller reunion. But if there were to be a Von Miller reunion, it wouldn't be until much later down the road, and it definitely would not be before you know what you're doing with Jonathan Cooper or what the NFL is doing with Jonathan Cooper.
2: I'd agree with that. They've got to wait to see how the process plays out. But I'll be honest, I don't think it's the same conversation as we were having back in 2021 where Von is going to make it impossible to bring new leaders in. I think Von's at a different stage in his career and in his life, and I think it's something worth considering if they feel like they need help at that position. All right, next up, Travis Hunter. We all remember the Heisman winner. Well, after suffering a knee injury that shortened his rookie season, Travis is back. And now the Jags have a little bit better idea of how they plan on using the unique two-way star.
4: Yeah, look, the Travis Hunter show is just getting started. I know there's been a lot of talk about where he will and won't play and how much of usage. Look, he's ready to be unleashed and show why they drafted him number two overall. Talking to people there down in Jacksonville, he's running over 20 miles per hour, which was faster than he ran before that knee injury. He's cutting. He's in great shape. He should be full go for training camp. And he is still going to play both sides of the ball. The cool thing for Travis Hunter and the Jags is now they can unleash him as a starter on defense, and the goal is to eventually have him play nearly all the snaps on defense in a particular game, and they think he can be elite on that side of the ball. I had one coach with the Jaguars tell me if he can continue to develop and show what he started to show last year, you guys, the media, are going to be talking about him as a top 10 cornerback this time next year. That's their belief in him. That's why they are putting commitment in him playing that much on defense.
2: All right, Tyler, let's start there. Do you think by this time next year we're talking about Travis Hunter as a top 10 corner in the league?
3: I hope so. I'm a huge fan of Travis Hunter. I don't know. I do think that he... If they lock him in on one side of the ball, maybe. Maybe. If they really say we're going to do the majority of it playing here on defense, he's got a challenge in front of him, and I want him to play on both sides of the ball. I do. I think he can play on both sides of the ball. But they did him a disservice the way they did it. They should have done it the opposite. They should have started it out with him primarily on defense and then started ramping up on offense, or vice versa. Pick a side, whatever side you want to do. But instead, they just threw him to the wolves. And I do think that delayed the development there a little bit. My only concern with Travis Hunter, it's not talent, it's not ability, but he does have a frail body. And I think he's going to be a guy that could battle some injuries over his career.
2: Cameron Wolf continued on his report on what Jacksonville plans to do with Hunter in 26.
4: He will still play a lot on offense and make an impact on that, but it may fluctuate game to game. Maybe you have a 40% snap game 1 week based on the opponent and the game plan, and maybe another week it may be 60 to 70%. They still plan for him to be a two-way player, but the luxury for Jacksonville, they have four starting caliber receivers, Brian Thomas Jr., Travis Hunter, Parker Washington, Jacoby Myers, so they can all rotate in and out and help them be even better than they were when they went 13-4 last year. Travis has been in the building, working on both sides of the ball, so much so that he's doing meetings, offense, defense, and getting lifts all in the same day. He's pushing the head coach Liam Cohen and the GM James Gladstone to give him more, not less, and that's what I expect from Travis Hunter this season.
2: All right, well, I'm as big of a Travis Hunter fan as you're going to find, and I'm as big of a proponent to letting him do everything as you will find. I understand that a lot of people see the knee injury last year and they go, well, can he handle it? I understand that that's something you have to consider. I do. I really get it. But I want to remind you that the game before he got hurt, he had 8 catches for 101 yards and a touchdown against the Rams in London. He was just about to be unleashed as Travis Hunter, the guy in college, into the NFL. The next week, he was supposed to allegedly be in the game plan for almost the entire thing. I'm of the proponent, as much as you can get him out onto the field, you get him out onto the field. Whenever he touched the ball last year, he was electric. We saw what he did against Kansas City, helping the Jags to beat the Chiefs, right? He had three balls for 64 yards, including a huge catch on fourth down. As Eric Armstead, who's a dominant NFL defensive tackle for years and years and years, put it yesterday, he's the freakiest athlete Armstead had ever seen. This guy can do it all, and I just hope they give him the opportunity. I do.
3: Hey, look, I know Travis Hunter can play on both sides of the ball. I do. No disagreement with you on that. All I know is this is 100% injury guaranteed sport.
2: Yep.
3: 100%. Every single one of you is going to walk out with significant injuries. Every single one of you. And when you got that, the math says, when I got you on the field for twice as much, well, math ain't mathing on that. Like injuries are going to be something that you've got to be very, very cognizant of with Travis Hunter, especially if you've got him on the field for twice as much action.
2: But they did not move up to get him to just be a cornerback. They moved up to get him to be Travis.
3: I don't disagree with what you're saying because I know they planned on using him on both sides of the ball. People move up all the time to draft corners. The Kansas City Chiefs, and I'm not saying it was smart, but the Kansas City Chiefs did it this year. You know, like
2: not to two overall.
3: What did they go up to? They went up high.
2: Yeah, I'd have to go back.
3: It was really high. I think it was top five, wasn't it? I forget. But
5: it was like two or three.
3: Yeah, okay. I mean, yeah, it was really, really high. Corners do get drafted that high just to play corner. That's not a true statement. Like I would agree the Jags did not, that was not their intention, but corners do get drafted there.
2: Okay. All right. Well, we'll see. Either way, I can't wait to watch him play. He was really starting to come into his own, and I expect big things from him in year two. Next up, the NCAA is opening an investigation into Cincinnati. Of course, they already went after Texas Tech and Brendan Sorsby, and the Big 12 had to respond to Texas Attorney General Ken Paxton, and it got messy, and then you got the AGs of Kansas and Utah. And look, we all understand what happened on the Texas Tech side for Brendan Sorsby. He will be ineligible this year, and they're going to have to move on. But the Cincinnati side is fascinating because it has been reported that as early as August of 2025, which would have been before the start of this previous season, Cincinnati was aware that Brendan Sorsby had gambled on his own games, and they were aware that Brendan Sorsby was still gambling.
3: Hold on, let's just clarify something. They were aware that he had a gambling issue, or they were aware that he had gambled on his own games?
2: Both.
3: Come on.
2: Swear. Both. That's been reported.
3: They knew he had gambled on his own game.
2: Yes.
3: Good Lord. Well, yeah, then they're going to get hammered. They're in for a world of hurt.
2: Yeah. It's a big deal. Cincinnati, I think, was kind of like standing there in the corner like, oh, wow, during this whole Texas Tech debacle, like, is nobody going to bring it up that we knew this too?
3: Yeah.
2: And the NCAA now knows. So it'll be interesting to see what happens with Cincinnati. All right, next up, Mitchell, what do you got for us?
5: Ooh, for me. So this is kind of interesting. I got two of them for you. The first thing is Yahoo's doing something that I don't think anyone's ever done before, at least yet, which is they're instituting a college fantasy football section.
2: That's pretty cool. Yeah, I like that.
5: Yeah, you can't cheat and do like a, ooh, I'm just going to pick all these guys from a like an FCS team that scores like 60 points a game. How about you? No, I think they're just keeping it mainly to P4 at this time. Is that something that you're really interested in, Matt?
2: I would play it.
5: Are you going to pick up a team?
2: I'm a fantasy football guy personally, and I'm not one of these. And obviously in the state of Colorado, you can't wager on college player props. However, I think throughout the course of the season, throwing together a college fantasy football team, that could be fun. That's never been done before, clearly. But now in the era of NIL, the floodgates are opening. Tyler, I doubt you're a big fantasy football guy, but for me, I'm in.
3: Why has it never been done before, actually? I don't like, what does NIL have to
2: probably,
3: do with anything?
2: Probably gambling.
3: You've always been
2: stuff.
3: Able to gamble on college games.
2: Yeah, but I'm not exactly sure from a licensing standpoint if it was allowed.
3: Okay.
2: Well, but not legally. You haven't always legally been allowed to gamble on
3: I
2: games.
3: I don't need a third full-time job, you know? I don't need that in my life. It's enough to do an NFL fantasy league, which I'm not even big on those. But those are like a full-time job. College football, uh-uh.
2: I'd be down. I'd be down if you want to join my college fantasy football league.
3: Would you ever even need to make a trade? There's so many freaking players. Like, wouldn't you just cut and bring people in off the waivers?
2: Well, when Isaac Wilson gets hot in the second half of the year and takes CU to a bowl game, then you're going to, I mean, it's going to be a hot waiver wire pickup. So that's all I'm saying. What else you got, Mitch?
5: All right, this one is interesting. The new EA College Football game is finally out, and players are not really happy about it for one specific reason. It's not the gameplay, it's not the graphics, it's not the fact that Deion Sanders is not actually in the game. It's because of microtransactions. Microtransactions are when a game developer or publisher add paywalls behind certain features within their game. It's like, oh, you want this funny hat or this funny costume in Fortnite? Give the Fortnite people $5 if you want it. So in the case of CFB 27, players have found that it is impossible to fully level up your Dynasty Mode head coach or your Road to Glory Mode player.
3: The hell are we talking about?
2: They're trying to squeeze you for more money. Isn't that right, Mitchell? The nuts and bolts of it? They're just trying basically, for the first time, to squeeze a little bit more money out of all their players.
5: Yeah,
2: isn't
5: players
2: that right?
5: are not happy. They are angry. They're starting a movement on Twitter. It's like this whole big debacle. I don't know if it's actually going to do anything. I think people are just going to have to play mad.
2: Well, here's what I'll say. As somebody who doesn't play video games anymore but grew up playing these dynasty modes, I think that's total horse hockey. Okay? I think it's total crap. I already paid the $75 for the game. I'm not paying to upgrade this or that. Don't paywall my video game that I already had to pay for. I mean, it's not like it's one of these stupid ones on the phone.
3: Wait, but isn't that what he's saying? That we go to the Fortnite where it's free, but then you, like, because that's what Fortnite and those are.
2: Exactly. Like, now they're trying to nickel and dime you, where before they weren't trying to nickel and dime you in sports games outside of
3: your
2: initial investment.
3: Yeah, they were just charging $90 for it.
2: Yeah, exactly. Which, yeah. Okay, fine, whatever. But I'm not paying to access new cleats and all this garbage.
3: I kind of like it. Because then I get free games and I just don't buy things.
2: What? You're not getting games for free?
5: The thing with college football,
3: though, what are you talking about?
5: It already costs money. It costs like $70.
3: Well, that's what I thought you were saying. That's what I was asking. I thought you were saying it was going to like the Fortnite model where it's free to download.
2: No.
5: It's not free to play, unfortunately.
2: Okay. Gotcha. No. So now you got to pay and their nickel and dime.
3: Yeah, got it.
2: Yeah, it's total crap. All right, that's Let's Football Go. Coming up on the other side, interesting Avs topics. And Tyler mentioned something yesterday about how the Avalanche lost in the playoffs that I want to circle back to. That and more. It's Altitude Sports Radio 92.5.
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14: Here's a look at the roads out there right now. There's debris cleanup blocking the right lane on eastbound I-70 at Pecos Street. And we're starting to see slowing in both directions of I-25 headed into downtown Denver. 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

0: my ear yesterday. Matt Smith in for D-Max. Scotty's out. Tyler here. It caught my ear yesterday when we were talking about the summer of running it back. And the topic at hand was the fact that both, and all three of, quite frankly, the Nuggets, Avalanche, and the Broncos have all determined that their path forward this summer, not to make a bunch of big changes, but it's to run it back with the majority of the roster occupied by the guys who were there the previous year. And when we got to the Avs, you said you thought instead of, and it probably was heartbreaking as well, but you described it as a wake-up call sweep to Vegas, as opposed to what I said, which was more of heartbreak. You said you thought it was a wake-up call because, as we talked about, the three teams that could potentially run it back, you gave the Avs the best chance.
1: Well, I think it's heartbreaking. Yeah, it's heartbreaking. It could be a wake-up call. What I don't think it was, I'm not as extreme as maybe you or as a lot of Avalanche fans. And like, to me, it was not like a wake-up call in terms of you don't have the talent, you don't have the roster, you need to do something insanely drastic this offseason. I know there's a lot of Avalanche fans that are frustrated right now because they want big movements. And, you know, you got rid of Val and you kind of got just addition by a bunch of bodies is what you did there, right? So nothing huge has been going on. And in my opinion, that's okay because that roster, to me, I can close my eyes and picture that team winning a championship. They could win a Stanley Cup. They should have done it last year. And the only thing to me that that team needs to figure out is what changes from one season to the next. And when I say one season to the next, I mean the regular season to the postseason. Mm. That's what I mean. And when you can win the President's Cup, when you've got the best record, and when you're dominating all season long, what changes when you get to the playoffs? That's the wake-up call that this team needs to have, not to me, a gigantic roster turnover.
0: Interesting. Well, the Athletic released their off-season grades for the entirety of the NHL, and they allotted the Avs a B. Jesse Granger says, it was a quiet July 1st for the Avs, which can often be a good thing. Colorado made only one signing of note, bringing in veteran winger Jaden Schwartz for 3 years at an incredibly reasonable $3.25 million cap hit. Schwartz coming off a season in Seattle where he played only 50 games and scored just 11 goals, but he's a solid middle six winger with offensive skills that should shine on this fast-paced team. Also locking up Brett Kulak for 5 years at $4.5 million AAV earlier in the week was a good bit of business too. Okay, so essentially what the Avs did, they offloaded Jack Drury because they didn't think they were going to be able to play him, which is a shame because I think he fit in really well with what they did. And I think as far as everybody throughout the lineup, he was one of the more consistent guys throughout the postseason. Would have loved to see him back here, but again, for what you probably were going to have to work out with him long term to keep everybody around the most important pieces and to keep some money open for Cale Makar, whose extension is going to be huge, well, okay, it makes sense. You're going to have to move on. Then the Nichushkin move happened. And Elliot Friedman, on his season finale of his very popular 32 Thoughts podcast, which is one of the biggest in the hockey world, says that Colorado fielded a ton of different offers for Nichushkin, ultimately landing on Columbus, which was the best deal offered. Surprises me a little bit because they weren't able to land a first-round pick, Alpha Val, and some other guys who were moved around the league this year were able to net a first-round pick. But either way, maybe the contract had something to do with it. I would just say this as far as your wake-up call comment. I think it was more of, I'm going to have a hard time putting this into one word. I don't know if it was a wake-up call as much as it was an indication that at a bare minimum, something isn't working. Okay. And I understand that we can look back at the first and the second round series and go, well, look at that. Like that Minnesota series, even though they won in five, that was the toughest five game series that I can remember. Mm-hmm. And they had to air out the tires to get to that third round and beat Minnesota in five games. I thought they really did. And the Central Division is only getting better. The Avs, unfortunately, right now are starting to hit that threshold where we got to talk about age. Most of the guys are already 30 or 30 plus. And by the time we get to the playoffs next year, it's going to look, you know, like they got some older guys on this team. So the speed that they had dominated the NHL with, and they still do dominate the NHL with, maybe isn't to the degree that we had seen before. So how do you get a group like this, who had played a specific style, to gear it all the way back up to have another great regular season? Like, how do you flip the page that quickly?
1: Well, here's my problem. When we start implying that there's a roster issue, that they're getting too old, they got to get younger. All those things might be true if we're talking about like a 10-year window, but that's not how I'm thinking. Like I'm thinking, how do we capitalize within the next 3 to 4 years? And if you were to go out and ask any other NHL head coach, I mean any of them, do you think you could win a championship with the Colorado Avalanche roster? What would they say?
0: Say, pretty good chance to do it.
1: Yeah.
0: Yeah.
1: They would say, hell yeah, sign me up. Like, give me that roster.
0: Give me Nathan MacKinnon and Cale Makar.
1: Give me that roster as it exists today, as it existed last season. Let me get my hands on that, and you just watch what happens.
0: Let me throw an interesting wrinkle in here. No NHL team has ever won a Stanley Cup with a player making more than $10 million a year. Did you know that?
1: I did not know that.
0: It's pretty remarkable that that still, even after this year, is true. Like, that's pretty crazy. Now, because the cap is going up to such a degree in the NHL, it's only a matter of time before that changes. So,
1: how much are the top dogs making? Like,
0: well, Natchez's extension will kick in at 11.5. MacKinnon is just over 13, if memory serves.
1: But isn't that 14. One of those stats that is just relevant to the time? Like, yeah, because nobody's been making $10 million.
0: Well, that's
1: now guys,
0: not true.
1: And now guys are making $10 million.
0: Guys have been making $10 million for a couple of years now. It's been at least 5-6 years now.
1: 5-6 years? All right. I mean,
0: it's just remarkable because typically
1: it just seems to me like it's a matter of time until that stat line is totally irrelevant.
0: Agreed with you. However, what if you have three guys making north of 11? If nobody's ever won it at 10, let's adjust for cap. So let's
1: okay,
0: just say 12.
1: Okay, which one of those guys you don't want?
0: Well,
1: which one of them? I'm asking. I mean, now I can make an argument that Marty, like, hey, bud, where were you?
0: Mm-hmm.
1: You know,
0: mm-hmm.
1: like could have used you in the playoffs. That would have been nice. But I mean, anybody else that's making that money, huh? You want to get rid of them?
0: Well, there was the three ends, right? Nelson, Natchez, and Nichushkin, who you needed more from, quite frankly, when the playoffs rolled around. Those three guys were underwhelming. They really were. And if you want to win a cup, you've got to have your, even if it's not your top dogs, everybody else has got to step up, and they really didn't. And that's kind of been one of the knocks on Marty Natchez, and now that's your long-term running mate with Nathan MacKinnon. And he's a righty. And I think there's been some spacing issues, specifically on the power play. That was the one thing.
1: Then again, you know, like, okay, I hear you. I'm with you. Marty frustrated the hell out of me. Where were you, bud? Well, you gave me a lot in the regular season. So, I think I'm going to bank on the fact that if I give you enough reps, if I give you enough cracks at it in the playoffs, you're probably going to show up there, too.
0: Oh, I don't know. It's a risky call when you've got two of the top three players.
1: You
0: want to
1: walk away from that regular season?
0: Well, what's the goal? Are you trying to win the President's Cup or the Stanley Cup?
1: Yeah, of course I want to win the Stanley Cup.
0: That's all I'm saying. And so I think you just have to look at it like that, because they did what the Nuggets really chose not to do, which was offload some pieces of their core so they could make sure they built more of a sustainable team. And maybe it put them in a tougher spot for a year or two. But at the same time, Tyler, like, they haven't really suffered. Like, it appears that the Nuggets are really suffering over who to get rid of to try and create some flexibility. And so my point is this, like, the one thing that concerned me listening to the Sakic press conference was there was no real discussion about the power play. Sakic talked about how it frustrated him as well. And I love Jared Bednar. I'm one of the biggest proponents of Jared Bednar. I think Jared Bednar should have been brought back. Like, there's not a lot of guys, I think, that could really make it work coaching Nathan MacKinnon in the NHL, and those two have a really good relationship. However, why didn't it work on the power play? You had an entire year to fix it. There was a brief glimpse where Kadri got traded for and it looked better. But if the Avs don't fix that, and right now it's going to be the same group of guys, because I don't think Jaden Schwartz is slotting in on PP1. But if the Avs don't fix that with what they have and the same coaches, that concerns me. I didn't like the fact that we didn't hear a lot on the power play, quite frankly. And I'd be curious.
1: You fired the guy from the year before.
0: Right.
1: So I guess how much of that does come down to the head coach on the power play?
0: He's ultimately responsible for it, and it doesn't mean that I think that he should have been relieved and replaced just because of it. But I am genuinely curious what their plan is, because it didn't seem like there was really much to build on at any point. I know Kadri came in with that other circle, and yeah, it looked a little bit better because they had a better passer on that side than they had earlier. But I don't think that's a sustainable recipe for the playoffs. It sure as hell wasn't this year. I mean, they won in spite of it this year. They made it to the Western Conference Finals in spite of it right now.
1: Mm-hmm.
0: So I think there's a lot more questions than the average person thinks about the Avs right now. I do. I think there's a potential. unfortunately.
1: I'm not saying you don't try to get better. I'm not saying that there aren't issues. That was my frustration with the Broncos. You're telling me you're good enough?
0: Mm-hmm.
1: There's nobody that can make you better? There's not a single guy in free agency that's better than a guy on your team? Like, that's not my point. I'm not saying, like, don't try to bring in new bodies. I guess all I'm saying is that squad as it exists, any coach should be able to win a championship with it.
0: Okay. And to boil it down, here's what I'm saying. If your conclusion is that it was one bad week, that's the wrong conclusion. That's the wrong conclusion. It is. And if that's truly what they believe, I'm concerned moving forward. I am. What I believe was more likely was there were some significant injuries that they chose not to disclose at the end of this year, similarly to the way that they didn't disclose injuries at the end of last season. And it's very tough to evaluate the Avalanche without having the full context of what those guys were dealing with. Because I think, obviously, Nate was hurt. Kale was hurt. Was Brock going through something?
1: Yeah, did we ever find out with Kale, like, what it really was?
0: Nope.
1: I honestly was halfway expecting, not halfway actually, I was fully expecting to hear that he was going to need an offseason surgery.
0: Well, and who knows? Maybe he's getting one. We don't know.
1: Yeah.
0: I'm just saying, we don't know. Kadri was playing with the broken finger all playoffs. Like, maybe there was a significant part of it where injuries were a factor. But from an intensity standpoint, from an effort standpoint, from a physicality standpoint, when they got up against Vegas, none of it looked good enough. None of it did. And my question is, can the same group muster up the strength to do it again? And I appreciate, if they're not going to make any big changes, quite frankly, over the offseason, that Sakic took this approach so that he could actually accrue cap space at the deadline. Like, I really like that. I think that was the way to go, Tyler. I do.
1: Well, how do you fix it then? What specifically is the problem and how do you fix it?
0: Well, that's what I would like to know, because I didn't hear too many answers from them. So I'd be very, very curious where they arrived at in their conclusions. Was it injuries? Because one bad week, what does that mean? What does that really mean? I haven't heard anybody even think to ask a follow-up to what one bad week means. I just need a little bit of accountability there. And I felt like, quite frankly, look, and maybe they feel like they've got it handled in-house, which is fine. But I feel like we don't really know why they felt like it happened.
1: Yeah, I mean, I'm a bit out of my realm on it, to be honest. And I guess it's like just total caveman speak. But the only thing that I knew, the only thing that I felt like I saw, it feels like when you get to the playoffs, you are just not as physical as other teams. Mm.
0: Well, and look, I think that's a big part of it. And as Andy Lindahl steps in studio, I want to make sure I let you know that tomorrow afternoon, the party is at Fiddlesticks in Lakewood. Altitude Sports Radio invites you to watch the FIFA World Cup 26 with Michelob Ultra for Belgium versus Spain in the quarterfinals. Our guy Andy will be giving away tons of great prizes with Michelob Ultra, a superior light beer, and the official beer sponsor of the FIFA World Cup 26. Superior's worth playing for, and now it's worth cheering for, too. We will see you tomorrow at Fiddlesticks in Lakewood with Andy. Andy, yeah. How you doing, buddy?
2: The wife used to live at the, was in, when we were dating, lived in an apartment behind there.
0: Is that right?
2: They're still there. It's a weird full circle moment, I guess.
1: Fiddlesticking around?
0: Mm-hmm.
2: Well, none of your business.
0: Oh, just saying.
2: Actually, you want to know what? So when we got our house together, because we lived in sin, there was a guy that moved in across the hall. I was lucky. I always had guy roommates and we would go just get houses in Denver because sure. I went to Metro State. And there were four of us that all lived together that just rented like two or three different houses together because I couldn't do apartment life. Obviously, I'm too loud. I'd be kicked out right away, right? Some guy, do you remember the Jennifer Lopez horror flick, The Cell? That was a little of the Silence of the Lambs.
1: I do, yeah. I never saw it, but I know what you're talking about.
2: The guy that hung himself from the ceiling, hung himself in hooks from the ceiling, the freaky bad guy in that one, the Hannibal Lecter of that movie. She had some guy move across the hall that looked like that dude, and I'm like, yeah, we're out of here. You're not living here. You're not living across from that dude. Yeah.

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2: Whatever.
3: What do you guys got cooking for us today?
2: You know, we're going to talk. Of course, you know what's real interesting in my mind is, so Justin had sent this over. CBS ranked.
4: You should just talk about him the whole show.
2: I should just do everything. Just add,
4: whenever you say spring, just say Justin.
2: Just call him Justin.
4: Yeah.
2: Yeah. That's like KJ trying to win the Kale McCarr lookalike contest, by the way. But shout out KJ. We miss KJ already. So CBS did their tiers. They put out football tiers of teams.
4: Okay. Okay. I didn't see this one.
3: I had no idea.
4: Well, how many tiers? Okay.
3: Okay.
4: Well, you got to the answer real quick.
3: Buried
4: the
3: video.
4: I thought we were playing a little game.
5: I'm trying to keep you both. Just because I lost a co-host 20 minutes ago doesn't mean I'm trying to make you both do the show with me.
4: Okay. Okay.
2: But no, it was interesting because, well, so here's one of our topics for discussion. We'll kind of start out with it, and then we'll get more into it in full in a minute or later on in the program. We'll see, because I'm driving, you know. God knows what happens when I'm left free.
4: Listen, most fun few years of radio I've ever done, bud. I'm not saying we were great at it. I'm not saying it was the most technically sound radio show I've ever done, but damn, did we laugh.
2: Listen,
4: and fun.
2: Draftmas was great. With Santa Claus. You know, we had a dirty Santa Claus. So James Gomez, shout out to him, was our producer.
3: James.
2: And James would be Santa during the Christmas season, and anytime Tyler said something, Santa was allowed to just appear. And then what was it, candy cane or something? You had some safe word that got him out of there.
4: Yeah, we had the dirty Santa.
2: Mm. And James just got, by the time James was done, I think Santa was a horny old man. Was listening real close to how that Santa bit went. So anyway, yeah, we had a lot of fun. All right, so the Broncos are a tier three team.
3: Interesting.
2: Wow. They were ranked eighth overall by roster, according to ESPN, just a couple days ago. Are we too confident? Because when I asked Justin, as we did our you know, again, I think we're all picking from the same five apples out of the apple bin when it comes to topics right now. When I asked Justin, of the three teams trying to run it back, who are you most confident in? His answer was the Broncos. And look, I'm not saying it's the wrong answer, but again, we've talked about it. There are a lot of one-score games last year. There are some things you did that I don't think you can replicate. You're not going to pull off some miracle win against the Giants if you decide to get down by, 28 or whatever it was?
4: Right.
2: Mm-hmm. You know what I mean? Like, those are the little things where they've got to be more consistent, the offense. I thought you had the statement for the year, in my mind. If Bo Nix has one of those mission statements just painted on the wall, like, you know, better done is better than better said or whatever the hell it would be. But you said he needs to be a four-quarter quarterback, not a fourth-quarter quarterback.
4: Yeah, right, yeah.
2: And that, to me, is the mission statement for Bo Nix this season, especially if he wants to be in the 60-some million-dollar club, which makes me uncomfortable. But are we too close to this thing? The NFL is telling us they don't really think the Broncos were top four good. If you're going to rank a roster that returns in full and added, as you said, an exciting electric weapon, they're ranked that eighth.
4: Well, let me ask you this.
2: And now they're in tier three of very good teams, not great teams. I mean, what's the national media telling us?
4: How much do you trust Sean Payton? Because Sean Payton is telling you that he's got a squad. Sean Payton told all of us that he's got the squad that he needs to win a championship because they didn't go out and get anybody.
3: Well, quite frankly, what he said is if they had Bo Nix, they would have won the Super Bowl or at least made it.
2: Sure.
3: Yeah.
2: But again, they also, Seth wrote in the article, let's not forget, the team he admitted he did not want to play, the Chargers, the dirty work was done for him.
3: Sure.
2: It's a little like when the Colts got dispatched in 2005 by the Steelers and the Broncos are like, hell yeah, Jeb Putzer told me. He said, oh yeah, you weren't on that team yet, mm-hmm. right? Yeah, Jeb Putzer told me the minute that the Colts lost, they all just went to party town all the week of the AFC Championship thinking this thing's in the bag and if we play Seattle, we really got it. I don't know anybody that doesn't think they would have beat Seattle because for some reason Mike Shanahan had voodoo on Mike Holmgren. But they didn't take the week of prep seriously, and then they go and they blow that game against the Pittsburgh Steelers in the AFC Championship. Do I trust Sean Payton? Listen, I want to trust Sean Payton, but again, the funniest article of the whole, or funniest paragraph of the whole article was Zach Strief and his assistant coach going, "Really, really, we're gonna run the ball? You're gonna ride it down?
4: You want me to fix your problem?
2: Yeah.
4: Okay.
2: So yeah, if Sean, listen, if this team will commit to the run, and you and I have talked about it, we did this on shows. You don't get to just show up. Every offensive lineman I know has told me, and I know a lot of them. I don't know why I know so many of you guys. I've never been big enough to be in your club.

0: Well, fat guys like fat guys.
1: I was, but I was, you nice. Know, nice. That wasn't a, I wasn't an athletic fat guy. That's for sure.
0: That was a grouping. Like there was no shots fired.
1: No, I'm not upset. It was because I was fatter than Alex Palcheski that I actually got on the GPL1. Make sure I'm going to do a video this year so I could show you I'm not fatter than Alex Palcheski anymore this summer. But you guys have always told me you don't get to just decide in December we're a run team now. It's right. Something that starts in training camp. It's a commitment that we're going to have to see 3 weeks from now, right?
0: It's a commitment that you know. In the first quarter, when my first three runs go for 3 yards, I know you're not going to panic.
1: You're sticking with it.
0: I know you're not going to panic because it was what Shanahan used to tell us all the time. Like, nobody's more committed than the Shanahan scheme or Mike Shanahan. He would tell us all the time, boys, first quarter, second quarter, it's going to be 3 yards, 6 yards, 3 yards, 2 yards. Fourth quarter, we're going to stretch them. We're going to stretch them sideline to sideline. We're going to pop for 15, and then we're going to pop for 25. We just got to see it through. Just stay consistent. Like that, like he knew that. You got to know that as a play caller.
1: Yeah. Well, you know who else did that? A guy named Gary Kubiak. Because I watched plenty of games where, and I realized that offense was not enjoyed by many that year. But how many times did you guys go back to the Pittsburgh game where you won the divisional round? Mm-hmm. Go back to how you salted things away against Carolina. When it was time to run the football, there were holes to be had for C.J. Anderson and who was it? Ronnie Hillman.
0: Ronnie Hillman.
1: Because you had gone all game. You tired teams out. You could physically see D linemen too tired to deal with it anymore by the fourth quarter.
0: And you know what? Our running game, not great all year long. And I'm not even going to call it special by the end of the year. But you know what happened by the time we got to the playoffs? We got better and better and better in the running game. And every single week that got by, the running game got more and more consistent.
1: Okay. I say this all the time. You guys can hold your head high on this. Was it a good offense? No. Well, it was a clutch offense.
0: Yeah.
1: Every time you needed a drive, every time you needed points, go back to it. Something happened. And go back, even with Brock Osweiler. I feel like everybody forgets the Broncos, you guys were staring down, coughing up the number one seed in that Cincinnati Sunday night game. And Brock goes right. I still will remember the throw he hit. He nails Owen Daniels with a safety here, a cornerback here, and a linebacker underneath. Dropped it right in. It's triangle of coverage to put him in field goal position to get the winning points. Now, you know, look, since he gets the ball back, DeMarcus Ware goes and strips.
0: Is that the one that OD just ran straight in the tunnel? You remember that?
1: He might have, because I think it was done.
0: Yeah.
1: I mean, it was nuts, dude. But hell of a throw. But again, that you guys came up with play after play after play. How about the toss play outside? Ryan Harris used to make me laugh because I asked him, what were you thinking on that play? And he goes, you know what? Because that was one of those plays, stink. Say, I would say. He drew it up, or not drew it up, but he showed me on video where it was a play where the receivers come in and actually crack the linemen and the linebackers, and the linemen swing back out and go get guys downfield. Yeah. And Ryan said to who was it, Butler? He goes, oh, there's a Super Bowl MVP, and then just drilled him.
0: Dude,
1: but he said his last thought before it hit him was, that's the Super Bowl MVP.
0: I'm so jealous of that moment for Ryan because he did it perfect. He did it perfect. And we're always taught that when you get out there with a small guy, don't try to out-athlete an athlete. Like they're going to win that battle. So when you get close to that small guy, it seems counterintuitive. You would want to stay up and try to block him. No, they're just going to run around you.
1: Just plow the road.
0: No, so Ryan dove at his feet, and he got a great cut. And that cut sprung that block, man. And that play will live on in Broncos infamy. And I'm like, Ryan couldn't have nailed it. He nailed it. He couldn't have done it better.
1: Is there anything I'll ask both of you and then cut you out of here? Because I asked these guys yesterday. I watched America's game over the weekend, which I always tell people just so we're all on the same page. The NFL Network does it. It's a quick just sort of story of the Super Bowl team season, right? They do it for every Super Bowl winner. If you've not watched the one, especially Elway talking about, I told the story yesterday, but it's hilarious. Elway talks about the famous helicopter play where you've probably been in these moments where Mike swore up and down multiple times all week, we're getting look X. And John kept saying, but what if we don't? And he goes, they always run look X against this formation. Don't worry about it. And John said he got to the line of scrimmage. And he says it in the documentary. We didn't get that look. And he knew right away. He goes, son of a, I'm going to have to just go make a play. No one's going to be open. Nothing of what we want to do is going to be open. And he knew right away, I've got to just go get the first down. He said he kind of peeked where the marker was before the snap because he just knew everything they had called wasn't going to work. How close, going back to the 15 team, because there's not a lot of offensive highlights in there. I think there's some from the win in Kansas City, and then Peyton talks about how much he really jacked up his foot in the Indy game before the famous KC game where he got pulled at home. He said his foot, hear it a pop.
0: Yeah.
1: And he couldn't walk, and his ribs are already screwed up. And I didn't even know about the rib thing. I didn't know he was already dealing with that.
0: I didn't know what he was dealing with all year, to be honest.
1: Well, he was like, pretty
0: it's
1: honest
0: not,
1: about it.
0: It's not like we were talking about it in the locker room. Nobody, like, we knew he was banged up, and I knew he had a foot. But I didn't know what that meant.
1: Yeah. Well, he said he heard a pop and could barely walk
0: in the
1: documentary. But you didn't have the greatest of offense. Can they lean on the defensive? Can they lean on the 2015 formula for this team to try to get one more trophy in the case?
2: Again?
1: Can they do it this year with this squad? Because I think this offense can maybe be better than what you guys had. But again, they got to be clutch. You guys were clutch. You always scored it when you needed it.
0: The answer to that is you could win Super Bowls with one-off bad offenses. You could win a Super Bowl with a one-off bad defense. You can never have an era.
1: No, you're right.
0: Without both sides of the ball.
2: That's well said, Tyler.
0: And the Broncos tried to repeat it by going with Trevor Siemian. And Trev Dog did his job, man. I mean, Trev was respectable. He really was. But
1: he's one drop pass in Tennessee away from. He threw one to Benny Fowler, and he threw one to DT. And if either one of them makes the catch, they win that game. You have your 10 wins.
0: To me, it was that Kansas City game.
1: Yeah, the one at home where you just completely... But that was the first time the defense... See, that would be my main concern about the Broncos this year. That Kansas City game where late, they could not stop the Chiefs when they'd never had that happen with that group of guys. That's the first time you're like, uh-oh, these guys might be getting tired.
0: Yeah. Bottom line for this year's Denver Broncos, offense has got to get significantly better. Just does. Plain and simple, it's got to get significantly better.
2: Yeah, I'd say you're not going to win as many one-score games with an offense that was what you had last year. Like, I think that's that part of it was a one-off, which is why they went out and got Jalen Waddle and why Tyler says that Bo Nix has got to be more than just a fourth-quarter quarterback this year. So I do think from a consistency standpoint, from a knowing when to pick your spot standpoint, from a running the ball standpoint, that all has to improve if they want to get back to where they want to go. But here's the good news is I think all those things are obtainable. Like, I think they can do all those things. I think they have the personnel to do all of that. Do you not?
1: No, I do. I think they do. See, this is my topic for today is who are you worried about that being a year older? And the Broncos, for the most part, are a young team, but the O-line is not necessarily young when you're talking about, Garrett Bowles. I mean, Garrett doesn't show any signs of dropping off, but you don't know when age is going to get him. Mike McGlinchey, Ben Powers.
0: This is the last year of this iteration of this line.
1: I would agree. I think they're hoping some guys, step up and get it done. But anyway, boys, we'll cut you free. I appreciate you hanging around.
0: Of course.
1: So, Mark Springer and I are going to ride, and Spring's sending me all sorts of
0: tell
1: tweets,
0: Justin
1: so.
0: I said, what's up?
1: Well, you can go call him if you want to. Yeah. All of a sudden, his afternoon opened up. So 303-504-0925, if you want to give us a text or whatever else you may need, we are going to be here for you. We're going to be taking it. Like I said, Leggy's agreed to jump in from 4 to 5, so we'll talk a little more Broncos with him. I got a lot of stuff I want to bounce off of Mark Springer. We've got a World Cup game on right now, which if you are so inclined, go see Birdo. He's at Choppers in Cherry Creek, man. I don't know how much do we have of this game left. Is this second half time that we're running in right now? No, first half? All right. So, yeah.
3: No, second half.
1: It is second half?
3: 50th minute.
1: 50th minute. Well, you still got time to get there, maybe catch a little happy hour. Look, when the game's over, Choppers is still a fun place to be in Cherry Creek. They've got last time I was there, they have a couple great air hockey tables. You an air hockey guy for spring? You got any air hockey?
3: Oh, yeah,
1: game?
3: I play it all day,
1: What's
3: every day.
1: Your best bar game that you got? Darts, air hockey, pool? Do kids your age even shoot pool anymore? Is that a thing?
3: I play a decent amount of pool. That one, I haven't played air hockey in years.
1: Do you, line up the quarters on the table to keep the table for yourself?
3: I don't. I go uncrowded places. Yeah.
1: You're not battling for the table to begin with?
3: No, I'm good.
1: Fiddlesticks, by the way, tomorrow does have, they at least have two pool tables, I remember. They might have four. Fiddlesticks used to be the place to shoot pool, at least up at that end
3: of
1: town. It's a
3: good thing to do at the bar
1: when
3: you're hanging out with Andy tomorrow.
1: If you're 20 or 30s, hit me up, 303-504-0925. Do you guys still play pool? Are there still pool halls?
3: Yeah. People, well, it's probably less, but yeah, people still play pool.
1: Are you a pinball guy? Pinball used to be all the rage, too.
3: No, I don't enjoy pinball.
1: You know who the most famous pinball player
3: just
1: I ever
3: flicking
1: met?
3: Those little things, I'm good.
1: Slash, the guitarist from Guns N' Roses, I guess, was... I've got three buddies. I met him one time. He was super quiet. He was also about half the size that I thought he'd be. That top hat adds a lot. I'll just say that. But yeah, one of my favorite guitarists is Slash, and apparently he is a, if you want to bond with Slash, get him in a game of pinball and get him talking to you a little pinball, I guess is what it is.
3: Well, here's the thing. Slash could show up anywhere at any time. You never know where Slash is.
1: You never Slash?
3: I actually call him Vunter Slash.
1: Yeah?
3: Yeah. He's like Santa Claus. That Slash.
1: Just better hope everything's... I read his book. You better hope he's sober is all I got to say. We're going to come back. We're going to dive into it. Spring and I got a lot to cover with you before we get out of here at 6 o'clock. Again, I'll be at Fiddlesticks tomorrow. Birdo's hanging out with Mick Ultra right now at Choppers at Cherry Creek. We got a nil-nil game, Spring. How does this work in the quarter? Somebody's got to win this thing, right?
3: Yeah, they'll go to extra time if it's tied.
1: Free kicks and all that?
3: Penalties if it's still tied.
1: How do we decide this? Did they go penalty kicks? Is that it?
3: They actually Rochambeau at the end of this.
1: Is that what it is?
3: Yeah.
1: Do they take half the team off the field and go 5-on-5 hockey style or no?
3: Yeah, a little 3-on-3.
1: A little 3-on-3
3: action.
1: They should
3: do that.
1: They should. That'd be a lot of fun. That'd be a hell of a lot of fun. I know the soccer purists are hating our guts right now, but I tell you what, you take about half these guys off the field. I'm telling you, 5-on-5. 5-on-5.
3: Yeah. Open this sucker up.
1: Two defensemen, one guy that's allowed to go both sides, two down by the goal.
3: Yeah.
1: Why not? All right, we'll come back. We'll get into some serious sports stuff next.
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4: 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On Valentine's Day. 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
4: Welcome to winning country. 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
1: 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It's Mark Springer, Andy Lindahl. We got plenty to cover with you. I know it's kind of been a little bit of a quiet time here as far as sports go, but it looks like things could be heating up. All right, Spring, before, let's do a little basketball this segment because we got to try to catch everybody up on nothing. It really is right now nothing.
26: Nothing.
1: Zero. Nothing new on the Watson report. Spring did send me a tweet from Spencer Jones where he basically said he's fielding offers from numerous teams, so he may be a Nugget, he may not. Feels like a lot of things are on hold, so I don't know. Spring, are we officially just deciding everyone's waiting on what LeBron's going to do? You've sent me a couple Shams tweets where he said, first off, it looks like the final three are going to be Cleveland. What was it? Cleveland, the Heat, and
3: the Sixers.
1: The Sixers. But no one's quite sure about that for sure.
3: The update today is that teams in on LeBron can send Rich Paul voice notes.
1: Right.
3: And then Rich Paul will play those voice notes for LeBron.
1: What it is.
3: Who is golfing right now with Draymond Green in Puerto Rico.
1: Yeah. We've got the voice of the people here where we let you record things sometimes.
3: Sometimes.
1: And then we play him back for us on air sometimes. That's what Rich Paul is set up for LeBron James.
3: Hey, it's Tiger. Yeah. That's what those voicemails sound like.
1: Did you have that in the system? What's up,
3: Josh Kroenke? haven't heard back from you. What's up, Rich?
1: We'd really love to have you part of the team.
3: It's 90 and sunny today in Denver.
1: If you're, seriously, dude, if you're LeBron, with all that he's accomplished and his stature in the game. By the way, France just scored and they're showing me a guy wearing a beret that is celebrating.
3: Oui, oui.
1: Oui, oui. Ah.
3: I will eat this baguette in celebration.
1: He looks like a French poet you'd expect to be sitting at a cafe.
3: Looks like a Kylian Mbappe scored.
1: Dude, it was a heck of a goal. I mean, he curled that thing right in. That looked like a field goal that curls right inside the upright right before it scores. And he had a defender in front of him. And I think, did they just get done with a VAR review? Because now Mbappe is really celebrating. So they must have confirmed that, yes, it is a goal. And we have a 1-0 score as France is taking the lead in the 61st minute, I should say, in the second half. So now some work to get done.
3: I saw that Morocco's their best striker was hurt and he couldn't play today. So that's like not having Bo Nix.
1: Right.
3: That's like having Jarrett Stidham in there. It's no good.
1: So I have to find out now, did Seth Wickersham embed himself with the Moroccan coach for the last 2 weeks of the World Cup? Article to come. Let's go again. Do you feel like when LeBron signs, this is all the dominoes will finally fall?
3: Yes. And also, I mean, you know, you were talking to me before the show, because the Clippers are probably the most likely suitor for Peyton Watson, but now they don't know what's going on with the Kawhi Leonard trade, because that's been put on hold due to the aspiration investigation.
1: Yeah, they're trying to figure out where he got his funny money from and how he got paid and all that kind of stuff.
3: This investigation has taken 10 months, I think.
1: Well, they've got to make sure they've got it right.
3: Or 11 months, actually.
1: I'm pretty sure that who's our millionaire that owns them? Steve Ballmer. Yeah, I'm pretty sure he's got some pretty good lawyers, too. So I think he's probably...
3: Yeah, the Clippers had a statement today.
1: Like, all right, what did they say?
3: I got to pull it up. But I glanced at it and it was like, it was essentially, we didn't do anything. And then like, this was all aspiration. You know, this is on them. Here we go. For the past 10 months, our organization has fully cooperated with an NBA investigation, participating in dozens of interviews, providing tens of thousands of documents, and facilitating access to our staff. While the process has been challenging, we have remained committed to transparency. On June 30th, we reached an agreement in principle to trade Kawhi to the Raptors. We have since been informed that the trade can only be finalized if the Raptors ownership group assumes the risk of penalties related to Kawhi's contract that could theoretically result from the ongoing investigation. The investigation is ongoing, and we expect the trade to be finalized. Following its conclusion, at the heart of this investigation are Joe Sandberg and Aspiration. We did not funnel money to Kawhi Leonard through Aspiration. Like many sophisticated investors, financial institutions, and business partners, we were victims of a fraud initiated by Sandberg, who has been convicted and sentenced to 14 years in prison.
1: Well, there you go. So I guess we'll see if the NBA agrees with that sentiment and ultimately allows this trade to go through.
3: Here's another note I saw. This is from Michael Grange of Sportsnet. Covers the Raptors and the NBA. So based on some preliminary convos, one, NBA wants investigation complete before deal closes to avoid unintended consequences, i.e. small chance Kawhi contract gets voided. Two, barring that, the deal will close as agreed. Three, hope is issue resolved by BOG meeting Tuesday. Then he says, if Leonard's contract is voided, unlikely but not impossible. My understanding is the trade would be off. Ingram, Dick, and draft assets would be returned, and Leonard would become a free agent, theoretically free to sign with the Raptors.
1: Okay. All right. Well, that's a lot. Bottom line
3: sounds
1: is...
3: Sounds like the trade's probably still going to go through. But we're in a little bit of a pause here.
1: Yeah, I think the NBA probably wants the optics to look right, where the investigation's wrapped up, then he can get traded, and then they can go about their lives. But again, there's a lot of money tied up in what is... And it's not just that. The Clippers... Now, hold on. Were the Clippers part of that other six-team trade that we had go down yesterday?
3: Yeah. Sending John Collins to the Pistons with a lot of other stuff going on.
1: Yeah. This is, boy, what is with this? This is almost like when the NFL, this is a little bit like the Max Crosby trade having some weird stuff go on, too. There's something about trades in 2026. They're not as easy as you thought they were. But regardless, I do think ultimately this does go through. Kawhi moves on. He's back in Toronto. Everybody gets their financials right, and I guess the rest of the NBA business can start happening then.
3: But again, like, and like, this could be holding up, it could be part of what's holding up the Peyton Watson situation. It could be.
1: Well, it could. But see, again, what do you think is being held up? Their attempt to acquire him? Oh, you know what? France just scored a second goal. It's now 2-0. France over Morocco as we reach. It looks like we're at the 65th, almost 66th minute. They're going to have a little bit of time to tack on. But
3: peace out, Morocco.
1: This is starting to feel a little bit like that U.S.-Belgium game where the leading team is just adding on late and the hill becomes bigger and bigger to climb. So
3: this would have been USA's fate. You know, whether it's Spain or France or whoever, like, you know, Paraguay, Australia, Bosnia-Herzegovina is a lot different than these teams.
1: Well, it's the elite level. It really is. And I mean, what a sweet goal. Just these two France goals, the French goals have been amazing. Just great kicks. They like to say in hockey, sometimes the puck has eyes. That shot had eyes. That is a little what these look like, too. The soccer ball has found its way around a couple of people and right into the goal. The goalie had a decent angle at it for Morocco, but slapped his palm down but couldn't stop the momentum of the ball on its way in as he was the top of the keeper box there. So anyway.
3: Morocco saw they're good. They're better than the USA. Morocco's better than the USA.
1: There's no doubt.
3: And this is what's happening to Morocco. So if so,
1: just hit the hydration break. So.
3: This would have been like 5-0 France if it was France-USA right now.
1: Well, USA, it's Spain tomorrow, right?
3: Yeah.
1: They would have been taking Belgium's place against Spain.
3: Yeah. And Spain, maybe not, like, just, they're on France's level, maybe just like a tick below. It would have been bad.
1: Yeah, you know what?
3: It would have been bad.
1: We're going to have to talk. You sent an interesting article, or at least an interesting tweet from someone that tried to combat our theory yesterday about how other countries train their athletes for free, and in the U.S. it doesn't happen. I didn't completely agree with this sentiment, but something we're talking about a little bit later on. Let's get back to the Nuggets and the business at hand. Are you now concerned? Like, I didn't even really think too much about Spencer Jones at this point. Are you worried that somehow they would lose Spencer Jones?
3: Yeah, I kind of forgot about, you know, because there's so much focus on, like,
1: LeBron. Well, what's going on with Peyton Watson? LeBron, he's sort of the linchpin of what happens here, right?
3: Uh-huh. But, man, if you don't have Spencer Jones, because Aaron Gordon's probably going to miss some time, right? And he can fill in a little bit. He's reliable. He's a smart player. He's got size and length. He's somewhat athletic. If you lose, I mean, you're losing Tim Hardaway Jr. and maybe Spencer
1: Jones.
3: You
1: lost
3: Jones.
1: Your bench now. You've lost part of your bench. Yeah. There's no more Valanciunas. Tim Hardaway Jr. is a member of the Heat.
3: Bagley's the Valanciunas replacement, which is fine.
1: Yeah.
3: I think that one's okay.
1: Do you think there's any chance Bagley and Joker could play together in the same minutes better than it worked with Joker and Val?
3: I mean, because Bagley can stretch the floor a little bit.
1: Bagley, I was going to say, he moves better,
3: yeah,
1: right?
3: Yeah, he does move better than Val.
1: So I'm hoping there's a world that we could live in where both guys could somehow occupy the same space at some point.
3: You should probably try that, right?
1: Well, yeah, really, because again, I would like a Twin Tower kind of approach. And if Bagley can be the guy that helps you fill the Aaron Gordon minutes for, as you said, what sometimes feels like the inevitable injuries that will occur, that would help you as well. So, but their work can't be done. What do you think is going on truly with Peyton Watson? I can't decide if there's just not really a market out there, or if we're all just in this holding pattern over LeBron. And it's interesting to me because, frankly, other than the Clippers, and the Clippers aren't even in a big, you know, they're not part of the LeBron discussions. So the Clippers and the Nets are said to be the only two teams that could give him the kind of money right now that he would want.
3: Mm-hmm.
1: So he being Peyton Watson.
3: Oh, I think LeBron could be holding up the Nuggets. Even though he's not coming here. He's not. There's no way. And again, like, from a basketball standpoint, yeah, it would make more sense than all the other teams. You could argue Minnesota maybe, but it would make more sense than all the other teams in on him. But he's not going to choose the Nuggets. He's not. They never choose the Nuggets. No one ever does.
1: But you don't think Nikola Jokic's presence is enough to change that? You don't think being able to be with another player?
3: Again, I think if it was about winning, if it was truly about winning, then maybe. But I think it's about a little more than winning.
1: What do you think else goes into it? I mean, obviously he wants to make this documentary of his last year. And again, the Cronkies have all the resources in the world to put a world-class documentary together if that's what he wants.
3: I think, you know, the two favorites are the Cavs and the Heat, like two teams he used to play for. I think there's more career symmetry there, like a well-rounded bow you can put on his career.
1: You think he just wants familiarity then?
3: Yes.
1: Is that really at the heart of this thing?
3: I think maybe there's also a part of him that doesn't want to play second or third fiddle to get that fifth ring. And it's impossible for him to be first fiddle, you know, to win a ring. That's done. That's over. But it would feel more so like I have more of a stamp on this championship. If, I mean, hey, look, the Knicks came out of the East last year and won. Maybe it's, you know, you don't beat up on each other as much. So you could go, you could be the Knicks if you're on the Cavs, you're on the Heat. Yes, if he's on the Heat, Giannis is the guy, but it would feel like Giannis just got there. It wouldn't feel like he's joining Jokic's team. It wouldn't feel like he's joining Steph's team. It would feel like he's kind of doing the Heat all over again, but this time with Giannis instead of Wade and even though Wade was there. And Donovan Mitchell's not quite on that level where it feels like, oh, like Donovan straight up carried you. If he comes to the Nuggets, like, yeah, Jokic is straight up. Like, he's the guy. He's the number one reason, and I don't know if LeBron could swallow that.
1: Yeah, look, to your point, LeBron has already had an established, it's kind of like when you had Nazem Kadri come back here. You know, the guy that had, he's a link to our glory days, he's a link to some of the best times those fans have had, and so they're going to get back after it, and he would be welcome, and to your point, he's probably more of the figure there. Giannis is still going to have to kind of establish himself there a little bit, although, you know, people are going to be excited about Giannis. He's Giannis Antetokounmpo, so why wouldn't they be psyched about that? But I do understand what you're saying. I wonder what Luka, like, part of me wonders, is Jokic going to try to recruit him? Because if you're going to have anybody leave Rich Paul a voicemail, and for those who maybe missed the first part of the segment, Rich Paul has set up a way for executives to leave a voicemail, or anybody around a team that wants to recruit LeBron to leave him a voicemail as to why he should come and, you know, join his team. Jokic would be the guy you'd want to do that. I wonder what Jokic has talked to Doncic about as far as playing together. Now, by all accounts, all reports, Luka and LeBron, they had a great relationship. There's no problems there, right? Did I miss something? There was no issues between those two, was there?
3: Luka and LeBron?
1: Yeah.
3: Nothing that was reported, like, right? Maybe not, like, face-to-face. I think LeBron was salty that
1: The Lakers were
3: inviting Luka to the important dinners instead of LeBron.
1: Well, they traded for a younger superstar.
3: Yeah, but again, LeBron he does have an ego. He's got a crazy ego.
1: We're finding that out a little bit, because I'll admit to you this last point before we move on. Next segment, I am a little surprised. I thought this might be a more quiet LeBron James deal, not to the point where we wouldn't hear much about it, but I guess now that we've hit the point of, oh, you can leave him a voicemail and Rich Paul will play it for you, I didn't think we'd get to that point. I thought maybe he'd just enjoy his vacation, come back, and pick a team. And I guess I'm stupid for thinking that's how that was going to go down.
3: Maybe, you know, because the reports were, oh, he might play for the minimum or close to it. That seems more far-fetched now. Like, initially, it felt like, oh, maybe winning a championship is the only thing that matters to him this season. But I don't think that's the case. I'm not sure he chose the Lakers solely because he thought they could, that winning it. I mean, remember, the one championship they won was a bubble championship, but I also think it was more about just the brand, the Lakers, and being in LA and Hollywood, and he gets to make Space Jam 2, and he gets to be around the entertainment industry more. I think that, you know, I don't think winning has been the most important thing to him since he joined the Heat, and then maybe the Cavs, because they did have Kyrie Irving. But I don't think winning is at the top of his list right now.
1: I'm with you. I still think money matters. I think winning, I think he wants to be on a good team, but I think money matters. And I don't know, again, if the Nuggets, the reports I've seen are about $4 million is what they could offer. I don't think he's agreeing to play for anybody for $4
3: million. No, period. Yeah, the longer this drags, the less likely that feels.
1: Yeah, I'm with you. Because if it was just about joining what is a pretty complete unit,
3: sure,
1: It would be. And you know what? I think you bring up another good point, because I do think this, and I haven't said it too much, but I do think he wants to get away from OKC. OKC absolutely thumped them at times in the playoffs.
3: I think the Knicks did show that, you know, they lost those two games to the Hawks, and then they won the rest of their games.
1: Right.
3: It was a 2-2 series with Atlanta, and then they won the rest of their Eastern Conference games, because the East is weaker, but it also keeps you fresher. San Antonio had to come off of a 7-game war with the Thunder.
1: Yep.
3: That was part of the reason the Knicks won that championship. So you can't count out the East anymore, because, yeah, maybe the teams are a little weaker on paper, but they don't beat each other up as much.
1: No, you don't. Again, you don't have these young, deep teams like San Antonio and Oklahoma City. And at times, I mean, look, Utah could become interesting out of nowhere with all the draft picks that they have. Houston is still a very young team that could be really interesting that we kind of forget about. Portland surprised people with some of the things that they did at the end of the season. There are a lot of young teams that you still got to worry about in the West. And maybe he just wants to go back to the East, because it maybe, even though the champs are there, to your point, Spring, I don't think it's the same gauntlet in the playoffs that you have in the West. 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
1: All right, we're rolling on here on Altitude Sports Radio 925. Having a little bit of fun. It's me and Spring. We're going to be with you all the way till 6. Jeff Legwall joins us at 4 o'clock. Spring, I told you we were going to do this today, and it's going to play off the topic from yesterday a little bit. We talked about team run it back. That seems to be kind of the three teams that seem to have a shot at hoisting a trophy. Rockies aren't there yet, but you know what? We got some things to talk about with them. Rockies are showing me a couple things. It's been a nice little, I thought it was a fun series with the Dodgers, and I don't know the last time you could say that it was a fun series with the Dodgers.
3: In L.A. So,
1: in L.A., no less.
3: Gabriel Hughes last night, man.
1: Gabriel Hughes had a little spice to him. I like some of these young guys. I really do. I like some of the pepper.
3: Cole Carey's my favorite.
1: Yeah, we
3: that
1: got
3: that kid's
1: like Cole
3: awesome,
1: Carey.
3: Actually.
1: How about them? How about him getting intentionally walked in the ninth?
3: Sure.
1: Gotta like that, huh?
3: Uh-huh.
1: You're in a little respect quickly in your first series up there when they don't want to. Now, I realize it was a strategic move, this and that, but, you know, nonetheless, they didn't want any party in the ninth, no matter what they say. So. All right, but here's what I want to do for each team. Since there's three teams and team run it back, Broncos, Avs, Nuggets, for the most part, that feels like what they're the Broncos out of Jalen Waddle. The Avs subtracted Valanciunas. The Nuggets, I'm sure something will happen with the Nuggets. I don't know what it is yet, but
3: well, at the very least, it's either like the biggest thing is going to be Peyton Watson's either back or he's not.
1: Right, right. I keep getting DU texts. Guys, we're not talking college sports right now, and I don't even I hope.
3: Hey,
1: the
3: Juju
1: rest of
3: Lewis
1: the DU
3: is back.
1: Juju
3: Buster running it back.
1: It's not.
3: Thank God he's back.
1: Or
3: they'd have nothing.
1: Well, we're gonna see. We're gonna be looking at the go-go offense.
3: I thought he played okay down the stretch. Like I saw
1: I like Juju a lot.
3: I saw some flashes.
1: Yeah, there's some stuff to Juju. I'm just kind of curious what's gonna happen with this new offense of his, because as I've been told, And I don't know, maybe it's going to evolve. What I've been told about this go-go offense, you need more of that like hybrid, he's almost half running back, half quarterback kind of guy than what I think Juju is. Juju, to me, that kid can throw the ball. He can work from the pocket. I heard Barnett talk about it. He's more of your traditional quarterback.
3: But
1: you know what I mean?
3: He can move a little bit, too.
1: Well, he can, but this kid, that kid can throw the ball.
3: Yeah, he can.
1: So, but we'll see. And, you know, CSU's got their thing going. So, yeah, look, DU,
3: I are they running? I guess that goalie's back. That
1: Listen,
3: freshman goalie.
1: The team can run it back every year. I'm just gonna assume wasn't even good in January, and they still found a way to put in a new goalie and go win the championship.
3: Yeah, I just assume DU's gonna be in the Frozen Four. You just close your eyes and boom.
1: No matter what, just if they barely make it in the tournament, they're going to win the championship. That's all that matters.
3: So there you go. There's your DU talk.
1: Everybody knows I love DU lacrosse. So there you go. All right, make a case for me for the Nuggets. His team run it back. If let's just say they do re-sign Watson, they subtract Jones for the sake of money. Bagley's the only one that they... And by the way, I thought it was funny because I saw a Harrison Wynn tweet where he was saying, yes, Bagley can't play the four, probably better than Val could. He's more athletic. It'll work better than it did with
3: Val. And it seems
1: like
3: he's improved. Like he's developed a three-point shot. Because I remember Marvin Bagley shooting threes at Duke or early in his career. He's kind of a bust.
1: Right.
3: But it's kind of gotten a little three-point shot to him. And Daron Holmes is that kind of player, too. I'm knocking on wood.
1: I don't want to give up on Daron Holmes. The problem is, whenever you and I talk to you, me, and Nate, whenever we talk to Wingy Dempsey or Hastings, nobody felt like he factored into the plans. So I'm really, really hoping that he finds a way to factor into the plans. But everybody I've talked to seems to be a little bit not optimistic that's what's going to happen. But look, I'm glad he's out there with the summer team and he's working with them anyway. I hope it leads to good things. It'd be, you know what, frankly, the best thing that could happen for the Nuggets, we're all worried about free agents. The hell with that. How about you get Daron Holmes to turn into somebody?
3: Yeah.
1: How about Julian Strother becomes the potential that we all saw and it becomes consistent?
3: Those are the two. Yeah, if those two take a step,
1: then you've got a different team.
3: You got a bench. Yes. You got some depth.
1: Yes, and you didn't overspend to do it, and you might actually have the options to go do something at the deadline. Because everybody that's screaming you're being too cheap, not going into the second apron, you're not going to be able to do anything at the deadline if you go into the second apron. You get all sorts of things restricted.
3: You really can't make any trades.
1: They couldn't even sign a buyout player when they were in the second apron 3 years ago.
3: Which I would be okay with if LeBron was coming here and you brought Peyton back, then I'd say okay.
1: But even that's a risk. Nope. What happens if everybody's hurt by the deadline?
3: Sure, but even with what little flexibility they could have below the second apron, you know, the trades they could make would be minute at best still.
1: All right, what's your argument for why team running back for the Nuggets could work?
3: Well, yeah, I mean, look, I think, you know, maybe Holmes and Strother could take a step. That's a starting point. For Holmes, it would be the first step, right? For Strother, it would be a second step. I think he's taken increments so far, but it's really just if Watson and Gordon are healthy, AG1, you know, because Peyton, it was just a hamstring for, you know, that was his first thing. You know, so I can just say, well, that was Watson's first little injury, and yes, it was extended, but the kid's like 23-ish years old. You're probably okay. With Gordon, it's more concerning because he's in his 30s now, and it just keeps happening. But it's if those two are, if really everyone's healthy, well, there's no guarantee Jamal Murray, who has had injury issues. He managed to stay healthy last year, but can he do it again? So if everybody's healthy, then that's where team run it back could work.
1: Okay, here's my question for every team that we talk about. And again, at the 45s, we'll probably just keep it to the 45s. We'll get Leggy's take on the Broncos in the next hour at 45. But for you, how concerning is it? Because you kind of mentioned it there. A couple of the guys, when you talk about Murray and Gordon in particular, like my big concern about team run it back is you're a year older. Everyone's a year older.
3: When you just... Everyone except for Jamal got hurt last year, and even Jamal was always kind of dealing with a leg thing in a way. You never know when a high ankle sprain's going to hit you, and it hit Christian Brown. Like you never know when you're going to get two bone bruises on the knee, and that happened to Cam and Nikola. So everybody staying healthy into the playoffs is a roll of the dice.
1: Yeah.
3: But that would be the bet you're taking if it's team running back.
1: If it is, again, if this team, I guess we'll all be saying, 8 months from now, 9 months from now, whatever it is, when it's time to start the playoffs, assuming that everybody stays healthy and they can do it close enough to what they did a year ago, if the team's healthy, because this is still the championship core for the most part, you'll trust that they can get it done. But Spring, I do have to see a bench. You know, I do think a Nikola Jokic, Jamal Murray, Aaron Gordon team can win the title again. But there's got to be a bench of some kind. And listen, we haven't talked too much about it yet because it's been kind of a weird week. You somehow got to replace the three-point shooting of Tim Hardaway. That's no small thing.
3: Look, another thing that if it is team run it back, You know, you see how the first few months go.
1: Yep.
3: Or how maybe even as this offseason progresses, but I'd say more likely before the trade deadline, you could still see a Jamal Murray trade. You know, if it's a little middling, if it's not, but if Jamal's having a similar season to last year, well, hey, maybe he makes another all-star team and there is trade value, but the Nuggets are looking a little older. You could still see that big trade in season, and they can do that if they're not in the second apron.
1: All right, he's Mark Springer. I'm Andy Lindahl. We hear from ESPN's Jeff Legwald next as we talk some Broncos and some other things. Again, you know, we'll talk a little development of athletes with Jeff Legwald as well. That's all ahead here on Kreckman and Lindahl.
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1: Hey guys, Andy Lindahl for the Rocky Mountain Men's Clinic. You know, I went to lunch with an old friend today, and they were asking me a little bit about my weight loss journey here. If you aren't familiar with it, well, at the Rocky Mountain Men's Clinic, the first thing you want to be familiar with is your testosterone levels, because that's where it started for me. But after, we mentioned it at the beginning of the show, where it was about a year ago, where I did an interview with one of the Broncos linemen, Alex Bolcheski. I'm going to seek him out this year, so we're going to do another interview, and just simply the visual of me next to him and Nate and being the biggest guy on the screen was really bothersome. And that's when I asked them about the GLP-1 program they have as part of their 4 targeted body composition plans over at the Rocky Mountain Men's Clinic. They got me on the GLP-1. I received the doses. I got my advice as to how to handle things, how much water I need to drink on a daily basis, the foods I should, the things I maybe should avoid and shouldn't avoid, and what to worry about. And when we even hit a little bit of a plateau, they helped me get through that. It's the advice from the Rocky Mountain Men's Clinic that I appreciate. You can go and talk to them about your low T. You could talk to them about GH peptides and AD plus and PDA as well with the GLP-1 and get to feeling and looking the way that you want to again. The first visit at the Rocky Mountain Men's Clinic is really easy. They're going to take your blood and then they're going to look at the results, make sure everything's where they need to be, all your levels are where they should be. 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If it's low T, they can talk to you about the low testosterone. If you want to talk to them about GLP-1, you can do that. 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
3: Crash causing a delay over in the world. 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Northbound 225 at 6th Avenue. That crash just cleared to the shoulder. Traffic backed up. The semi stalled. Southbound I-25 past Downing in the right lane. And a crash 6th Avenue ramp to I-25. It's the most wonderful time of the year at Staples. 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Staples, that was easy. 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
7: It is our 4 o'clock hour. Andy Lindahl, Mark Springer, pleased to be joined by NFL insider ESPN's own Jeff Legwald. As we chat with you, Jeff joined us earlier in the week. He does it again today. 303-504-0925 if you want to participate in the program via the text line. We always appreciate that. By the way, we do want to remind you, I'm going to be out at Fiddlesticks tomorrow having a party for the Belgium versus Spain game. Now, we all wish that it would be the U.S. there, but not to be. But we invite you to come out and join us and watch. We've got a great match between France and Morocco that just ended 2-0. Is the final score. France moves on. And that would be now, what, to the final eight, correct? Was this the quarterfinals?
8: Final four.
7: Okay.
8: Yeah, they're to the quarter. No, to
7: ooh,
8: the
7: we're getting close. When is the championship?
8: France missed a penalty kick. Still 1-2-0.
7: Mbappe, of course, had an incredible goal that, like, yeah, hooked around the ridiculous keeper and the guy inside the pipe.
8: I gave him like 4 inches to shoot.
7: Dude, he shot around the guy's shin. If I'd have kicked what Mbappe did, it would have went off the guy's shin and up the field. So, but anyway, join me tomorrow at Fiddlesticks. We'll watch all the action. We'll have a little bit of fun. Maybe we'll play a little bit of pool. We'll be giving away tons of prizes with Michelob Ultra, the Superior Light Beer, and the official beer sponsor of the FIFA World Cup 26. Superior is worth playing for. Now it's worth cheering for, too. See you at Fiddlesticks tomorrow, starting at 12:30. So come on out there and join me. All right. You know what? Spring sent me an interesting tweet. We're not going to go Broncos right away. We've been talking about team run it back, Jeff, and why maybe
8: a common
7: it would work.
8: Theme locally.
7: Yeah, it feels like everybody's done a couple of things here and there, but for the most part, the key players on all these teams are going to be the ones that we know well. But how about this? So I brought up your point yesterday, and I think you'd even said it on the air as we were discussing about why the U.S. may never, ever win a World Cup.
8: Never ever.
7: Yeah, I hate to say never ever, but I don't feel like I'm going to see it in my lifetime.
8: No, we were just talking, and I helped on coverage when the World Cup was here in '94.
7: Okay.
8: So I was at a couple games. I helped with coverage around the World Cup because it was the off season and before training camp and all of that. But, and it just feels like we were having a lot of the same discussions about momentum and what would needed to be done and how it could happen and all those things. It feels like the same. You talk about run it back. It feels like the most run it back thing ever, because I was hearing all of these same things about the excitement,
7: right,
8: and the momentum and the youth sports and all of it. I was hearing all the same things in 94, and here we are back at the same point, it feels like. And, you know, they just keep getting stalled for the most part and in this, you know, after the knockout round. It really struck me that so much of this feels like a run it back in that regard. Because it is a lot of the same discussions about what needs to happen. And frankly, it's going to be more difficult because I don't know if folks keep track or realize it, but the involvement of hedge funds in youth sports has increased all over, and that's only going to make it more difficult. Because my personal opinion is

0: it's the biggest problem for us at the youth level in a lot of sports. I coached baseball for over 20 years, and I saw it in youth baseball. When it's for profit, it's not going to be about development because you play too many games. You end up playing too many games when youth sports are for profit. And you don't practice enough. You don't develop enough. You don't do the things that you have players playing a lot of games and they haven't increased their proficiency in the game they play. They may be better in game time moments because they play so many games, but they did not improve their proficiency.
1: So here's an interesting former NBA player Michael Redd had tweeted this out today, and Spring sent it to me.
0: Wisconsin.
1: It's interesting his take on this. And this is how I kind of knew sports growing up, but I still think it's a vastly different landscape now. He says, this is a tweet from Michael Redd. I'll retweet it out if you want to respond to it. Everybody's arguing about youth sports right now, whether it's too expensive, whether pay to play is killing our development. I can't speak on soccer. I don't know that world, but I know hoops. Lived it as a player, lived it as a dad, and I run a program too. And here's what I know, that it's too expensive to develop talent argument doesn't hold up the way people think, at least not in hoops. Yeah, most parents are getting bled dry on team fees and tournament costs and hotels, no doubt. But the kids who actually make it, the real 1%, they're not paying a dime. A lot of them, in fact, are getting paid under the table or over it. Many of the great ones get ID'd early and everything flips. The sneaker brands come. The grassroots circuit takes care of them. Wealthy folks who just love hoops want them at their prep schools, their AAU team, their colleges. The bill disappears. So, yeah, the 99% are getting killed out here, but the 1% who actually land on D1 starters and NBA players never see that bill. Maybe that's good. Maybe it's bad. I'm just telling you how it's been. And it's interesting because as I read the comments,
0: it's not true in baseball. That's not true in that. It is true in basketball. The AAU culture,
1: right,
0: and the club culture that exists. There are benefactors around those teams. But I'm just telling you, I coached youth baseball for over 20 years. That is not the case in baseball. It may be the case in some pockets, California, Vegas, wherever, Florida, but you're not seeing that in youth soccer in most places. You're not seeing that in youth baseball in most places. It is true in hoops. And I think that's why, even despite the pay for play culture, we have still flourished in hoops. Now, the argument in soccer is the women's team has won the World Cup many, many times. Their dominant force for an extended period of time. So it obviously can work here. But on the men's side, I think the differentiation between our youth setup and the rest of the world in men's soccer is much different than it is in women's soccer.
1: And Brandon Lewis writes in, or Lewin, and he writes back. It says, it's not good. That's the argument. There's still talent that never gets a chance to develop because the families can't afford to get them going in the first place.
0: We're missing hoops players. And it's not perfect. I'm not here to say it's perfect in Latin America or Europe, because their system leaves a lot of kids behind with no alternative because they left school to go to an academy.
1: Right.
0: To go. So they have no alternative. If it doesn't work out, they're left hanging. And that exists. And that's their check mark against sort of how they do it. I'm just saying, in terms of how it's built, other places in soccer, in men's soccer, other people invest. We make people pay. And that's the difference. And it's, we can be as uncomfortable with that thought as we want to be, but it's true, because I have seen it in youth baseball, and it's the same sort of structure. The college scholarship is the goal in youth baseball, in youth soccer. It's the goal. I coached kids who played soccer, club soccer, as their other sport. So I know what they go through and what the practices are and all of those things. That's an uncomfortable truth, and we can cry about it and argue about it as much as we want, but if there are four-digit and five-digit bills for kids to play soccer, you're not getting everybody who might help you flourish at the national team level. You're just not. I don't know how you can argue you are.
1: Well, and he says he doesn't know soccer necessarily,
0: hoops,
1: but I think
0: that exists, and he's right about hoops. I know guys who are benefactors for AAU programs in Chicago. I grew up with a couple of them.
1: Yeah, listen.
0: That exists. He's right. He's exactly right. But that does not exist in the other
1: Okay, here's my take, though. Here's my thing. All of this is a problem, okay?
0: And here's my problem. Kids don't play games.
1: Hold on, please. Here's my problem with the whole system, okay? Here's my issue. I am where I am because I played sports as a youth, period. I may not be a pro athlete. But right. Some of my best lessons, some of the things that I think have helped me plow through or accept this isn't good enough and it's got to be better, or how I even just look at myself, came from lessons I learned at sports. And listen, man, it's because I got to play lots of sports. We didn't play one year round. Right. We didn't have football at Holy Family grade school where Vic went. They got rid of the program because of the insurance costs and whatever else. So I played soccer, baseball, and basketball growing up. Those are the three and I spent my summers just being a kid. And then by the time high school came around, I played soccer my sophomore year. The rest of the time I spent playing, lacrosse. Wanted to play football. I was a runt. That I did not grow until my junior year. My mom did not want me to play, so that just never happened for me. I ended up playing football with guys as we got going on. Thought about doing some semi-pro tackle, decided I did not want to pay the bill to get my bones broken, with the $400, whatever it is, leagues or whatever they are. But look, man, the bottom line is this. I hold sports dear. I hold the lessons that sports teach you dear. I have friends that are going broke trying to figure out how they're going to keep up with the Joneses on these stupid leagues. I get frustrated with when I coached lacrosse at Vista and someone asked me, what do you think about the clubs in lacrosse? Look, I get frustrated with that life at times too. I don't think you should force a child, if they don't want to have to focus on something year round because you think ultimately they're going to get a scholarship, as you and I've talked about so many times. I've had one friend where I said, why don't you add up the bill of what you paid for this?
0: It's more than the scholarship.
1: Granted, yeah, you could have just paid for school.
0: Just let
1: them
0: play.
1: You guys drove each other nuts going all over the country trying to chase these club deals.
0: Let them play however many sports they want.
1: And I think sports teach valuable lessons that young people need, and if it becomes too expensive, they don't get those lessons.
0: Right. And we're having a hard enough time keeping people attention on anything these days, let alone, having athletics part of their
1: right.
0: day. The other part is we as a sports country, I think, again, my opinion, and I'm just my experiences as a coach and a father and the rest of it, and having grown up in a very poor part of Chicago, having to play whatever sport we could find a ball or a puck for, whatever, whatever equipment we could scrounge up. There's just too much structure now. Kids don't know how to just play. That's why in a lot of our sports, sometimes we lack creativity because we don't let them be creative at any point. When I coached baseball, I had so many people ask me, well, how many games does your team play? You didn't ask me if I'm a good coach. What's my philosophy? What are you going to teach my kid? They didn't ask that. How many games are you going to play? Who cares?
1: I'm with you.
0: Games don't make you better. They make you competitive, and they make you, in the moment, reach and strive, and they have a purpose. But they should not be the focus, but it's what people expect when they're writing such big checks. They don't want to hear how many days a week you're going to practice.
1: Yeah, because, again, they don't get to come and watch.
0: They want to hear how many games you're going to play.
1: I know. And you're promised with college scouts and helping you get the scholarship.
0: And so much of that is over.
1: I know.
0: If you can play, you can play. They're going to find you. I'll tell you a story just as far as the structured thing. And this is 30 years ago. But I attended a thing where Wayne Gretzky was speaking.
1: It's my favorite story.
0: And Gretzky is talking about being at a, you can't imagine what it's like for him to walk around in Canada. I mean, it is.
1: He's the Pope.
0: It is something. But he is talking about he's in his native country. I think he was even in his native province. All of it. He's home. And he's speaking to a hockey clinic. And at one point, he's out on the ice, and he dumps the pucks out of the buckets. And when I covered hockey, the coaches and the players called it playing shinny. When you just go end to end and there's like 20 guys on a team and you just handle a puck until it's taken away from you. And if you're close enough, you shove it through two boots that have been put on the ice that are the goals. But everybody I knew in hockey called it shinny. But it's just pickup.
1: Yeah.
0: There's no structure. There's no time. There's no what position. And he said he dumped the pucks out and he told the kids to go play. And they just stood and looked at him. And he was dumbfounded. He didn't know what to do. This is Wayne Gretzky. He didn't know what to do. And he said he was standing there. And one of the kids looked up and asked him, what position do I play? And he said he was, in that moment, he was just sad. Because they didn't immediately just disperse.
1: Go grab the puck and start and go playing. Play a game.
0: And that's 30 years ago.
1: Yeah.
0: And it's only worse.
1: Well, we've had it happen now where I try to tell some of the kids that I've worked with, I told them, go play basketball. Again, basketball, lacrosse, when you get down to the half court, like the offensive and defensive hat, they're not terribly different. Because what I'm trying to do is I'm going to the hoop. I told the story yesterday on the air. I used to play in some they could be rough areas of town at times, right? You and I came from very similar neighborhoods. We would play basketball. We would play pickup basketball. It got rough. Guess what? When I went to play lacrosse, I was not afraid to go to the goal and let a guy whack me with a stick because I had some guy swinging his arm in my head when I was driving to the hoop. It just was part of the deal. And it wasn't done out of hate. It wasn't done out of... We were just playing a little bit of rough ball out there. You know, again, these are the little things that make you tougher for it. And to your point, I'd never see pickup games in my neighborhood anymore. You want to know why? They're all out playing on there. And I'm not saying there's not room, there's not space for these competitive travel teams.
0: But we're not going
1: to
0: be.
1: But they don't all need to be that. I had a buddy that started on it. He had his daughter in lacrosse, and it started with a reasonable program where they were just going to do stuff locally. And it always, the money comes in, and it feels like it always grows. And then you're getting the guilt trip of, well, you're going to go on this trip. Yeah. What do you mean you don't have the money to go to California?
0: What do you mean you're playing this?
1: Yeah. What do you mean you can't afford to go to one of the most expensive hotel places? And again, they know the tournament's coming. You think they're giving you some big discount when they hear tournament's coming? How many people just got done with the sparkler tournament? They just had the big statewide softball sparkler tournament here, which sounds like big fun, and I'm glad kids could get to compete from other states. But don't take sports away. Like you said, the kids whose families can't afford the iPads or the latest whatever, they're the ones that need something to do. And it's getting too expensive for them to have something to do.
0: So we build schedules with too many games. And that's it all just feeds on itself. And, you know, I think doesn't mean they don't play a lot of games in other countries, but there's more of the pickup creative side of it.
1: Well, the creative thing's the biggest thing.
0: When I was in London with the Broncos, I walked by multiple parks and just saw people like in street clothes, including a couple guys in suits playing soccer just in the afternoon.
1: Yeah.
0: And there wasn't lines on the field and there wasn't, you know, a ref and jerseys, and they were just playing. And you want to know why we're not past the, that's why. Yeah. They got clubs. They got more clubs than we'll ever have. They got academies. They got it all, but they also just play.
1: Yeah. And it used to be, and how many times, like, again, I used to live for the flag football game or we wouldn't even touch. Sometimes it was touch. There's a place, there's this, it's Centennial Grade School. If anybody wants the exact spot, it's in North Denver. And I always will call it North Denver. We used to just go play football there or Rocky Mountain Park off I-70 and I can't remember what the other cross street is, but it's, again, we would just go to these open fields and we just go play tackle football.
0: I know, you know, we're the get off my lawn guys.
1: But I used to, that was what I looked forward to. We would play Berkeley Park had a lamp. For those who remember, it's the park across from Lakeside Amusement Park. There was a street light over one of their hoops. We would play there all night if we could. Sometimes the cops would just flash the lights, like, just go home, park's closed. You know, but that's what you did. Yeah, and we wanted to do it. We were out there by ourselves doing it. And I feel like so many of these kids that I talk to, they don't want to do it because that's all they've been doing. That's all they did all week. We got home. We got in the car. You know, we put on our 12 different practice jerseys that I had to pay $2,000 for the backpack.
0: And it was just when I was coaching, it was very aggravating to see. Like one of the best baseball players I ever coached, I watched him be passed over for his high school team because he didn't participate in some stupid camp. But that he is absolutely one of the best players I ever coached in 24 years of baseball. I even went to the school at one point and said, look, you run your team how you want to run it. I'm just here to tell you this kid is the best, one of the absolute best. And he didn't get to play baseball because he was not at some weekend. It's just not the culture we have. And if you want to know why, you know, even in the sports we hold dear, do we have the best players anymore?
1: I'll tell you this. Maybe some parent needs to hear it, and then we got to get to our break because we went way long. But
0: sorry about that.
1: It's both of us. But here's the thing. I'm going to tell this story. I remember one time I'm coaching in Mountain Vista, and I had this kid. He was so good. He was so good. And his mom called me one night frustrated, and she said, I don't understand why he's not playing more. I don't understand why he's not scoring more. I don't understand. And I finally, she got done telling me how good he was, and I go, you know what? I agree with every word you just said. He is that good. He's the first off the bus kid, as we said. He's tall. He's athletic. He looks good in the uniform. He's intimidating to other players. And you know what? There was a game where we were playing Overland, and Overland put their football team out there. And I had a bunch of kids that did not like getting hit. So I'd asked him specifically, I said, here's what I need out of you. Normally I would tell him, if you get a couple goals, you're going to get two assists before you get a shoot again. That was my rule because, again, we need to develop the whole game. And I told him this game, I said, I need a big lead so we can just run this clock out so I don't have a bunch of these kids getting run over and bloody noses and don't want to play the sport anymore. And he gave me two goals and just kind of shut it down. And then I gave him the pep talk at the half, said the same thing, gave me two goals, shut it down. And so I talked to his mom. I said, look, I'm not blaming you guys, but I'm just telling you, he's burned out on playing this. He doesn't love it anymore. He's every bit as good as you say is. He doesn't want to do this anymore. I can tell you that. If you offered him the option to quit, I bet you he would quit. And it would break my heart because he's really good at this sport. But you can just see some of these kids have just played it so much.
0: Too many games.
1: They don't even love it anymore.
0: Too many games.
1: It's Crackman and Lindahl.
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6: The only way the Clippers can steal him is if they legit said, we'll give you $25 to $30 million. Match that, Nuggets. Are they prepared to do that?
1: What do you think is going on truly with Peyton Watson?
6: If I were to guess, the Nuggets retain the services of Peyton Watson. It's not going to be at the number.

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1: Guys, Andy Lindahl for Wahoo's Fish Tacos. 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You know what? You need a break from the old club ball life. 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Head on over to Wahoo's Fish Tacos. 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
1: We're back here, Altitude Sports Radio. Thanks to everybody that texted in. We got a lot of response to that from a lot of you, and appreciate it. It's an interesting phenomenon, and
19: I get all worked up.
1: Well, I do too.
19: I get worked up. I just want to see more kids enjoy.
1: Yeah, at the end of the day.
19: Enjoy it, not play it. Enjoy it.
1: Well, and it just is, I could not afford to be an athlete these days, but that's all I loved growing up. Again, I did not have a video game system until, I'll be a super old guy. I was a junior in high school by the time my mom allowed us to have a video game system.
19: I still don't have one, so I'm super old.
1: And we had no cable. So sports outside is what I did to entertain myself, period. And I just look at this thinking, my mom... Because my parents got divorced when I started high school. We couldn't afford this. We could not have done this. It would have robbed me from a lot of what made me me, period. So I hope it swings back the other way. But you know what? I digress. All right, let's talk a little bit of Broncos. So I wanted to get your opinion about this because we've been talking team run it back, and you heard our Nuggets discussion. And I think every team that we talk about with run it back, they're all going to be a year older. I think, help me out with this, Jeff, where do the Broncos rank as far as the mixture of youth and vets, you're always really good with them. They're not an old team.
19: No, he
1: right?
19: talks about having a young team, but they're kind of middle of the pack.
1: Okay.
19: And I just saw this the other day. Kevin Seifert at ESPN covers the Vikings, handles a lot of our officiating stories and all that. Kevin's a really good, long time NFL reporter. But we were looking at some things, and he sent me over the last 3 seasons. This is defense only because it was part of what he was looking at. But last three seasons, the Vikings are the only team with fewer rookie snaps than the Broncos on defense over a 3-year span. So that tells you they're not really leaning on young people on the best side of the ball for them. They've had a couple rookies play more on offense. You know, Meinertz played right away. Bo played right away. R.J. Harvey played right away. There is an element to it, but Sean Payton traditionally had some of the oldest teams in the NFL year after year after year, like top five oldest year after year in almost every one of his seasons in New Orleans. So they're going to lean older. The only reason they've leaned younger in his regime so far is because of the Russell Wilson decision that they made. They had to be younger. They were forced into it. I'm intrigued to see if they take any benefits of the success they've had over the last 2 years, especially, and attribute that to any of the youth and do a little more of it moving forward. But we don't know that until they move forward a little bit.
1: Yeah. So a year older, like, again, I don't get...
19: It's never great in the NFL.
1: I say this, though? When I watch the Avs' defensive core, especially with Makar injured in that last series, and I worried about a little bit about how they were moving. Like, a year older, when Mark and I get to the discussion about that next hour, a year older, I worry about that age. They're not as young as they used to be.
19: That seems like more than a year older as I watch them play.
1: Yeah. For
19: a team that relies, if you're going to rely on speed and...
1: Right.
19: And that element to the game, that the speed at which you play.
1: Speed and skill.
19: That's going to be, your year older is going to be more than, it's going to be like a dog year older.
1: It's a good call.
19: Yeah. You know,
1: right there. But so I guess we don't have to totally be worried about that with the Broncos necessarily. But I find it interesting, Jeff. So I told you when you were in here Tuesday, we brought up how the rankings by ESPN had them. And look, it's not gospel necessarily, but I do think it's interesting that somebody on a national scale looked at the roster and said, I place this eighth best, considering they're a Final Four team and they bring everybody back.
19: Basically, and today, saying it's a playoff team, but...
1: Sure. And then today, CBS, I know you're a competitor, but CBS Sports puts out their tiers, and they had the Broncos in the third tiers of a really good team, but they weren't in the top two tiers. Is there some element of, and we talked about it with Casey a year ago, when you win that many one score games, is that a little bit of a worry? And I know Sean has even accepted that when you read the article from this past week from Wickersham, that you can't count on replicating late game magic every time.
19: He has said that many, many, many times, you know, to us around here too, is that he calls it meat on the bone. But when you get to the off season, you attack what meat you left on the bone, and to him, relying on the close game thing is not good business, and it isn't. It's been proven not to be good business. That's not a reliable, transferable trait about your team. Year after year, we see it. That doesn't go with you to the next season. You're not in the moment. You were better in that tight game moment. In that moment you were, but that's not a skill or a trait you take with you to the next year, because you got different guys, or somebody's hurt, or the other guys got two more guys they didn't have the last time you beat them in a close game. You know, that there's just so much there. So I think they all know that that's not something to lean on. I think in the media world, if you're not explosive on offense, no one's going to give you much of a nod. Until you prove you are. Like, the Broncos are very good on defense. They're very good in the metrics that matter for a lot of things. You know, third down defense, red zone defense, you know, DVOA, the advanced metric of defense, defensive EPA. I mean, they're one of the best in the league, so that's why they win a lot of games the last 2 years. But that isn't going to put you on the sexy list.
1: Sure.
19: You know. And they have not been explosive on offense, especially after Dobbins got hurt last year. They weren't just they were decidedly bottom third of the league in a lot of things after Dobbins got hurt last season. And I think that's what people are looking at. And they got bounced from the playoffs because they couldn't score more than a touchdown.
1: Do you think, like, and you know this, so many people I know that are deep in football, whether it's former players or the coaches or you that have been around the game for a number of decades, when it comes to running the football, which was the topic of that article, and I think it's one of the things that could help the offense maybe flow a little bit better, that's something that's got to start in training camp, right? You don't wake up and decide you're a run team in December because that's what that week's game plan calls for. And do you think it's in Sean's DNA to really dig in on that thing this time of year? Will we see that?
19: We don't know yet. He keeps saying it's going to be part of it, because that was absolutely the first thing. Like, they lose in the playoffs, they're back in there that next morning. Coaches, everybody's back in there, because suddenly it's all over. And the first thing, I've had many people tell me this, the first thing Sean Payton is out of his office and down the hall is to Zach Strief, who is the run game coordinator. And he is basically saying, let's figure out what happened and why they couldn't be consistent running the ball. Now, that's easy to say in January, which he did.
1: Sure.
19: It's easy to say in February, which he did. It's easy to say in May and June, which he did, and he did. You got to play in September, October. And, you know, I live in the world of, when I see it, with my own eyes, then yeah.
1: Why couldn't they run the ball that day, Jeff? Was it just because that's not really what that offense was?
19: I think
1: after
19: they,
1: Dobbins got hurt, or
19: I think they didn't have the physicality at running back. R.J. Harvey is a very good player, and I think has a lot of things he can do in the offense. But he played college ball in Florida. He was a quarterback when he was at the University of Virginia. So he was a quarterback when he was in a colder weather area. But in a slug-it-out game, they needed a guy like J.K. Dobbins. So this year, they drafted the guy on this draft board who looks physically and runs the most like J.K. Dobbins. So they saw that issue, but it was physicality. There's a metric in the run game now that they track, and it's basically how well was the play blocked and how many yards did you get the expected yardage of where it was blocked. And after Dobbins got hurt, the Broncos were in the bottom third of the league in getting the expected yardage in the run game, which says either the backs aren't seeing it or they're not finishing it or they just don't have the physicality to get that yard lean. You know, when Dobbins finishes, he finishes forward. You don't see him get stopped. You know, he has short runs.
1: Right.
19: But he doesn't have the runs where he gives up the ground at the end of the play. He finishes. Like, if it's a two-yard run, that last half yard he got.
1: It's like TD. TD did that.
19: If it's a five,
1: shoulders are going forward.
19: If it's a five-and-a-half-yard run, that last half yard he got. And they didn't have that. And if you're going to be in the snow and you're going to be in the playoffs, you got to have that physicality.
1: All right, I want to talk about the offensive line, really kind of focus in on that more when we get back. We'll talk about a few other topics. Jeff with us till 5. Spring's going to have the 5 biggest stories in sports coming up at 5 o'clock. And then we've got a big discussion. I want to talk about the passion, your passion for sports based off something Marcelo Balboa told us back on Tuesday about his passion and where it came for the game he plays. That's ahead at 5:20. We'll talk to you after this on Altitude Sports Radio 92.5.
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0: Altitude Sports Radio 92.5. I'm Andy Lindahl, along with Jeff Legwald, Nate Kreckman, on vacation. Again, I want to assure anybody that maybe missed the big speech yesterday, no one's going anywhere. This is the slow time, as you guys could all probably figure out by some of our topics, where we have to take our vacations. So a lot of people are doing so. So if you don't hear your regular hosts in any of the time slot here at Altitude Sports Radio over the next couple weeks, I would tell you, don't fret. It's just the vacation time of year, because we're all gearing up, because training camp really in full. What are we at? Thursday, we'll have a couple days of veterans reporting and practices. We'll be in full football mode 3 weeks from today. And that's where everybody will be back and this, that, the other. But no one's been fired. Nobody's moving off this station. For now, it's radio. I always get a little uncomfortable. I promise you anything, because we work in a very volatile business, as some of you may have seen in the headlines from a couple weeks ago. But, look, we're all here. We're all good. We're just getting on our vacation before we start the exciting time of year that is Bronco training camp. So don't fret. All right, let's get back to that offensive line, Jeff, because I do think it's interesting. I ended on the question before we went, why weren't they good enough to block it up in that AFC Championship game? My question to you is, the Broncos are still getting ranked highly in a number of outlets. I'm sure ESPN thinks highly of them, too, in that offensive line. What makes them so good? Is it, and again, how much of that is helped by, like, again, were they hurt in the AFC Championship by not having the quick release game, the quick timing of the Bo Nix offense back there?
1: Even the threat of Bo as a runner
0: Sure. Changes
1: things on defensively. I mean, that opens up a whole, you know, how many of those plays, if, you know, new, like even the pivotal play where they go for it instead of kicking the field goal, who's to say if Bo sees that coverage look, he knows immediately what we have called is not going to work. I'll just take off. You know, that's the difference in that. So there is that element to it, but they're just well put together in the offensive line. I mean, Bowles, I think sometimes we still hold Garrett's first 2 years against him when he was the most penalized lineman in the league. But as a pass protector, you talk to personnel people in the league, he has evolved into absolutely one of the best pass protectors and the most coveted kind, in that he can do it alone. He doesn't need a chip. And yeah, he's going to get beat sometimes and all, because look who you're playing against.
0: Yeah.
1: You know,
0: no one bats 1,000.
1: Yeah. Especially at that.
0: And old linemen hate it, because what was it?
1: A guy gets one sack.
0: Yeah. And they're celebrating. And your day's ruined.
1: And a guy gets one sack in 70 snaps, and he's considered one of the best pass rushers in the league.
0: Yeah.
1: You give up one sack in 80 snaps as an offensive lineman, people are talking about, he's terrible.
0: You stink.
1: They got to get another guy in there. But no, they've got the quality pass protector in Bowles. They absolutely have the center. One of the sharpest. Luke's one of the sharpest mentally at the position in the league. He doesn't have some of the physical attributes, but he's got a big reach, which is why they drafted him. He's got a very big reach, arm span for a center. So that gives him an advantage in some of the close quarter stuff. If you can't overpower the guy, it's best to keep him at a distance, you know, as long as you can. You know, and he's got that, but he's super smart, and they like that he makes the right calls. All the stuff we don't talk about much. You know, he gets them in the right thing up front most of the time. Meinert's one of the best guards in the league, and McGlinchey he's deep into his career now, but he's one of the better hybrid right tackle guys as far as physical in a run game and a pass protector. Now, the hard corner guys get him, because again, you're not going to be good at everything at right tackle, but he's like one of the better all around.
0: So they are as good as their ranking. They're not overrated.
1: No, they're well put together. That's the thing. They've got all the elements you need when you put a group together. And you know, that was job one for Sean Payton when he got here. You know, the first two guys he signed in free agency weren't, you know, wide receiver A and running back B. It was Ben Powers and Mike McGlinchey. They were the first two free agents they signed in the Sean Payton era, because he wanted that immediately.
0: Real quick before I let you go, and we'll get way more into this as we get closer to camp, but I just want you to maybe wax poetic one more time, because by the time I get you back, by the way, folks, my another round of vacation's coming up for me too. So I'll just let you know that. We got to keep it quiet.
1: I like that people care where you guys are. No one ever asked me.
0: If
1: where.
0: Nobody notices, you got to feel bad.
1: Well, that's like, you know, I get crickets. Test pattern.
0: Some people prefer I just stay on vacation, but no, Justin
1: Jolie.
0: I'm
1: afraid to leave because I'll just get another guy.
0: We all are, Jeff. We all are. Justin Jolie, this is a guy that you think is going to be very important as we get ready for camp and gear up for camp, a young guy that you want people to listen for. Do you think he's someone that will flash in camp, or will this be a gradual build?
1: I like that he's got the one thing a rookie tight end needs to flourish in the league, and is you have to be comfortable getting jostled. Because you don't get jostled much in college football coverage, and college football fans always get mad when I talk about the quality of play in most of college football.
0: They're playing a different game, it feels
1: like.
0: Yeah,
1: there's an awful lot of space for running around and catching and looking good. You know, it's all prom night, as I call it. You know, but he is very comfortable catching the ball in traffic, and that... I don't know how he'll do. I don't know how many snaps they're going to give him. Look, Waddle's getting targets. People keep asking me, how about this guy? What about this guy? I keep telling people, look, they didn't trade for Jalen Waddle. You know, all those targets that went to other guys last year, Jalen Waddle's getting most of those. So everybody else is going to have to find a niche. Not, you know, Sutton, Waddle, those are your targets. Everyone else is going to be a niche after that. I think he's got a chance to be one of the niche. Because, again, you know, a lot of rookie tight ends, they don't like all the grabbing and the jostling and the elbowing and the pushing and the shoving. He made a catch in minicamp. Yeah, yeah. You could see it right away. I think you were standing next to me. You know, that's immediately. Those are the guys that have a chance to have impact as rookies. Because that's an NFL play.
0: By the way, you brought up prom, and I made a joke to Spring yesterday because he brought up that Von Miller. Now put a Dallas Cowboy.
1: Yeah,
0: Von Miller.
1: He is. He wants a date.
0: That's what I said.
1: He wants a date
0: he
1: to the
0: really
1: prom.
0: He really wants to play ball, doesn't he?
1: Yeah.
0: No, he's not getting a call soon, is he, Jeff? I really don't think he's till regular season.
1: He's in a tough spot. He's had some injuries. He got the age, and it's just now he plays a position. You know, that's a skill people are going to want at some point.
0: And he can roll out of bed and rush the passer.
1: He did have eight sacks last year and very limited snaps. So that's the production is, but he's not a guy where people are going to shove aside young players they like because he costs you snaps and he doesn't play special teams. So it's a really tight fit for a lot of people and the Broncos included. You know, if he had some special team element, I'd say there's a slight chance, but they want to see what Q Robinson can do.
0: Sure.
1: They want to see what Jonah Ellis can do. They want to see these guys, and they can't see it if they don't get snaps.
0: By the way, ESPN guy, what's going on with LeBron? You think they got a shot here?
1: I know we'll have it when it happens. So I just keep my little company email open because I know I get a little heads up when things are coming down.
0: If you get a little heads up, maybe give me a heads up. That's all I'm asking for here. So
1: I think he should come here. I'm intrigued by the Joker LeBron.
0: Yeah, but all of a sudden, it just doesn't feel like.
1: No,
0: I saw Shams'
1: report. That, yeah. You know, they're off
0: top
1: the
0: three teams.
1: Yeah.
0: I told Spring last year, I was a little surprised he made it this. I thought this might be a quieter recruitment than the decision.
1: I think it's hard to have a quiet recruitment. His agent sort of.
0: Yeah, he likes to talk.
1: He threw it wide open. We've had 27 teams, you know, whatever he says.
0: We saw his agent today is leaving you a place where you can leave a voicemail that he can play him.
1: I like that. So. Press one if you'd like LeBron.
0: I mean, what are we doing? Come on.
1: Press two if you want him to play small forward.
0: Tell us why you think he's good. Tell me why you like me. Yeah. This is a great discussion about me. All right, he's Jeff Legwald.
1: Press three with your best LeBron memory.
0: And press four for the gobs of money you're willing to throw his way. That's the ultimate problem.
1: Give us the number. Press four for the number.
0: If the number's above 10 mil, press five. And then we're going to ignore everybody where it's not above 10 mil. Jeff, thank you. You're the best in short notice. Spring's got the top 5-4 stories in sports. It's the High Five next.
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5: 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As a stalled semi stopped on I-25 between Downing and University over in the right lane. Oh, we got a problem northbound I-25 up past Alameda crash that is in the left lane. 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
7: Hey, Denver, it's Moj. What's up? 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Then it's Moj, Lombardi, and Kane at 7. 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
9: It is the 5 o'clock hour here on Kreckman and Lindahl. We love having you along, is what I'm trying to say. I'm Andy Lindahl. He's Mark Springer. Thank you to Jeff Legwald. It's time. Time for the five biggest stories of the day in sports. I can't wait to see what they are because I feel like today's been a little bit quiet compared to the others. So for that, to get us all caught up, we turn it over to the radio machine, Mark Springer.
10: If you are wondering what's for dinner tonight, you need to try Papa Murphy's Pizza. 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Here's your daily LeBron James update. Brian Windhorst says that while LeBron James is believed to have a favorite, he has a favorite for which team he will sign with in free agency. He is still waiting to see if anything could change across the landscape of the league that would lead him to pivot to another situation. Here's another note on LeBron from Shams Charania on ESPN Today.
11: The wrinkle that has occurred in the last several days is some of the leading suitors for LeBron James, whether that's a Golden State, a Cleveland, Miami, Minnesota, Philadelphia, some of them have been able to send a voice note to LeBron James via Rich Paul. So whether it's an owner, a president, or a general manager, being able to record a voice note, I'm told, send it to Rich Paul, and that makes its way to LeBron James. This is just a part of LeBron James's process of studying as he makes a decision. He has not been in a rush. There's been no timetable that he's been operating under. I'm told there's been a lot of family time, friends time, golf, of course, over the last couple of weeks. The last two he's spent in the Akron, Ohio area, including with one of his close friends that he grew up with in Brandon Weems, who's now one of the leading executives of the Cleveland Cavaliers under President Kobe Altman. So the process continues, and it's unclear whether Cleveland or Miami have been among the teams that have sent a voice note to LeBron via Rich Paul. Again, they kind of don't need to. They already had him in their buildings in the recent past.
9: Yeah, I'm with you, Spring. It feels like it's, I don't know what the Philly connection is, unless he just wants to go play with, I don't even know who there. I don't even know what would ultimately pull him that way, because he can't be a Knick. They don't really need him. So maybe, you know, there was a long time ago during the decision era where a lot of people thought it was going to be LeBron, Chris Paul, and who else was there? They had the former son there. That ultimately Melo ended up playing with, but they thought LeBron,
10: Amari?
9: Yeah, they thought that they would all be the big three with the New York Knicks, and then ultimately LeBron ended up going to Miami, so that never happened. So maybe his going to Philly is the closest thing he can get to New York. I really don't know. I think Spring, because he's older, I do think these guys kind of crave familiarity. So I'm with you, where it's either Cleveland or Miami. And even Miami would feel a little weird, wouldn't it, Spring? He hasn't been back to Miami forever, although I guess
10: it would be an interesting little wrinkle, a little like, hey, don't forget, because the Heat, like I told this to Nate, you know, that Cavs championship hit the best out of all of his championships.
9: Yeah, because they seem the most unlikely, right?
10: Yeah.

0: hometown kid does right.
1: But you talked about him wanting the spotlight, and I'm in full agreement with you. I mean, I guess he overshines Donovan Mitchell because he's back in Cleveland, but that's still that's his team, right? And then he and Rich Harden, if Harden decides to sign back on, that's still kind of an interesting pairing to me as well.
0: It seems like it's going to be either the Cavs or the Heat. It seems like it's probably going to be the Cavs. That's probably where we're headed.
1: Yeah, it just feels
0: and
1: like
0: the Nuggets
1: that's the
0: are
1: booking,
0: trying,
1: right?
0: Though. Like, they think they're in on it, apparently, but well, they're probably not.
1: So here's what's interesting. I did read something last night that said LeBron's family will stay in L.A. because they're just kind of, that's where everybody's just sort of set up now. And again, LeBron's gone so much during the regular season, he could own a home in Cleveland, probably does, and none of that would be hard for them to make work. But, you know, Denver, of all these destinations we're talking about, would be the quickest flight if he needs to jump home and see the family. But, again, you go to Cleveland. There is that. But if you go, listen, if he goes to Cleveland, they've got, they have three homes there? He probably owns half of Cleveland. You know what I mean? He has a jet. He's got enough money to own a jet to get him to and from wherever he goes. Right? So, I don't know, man. For the sake of the basketball stuff, I've got a lot of friends who aren't into it, but for the sake of the basketball stuff, it'd be a lot of fun, I think, to see him end up here. But I just hope, I said this yesterday, Spring, I don't want it to end up being like the Tony Dorsett year that he spent with the Broncos.
0: Oh, no, it'd be better than that. But again, as each day has passed and more information has come out. I mean, you heard Shams right there. Once again, he did not mention the Nuggets.
1: Right. Right. Because I think we've all thought it was a long shot. Listen, I've talked to Scott Hastings, who will be back on these airwaves next week. He told me right away he ain't coming here.
0: Yeah.
1: So.
0: Yeah. Well, but, you know, the Nuggets were in on it, and I think they still are. Do you think the Nuggets, like, believe they still have a shot?
1: I have
0: They probably
1: no idea.
0: Viewed this as, like, a maybe a get-out-of-jail-free card. Like, oh, crap, this could happen. We're all in. LeBron, answer. He won't answer our voicemails. What's going on? And now they're kind of panicking, maybe?
1: I think if Josh Kroenke and LeBron have the relationship that it was said that they have, and I don't know what the extent of that relationship is, but if they do have that, then I think he probably is returning the voicemails. Look, from what some people have said, I'm not sure he's returning anybody's voicemail right now, to be honest with you. I think he's enjoying vacation because he knows the whole NBA is waiting on him, it feels like. There's not too much more going down. Now, we've got to get to the bottom of this trade that you've got is another story coming up here. But I think LeBron, I bet you, if I had to guess, if we get a decision soon, I think it's next week during the All-Star break. That's my guess. If we don't get it then I don't know how long he's going to take to decide.
2: High five.
0: All right. Nuggets free agent forward Spencer Jones posted this on social media today.
3: So free agency started, and I'm currently fielding offers as we speak. New millions, potentially new job and a new place, everything on the line. So what does that day-to-day look like while I'm negotiating? Pretty much like everything else. It's the same morning. I'm headed to the Nuggets facility to get the same workout, same routine, same work. The only difference is any of these days could be the very last time I'm going to this facility. Or not, you know, we'll see. And that's the strange thing about free agency. I'm going to the same place I always have while in another room. You know, my whole future is kind of being decided. And that's because everything funnels through my agents. Teams call him. He reiterates that information back to me. We go over it, and then he goes back to the teams. I have never and may never in my career talk directly to a general manager about my own contract. That's why picking your agent is probably the biggest decision in an athlete's career. And yet, while all that's going on in the background, I'm still on the same walk to get the same workout I do every morning. So it's a great lesson in operating under uncertainty, because no matter where I end up, the work doesn't stop and life doesn't pause until the decision gets made. So I'm still working.
1: You know what? Good for him. Appreciate his openness. He's a fun guy. I hope he remains a Nugget. I don't know at this point, Spring, does it feel like it's either Jones or Watson? I don't know the cap numbers.
0: Anything that doesn't put them over the second,
1: sure.
0: As long as Spencer wouldn't put him over the second apron.
1: But he's earned more money than what he's made at this point.
0: No,
1: so I'm not going to begrudge the guy.
0: Millions of dollars.
1: Yeah.
0: He's not going to hit $10 million, but it's better than, you know, he made less than $1 million last year.
1: You know what I would say? I bet you if they had it their way, they'd like to give that $8 million they give Zeke to him. But
0: sure,
1: that's not how that works. So
0: they'd like to give Christian's 25 to Peyton.
1: Maybe.
0: That's just the way things unfolded, huh?
1: That's the way things go sometimes. Hopefully Christian can get back to feeling okay and be more of himself and we'll quit worrying about that. But anyway.
2: High five.
0: All right, the big NBA news today is that the Clippers-Raptors trade centered around Kawhi Leonard will not be completed until the NBA investigation into whether the Clippers circumvented the salary cap is completed.
1: Yeah.
0: We're on hold with this trade.
1: And again, I guess the Raptors could just decide that they don't want to deal with this, rescind the deal, and the Clippers may ultimately just release Kawhi, and then you could just go there for free instead of them giving up everything, although they probably want to clear their own cap space to make this all work. So I guess we'll have to wait to see. And why does that matter for Nuggets fans? If the Clippers really are a suitor for Peyton Watson, they can't go offering him anything until they figure out if Kawhi is still on their books or not and how that's going to work. So,
0: yeah, it could be impacting the Peyton Watson situation, or at least delaying it, because I think that the tenor, the tone from the reaction around the league to this is that this trade will still get done eventually, but maybe the NBA is, you know, they got to give a punishment to the Clippers. They got to do something. So it could just be an optics thing here. And then a light, I think it's going to be a slap on the wrist type punishment. I don't think it's going to be overly severe. I think that this, you know, maybe like big fines for the Clippers, loss of a draft pick or two, maybe that, because picks are involved in this trade, but it'll ultimately go through. At least that's what the vibe is.
1: Yeah, the NBA even put out a statement saying they're expecting it to happen in the coming weeks. So Jerry Colangelo wants to lead a Vegas bid as the Seattle interest lags a little bit. Tell us about, let's jump to one last story.
0: The group led by Jerry Colangelo, they're called the Las Vegas Jacks.
1: The Jacks?
0: Is that the team name? Is that a little hint of what the team name would be? The Las Vegas Jacks?
1: Kind of hope not. But
0: hit
1: okay.
0: The road, Jack.
1: Did you ever play Jacks as a kid?
0: No, not really.
1: Yeah? Me neither, really. Isn't that where you bounce the ball and try to pick up as many as you could?
0: Uh-huh.
1: You know
0: those
1: what
0: little,
1: I'm talking
0: like,
1: about?
0: Weird-looking...
1: Yeah, I don't even know what... They're a Jack. I don't know what they are. So, anyway.
0: The Seahawks are moving closer to having a new owner. Ben Horney Front Office Sports reports that two groups have emerged from the pack in the effort to buy the team. One group is led by Celtics minority owner Aditya Mittal and former Celtics governor Wick Grousbeck. The other is led by 49ers minority investor Vinod Khosla. I don't know if I said any of those names right, but there you go.
1: Horney, and who isn't, adds at least two groups of folks include, or at least the two groups include at least one former Seattle Seahawks player. The player and the groups aren't known. Apparently, of those two groups, Horney notes that someone else could emerge. It all comes down to money and who has the most to offer. You know the NFL.
0: Russell Wilson, minority owner. He's got all that Broncos money that he never earned, but he's got it.
1: How about that? He'd go back and... That'd be interesting, wouldn't it? How about that twist of events? Russell Wilson with his 85 mil buys into the Seattle ownership.
0: I'm not sure. And then there's a Tom Brady situation where Russ is on CBS.
1: Yeah, there you go. That's a good call. That's
0: I can't think
1: call.
0: Of which former Seahawks player would. I mean, I guess Richard Sherman probably has some money. He's got some Amazon money now.
1: Yeah, I don't. The corner.
0: Marshawn
1: don't get...
0: Lynch saved his money well.
1: Okay, but you got to save. It's a lot of saving, my man. That's a lot of saving. That is, you know what? That's a good point. Who is the richest former Seahawk that could actually buy into the team? Russ has got to
0: be
1: up
0: Russ,
1: there, dude.
0: Yeah.
1: I don't think the other guys, if you're not, some of their greats, I don't know, did Sean Alexander do well post-career? He certainly wasn't living in this era of
0: did
1: money.
0: Matt Hasselbeck invest
1: well?
0: I don't know.
1: Does he have some of that old Boston money lying around maybe that we don't know about? I guess we'll find out. That is the High Five, five biggest stories of the day in sports. We're going to come back. Got a couple things cooked up for you. We may talk to Sed Bonner, who was a Hall of Famer in the Arena Football League, but he now coaches high school football. And I talked to him a little bit about the Sean Payton article. I want a guy that digested plays for a living. A little bit about that. I also want to talk to Spring about passion in sports. We've got a lot to do before 6 o'clock, and we're going to get it done after this.
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10: 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After a scoreless first half in Foxborough, France scored 2 goals in a 6-minute span in the second half and beat Morocco 2-0 in the first quarter final. Kylian Mbappe, who missed a PK in the first half, opened the scoring in the 60th minute, his 8th goal of the tournament, tying in with Lionel Messi in the race for the Golden Boot. Mbappe has 20 goals in 20 career World Cup games, one behind Messi for the most all time. And then he assisted on Ousmane Dembele's goal in the 66th minute for a little breathing room. France is going to a third straight semifinal. They will face the winner of tomorrow's Spain-Belgium match, 3 Eastern in L.A. And Christian Pulisic suffered a microfracture and bone bruise in his leg during the second half against Belgium. U.S. Soccer said he'll miss several weeks. With this World Soccer Update, Brad Heller, Westwood One Sports.
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1: Hey guys, Andy Lindahl for the Rocky Mountain Men's Clinic. You know, I went to lunch with an old friend today, and they were asking me a little bit about my weight loss journey here. If you aren't familiar with it, well, at the Rocky Mountain Men's Clinic, the first thing you want to be familiar with is your testosterone levels, because that's where it started for me. But after, we mentioned it at the beginning of the show, where it was about a year ago, where I did an interview with one of the Broncos linemen, Alex Polcheski. I'm going to seek him out this year, so we're going to do another interview, and just simply the visual of me next to him and Nate and being the biggest guy on the screen was really bothersome. And that's when I asked him about the GLP-1 program they have as part of their 4 targeted body composition plans over at the Rocky Mountain Men's Clinic. They got me on the GLP-1. I received the doses. I got my advice as to how to handle things, how much water I need to drink on a daily basis, the foods I should, the things I maybe should avoid and shouldn't avoid, and what to worry about. 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It's the advice from the Rocky Mountain Men's Clinic that I appreciate. You can go and talk to them about your low T. You could talk to them about GH peptides and AD+ and PDA as well with the GLP-1. And get to feeling and looking the way that you want to again. The first visit at the Rocky Mountain Men's Clinic is really easy. They're going to take your blood, and then they're going to look at the results, make sure everything's where they need to be, all your levels are where they should be, and you'll have those results in about 30 minutes. If it's low T, they can talk to you about the low testosterone. If you want to talk to them about GLP-1, you can do that. 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
1: We welcome you back to Kreckman and Lindahl. Andy Lindahl, Mark Springer, rolling with you here until 6 o'clock. Pleased to be joined by one of my buddies and a guy, honestly, a guy that I know as a great, great quarterback in the Arena Football League for the Arizona Rattlers. Did not like him so much back then when I was covering the Colorado Crush because he always seemed to have a day against the Colorado Crush. He is Cedric Bonner. We appreciate having him on today. Ced, first off, you already heard him laugh. We appreciate you taking a little bit of time today. I know it's busy. I wanted to get you on in regards to that Sean Payton article that we had. I've been looking and racking my brain for people that could give us a little more insight into the life that was laid out there in that article by Seth Wickersham about how things are. First off, I want to know, do you meet as much as you coach high school now? You're the offense coordinator over at Mullen High School currently, and you've been doing coaching for a while. Did you ever meet as much in high school in arena football as they do in the pros?
0: Not with the guys, but the coaching staff, absolutely. You spend way more time than you feel is necessary, but there's always something else that maybe you feel you miss somewhere. And until everybody's heard out, until everything's squared away, like there's always that one thing you might feel like you miss. So you don't, number one, you don't want to ever leave the building before the top guy leaves the building.
1: Right.
0: That's number one. And number two, you want to make sure that you're doing your due diligence at every turn, because it's difficult to win. You know, the situation the Broncos were in throughout that article, like getting ready for a conference championship game, you don't want to leave anything out.
1: Okay. Why does it feel like it's okay in football circles, and especially, you know, in the NFL, how it goes, you know, you had a little taste in the NFL. Why do people decide that they want to, that you want to hang out till 1 a.m. and that's still productive? Why is sleep not important now?
0: Sleep is very important, but as they'll all tell you, you'll get a few weeks off during the off season. You only get so many chances and opportunities to put yourself in a position to win a world title. It doesn't come every year. There's been tremendously talented players and coaches that have not gotten that opportunity. To literally leave a room early, or to feel like you've not done everything, or something's still on your brain, you don't want to leave and not be able to get it on pen and paper, or not put it down, or maybe not look at an extra clip that you thought maybe I missed something here. You don't want to leave the room without that, or leave the situation without dialing everything possible into the mix and see what you've got going.
1: All right, so you were a practice squad member, it says, for the Dolphins in Atlanta, according to the bio. You were with the Arizona Cardinals and the San Diego Chargers there in 99, taking a look there. How mind-numbing are these meetings, said as a player? Because the whole article circles so much around the meetings, and the thing I took from reading that article, because I've heard about it, Brett Favre joked about it, Shannon Sharpe talked about it, guys, when they leave the game, they said, I'll miss the locker room, I'm not going to miss meeting all the time. How much did you just want to run screaming from some of these meetings?
0: Well, for me, I was trying to stick. So I was, right. My eyes were wide open and I was paying attention. Like, I was with the Falcons when we lost to the Broncos in Super Bowl 33. When you want to talk about paying attention to every little detail, that's where I was. Now, if I'm Shannon Sharp or one of those dudes that you're not going to tell me anything new that I haven't heard. Veterans, it's a little bit different feel. But if you're a new guy or a guy that's excited, it's your first opportunity to be in a situation like that, you're going to be amped up and raring to go. The problem is you have your team meeting. Then you have your offensive team meeting. Then you have your position meeting. Then if you're a special teams guy, you have your special teams meeting. Then you have the next special teams meeting and the next special teams meeting. And then maybe you have your pass game meeting. Like there are a lot of meetings. However, when you're trying to get a job or keep a job, you can't be bored. But for the veterans, man, excruciating.
1: I'm sure you've kind of sniffed around some NFL jobs. What do these assistant coaches get paid? Because that's the other thing I kept thinking about. The guys that are staying there the latest are the ones, you know. Again, it's kind of like the players. Sure, Sean Payton's making a nice paycheck, but I'm sure there's plenty of guys on there that are making not a lot of money. I mean, you're not always getting rich as a coach in this venture, are you?
0: Not getting rich, but you're well taken care of. You're not. I mean, that's a relative statement, right? Like you're if you're making $200,000 a year to coach a game, and maybe you're a coach on a popular team in a popular city, like the Broncos, are you paying for meals? Are you doing these kind of things? Like, there's a lot more benefits than the large paycheck. And here's the deal. If you're good at your job and you grind as a young coach, you're going to work your way up. And the higher you go, the more money you're able to make, and the longer you're able to stay in the league.
1: All right, so you enjoy the grind, then I take it. How long have you ever spent at a meeting? How long have you ever gotten to the point where you're like, all right, this meeting's gone past its purpose?
0: Oh, shoot. My last pro coaching job was in the arena league. And myself and the head coach said would stay. We'd have the kids in, or kids. We'd have the men in for meetings. They're all kids now to me. We'd have the men in for meetings for 2 hours, 2.5, as long as it took us to get our points across through all the film. We'd cover every detail. And then he and I would sit there and go through film clip by clip, depending on where we were at in the season. And then make our schedule, make whatever we needed to make. So I would say we probably spent 6 hours together in a meeting. That wasn't me going back to my room and spending another 4 to 5 hours typing, printing, getting everything ready, cutting clips, getting stuff ready for the guys to look at. So there's just a lot of time when you don't have the support staff, right? So we had to do those things.
1: But right.
0: Those guys don't have to do those things. They have a support staff. They have interns. They have people to do all those things for them. I probably stayed with someone in a meeting while we're running was 6 hours. That's it.
1: I love that that's it. So we keep getting the comment as we break down this thing that it's paralysis by analysis at times. Yes. That's what it feels like. Why, if you just said you agree right there, why don't they change some of this up then in the NFL? Or football in general. It's not just the NFL. I just feel like Mike Sanford, coached at CU, has told me he's lived the... I mean, what? Why can't you guys change the routine?
0: Because that inevitable miss, if you're going to miss something, right? What did I do enough? And I think that's what coaches, you know, they're hard on coaches. Head coaches are hard on coaches because they're trying to coach those guys up because it's their job to get those guys ready to go coach somewhere else, to be successful in the coaching world. That's kind of what I view as a head coach's job. His job is to coach his coaches to get them ready to go. So if you're not willing to grind, if you're not really willing to kind of literally leave it all out there, and I think every one of us are competitive by nature, so what's going to give me that edge? If I turn this off too soon, will I miss something? If I don't look at that clip again, did I see every angle from that play? Did I see every clip that I needed to see? If you turn it off too early, are you going to miss something that could benefit you in a game? It's hard. It's hard. I don't know if there'll ever be a way to trim it down, because if you talk to the guys that have won the most, that's what they do. And in every facet, the NFL, football itself is a copycat league. So what are those guys doing over there? What are these guys doing? How long are they staying? Well, I was over there. We stayed all day. We did this and this and that. Like, so that, I don't think that's ever going to change, Andy. It's just not.
1: All right. You were the Arena Bowl. You won two Arena Bowls. You were the MVP in 1994. Obviously, you know something about offensive football and the perfect play. I thought it was interesting because when I was talking to Jeff Legwald just in private about this article, he talked about how Sean just wants to find that perfect play, he thinks. That's why he stays so late. That's why he's got guys there at 1:30 in the morning and he's running through the clicker because he thinks he wants to find that perfect play, that one more perfect play. Justin Adams mentioned that to me yesterday during his time. He said, we're just looking for the perfect play. What is the perfect play? How do you come across that? What? Why is that the pursuit? How often have you found the perfect play?
0: Honestly, it's more prevalent than you think. Like, and it doesn't have to be the game winner, right? It's like the perfect play call at the right time when you've done everything in your power to watch every piece of film and you've seen everything that you need to see, and then all of a sudden you dial it up at the right time because you've set it up. And that's the other thing. You have to set up the perfect play. So there has to be a kind of a walk up or a lead up to it with other things, right? So it's that difficult to find, but when you do it, you're like, okay, What's my next perfect play? So it's not, you're not just looking for one. It's scenarios. It's all these different things. You have what you think are perfect plays or great plays because it is the NFL. It is, you're going against great defenses, so they get paid as well. So you're looking for those great plays maybe inside the 10-yard line, the great play from fringe red zone, so just outside the 20. So there's different scenarios of it. I think that's why the totality of it is so large, because it matters where you are, scenario of the game, time, space. All those scenarios matter when you're trying to find this play. So you're not just looking for one. You're looking for multiple in different spots, if that makes sense.
1: All right. What was the perfect play of your career? Do you have one? If I were to ask you what was, and I don't know, is it because the players made the player, because of the play design works so perfectly? What makes it the perfect play?
0: Well, if it's blocked up, schemed up, and everything works out right, then it's the perfect play.
1: Okay.
0: One of my favorites is our first championship. We had a post backside, and my guy came in motion, took off. He's running the post, and I get flushed out of the pocket. And I could see him look back, and I just throw it to the corner. And he spins away from the DB, and it looked like we were running a double move route. He was looking at me. He saw me throw it, and he spun out, turned outside, caught it in the corner for a touchdown, and we won the game, the championship game. So, like, that wasn't designed like that, but the perfect play happened for us at that time.
1: See, immediately when you said flushed out of the pocket, clearly it didn't go the way it was drawn up, because I don't think they said, let's get set out of the pocket. Said, what about, I thought there was another interesting part in there where Sean was talking about the week against Buffalo, and he was getting on a practice squad player that was supposed to be scout team. He wanted the look so Sean could prove to Bo that the play would work against this defense. I had John, there's a great story from John Elway that he told himself in the documentary for their America's Game, where he was asking Mike Shanahan all week, what do we do if we don't get this defensive look? And Mike insisted their game against the Packers, they're going to get this look against this formation. Don't worry about it. And famously on the helicopter play, he had to do the helicopter play because they did not get the look that they wanted. Were you that way in practice? If it did not work in practice, would you kill the play in the game?
0: It would bug me. It would bug me. I would ad nauseum talk to Coach White and like I don't believe it. And for me to go out and be successful, I need to be wholehearted about something. Like, I need to have my full trust in all of it. And most of the time I was wrong. He was right. And it would work. But it just, quick story. When I was with the San Diego Chargers, I was running scout team offense. And they're like, well, throw it to this guy because that's where they always throw it. And I was never taught that. So I was getting yelled at because I wasn't throwing it to the guy they circled. Because I'm like, these dudes are going to make reads and throw it to the guy that they're supposed to throw to. You took that away, I'm going to my next guy. So, like, I would get yelled at, and then I'd look over at Jeep Christ, who was our OC, and he'd be like, he'd shake his head like, don't, you keep doing what you're doing. So, like, they want to drop the perfect scenario, and that's based on they want confidence, defense to play with confidence. They want offense to play with confidence by having success or a track record of success in practice. In your mind, there are times where you know you're like, man, I don't really know if this is going to work.
1: But you did it anyway, and it would work out. I don't know. I find all of this so fascinating. I found the article frustrating. I don't know how you guys put yourself. Again, by the time we got to Thursday, and they're still there at 2 in the morning, and Sean's trying to figure out that final perfect, I just was like, I don't know how these dudes live this life. So I appreciate you giving a little bit of insight into it. Said, we'll talk soon in the future. Good luck with everything out at Mullen. I'll give Mike Sanford a hard time. I'll tell him you're coming. I'll let him know.
0: We'll see him up at the UNC camp, so we're excited to see him.
1: All right.
0: He's a good coach. Appreciate it.
1: Said, take care, bud. We appreciate you.
0: Thanks, Andy. Go Stangs.
1: That is Shedrick Bonner. Of course, he was so good in the Arena League, and again, had a little bit of a cup of coffee. The perfect play. Spring, if you have one, do you have a perfect play? I'm trying to think, do I ever remember in anything I did that was like the perfect play, you know? And that's what these guys, again, Leggy talked about it. Justin Adams mentioned it. There's just something about they think they're going to discover perfection. And I feel like, especially in football, How many times do you actually get perfection? Sed said it right there. You won the game on a dang play where he gets flushed out of the pocket. John Elway has the most memorable play of the Super Bowl when nothing went the way it was supposed to.
3: I found it interesting how, like, you know, Sean's like studying all these different plays. Oh, that wasn't the play. Let me note that one down. And yet, I don't know. Last year, like, there wasn't a ton of unique looks. This is, you know, it was rather the same stuff he always does. I didn't notice a bunch of innovation last year. I'm always like, go use more motion. Use more motion. You didn't use any motion. Put Mims back in the backfield. Never did that. So for all the work that he put in, and don't get me wrong, you know, they had a lot of success, a lot of low scoring games, one score games. I don't know. I would have thought I would have seen just this and that, and oh my God, Sean is just cooking up. Sean's cooking. He was good.
1: Cooking
3: for all the time he put in. I would then expect to see just creativity and oh my goodness.
1: Well, I got to give him credit on this. You know what stinks for Sean Payton? And this is another thing I think would drive me nuts if I were a coach. How many times did he scheme guys wide open, and whether it was the receiver couldn't catch it or Bo just missed him or whatever it was, how many times did he get a guy wide open in play design and they just couldn't cash in on it?
3: Well, maybe there was that too.
1: That drove me nuts too. You know, we'd get a Bo overthrow as Nate would call it, or the guy would get it in his hands and wouldn't bring it in. You know, I think it's funny you're staying up till 2 a.m. looking for perfection when perfection really rarely happens
3: in
1: sports.
3: See, I already assumed they were staying up till 2 a.m.
1: No, I
3: know. Listen to Sean talk at the podium. You don't think that that's translating into the facility? It was funny how many like things he said
1: that
3: in the meeting room that then, but then also made it to the podium, like the playoff myths. Like, he brought the playoff myths to the podium.
1: I know.
3: There was a couple other things, too, where I was like, oh, he said that in a press conference. So he's saying it in a meeting. He's saying it to the media. I mean, I could already figure out that the dude was pontificating for hours in there. And everyone was like, oh, my God.
1: I just thought,
3: how many times can I hear about Bill Parcells?
1: I just thought the NFL had grown up enough to realize having your coaches stay until 2 a.m. for no good reason is a done thing, but I guess it just isn't. We'll come back. We got to wrap it up on Altitude Sports Radio.
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1: 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I'm always sharing meat with my friends there now because it's just great quality stuff. It's fun to grill. You're always going to get a great response. At least I have. And I had a buddy recognize over the weekend, just said, man, we were having some brats. 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They've got fresh burger meat if you'd like it. 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They've got those going. The bacon cheddar is also very good. 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Just get on in there and get ready for your next barbecue right there. 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
12: Hey. All right, we're wrapping it up here. Truth be told, we'll just let you know. Come join me at the watch party tomorrow. We're going to be at Fiddlesticks. Should be a great time. Looking forward to it. Matter of fact, got a couple pictures. They got a couple pool tables. Maybe if you're so inclined, we'll play a little pool. I can't tell you I'm very good at it because I haven't played it consistently in a while. But they've got a couple of pool tables at Fiddlesticks, and we'll be with Mick Ultra watching the game between Belgium and Spain. If you missed it, France beat Morocco today, so they move on. We'll be watching that game and enjoying it. Party starts at 12:30. Get on out there. We'll be giving some prizes away. I did want to talk about this a little bit more in full than we did, but it's been kind of a crazy day. If you've been listening, you know that. And Shed told me late he could jump in and chat with us a little bit as I've just been trying to get some more insights.
13: I do want to give you a quick update.
12: Oh, give me one. What do we got?
13: Why don't you go check your Twitter DM?
12: Well, go ahead. Go ahead.
13: Go check your Twitter DM there.
12: Do it, please.
13: And see. Check out this little video I sent you.
12: What's it of?
13: It's of one Bonix.
12: Bonix. Oh, let's go look. Can we put it up on the big board?
13: It's from QB Country.
12: Okay.
13: The Twitter account QB Country, and it's exactly what I expected would happen. We got a video that's trying to let us know Bo's ankle is good.
12: Well, I mean, it's yeah.
13: Look at him move.
12: We'll just go ahead and retweet it now.
13: Throw that. That football. Oh, yeah. Look at that footwork. Yeah.
12: Well, there we go. We did get a drop back. Good call. Everything else was just quick, but now we got the drop backs coming. Yeah, the ankle looks good.
13: Yeah.
12: Good to hear. Good to see.
13: Nothing to worry about.
12: He even steps into a throw and tosses it long and can't tell if the receiver caught it or not. It really doesn't matter. So
13: I'm
12: going to
13: assume that
12: okay.
13: There were no bad throws that were edited out.
12: Look, man, the ankle looks good. He's moving. Now we're going to get
13: look at that deep ball.
12: Let me ask you, though. Are we going to get the internets loose on this thing? Or are we going to find out this was actually from 2 years ago? Remember, there was something going on earlier where everybody thought he was running fine, and they found out that was an old video?
13: Yeah, could be.
12: I don't think
13: who
12: it
13: knows?
12: Is
13: that AI? Is that even Bo Nix?
12: I know. At Twitter, you got to question everything, don't you? He'll be fine. He'll be fine for the start of camp. I will tell you this. I've talked to a few people. I don't know. I get varying reactions when I ask how concerned should everybody be about this. And some seem to think, you know, no big deal, some middle big deal, and others think that it could force the Broncos to think long and hard about the contract, I suppose. I don't know what to, here's what I know. The guy's had two, he's played two seasons, he's had two ankle surgeries. Other than the fact that he had to miss the final game, the most important game of last year because of the ankle surgery, that's not a guy where you thought the ankles have affected him much, has it, Spring? Like, other than the fact that he's had the surgeries.
13: That, but it was also an innocuous play, you know? It was like when the play happened, at no point did I think, oh, he might have broken an ankle. No, I thought everything was okay. So he's going to be fine until maybe he's not. Like, it could pop up at any time. You could be 10 weeks into the season, Bo's looking good, but all it takes is one play. Uh-oh, he does have an ankle predisposition, and he's broken his ankle for, what, the fifth or sixth time? Fifth time? Because we had at least one in college. He had one in high school.
12: Yeah, it's a concern. But here's what I think is funny. I don't feel like this is going to affect the quarterback that he is. Now, maybe we'll get to training camp and I'll have to rework that statement. But honestly, Spring, I'm more concerned about the backup position right now. Because if he does get hurt, I mean, you kind of see what you have. I really hate to feel like I'm picking on Jared Stidham, but dude.
13: Well, the backwards chest pass was inexcusable.
12: It was a crushing blow to my confidence that you can just go out there and just be that dude for them. Anyway.
13: Yeah. Another, you know, I was like, what else did Sean bring to the podium that was in the article? I'm not worried about City.
12: I'm worried about everybody else. And then we find out that was the Bill Parcells line when we talked about Hosteller.
13: Well, guess what? You shouldn't have worried about City because
12: City was what gave you the most to worry about there with the backwards chest pass, my guy. That's a great point, Spring. It's a great point. So, I mean, don't you kind of wish they would have done something different at backup
13: QB? For all of the hours of offensive scheming, it really should have just been a week of don't make a mistake.
12: Yeah, don't.
13: Don't play superhero ball.
12: Yeah, just eat it and let the defense win it.
13: Yeah.
12: You know, when he talks about what kind of game is it going to be, well, you knew it was going to be a defensive game. All you had to do is look at the Patriots' defense. So to your point, the message probably, and you know what, the message probably was, don't do something stupid, but you did it anyway. Because again, the coaches don't control it once the game gets going. Once the ball's kicked off, you're not in charge of anything really anymore. You can call the plays all you want. It's the dudes out there making, it's the Jimmies and the Joes, as they say.
13: Okay, well, you know, I mean, how long are Sean's play calls and Stiddy's headset, or and now any quarterback, you know, that Sean, well, I guess Sean's not going to be, well, I guess he'll still be in the headset. Davis Webb, though, we think will be calling the plays. We think. I have to say
12: he'll
13: think.
12: Be calling them, but will they be the ones he wants to call is
13: so
12: my question.
13: So what you
12: question.
13: Do is, you know, X, Y, banana, spider, don't be stupid, don't do something stupid. You got to throw that one in there now.
12: Yeah, yeah. Let's not be dumb on this play. YZ banana. So there you go. All right, look, folks, appreciate it. We are done. We have another one of those altitude holidays tomorrow. I'll be out doing a soccer watch party. Please come and join me there. I do take some vacation time next week. We'll be back to see you here coming up a week from Monday. And I hope you all enjoy it. I hope the wildfires go away. I hope if you're popular time to go out and get your summer breaks in, I know that. I hope if you're doing that, you stay safe. We'll talk to you all very soon. Thank you, Mark Springer, for all your help this week. Goodbye, all.
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31: 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I-25, there's a semi-stalled southbound I-25 between Downing and University that is over in the right lane. Had a problem on 225, southbound 225 just before Yosemite wreck in the left lane. Try Taco Bell's $5, $7, and $9 Lux boxes. 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I'm Susan Thielen with traffic on Altitude Sports Radio, 92.5.
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